0: comes from
1: when they encounter us, O Lord Heavenly Father, they shall know, Lord, that we are your disciples, Lord, that we are your vessels, O Lord Heavenly Father, that we are carriers of the light, Lord Heavenly Father, that we are children of the Most High God, O Lord Heavenly Father, Lord. Lord, may our mouths never be silent, Lord, in declaring this testimony, O Lord, to those who are lost, Lord, in our workplaces, Lord, in our employments, Lord, our children in their schools and colleges, O Lord Heavenly Father, Lord. May they continue to live and declare and speak forth, Lord, the gospel of Jesus Christ, O Lord Heavenly Father, so that those, O Lord, who are lost, Lord, shall be encouraged, Lord. They shall be desirous to come to this truth, Lord, this truth that is able to set them free, Lord. We give you thanks, we give you praise in Jesus' mighty name. Amen. Verse 10 says, and it shall be when the Lord thy God shall have brought thee into the land which he swore unto thy fathers, to Abraham and to Isaac and to Jacob, to give thee great and goodly cities which thou buildest not, and houses full of all good things which thou fillest not, and wells digged which thou diggest not, vineyards and olive trees which thou plantest not, when thou hast eaten and be full, then beware lest thou forget the Lord which brought thee forth out of the land of Egypt and from the house of bondage. Verse 13, thou shalt fear the Lord thy God and serve him, and shall swear by his name. Verse 14, you shall not go after other gods of the people which are round about you, for the Lord thy God is a jealous God among you, lest the anger of the Lord thy God be kindled against thee and destroy thee from off the face of the earth. Hallelujah. You see, when people come to the knowledge of the truth, when they choose the Lord as their Lord and Savior, they continue to enjoy the blessings of the Lord. They continue to receive manna. They continue to receive life-giving water. They continue to receive unending testimonies as they remain in the presence of God. You know, but there's no room for complacency. You know, there's no room for people to think that they have achieved anything. Any of these blessings have come by their own wisdom, by their own strength. And there are many people, you know, they may operate in the truth. They may think that they're operating in the truth, but somehow pride has entered their hearts. And that is why, you know, earlier we prayed for our hearts, you know, the condition of our heart. We're going to pray that souls shall continue to remain humble. They shall continue to acknowledge the Lord thy God as the provider, as the defender, as the sustainer in every situation. They shall never believe that it is their own arm that has given them the strength. It is by their own wisdom that they have accomplished anything. But they shall continue to remain steadfast in the Lord, acknowledging that the rest, that the blessings that they have received, it is only from the Lord. Let's open our mouths and pray for souls. Heavenly Father, we give you thanks. We give you praise, Lord Heavenly Father. Lord, we pray for souls, Lord Heavenly Father, that they shall never come to this point, O Lord, where pride, arrogance has ever entered into their hearts, Lord, where they have thought, Lord, that all the blessings that they have received, Lord, through you, Lord, it is by their own wisdom and strength, Lord Heavenly Father. Lord, far be it, Lord Heavenly Father, that they turn to the lust of the eyes, lust of the flesh, Lord, the pride of this life, or to the vomit of sin, Lord, after they have come to the knowledge of the truth, Lord Heavenly Father. Our prayer, our desire, Lord, for souls, O Lord, is continue to grow and meditate on your word, Lord, and remain steadfast in the truth, Lord Heavenly Father, continuing to equip themselves at all times with your word, O Lord Heavenly Father, which will continue to keep them, Lord, full of the truth, O Lord Heavenly Father. We thank you, Lord, for the blessings, for the promises that souls continue to enjoy in you, Lord. Lord, may they never take it for granted, O Lord. May they never take your grace, your mercy, your blessing ever for granted, O Lord Heavenly Father, Lord. We thank you that you are a loving and compassionate God, O Lord, who continues to pour out unending blessings, Lord, to all who remain faithful in you, Lord Heavenly Father. We pray, Lord Heavenly Father, even for ourselves, Lord. Lord, we will continue to remain humble and acknowledge, Lord, that all that we have received, it is only by you, Lord Heavenly Father. And our prayer, our desire, Lord, is we will never be hoarders, O Lord Heavenly Father, Lord. But as you have blessed us, Lord, we shall continue to be a blessing to everyone around us, O Lord Heavenly Father, that your light shall continue to shine in the place where we are, Lord Heavenly Father, so that people may truly know, Lord, that the God we serve, Lord, he is a great giver, Lord, and the greatest gift that we have received, Lord, is the gift of eternal life through Jesus Christ, your son, Lord Heavenly Father. We give you thanks, we give you praise in Jesus' mighty name. Amen. And let's quickly go down to verse 24. It says, and the Lord commanded us to do all these statutes, to fear the Lord our God for our good always, that he might preserve us alive as it is at this day. And it shall be our righteousness if we observe to do all these commandments before the Lord our God as he has commanded us. Hallelujah. So we're going to pray for souls, you know, that they shall continue to press on in keeping the word of God, because it is always for their good. It is always so that their life may be preserved. You know, it is always that whatever God does, it is for good, but the choice is for people to make. You know, Joshua says, choose this day whom you will serve. You know, so we're going to make this prayer that we, our households, souls, their household, shall continue to choose what is good. And what is good? It is the word of God. It is Jesus Christ. They shall faithfully obey and continue to serve the Lord with their heart, with all that they have. Let's open our mouths and pray. Heavenly Father, we give you thanks. We give you praise, Lord. Heavenly Father, we thank you, Lord, for your word that continues to profit us, Lord. Heavenly Father, Lord. We pray, Lord, for ourselves. We pray for our household. We pray for souls, Lord, that they will continue to choose what is good, Lord. And that is your word, Lord. It is your word that continues to preserve us, that keeps us alive, Lord, in every situation, Lord. Even when the enemy comes striving against us, Lord, when their fiery darts are coming against us, Lord, as we press on in the faith, Lord, Heavenly Father, we know, Lord, that no harm shall ever come upon us, Lord. For we have chosen that what is good, Lord Heavenly Father. We have chosen, Lord, to keep ourselves holy and preserved for you, Lord Heavenly Father. And we know, Lord, that you will continue to sustain us and every soul that continues to remain in you, Lord. We give you thanks. We give you praise. In Jesus' mighty name, amen.
0: God bless you, everyone. We thank God for all the prayers. Let's open 1 John chapter 3, and I will read from verse 1. 1 John chapter 3, verse 1, it says, "Behold, what manner of love the Father has bestowed on us, that we should be called children of God. Therefore, the world does not know us because it did not know him." Hallelujah. So this is the kind of love which God has for us, that God so loved the world that he gave his only begotten Son for you, for me, for our families, and for the entire world. It says this is the kind of love God showed towards everyone, that we should be called the children of God. And scripture says, as many as received him, to them God gave the right to become his children. As many as believed in him whom God has sent, Jesus Christ, to them God gave right to become his children. Hallelujah. Scripture says in St. John that in this the love of God was manifested toward us, that God has sent his only begotten Son into the world that we might live through him. Hallelujah. He came to give life and life abundantly. We'll pray for souls that they shall know this love. They shall know the love of God. They shall know that Jesus Christ is a God of love, but he's also God of judgment. We'll pray for souls that they shall know that Jesus died on the cross for their sins. God did not send his Son into the world to condemn the world, but that the world might be saved through Christ Jesus. We'll pray that souls shall operate in this understanding as the word of God is going forth. They shall know this love of God. The love of God is for the entire world. It is for everyone. Those who believe, those who come to Christ, will pray that souls shall know this love. Let's open our mouth and pray. Father God, we thank you. We give you glory, honor, and all praise, Lord. We thank you, Father God, for you have loved the world so much that you gave your only begotten Son, that whosoever believes in him, in Christ Jesus, Lord, shall not perish but have everlasting life, Father God. And this life is in Christ Jesus, O Lord God. Lord, we pray, Father God, for souls that they shall know this love, Father God. They shall not take your grace for granted, O Lord God. They shall not take this opportunity for granted, Abba Father. Jesus Christ, you died on the cross for the entire world, for the sins of the entire world, Lord. We pray, King of Glory, that souls shall know people. They shall come to accept Christ in their lives, Father God. You did not send your Son into the world to condemn the world, O Lord God. But you sent your only begotten Son, that whosoever believes in him should not perish, O Lord God. This is not your will, O Lord God, that any to perish, but every soul to come to repentance and return to you, Father God. Lord, we pray, Father God, that as your word says, as many as received him, Lord. Lord, we pray, as many as received Jesus Christ, Lord, they shall grow in the knowledge of your will, Abba Father. They shall grow in your grace, O Lord God, that they may continue to follow Christ all the days of their lives, Father God. Lord, we thank you. We give you glory, honor, and all praise. In Jesus' mighty name we pray. Amen. I will read verse 2. It says, 1 John chapter 3, verse 2 says, "Beloved, now we are children of God, and it has not yet been revealed what we shall be. But we know that when he is revealed, we shall be like him, for we shall see him as he is. And everyone who has this hope in him purifies himself just as he is pure." Hallelujah. It says that being a children of God, we know that it has not been revealed what we will be. But the day is approaching when we will see Christ face to face. It says that it has not yet been revealed, but we know that when he is revealed, when Jesus Christ is revealed, we shall be like him, as we shall see him as he is. Hallelujah. This is a great hope. This is a great promise. And everyone who has this hope in him, everyone wants to make it to heaven. Everyone wants to see Christ. Everyone wants to see God. But it says that everyone who has this hope in him purifies himself just as he is pure. We'll pray for ourselves that we shall keep ourselves holy. We shall keep our heart pure. We shall keep our hands clean. Hallelujah. So that we shall see Christ face to face. We'll pray for souls that they shall also know this truth, and this truth shall set them free. Let's open our mouth and pray. Father God, we thank you. We give you glory, honor, and all praise, Father God. Lord, we thank you, for it has not been revealed what we shall be, Father God, but we know, Abba Father, when you will appear, Jesus Christ, we shall be like you. We will see you face to face, Lord. Lord, this scripture encourages us, my Father, to live holy life, Father God, even when nobody is watching us, Father God. We have purpose in our hearts. We have decided to follow Christ all the days of our lives, Lord. Lord, we pray for our household, King of Glory, that none of us left behind, O Lord God, but everyone shall make it to heaven, King of Glory. Lord, we pray that our heart shall be pure, O Lord God. Our hands shall be clean, Abba Father. The meditation of our heart and the words of our mouth shall be acceptable. It shall be right, O Lord God. It shall be holy in your sight, Abba Father. Lord, we pray, Father God, as your word says that when you will appear, Father God, we may have this confidence and not be ashamed before you at your coming, Father God. Let none of us be ashamed in that day, Father God. But Lord, we pray, King of Glory, that we shall live life that is pleasing in your sight, Father God. You shall be well pleased with your children, O Lord God. You shall find faith, O Lord God. Lord, we pray for souls, King of Glory, that they shall know that great promise is also for them when they receive Christ in their life, Father God. When they accept Jesus Christ as their Lord and personal Savior, Father God. When they return from their wicked ways, Father God, and purpose to be in Christ, O Lord God. Lord, we thank you. We give you glory, honor, and all praise. In Jesus' mighty name we pray. Amen. I will read verse 4. It says, whoever commits sin also commits lawlessness, and sin is lawlessness. And you know that he was manifested to take away our sins, and in him there is no sin. Whoever abides in him does not sin. Whoever sins has neither seen him nor known him. Little children, let no one deceive you. He who practices righteousness is righteous, just as he is righteous. Hallelujah. So we know that he who abides in Christ does not sin, and he who practices sin is of devil. We'll pray that we shall continue to remain righteousness of God in Christ Jesus. Hallelujah. It says that whoever practices righteousness is righteous, just as he is righteous. Bible says that the righteousness delivers from death. Righteousness leads to life. Hallelujah. But God is angry with the wicked every day. We'll pray for souls that they shall turn from their wicked ways as they have opportunity, as they have life, because salvation is not tomorrow, it is not after 1 month, it is now. They have to accept Christ now if they want to have eternal life with Christ. We'll pray for souls that they shall know that Jesus is the way, the truth, and life. Without Christ, there is no life. Without Christ, no one can come to the Father. We'll pray for souls that they shall come to this understanding, they shall come to this knowledge, and they shall practice righteousness. Bible says, the wages of sin is death, but the gift of God is eternal life in Christ our Lord. Hallelujah. So the gift of love is in Christ Jesus. We'll pray for souls that they shall be delivered. Let's open our mouth and pray. Father God, we thank you. We give you glory, honor, and all praise. For you are great, O Lord God, and greatly to be praised, my Father. Lord, with you there is forgiveness. With you there is mercy, Father God. Lord, we present souls to your throne of grace, Abba Father, as your word is going forth, King of Glory, the eyes of their understanding shall be enlightened, O Lord God. Lord, their ears shall be alert, Father God. Their heart shall receive your word, Father God. Lord, we pray, King of Glory, that they shall know that Christ died for them as well, Lord. Lord, they shall seek you from all their heart, Father God, and they shall find you, Father God. They shall turn from their wicked ways, O Lord God. Lord, we pray, Father God, that unrighteous men, they shall be delivered from from their unrighteousness, Father God. Lord, we pray, King of Glory, that souls from north, south, east and west shall come to accept Christ in their lives, Father God. Lord, we pray, Father God, that your hand of mercy is not short, Father God, that it cannot deliver people from their sin, O Lord God, but Lord, souls shall know that it is their sin, it is their iniquities which have separated them from you, Lord. Lord, you are ready to receive them, you are ready to forgive them, Lord. Lord, we pray, Father God, for souls quicken their hearts, O Lord God, quicken their souls, O Lord God. They shall repent and they shall cry out to Jesus Christ, Father God. They shall make peace with you by accepting your Son, Jesus Christ, Father God. Lord, we thank you. Your word says, he who abides in Christ does not sin, Father God. And Lord, we pray that souls shall abide in Christ, Father God. They shall accept Christ in their lives, Father God. They shall come out of darkness into your marvelous light, Father God. Lord, we pray, Father God, that the light of your gospel shall shine in their lives, Father God, and their life shall be changed, Father God. Lord, they shall follow you all the days of their lives, Father God. No one shall take this grace for granted, our Father, that you have been so good and you have been so merciful, Father God. Lord, your love is unconditional, Father God, but your blessing has commandment, Father God. Lord, we pray, King of Glory, that souls, if they want eternal life, my Lord, my God, and my Father, King of Glory, they have to accept Christ. They have to confess from their mouth that Jesus is the Son of the living God. And they have to believe in their heart that God has raised Jesus Christ from the dead so that they will be saved, Father God. Lord, we thank you. We give you glory, honor, and all praise. In Jesus' mighty name we pray. Amen. I will read verse 8. It says, he who sins is of the devil, for the devil has sinned from the beginning. For this purpose the Son of God was manifested, that he might destroy the works of the devil. Hallelujah. And Jesus Christ has finished the works of devil on the cross once and for all. It says that whoever sins is of devil. And for this purpose the Son of God was manifested. For this purpose Jesus came into this world to give life and life abundantly. He came to seek that which was lost. He came to give life and life abundantly. He came to heal and forgive. Hallelujah. He came to show the way to go to Father's house, to go to heaven. We'll pray that souls shall get wisdom and they shall know for this purpose. This is not the will of God that any should die in their sin, but God has given this opportunity to everyone, that they shall call upon the name of Jesus Christ so that they shall be saved. Let's open our mouth and pray. Jesus has finished the works of devil on the cross. He has set us free from all sins and sorrows. Hallelujah. They shall know this is a great news. This is a good news. We'll pray that this reason of rejoicing shall never cease in our life. We shall know that he has already taken care of the devil, and we walk in the liberty in which we serve him. Let's pray. Let's open our mouth and pray. Father God, we thank you. We give you glory, honor, and all praise. Thank you, Jesus, for you have finished the works of devil on the cross, Father God. We thank you, Jesus, for your life. We thank you for you died on the cross for our sins, Father God. You laid your life for us, Lord, that we may live and live abundantly, Father God. Lord, we thank you. We pray, Father God, that this reason of rejoicing shall never cease from our life, Father God, but it shall give us strength to go from strength to strength, from glory to glory, Abba Father, to overcome every challenge, O Lord God. Lord, as we have put our hand on plow, Lord, we shall not look back, King of Glory. Lord, we pray for souls, Abba Father, King of Glory, that they shall know for this purpose Jesus was manifested. Jesus came into this world to give them life, Father God, to heal the brokenhearted, Father God, to break every yoke, every bondage, every chain, O Lord God, to open every eye, Father God. Lord, we pray for souls, Father God, when they are desiring to know Christ, Father God, and when your word is going forth, Lord. Lord, they shall surrender themselves to you, Lord. They shall commit themselves to you, Abba Father, and Lord, they shall purpose to walk with Christ, Father God. Lord, we pray, King of Glory, that you help them, Father God, that they shall keep your word in their little strength, O Lord God. As many as receiving you on daily basis, Father God, they shall not look back, Abba Father. You will not take any pleasure in them, Lord, but Lord, they shall make it to heaven by following Christ, Father God, by remaining your righteousness in Christ Jesus, Father God, by maintaining their lives with you, O Lord God, by walking uprightly, Father God, and Lord, they shall be pure, Father God, they shall live holy life, Father God. Lord, we thank you, we give you glory, honor, and all praise. In Jesus' mighty name we pray. Amen.
2: God bless you all. Let's open to Acts chapter 19. Acts 19 from verse 8. I'll read from 8. It says, "And he went into the synagogue and spake boldly for the space of 3 months, disputing and persuading the things concerning the kingdom of God." So it's talking about Paul and how he continued to persevere in ministering to people. And he was trying to persuade them concerning the kingdom of God and, you know, what Jesus had done and how salvation was in his name. And it says he continued for 3 months speaking boldly. So he must have seen opportunity there. He must have seen something positive there. And so he continued to labor in that place. So we're going to pray, you know, that we shall continue to labor, you know, we shall not give up quickly. You know, when you see that there is an opportunity, even if, you know, they are disputing, you know, they might be asking questions, you know, those questions could be difficult and it may seem like quarreling or arguing, but, you know, if you see that there is still opportunity and, you know, that there is an indication that, you know, they may actually give their lives to Christ, you know, we need to continue. And we know of instances where Paul shook off the dust from his feet and he walked away. So we're going to pray that, you know, we shall continue to persevere, we shall continue to speak boldly, and we shall not be quick to give up on anybody. Amen. Let's pray. Father God, we ask for your grace, Father God, to continue in ministering to souls, Father God. Lord, we shall not be quick to write off anybody, my Father God. Lord, we shall not give up on any soul, my Father God. Lord, we pray that you shall help us by giving us the answers to their questions, my Father God, by giving us wisdom, Lord, in how we should minister to them, my Father God. Lord, we pray that we shall continue to labor, my Father, in speaking, in praying, in reaching out to these souls and following up after them, Father God. Lord, we pray that we shall not grow weary, Father God, for we know that in due season we shall reap if we do not faint, Father God. Lord, we thank you, we praise you. In Jesus' name we pray. And verse 9 says, "But when divers were hardened and believed not, but spake evil of that way before the multitude, he departed from them and separated the disciples, disputing daily in the school of one Tyrannus." So we are going to pray for, you know, those who are hardened, the unbelievers, and those who are speaking evil, you know, of that which is holy. You know, we are going to pray that, you know, their minds shall change. They shall have hearts of flesh. May the Lord give them hearts of flesh. May the Lord give them a heart that is able to believe. You know, and may the Lord help them to, you know, confess that which is right as they hear the word of God. Let's pray. Father God, we thank you, Father God. Lord, we pray, Father God, for every hardened heart, my Father God. Lord, we pray that you shall give them hearts of flesh, Lord, that can respond to your word, Father God, that can respond to the truth, Father God. Lord, we pray for those who are refusing to believe, Father God. Lord, we pray that you shall help their unbelief, Father God, so that they may not perish, my Father, for they shall see the glory of God if they believe, Father God. Lord, we pray that they shall believe the words of life, the words of truth that we proclaim to them, my Father God. Lord, we pray that everyone that's speaking evil, my Father, of the good work that you have done, Father God, Lord, we pray that they shall repent, Lord, and Lord, they shall return to you, Father God. And Lord, we pray that they shall not be counted among the lost, Father God. Lord, we pray for the souls in our immediate environment, Lord, our families, our friends, our colleagues, Lord, we pray that they shall not perish, Father God, that they shall have the opportunity, Lord, to hear the word of God and to repent, Lord. We thank you, we praise you, Lord. In Jesus' name we pray. Amen. And verse 11 says, "And God wrought special miracles by the hands of Paul." 12 says, "So that from his body were brought unto the sick handkerchiefs or aprons, and the diseases departed from them, and the evil spirits went out of them." So it says God wrought special miracles. You know, so it's God who did the miracles. You know, Paul was just the vessel who had yielded himself, you know, for the work of the Lord. So we're going to pray that, you know, even as, you know, we have yielded ourselves to do the ministry of reconciliation, do the work of the Lord, let's pray that the Lord shall continue to meet people at their point of need. You know, as we speak to those souls, he knows what they need. Here, the people needed healing. Here, they needed deliverance, you know, and the Lord did those things, you know, even as Paul yielded himself. Amen. So let's pray that as we yield, may the Lord meet those people at their point of need. Father God, we thank you, Father God. We praise you, Lord. Lord, we know, Lord, there are many souls, Lord, with diverse needs, my Father God. Lord, we pray that even as we minister to them and as we speak to them, Lord, you shall do great things in their lives. Lord, you shall bring about changes in their lives, my Father God. Lord, let them see things that were impossible happening in their lives, my Father God. Lord, we yield ourselves as willing vessels, Father God. Lord, we pray that you shall continue to minister to the needs of those souls, Father God, as we encounter them, as we speak to them, even as they hear your word, Father God. Lord, we pray that you shall work great things in their lives, Father God. We thank you. We praise you, Lord. In Jesus' name we pray. Amen. And verse 13 says, then certain of the vagabond Jews, exorcists, took upon them to call over them which had evil spirits, the name of the Lord Jesus, saying, we adjure you by Jesus whom Paul preacheth. And there were seven sons of one Sceva, a Jew and chief of the priests, which did so. 15, and the evil spirit answered and said, Jesus I know, and Paul I know, but who are you? 16 says, and the man in whom the evil spirit was leaped on them and overcame them and prevailed against them, so that they fled out of that house naked and wounded. 17 says, and this was known to all the Jews and Greeks also dwelling in Ephesus, and fear fell on them all, and the name of the Lord Jesus was magnified. So we can see that, you know, some impostors thought that they could, you know, pretend to be disciples of Jesus, and, you know, they could work out miracles, you know, but they didn't realize it's God who's doing the miracle. It is not Paul. You know, Paul had yielded himself, you know, so they embarrassed themselves, you know, they also humiliated themselves, and they ran helter-skelter. And it says people who saw it, you know, they were stricken with fear. And it says the name of the Lord Jesus was magnified. So we're going to pray that the name of the Lord Jesus shall be magnified in many lands around the world. You know, let people see and know that, you know, he alone is God, and he is the way, the life, and the truth. You know, and there is no other way, and there's no other name given, you know, through which men may receive salvation. You know, let's pray. Father God, we thank you, Father God. Lord, we thank you, Father, for the name of Jesus. Lord, there is power in your name, Lord Jesus. Lord, we pray that your name shall be magnified, Lord, in this land, my Father, in different nations around the world, Father God. Lord, let people come to know, Lord, that salvation is only in your name, my Father God. And Lord, let your name be glorified, Lord. Lord, let them see the power that is in your name, my Father, the power that is able to revive them, my Father, that is able to give them life, Father God, that is able to bring them into eternity, Father God. Lord, we pray that your name shall be glorified, Lord, through your people, Father God, and through the many souls that are added, Lord. Lord, we pray that the fear of the Lord shall fall upon the nations, my Father God, and there shall be a great revival, Lord, and there shall be great repentance, my Father, as people turn to seek you, Father God. We thank you, we praise you, Lord. In Jesus' name we pray. Amen. And verse 18 says, and many that believed came and confessed and shewed their deeds. Many of them also which used curious arts brought their books together and burned them before all men. And they counted the price of them and found it 50,000 pieces of silver. Verse 20 says, so mightily grew the word of God and prevailed. Amen. So we can see as the name of Jesus was magnified, you know, many people, they came forth, you know, they confessed, you know, those who were operating in wickedness and evil, you know, those who were practicing occult arts, you know, they came forth, you know, those who were practicing witchcraft, magic, curious arts, sorcery, you know, they brought their books, everything, they burned it, you know, and it says the word of God grew mightily and prevailed. So let's pray that, you know, the word of God shall continue to grow mightily and prevail. You know, the word of God is spirit and it's life. You know, it shall continue to grow. The word of God cannot be bound. You know, it will continue to advance. You know, nobody can stop it. You know, people can try, but, you know, they will fail, you know, because it's God who's backing up his word. Amen. So let's pray that, you know, there shall be a revival in different lands. You know, people, let them believe, they confess, you know, let them let go of their sinful ways. Let's pray. Father God, we thank you, Father God. Lord, we pray, Father God, for your word to grow mightily, Lord, in this land, my Father, and in every other land, my Father God. Lord, let it continue to grow, Lord. Let it continue to prevail, my Father God. Lord, we pray that everybody, my Father, who's opposed to the words of life, Father God, Lord, we pray that they shall repent, they shall confess, my Father, Lord, they shall give up their wickedness, my Father God. And Lord, we pray that they shall repent and return to you, Lord. Lord, we pray that this shall continue, my Father God, in every corner of the world, Father God. Lord, let everyone who needs to be saved, Lord, let them not miss the opportunity, Father God. Let them repent and return to you, Father God. Lord, Let all their false defenses fall, my Father God. Lord, let their all their false excuses fail, my Father God. Let them not wait any longer, Father God. We thank you, we praise you, Lord. In Jesus' name we pray. Amen. And lastly, let's look at verse 24. It says, for a certain man named Demetrius, a silversmith, which made silver shrines for Diana, brought no small gain unto the craftsmen, whom he called together with the workmen of like occupation, and said, sirs, you know that by this craft we have our wealth. Moreover, you see and hear that not alone at Ephesus, but almost all throughout all Asia, this Paul has persuaded and turned away much people, saying that they be no gods which are made with hands. 27. So that not only this our craft is in danger to be set at naught, but also that the temple of the great goddess Diana should be despised, and her magnificence should be destroyed, whom all Asia and the world worships. So you can see that this silversmith, Demetrius, you know, he did not make any attempt to listen and to analyze what Paul was saying, you know, but he was worried because of losing his wealth, because of losing his livelihood. You know, that was his main concern, you know, and he wanted to preserve reverence for this goddess, because that was how he earned his living, and he didn't want it to be destroyed. So we're going to pray for people, you know, who are held back from accepting Christ because of material considerations, you know, because of their belly. Let's pray, you know, that they shall know that the Lord is able to provide, you know, much more than, you know, what they're giving up, you know, as they come to him. It is not just, you know, material blessings, you know, but they're receiving peace, they're receiving hope, joy, and eternal life, you know, which is priceless. So let's pray that, you know, people shall understand that he's a God who sustains his creation, and he does not leave any alone to face their lives, their future, but he continues to provide everything that pertains to godliness and livelihood. Let's pray. Father God, we thank you, Father God. Lord, we pray, Father God, for everybody who's fearful, Lord, to accept the truth, Father God, because of their religious backgrounds, their social backgrounds, my Father God, because of their livelihood, Father God. Lord, we pray, Lord, that they shall know that their soul is more valuable than anything else that this world can give them, my Father. It does not profit a man if he gains the whole world and loses his soul, Father God. Lord, we pray that they shall know that you are a God who can be trusted, my Father. You will never leave nor forsake, my Father. Lord, you have made and you will bear, Father God. Lord, help them to understand and appreciate your loving kindness, your mercy, Lord, your care and your concern, Father, for your creation, Father God. Help them to understand the great love that you have for this world, my Father God, so that you gave your only begotten Son, Father God. Lord, let them understand this great love, Father God, and let them submit and yield themselves to you, Father God. Lord, we thank you. We praise you, Lord. In Jesus' name we have prayed. Amen.
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Hey!

that men may hear the truth, come to the light of the truth, and walk in the truth. 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Revival Now. 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

now. A revival and awakening call. Ministers, families, nations, and leaders of nations, light has dawned. Come and let us return to our God. The Gospel of Matthew chapter 4 from verse 13 to 17 impresses this, that Jesus, leaving Nazareth, came and dwelt in Capernaum, which is by the sea, in the regions of Zebulun and Naphtali, that it might be fulfilled, which was spoken by Isaiah the prophet, saying, the land of Zebulun and the land of Naphtali, by the way of the sea beyond the Jordan, Galilee of the Gentiles, the people who sat in darkness have seen a great light. And upon those who sat in the region and shadow of death, light has dawned. And verse 17 impresses this, that from that time, Jesus began to preach and say, repent, for the kingdom of heaven is at hand. 1 Peter 2 verse 24 says, Jesus himself bore our sins in his body on the cross, so that we might die to sin and live in righteousness. By his stripes, you are healed. Jesus paid the penalty for our sinful actions. He was wounded for our transgressions, bruised for our iniquities, chastised for our peace. If Jesus had not willingly endured the death on the cross, we would have remained lost in our sins and in darkness eternally. But because of the cross, we are free from paying for our own transgressions and from the power of sin to poison our hearts and lives. Revival accords us the impact of Jesus' accomplishment by his life, his sayings, his teachings, his doings, and his death on the cross. Revival is both for our spiritual and physical healing. Jesus is calling us now to live holily and righteously. And see, immediately after in Matthew 4, 18, Jesus called four fishermen and said, follow me and I will make you fishers of men. You that God has quickened to eternal life in Christ Jesus, why not come and let us follow Jesus and live the resurrected life? The entrance of the word gives light and gives understanding to the simple. To minister is Dr. Ihemen Dukwe. Dr. Ihemen Dukwe has been a missionary for more than 21 years and preaches the word of God pure and unadulterated, so that the faith of men will not be on enticing words of man's wisdom, but in the power of God. Dr. Ihemen Dukwe is graced with the word for revival now, reviving the minister, family, and nations. You can't and shouldn't hear the truth of God's word and remain the same. Revival.

to hear what the Spirit of God has for us today. Just this morning, I began to meditate upon this. It's a scripture we know, but from time to time, God opens His Word to teach us something.

referring to what he did, and that is Abraham, which means we should also be open to learn specifically what he did in this particular case. He said, by faith, Abraham, when he was tried, which meant God tried him, said, when he was tried, offered up Isaac. Now the scripture is telling us here, the trial was God telling him, give back to me what I gave you. His only begotten son, Isaac. Said, give back to me what I gave you. Said, by faith, Abraham, when he was tried, offered up Isaac. And he that had received the promises, offered up his only begotten son. And the promises we are talking about here, tied down to this son. He said, he offered, he obeyed. The Bible tells us without faith, it's impossible to please God. For those who come to God must come believing that he is. And he is a rewarder of those who diligently seek him. So here he is telling us by faith. Abraham started with God by faith. Listen, the walk you are walking with the Lord is a walk of faith. If you miss that point, you have missed everything. From the day God called you out of darkness into his marvelous light, and you accepted, you have begun a walk of faith. There's no time it will stop until you are called home. So the first encounter of God with Abraham and Abraham with God was when God called him to leave his country, leave his kindred. That's like simply telling you, leave the world and come to me. And he came. And God made promises to him. In blessing, I bless you. And whosoever you bless shall be blessed. Previously, in that Genesis 17 verse 8, God had told Abraham this. Say, I will give unto thee and to thy seed after thee the land wherein thou art a stranger, all the land of Canaan for an everlasting possession, and I will be their God. These were some of the promises God kept releasing upon him. And if you also go to verse 19 of it, say, and God said, Sarah, thy wife shall bear thee a son indeed, and thou shalt call his name Isaac. And I will establish my covenant with him for an everlasting covenant, and with his seed after him. So basically, whatever Abraham got was to be transferred to who? Isaac. And he said, and his seed after him. So you can appreciate what the writer of the book of Hebrews is saying here. He said, by faith, Abraham, when he was tried, offered up Isaac. He offered the promise. That same seed God said, this will be where we establish an everlasting covenant with you. This is the seed I will use to make you fruitful and to multiply and to occupy. Had he had to offer it, he gave it back to him who called him. How many of us will do that? Many of us say, oh, I can't let go of this. Do you know what is holding many people down from making progress in life? They don't let go. This one I have gotten? No, I can't let it go. So they hold it tight. And as they keep holding it tight, they become tighter. They become tighter in their situation, in their problems. They remain where they are, no progress. Because from that point, they have said, God, I can't trust you. You that gave me this one I have now, I can't let go. Because I can't trust you for another one. I'm holding it tight. And at the end, they lose that thing they are holding tight. When you lack understanding of what faith is, or what it means to walk with God, you will never make progress. The life you have been called into as a child of God is a life of faith, a walk of faith. We walk by faith, we don't walk by sight. As we live by faith, walking by faith, we also fight a good fight of faith, lay hold on eternal life. Abraham could have held to this. And that's why the man that wrote the book of Hebrews, as the Lord quickened him, saying, when he was tried, do it. Your faith must be tried. You say you believe God? Until you are tried, we will know. Any faith that is not tried is not faith. Your faith must be tried. Have I gone through the trial of faith many times?

Did I understand that was the trial of my faith? Yes. Most of the times people don't understand the difference between the trial of their faith and temptation. And that's where they miss it. God does not tempt anybody. Because we test him. Whether what you are claiming is really the truth. You prove yourself. You come to realize truly you don't have faith at all. You don't trust God at all. Because your faith must be tried. By faith, Abraham, when he was tried. The scripture tells us the first Peter chapter 1 from verse 7. That the trial of your faith be much more precious than of gold that perisheth. Than that thing you love so much you are holding on to. The trial of your faith is more precious than that gold. I thought you heard that wisdom is what? More precious than gold. Wisdom will make you to understand that the trial of your faith is more precious than gold. That thing you are holding on to, I can let go. Say, do it be tried with fire, might be found unto praise and honor and glory at the appearing of Jesus Christ. So when we talk about to testify, to share our testimony, it's a test. It's a trial of your faith. If you are not tried, if your faith is not tried and tested, it is no faith at all. You believe in God, the Bible says, yes, even the demons, they believe. The devils, they believe and they tremble. The difference between you and the devil is that you believe and you do. So to say, oh, I believe God. I believe God. If you believe God, then show me your belief by your action, by doing the word of God. So that the trial of your faith be much more precious than of gold that perisheth. Though it be tried with fire, might be found unto praise and honor and glory at the appearing of Jesus Christ. 8. Whom having not seen, you love. In whom though now you see him not, yet believing, ye rejoice with joy, unspeakable and full of glory. So we don't walk by sight. We have not seen God, but we believe what he has said in his word. For in the beginning was the Word, and the Word was with God, and the Word was God. There was nothing that was ever made that was not made through the Word of God. So we believe his Word. We believe what he has said. And if he has said it in his Word, I'm ready to do it. Because it's more precious than whatever that Word of God is trying to make me, or I feel that I'm being denied of. It's better for me to do the Word than to hold that thing that will draw me back from serving the Lord in spirit and in truth. So you continue that verse 9. He said, receiving the end of your faith, even the salvation of your souls, of which salvation the prophets have inquired and sighed diligently, who prophesied of the grace that should come unto you. As long as you purpose to walk with the Lord and walk in obedience, the grace of God is always sufficient. It's always sufficient for you. People miss it when they want to walk by their minds, by their own thinking, and not by what the Word of God is saying. And that's why the Bible encourages us to present our bodies a living sacrifice, holy, acceptable unto the Lord. And be not conformed to this world, but be ye transformed by the renewing of your mind. Your mind needs to be renewed for you to have the mind of Christ. To even have the mind that Abraham had. To just believe God and do what God has told you to do. That's why you see, in the same church, in the same place, the same people, the Bible says, they ate the same food, the same spiritual meat, they drank the same spiritual drink, which is Christ. And some, it profited them. Some, it did not profit them. Because they did not have faith to eat. They did not believe what was being said. They were just with their own mindset. Oh, okay, I've finished. I do what I want to do. And when you begin to sing, Abraham's blessings are mine, they will be louder than the ones who are doing it. I am blessed in the morning. I'm blessed in the evening. Abraham's blessings are mine. How can Abraham's blessings be yours? First of all, go and know what Abraham did. And learn to do what Abraham did. Then you can begin to sing that Abraham's blessings are yours. So like I said, there's a difference between temptation
and the trial of your faith, which you must understand, as the scripture shows us in James chapter 1, from verse 12. He says, blessed is the man that endureth temptation, for when he is tried, he shall receive the crown of life which the Lord hath promised to them that love him. If you love God, you keep his word. And that's the simple way you can endure temptation. That's the simple way you can resist temptation. That's the simple way you can escape temptation. If you love God, you purpose to do what the word of God says. And if you do what the word of God says, you'll be able to stand any temptation. Let me tell you, nobody in this earth, still on the flesh, will say that temptation doesn't come to him. It comes in different forms. But it's what you do to the temptation. That's what makes the difference in your life. Say, blessed is he that endureth temptation. Enduring, yes, is resist. It's coming, you say, no. This is pleasant, but no. So the battle is in your mind. Oh, this is pleasant for me to do, but no. I love God. I will not go against the word of God. I'll do what the word of God says to do. Because the battle is in the mind. If anybody tells me here that from time to time you are not tempted, in one word or the other, you are a liar. The truth is not in you. Because as long as you are still on this earth, temptation will come to you. Even when you don't desire it, it may come before you and say, see me here. Take me. Do with me what you want to do with me. It's your responsibility to endure and say, listen, I love God. I can't do this. That's how he came to Joseph. He came. He was a mere slave in the house of Potiphar. And his second boss was like, listen, take me, do what you want to do with me. He said, no, I cannot do this wickedness because I fear God. But this time is that I love God. I will keep what the word of God says. I will not go against the word of God. So did Joseph deserve for that temptation? No. It just came to him. That's what he said here. Blessed is the man that endureth temptation. For when he is tried, he shall receive the crown of life. Did Joseph receive the crown of life? He did. At the appropriate time. God knows how to pay back. He says, for when he is tried, he shall receive the crown of life which the Lord hath promised to them that love him. Tell your neighbor, listen. If you love the Lord, keep his word. Continue to fight a good fight of faith. Lay hold on eternal life. So he continues in that James chapter 1 verse 13. Say, let no man say when he is tempted, I am tempted of God. For God cannot be tempted with evil, neither tempted he any man. Did you hear what the scripture is saying? God can never tempt you. He will not tempt you with evil. Never. So when temptation is coming, you know where it's coming from. From the pit of hell. That's where it's coming from. And your duty is to resist it. The Bible says, resist the devil and he will flee. So the trial of faith is different from temptation. We must know this. And you must be able to discern so you'll be able to know what to do at each point in time. When temptation comes, call it what it is. Don't say it's trial of your faith. Because if you call it trial of your faith, you miss it. When it's temptation, call it the name. It's what? Temptation. From where? From the pit of hell. When you give it the right name, you understand that, oh, I don't want to be dragged to the pit of hell. It will help you more to be able to resist it. It will help you more to be able to stand firm in the faith. Says, let no man say when he is tempted, I'm tempted of God. For God cannot be tempted with evil, neither tempted he any man. Verse 14. But every man is tempted when he is drawn away of his own lust and enticed. Lust of the eyes, lust of the flesh, pride of life. So whenever you see lust, just qualify it immediately. In the Bible, when it just summarizes and says lust, it's assuming you should know what it's talking about based on what happened in Genesis 3.
the loss of the eyes, the loss of the flesh, and the pride of life. Which means any of these things can take you away from walking by faith and from believing and doing what the word of God says. Say, but every man is tempted when he is drawn away of his own lust and enticed. Then when lust had conceived in the mind, because it's in the mind, when it's conceived and you have accepted it, listen, there's nothing wrong with it coming into your mind, but everything is wrong when you conceive it. When you now begin to meditate upon it, when you now begin to dwell upon it, and that's when sin matures. And when it comes, oh no, God forgive me, I cast out this imagination and every high thing that tries to raise up itself against the knowledge of God. I bring this thought to captivity, to the obedience of Christ, and the grace of God will be made available for you, because you have taken that thought to captivity. Listen, this thought, I don't need you. It will not help me. I bring you down. I bring you into captivity. My mind, you must be yielded to the mind of Christ. Obey what the word of God says. And it will submit. He says, then when lust has conceived, it bringeth forth sin, and sin, when it is finished, bringeth forth death. That's why temptation takes you to the pit of hell. It destroys your future. If you eat or eat. Was Christ tempted? He was tempted. If Christ was tempted, who are you that you will not go through temptation? So when it comes, don't say, oh, that temptation is coming to you does not say you are not holy. It's accepting it that you now say, I have rejected Christ. When it comes, it may be that he wants to see whether really, truly, you are in Christ. So I say, note the difference between temptation and the trial of your faith. You must know. So if God is telling you to do something based on his word, and he said, no, this temptation, you are lying to yourself. Are you getting what I'm saying? If it is the word of God that you are supposed to obey, and you are not obeying it, and you are casting it out, you are doing what? You are lying to yourself. It's a trial of your faith. The Bible says, by faith, Abraham, when he was tried, offered up Isaac, the covenant seed, that is to continue the promise of God for generations to come. So let's look at it briefly from Genesis 22, from verse 1. And this is what happened. He says, and it came to pass after this is that God did tempt Abraham. That tempt there represents test. That God did test Abraham. Not tempt. That God did try Abraham. And said unto him, Abraham, I said, behold, here I am. So why do I know that his test has not tempt? Because he said God did it. Which means God told him to do something. God spoke his word. And he said, behold, here I am. Verse 2. And he said, take now thy son, thy only son Isaac, whom thou lovest, and get thee into the land of Moriah, and offer him there for a burnt offering upon one of the mountains which I will tear thee off. God was very specific. God is always specific in his instructions. His instructions are specific and they are very direct. Says here, he said, get thee to the land of Moriah. But he didn't stop there. He said, upon one of the mountains, not all the mountains, he said, upon one of the mountains, which I tell you. He said, that is where you offer him there for a burnt offering. So God was specific. Listen, if you are in the spirit and God is speaking to you, if God is telling you to do something, he will show it to you in the word. As you are listening also, you can receive it from the word of God as you are listening. And you will be very specific. God is not an author of confusion. He will not direct you in confusion. When he is telling you to do something, it will be specific and direct. Why do people miss what God wants them to do? Because they are in a hurry. If you are in a hurry, you will not hear what God is telling you. You know what Eli told Samuel when God called him? He told Samuel what to do. He said, when you hear again, tell him, speak.
for their servants. Yes. Which means if God is telling you something, there must be a sign to show that you are hearing. God will expect a sign from you to show that you have heard what he has said. Either in a way of seeking counsel concerning that, like Samuel sought the counsel of Eli, or in a way of trying to begin towards that which God has told you, then God will not release the next thing. People, you run just when God said, hello. Oh, he said, God has said hello. And that's it, they begin to run. What did God tell you? He said, hello. What next? Hello. What next? Hello. That's not how God communicates with his people. God is awesome, and he likes to reveal things as it will be very clear to even the child. Remember, the Bible said Samuel was then a child. So if God could reveal it to him, that became very clear as a child. As a child of God, as an adult, you should be able to wait to hear all the things that God is telling you. Go to Abraham. Go to the land more. And there is a specific mountain I will show you. That's where you will offer this year's son. If Abraham just had, oh, God said I should go to the land Moriah, and he reaches the land Moriah and he begins to go everywhere, you know, and now decides himself to choose the position where he wants to, that sacrifice will not be complete and it will not be acceptable unto the Lord. Verse 3, and Abraham rose up early in the morning and saddled his ass and took two of his young men with him, and Isaac his son, and cleft the wood for the burnt offering, and rose up and went unto the place of which God had told him. He went unto the place of which God had told him. Verse 4. Then on the third day, Abraham lifted up his eyes and saw the place afar off. Remember the first thing we read in verse 3, that he went to the place which God had told him, which meant he went to the land Moriah. But he has not located the exact place. He has entered the land Moriah. And once he entered the land Moriah, he said, dead. On the third day, Abraham lifted up his eyes and saw the place afar off, which means he waited for the vision, just like he prayed. The vision will speak. It's for an appointed time. And it's for a specific place. So when Abraham entered the land Moriah, he said he lifted up his eyes. What was he lifting up his eyes for? Just to see the stars? He lifted up his eyes from where cometh my help? My help cometh from the Lord. He saw the face of the Lord. That's what the scripture is telling us there. He saw the face of the Lord and have arrived to the land Moriah. But where is the specific mountain? So many of the times people get a vision, they get a blessing, they think that's the end of it. They get a promotion, they think that's the end of it. They get a position, they think that's the end of it. When God has brought you there, he who brought you there, you still need to keep seeking his face. Some think I have arrived. I don't need God again. You need to keep seeking his face, because there are yet things you don't know in the land he has brought you into, in that position he has brought you into, that promotion he has brought you into. There are yet things you need to know, and you need to seek his face. I have not seen the righteous forsaken, nor his seed begging bread. That which God has promised you, he will fulfill it. If you continue to walk by faith and fight a good fight of faith, lay hold on eternal life, God can never fail. So don't fail yourself by not obeying the word of God. In Jesus' name, amen.

0: 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Ndukwe Revival Ministry is a worldwide ministry that preaches and teaches the timeless truth of God's Word, pure and unadulterated from the Bible, as inspired by the Holy Spirit, in practical ways that will impact and transform real people like you. 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I repeat the email address, info@inwardrevival.org. 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I repeat that telephone number, +234 701 687 0490. Thank you so much.
1: When the roll is called from yonder, I'll be there.
2: You have heard the message today, and we are going to pray, starting from that Joshua chapter 6, verse 1. Say, now Jericho was straightly shut up because of the children of Israel. None went out and none came in. I decree today, every door that is shut, which God has ordained to be opened for you, shall be opened in Jesus' name. Revelation chapter 3, verse 8 says this as we pray. Say, I know thy works. Behold, I've set before thee an open door, and no man can shut it. For thou hast a little strength, has kept my word, has not denied my name, just as the walls of Jericho fell down flat and gave way for the people of Israel to enter to possess, despite their little strength, because they believed the word of the Lord. They obeyed the instructions of the law. They kept the word of God. I pray as you continue to keep the word of God, as you obey the word of God, every closed doors which God has ordained to be opened shall be opened here and now in Jesus' name, because you have kept the word and you have not denied the name of the Lord. In Jesus' name, amen. I also pray that every heart that has been hardened today, as you have heard his word, you will not harden your heart any longer, as in the days of provocation. Revelation chapter 3, verse 20 says, behold, I stand at the door and knock. If any man hear my voice and open the door, I will come in to him and will sup with him, and he with me. Even as you have heard the word of God today, and you believe the word of God, and you accept what Jesus Christ did for you on the cross of Calvary, you see the Lord make a way for you where there seems to be no way. He will give you wisdom that is profitable to direct, in Jesus' name. Amen. We are still praying. Let's go back to that Joshua chapter 6, verse 2. And the Lord said unto Joshua, see, I have given into thy hand Jericho and the king thereof and the mighty men of valor. I pray that you will not walk by sight any longer. You walk by faith. You believe what God has said, and you walk in it. May we see what God is showing, revealing to us at every point in time. In Jesus' name. The scripture says in Ephesians chapter 1, verse 17, say that the God of our Lord Jesus Christ, the Father of glory, may give unto you the spirit of wisdom and revelation in the knowledge of him. I pray that God will give you revelation and wisdom in the knowledge of him. He will teach you the way to go to profit, and may the eyes of your understanding be enlightened as you have heard this word today, so that you will know what is the hope of his calling and what the riches of the glory of his inheritance in the saints. This is my desire for you, even as the people of Israel obeyed as God released his prophetic word through Joshua. They obeyed, they were able to see what God saw, and they were able to possess their possessions. That will be our portion. In Jesus' name, amen. I'm still praying for you. May we learn to stick to God's process and procedure, obeying every instruction specifically as demanded and on time, even as God gave them instruction on how to go about taking the city. They follow this strictly. I pray for you that you follow the instruction of the Almighty. For the instruction of the Lord is a way of distinction. It's a way to set you apart from the rest. Instruction of the Lord will bring you to a position of elevation. I pray that you continue to obey the instruction of the Lord. In Jesus' name, amen. We are still praying. If you go to that first Corinthians chapter 16, verse 9, the scripture says, but a great door and effectual is opened unto me, and there are many adversaries. We are going to pray. Thank God, every door that God has opened, it doesn't matter the adversaries. It doesn't matter how many they are. They will be silenced. They will be put to shame, because the Lord will fight our battles, we shall be still, and the Lord will fight the battles for us, and we shall be victorious. In Jesus' name, for everyone that is born of God overcomes the world. And this is the victory that overcomes the world, even our faith, as we continue to walk by faith. Father God, I thank you, everyone that has heard this word will continue to walk by faith and not by sight, and they will be overcomers. They will overcome every situation, no matter how many the adversaries are. In Jesus' name, amen. Father God, I still pray for all these ones. I pray that they shall continue to be strong in the Lord and in the power of your might, putting on the whole armor of God, that they may be able to stand against the wiles of the devil. Father God, I thank you for this. I glorify your name. In Jesus' name, amen. To Ephesians chapter 6, as we continue to pray, from that verse, they say, finally, my brethren, be strong in the Lord and in the power of his might. Lord, I pray for everyone that has heard this word today. Lord, they will be strong in you and in the power of your mind, even as you challenged and encouraged Joshua to be strong and very courageous. Lord, I pray for every one of them that has heard this word. Lord, I bind every spirit of fear, for you have not given them the spirit of fear, but love, power, and sound mind. Lord, let them not be afraid of the adversary. Even as the people of Jericho were afraid of the people of Israel, that was why they shut up their city. Father God, let us see that the enemy is already afraid of us. If we resist the devil, he'll flee. So Lord, I pray for every one of them. Let them know how to stand in the authority of your word, putting on the whole armor of God, so that they'll be able to stand against the wiles of the devil. Ephesians 6 verse 12 says, for we wrestle not against flesh and blood, but against principalities, against powers, against the rulers of the darkness of this world, against spiritual wickedness in high places. So, Father God, I pray for every one of them, and I bind every principalities, every power. I come against the rulers of the darkness of this world, against spiritual wickedness in high places. Lord, I nullify their powers. Lord, I bring them down. Lord, to your glory. Lord, we thank you. We worship you. We adore you. For the people that have heard your word today, you have made them to be overcomers. In Jesus' name, amen and amen. We are still praying. Go to 2 Corinthians chapter 10, from verse 3. Say, for though we walk in the flesh, we do not war after the flesh. For the weapons of our warfare are not carnal, but mighty through God to the pulling down of strongholds. Father God, I thank you for all the people you have taught their war today by your spirit. From today, they will not war after the flesh. Despite they are walking in the flesh, Lord, they will walk by the spirit of God. They shall be led by the spirit of God. And they will fight a good fight of faith, laying hold on eternal life. Lord, I thank you, Lord, to your glory. Lord, they will continue to cast down every imagination and every heart that tries to raise up itself against your knowledge in their life. Lord, I join them to cast down every imagination, every heightening that exalted itself against the knowledge of God and bringing every thought into captivity to obedience to Christ in their lives as they have heard this word. May they continue to walk in this word of God. Thank you, Lord. In Jesus' name, Lord, thank you for the obedience shall be fulfilled. And as the obedience is fulfilled, Lord, you punish every disobedience around them. In Jesus' name. Amen and amen. Thank you, Lord. In Jesus' name. Amen.
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We're so happy to announce that we will be live streaming three specials every day, with the first being the Word of Wisdom, the second is the Message of Life, and the third is Revival Now. 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If you miss the live stream, don't worry, because they will be repeated on air every 4 hours, so relax, because you can listen in to whatever timing suits you best. So we kick off with the Word of Wisdom live stream, which begins at 6:20 a.m. and that's Nigeria time. 6:20 a.m. also for Europe, certain countries in Europe, 9:20 a.m. for the UAE, 10:50 a.m. for India, 2:20 p.m. for Manila, and that's our listeners in the Philippines, 3:20 p.m. for Australia, 12:20 a.m. Eastern Standard Time for America, and 9:20 p.m. Pacific Time, America and Canada. 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
1: Today's promise is taken from the book of Hebrews chapter 2, and I read from verses 9 to 10 in the New King James Version, and it says, "But we see Jesus, who was made a little lower than the angels, for the suffering of death, crowned with glory and honor, that he, by the grace of God, might taste death for everyone. For it was fitting for him, for whom are all things, and by whom are all things, in bringing many sons to glory, to make the captain of their salvation perfect through sufferings." Hallelujah. Come, let's worship and thank the Lord in Jesus' name. Amen.

Yeah, God's promise to his people this day comes from the Bible book of Hebrews chapter 2 from verses 9 to 10. Verse 9 says, "But we see Jesus, who was made a little lower than the angels for the suffering of death, crowned with glory and honor, that he by the grace of God should taste death for every man." Verse 10 says, "For it became him for whom are all things, and by whom are all things, in bringing many sons unto glory, to make the captain of their salvation perfect through sufferings." Praise God. The Holy Scripture says that our Lord and Savior Jesus Christ was made a little lower than the angels for the suffering of death. Remember, by one man, Adam, sin entered into the world. But the Bible says in Romans chapter 5 from verse 1 to 2, "Therefore, being justified by faith, we have peace with God through our Lord Jesus Christ." Verse 2 says, "By whom also we have access by faith into this grace wherein we stand and rejoice in hope of the glory of God. For God so loved the world that he gave his only begotten Son, Jesus Christ, that whosoever believeth in him should not perish, but have everlasting life." So through the death of our Lord and Savior Jesus Christ, we have received atonement. We have the forgiveness of sin. Our sin, shame, guilt have been washed away. Our pains have been taken away from us. We have received grace to live in this world. And we have an high priest who makes intercession on our behalf. So then, let us therefore come boldly unto the throne of grace, that we may obtain mercy and find grace to help in time of need. The Bible says in Romans chapter 6 from verse 1 to 5, 15 to 16, "What shall we say then? Shall we continue in sin that grace may abound? God forbid. How shall we that are dead to sin live any longer therein?" Verse 3, "Know ye not that so many of us as were baptized into Jesus Christ were baptized into his death? Therefore we are buried with him by baptism into death, that like as Christ was raised from the dead by the glory of the Father, even so we also should walk in newness of life." Verse 5 says, "For if we have been planted together in the likeness of his death, we shall be also in the likeness of his resurrection." And verse 15 says, "What then? Shall we sin because we are not under the law, but under grace? God forbid." Verse 16, "Know ye not that to whom ye yield yourselves servants to obey, his servants ye are to whom ye obey, whether of sin unto death or of obedience unto righteousness." Remember, in Christ Jesus we live and move and have our being. For he died that we may have life and have it more abundantly. He was made weak that we through his weakness may be made strong. He shed his blood on the cross of Calvary, that through his blood we may be cleansed from our iniquities and purged of our sins. So we are going to pray for men, for many souls out there that are still walking waywardly, that they shall realize the price that our Lord and Savior Jesus Christ paid on the cross of Calvary, that they may have life and have it more abundantly, and they shall repent of all their wickedness and return unto him, to serve him in spirit and in truth. And for his body, the church, ministers of the gospel and believers in Christ, we shall be praying that none of us shall make light of this great sacrifice, this salvation which we have received from our Lord and Savior Jesus Christ.
and we will continue to proclaim his goodness and declare his testimonies that many more souls may return to the kingdom of light, which is the kingdom of God and his dear Son, Jesus Christ. Let us pray. Our Heavenly Father, we thank you. We bless your holy name. Adonai, King of Glory, there is none like unto thee. We give you all the praise, Lord, for the salvation which we have received, O Lord Jehovah, through our Lord and Savior Jesus Christ. We thank you for the precious blood of our Lord and Savior Jesus Christ, which was shed upon the cross of Calvary for our cleansing, for our sanctification, for our redemption, and for the remission of our sins. Father, we are grateful for this privilege to be alive in Christ Jesus. Lord, we pray for ministers of the gospel. We pray for servants of God. We pray for believers in Christ. We pray for the church of our dear Lord Jesus Christ. Lord, we pray that we shall not be ashamed of the gospel of Christ, O Lord Jehovah, but we shall continue to declare the total counsel of our Lord and Savior Jesus Christ. Lord, we shall declare your word unashamedly in the name of Jesus, that men may hear and receive you and receive our Lord and Savior Jesus Christ in the mighty name of Jesus. Lord, we pray that the price that our Lord and Savior Jesus Christ paid upon the cross of Calvary, O Lord Jehovah, shall not be a waste in the name of Jesus. But Father, through our preachings, through our teachings, Father Lord, through our proclamations, Father Lord, many more souls shall be won unto you. Many more souls shall return unto you. They shall return in repentance in the name of Jesus, living in obedience to your word in the mighty name of Jesus. They shall return, O Lord Jehovah, to serve you in spirit and in truth in the mighty name of Jesus. Ancient of Days, we pray that all the days of our lives, O Lord God, we shall continue to acknowledge your faithfulness over our lives in the name of Jesus. We shall continue to acknowledge you in all our ways in the name of Jesus. And Lord, we pray for as many as are still outside, O Lord Jehovah, though they are hearing your word. Father Lord, they are still rebelling against your word. They are still resisting the word of God. Father Lord, we pray that they shall no longer resist your word in the name of Jesus. Ancient of Days, for your word is not bound, O Lord Jehovah. We pray that your spirit shall walk in them, Father Lord, both to will and to do of your good pleasures in the mighty name of Jesus. Lord, we pray, may they come to know that in him, our Lord and Savior Jesus Christ, we live and move and have our being in the name of Jesus. And Abba Father, we pray that they shall also come to know and acknowledge that Christ Jesus is the image of the invisible God, the firstborn of every creature. For by him were all things created that are in heaven and that are in earth, visible and invisible, whether they be thrones or dominions or principalities or powers. All things were created by him and for him. And he is before all things, and by him all things consist. Lord, we pray, may they also come to know that he is the head of the body, the church, who is the beginning, the firstborn from the dead, that in all things he might have preeminence. For it pleased the Father that in him should all fullness dwell. Our Heavenly Father, we pray, may they also come to know that through his blood, O Lord Jehovah, we have been reconciled to you. Father, in the mighty name of Jesus, Lord, we pray that souls shall return to you in their numbers, in the name of Jesus. Father, Lord, we pray that believers, the church of Jesus Christ, O Lord Jehovah, ministers of the gospel, shall not crucify Christ a second time, in the mighty name of Jesus. And Father, Lord, we pray, O Lord Jehovah, that none of us shall make the word of God of none effect through traditions in the name of Jesus. We shall not play down on the word of God. We shall not play politics, O Lord Jehovah, with the word of God. We shall not play traditions with the word of God in the mighty name of Jesus. But Father, Lord, we shall continue to uphold the standard of your word in the mighty name of Jesus. For your word remaineth truth forever. Your word remaineth true forever, O Lord Jehovah.
and your word abideth forever. For Jesus Christ, the same yesterday, today, and forever. We thank you, Adonai King of Glory, for our Lord and Savior Jesus Christ, for whom are all things and by whom are all things, in bringing many sons unto glory, to make the captain of their salvation perfect through sufferings. Father, we thank you, for we know that many more souls are returning, O Lord Jehovah, to receive this free gift of salvation, O Lord Jehovah, in the mighty name of Jesus. We thank you, Lord, for the precious blood of our Lord and Savior Jesus Christ. Father, Lord, we thank you for making us perfect in our Lord and Savior Jesus Christ. Lord, we thank you for the faith we have in your word. Lord, we thank you for all that we have been made in our Lord and Savior Jesus Christ. And we pray, Lord, we shall walk worthy of this vocation wherewith we have been called in the name of Jesus. We shall walk worthy of the Lord unto all pleasing in the mighty name of Jesus, being fruitful in every good work and increasing in the knowledge of God in the name of Jesus. We thank you for making us meet

0: Father, we give you all the praise. 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Be thou exalted. Be thou lifted on high. Be thou glorified now and forevermore, O Lord Jehovah. For in Jesus' mighty name we have prayed. Amen and amen.
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2: The word of wisdom today is taken from Proverbs chapter 27, verse 6. Faithful are the wounds of a friend, but the kisses of an enemy are deceitful. When reproof comes from a friend, when correction comes from a true friend, from a faithful friend, though it may look severe, it may grieve you and even cause you pain. It may be something you may not like, but yet, because it's proceeding from a spirit of love and concern, a spirit of integrity, which is designed for your own good, despite it's a reproof, you ought to take it kindly and lovingly, because it's for a good purpose. It's to deliver you from danger. It's to deliver you from the wrath to come. A friend loves at all times. A true friend will show himself friendly. I'll be faithful, even in correction, in praising you and appreciating you. He will not deny you the necessary rebuke for you to escape from trouble. So that's why the scripture is telling us here, faithful are the wounds of a friend. So take the correction of a friend. Receive the rebuke with joy, because it's for your own good. But the kisses of an enemy are deceitful. An enemy with a deceitful heart will kiss you to death, pretending to love you, but actually what he's doing, it's meant to hurt you. It's meant to do you evil. So don't take the kiss of an enemy. Don't reckon it as coming from a loving heart. But know it that it's coming in order to lead you astray or to betray you. Remember the kisses of Joab and the kisses of Judas. They were kisses for destruction, for betrayal. There were no kisses coming from a true friend. There were no kisses coming from a faithful friend. But a friend that has purpose to betray and to destroy. Leviticus chapter 19, verse 17 says, thou shalt not hate thy brother in thy heart. Thou shalt in any wise rebuke thy neighbor and not suffer sin upon him. A friend that shows himself faithful and friendly will bring correction so that the friend will not suffer in the situation he has found himself in. A true friend will show himself friendly, bringing corrections where there's need for correction. A true friend will not betray a friend. He will love him indeed, because a true friend loves at all times. Bringing correction when there is need for correction, and praising when there is need for praise. That's why the scripture is telling us there, thou shalt not hate thy brother in thy heart. It all starts from the heart. Thou shalt in any wise rebuke thy neighbor and not suffer sin upon him. Love thy neighbor from your heart, and love will make you to correct your neighbor so that he will not be derailed. You correct him in love. You will not take evil for him. That's why the scripture is telling us here, faithful are the wounds of a friend, but the kisses of an enemy are deceitful. Psalm 141 verse 5 says, let the righteous smite me, it shall be a kindness. And let him reprove me, it shall be an excellent oil, which shall not break my head. For yet my prayer also shall be in their calamities. So when the righteous smites you, when he corrects you, when he reproves you, it is an excellent oil. Oil of deliverance, oil that destroys yokes. It's an anointing, a word that comes from a faithful heart, a word that comes from love. When Paul corrected Peter, it was from an excellent heart. It was a correction through love. So whenever you need to correct your friend, correct. It may be painful initially, but it's an excellent oil. Faithful are the wounds of a friend, that the kisses of an enemy are deceitful. Nathan prophetically rebuked David concerning his complicit in the death of Uriah because of his wife, Bathsheba, after he had committed adultery with her. David set up Uriah to be killed, and he thought he had escaped. Then Nathan came with the word of the Lord to correct him. Because in that correction, David was delivered from himself. He was delivered from the destruction that would have followed, because he repented. As we can see in 2 Samuel chapter 12, from verse 7, he says, "And Nathan said to David, Thou art the man. Thus says the Lord God of Israel, I anointed thee king over Israel, and I delivered thee out of the hand of Saul. Verse 8, and I gave thee thy master's house and thy master's wives into thy bosom, and gave thee the house of Israel and of Judah. And if thou had been too little, I would moreover have given unto thee such and such things. Verse 9, wherefore hast thou despised the commandment of the Lord to do evil in sight? Thou hast killed Uriah the Hittite with a sword, has taken his wife to be thy wife, has slain him with the sword of the children of Ammon." So David did evil in the sight of the Lord. He committed adultery. And in trying to cover it up, he set up Uriah to be killed in the battle. And Uriah was killed in the battle. But he could not hide it from the Lord. So whatever you are doing cannot be hidden. That's why you should be open and clear in whatever you are doing. Faithful are the wounds of a friend, but the kisses of an enemy are deceitful. Nathan showed himself a true friend of David by coming to tell him and rebuke him that he has done evil in the sight of the Lord. That gave David opportunity to repent. As we can see in that 2 Samuel chapter 12, verse 13, "And David said unto Nathan, I have sinned against the Lord. And Nathan said unto David, The Lord also hath put away thy sin, thou shalt not die. Verse 14, Howbeit, because by this deed thou hast given great occasion to the enemies of the Lord to blaspheme, the child also that is born unto thee shall surely die. Verse 15, And Nathan departed unto his house, and the Lord struck the child that Uriah's wife bare unto David. It was very sick. Verse 16, David therefore besought God for the child, and David fasted and went in and lay all night upon the earth. So Nathan rebuked David. It was painful, but it was for his deliverance. So faithful are the wounds of a friend, but the kisses of an enemy are deceitful. Job chapter 5 from verse 17. Behold, happy is the man whom God correcteth. Therefore despise not thou the chastening of the Almighty. Verse 18. For he maketh sore and binded up. He woundeth and his hands make whole. It's better for you to receive correction and rebuke than to be destroyed. And that's what God did for David. And David had the opportunity to repent. Hebrews chapter 12, verse 6 tells us this. For whom the Lord loveth, he chasteneth and scourgeth every son whom he receiveth. Verse 9, furthermore, we have had fathers of our flesh which corrected us, and we gave them reverence. Shall we not much rather be in subjection unto the Father of the spirits and live? Verse 10, for they verily for a few days chastened us after their own pleasure, but ye for our profit, that we might be partakers of his holiness. Now, no chastening for the present seemeth to be joyous, but grievous. Nevertheless, afterward he yielded the peaceable fruit of righteousness unto them which are exercised thereby. So faithful are the wounds of a friend, but the kisses of an enemy are deceitful. God is faithful, who has called us into the fellowship of his Son, Jesus Christ. Jesus is our Lord and Savior, and he is our friend. Whenever we miss it, he corrects us. He chastises us. He shows us the way to go to profit, so that we may be partakers of his holiness. But the kisses of an enemy are deceitful, just like Judas betrayed our Lord and Savior Jesus Christ. In Matthew 26, from verse 48, he said, "Now he that betrayed him gave them a sign, saying, Whomsoever I shall kiss, that same is he. Hold him fast." Verse 49. And forthwith he came to Jesus and said, "Hey, Master," and kissed him. Verse 50. And Jesus said unto him, "Friend, wherefore art thou come?" Then came they and lay hands on Jesus and took him. Faithful are the wounds of a friend, but the kisses of an enemy are deceitful. So Judas showed himself to be an enemy who came and kissed Jesus and betrayed him with a kiss. May that not be your portion. May you know how to be a friend indeed. May you know how to be a faithful friend who corrects, rebukes your friend with love. May you not betray your friend with a kiss. Don't be deceitful and don't betray your friend with a kiss. Be a faithful friend that corrects with love. As you do this, remain blessed. In Jesus' name, amen.
3: 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The revival we need is returning to the true God, raising teaching priests, restoring the truth.

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Yes, to live a great life in all godliness. The great need on every side is spiritual revival, and God is giving it. The Lord God is rending the heavens and coming down among his people. It's all open. You can hear it all on

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So, where are you?

0: 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Lord, thank you for making us sons and daughters, my Father. Lord, we are no longer slaves, my Father. We are not slaves of situation, circumstances. Lord, we are not slaves, my Father, of sin and death, my Father, Lord. Lord, you have set us free, my Father, Lord. You have delivered us, Lord. You have made us joint heirs with Christ, my Father, Lord. And Lord, we are seated in heavenly places, my Father, Lord. We thank you, Father, for we are risen with Christ, my Father. And Lord, we thank you, Father. We give you glory, my Father, Lord, for this great glory that awaits us, my Father, that you have prepared for us, Lord. Thank you for preparing a place for us, my Father God. Lord, we thank you, Father, for all that you continue to do for us, Lord. Thank you, Father, for making a way for us, Lord, where there seems to be no way, my Father God. Lord, thank you for splitting the oceans, my Father, so that we may pass through, my Father God. Thank you, Father, for opening up springs, my Father, in desert places, Lord, so that we may be watered, my Father, Lord. We thank you, Father, for your goodness, Lord, for your mercy, your loving kindness, Lord. Thank you for loving us, Father. We give you all glory, Father. In Jesus' name we pray. Amen. Amen. Hallelujah. Let's open to Deuteronomy 6. Deuteronomy 6 from verse 2. I'll read from verse 2. It says, that thou mayest fear the Lord thy God, to keep all his statutes and his commandments, which I command thee, thou and thy son's son, all the days of thy life, and that thy days may be prolonged. Verse 3 says, hear therefore, O Israel, and observe to do it, that it may be well with thee, that ye may increase mightily, as the Lord God thy fathers has promised thee, in the land that floweth with milk and honey. Amen. Hallelujah. We shall continue to fear the Lord. Amen. And it says, as you keep all his statutes and commandments, you know, it is just not for us, amen. It is for our sons, amen, our generations to come, amen. And as you keep it, it says, you know, the benefit is that your days shall be prolonged, amen. You shall be satisfied with long life, amen. And it says here, therefore, Israel, that it may be well with thee, amen. So as we continue to do the word of God, as we obey the word of God, it shall be well with us, amen. The benefit is for us, amen. The blessing is for us, amen. So let us pray that as the word of God comes to us today, amen, we shall observe to do it, amen, that we shall let the fear of the Lord increase in our lives, amen, as the word comes forth to us today. Let's pray. Father God, we thank you, Father, for your word of instruction, for your word of correction, reproof, rebuke, my Father. Lord, we thank you for building us up with your word, washing us, my Father, cleansing us, my Father, Lord, purging and purifying us, Lord. It is all for our good, my Father. Lord, help us to understand that whatever you're doing, my Father, is motivated by love for us, my Father God. Lord, we thank you, Father, for we shall obey, my Father, with all of our hearts, my Father, Lord. Lord, we know that as we obey, Lord, you shall also increase us, my Father, as your word says. You shall bless us with long life, my Father, Lord. Lord, you shall do us good, my Father, Lord. Lord, help us, Lord. Speak to us this day, my Father. As the word comes, my Father, may the fear of the Lord increase in our lives, Father, so that we may continue to obey you more, my Father. We thank you and praise you, Father. In Jesus' name we have prayed. Amen. And verse 4 says, hear, O Israel, the Lord our God is one Lord. And thou shalt love the Lord thy God with all thine heart, and with all thy soul, and with all thy might. Verse 6 says, and these words which I command thee this day shall be in thine heart, and thou shalt teach them diligently unto thy children, and shalt talk of them when thou sittest in thy house, when thou walkest by the way, and when thou liest down, and when thou risest up. So it says we need to keep remembering the word of God. Amen. Joshua 1:8 says, you know, this book of the law shall not depart out of your mouth. Amen. And as you meditate on it day and night, you shall have good success. You shall prosper. That's what the word of God says. And he says what? The Lord your God is one. Amen. He's one. Amen. You know, you cannot find him anywhere else. Amen. He's the Lord of lords, the King of kings. Amen. And you shall love the Lord thy God with all thine heart. God expects our complete love. Amen. Because he first loved us. Amen. We love him. Amen. He first loved us. Amen. So let us give him our complete heart. Amen. Let us give him all of us. Amen. And as you love him with heart, soul and mind, you know, it says what? As you love the Lord, you shall be able to do everything else. Amen. If the love of God is in your heart, you know, and if you love him, you'll be able to obey his word cheerfully. You'll be able to give your time, your talent, your treasures cheerfully. Amen. Because God is interested in sacrificial giving. Amen. It should cost you something. Amen. As you give to the Lord. So let's pray that we shall continue to give the Lord our best. Amen. Let us continue to love the Lord with all our heart, our soul, and our mind. Amen. Let's pray. Father God, we thank you, Father Lord, for you are one, my Father God. Lord, we thank you, Father, for calling us out, for loving us first, my Father, for calling us out of darkness, Lord, into your marvelous light, that you may show forth your praises through us, my Father Lord. Lord, we praise you, we give you glory, my Father. Lord, we pray, Lord, that we shall continue to love you, my Father. Lord, with a complete heart, my Father, for this is what you desire from us, my Father. Lord, we shall worship you in spirit and in truth, my Father, Lord. Lord, help us, Lord, strengthen us as a church, my Father God, to do that which your word says, my Father God. Lord, we pray that we shall continue to meditate on your word day and night, my Father, Lord. So we shall have good success, my Father, in every walk of life, my Father God. Lord, we shall have prosperity according to your standard, my Father, Lord. We thank you and praise you, Father. In Jesus' name we have prayed. Amen. And let's look at verse 10. It says, and it shall be when the Lord thy God shall have brought thee into the land which he sware unto thy fathers, to Abraham, to Isaac, and to Jacob, to give thee great and goodly cities, which thou buildest not, and houses full of all good things, which thou fillest not, and wells digged, which thou diggest not, vineyards and olive trees, which thou plantest not, when thou shalt have eaten and be full. Verse 12 says, then beware, lest thou forget the Lord, which brought thee forth out of the land of Egypt, from the house of bondage. 13, thou shalt fear the Lord thy God, and serve him, and shall swear by his name. 14, you shall not go after other gods, of the gods of the people which are round about you. Amen. So we shall not forget the Lord in the days of prosperity. Amen. We shall continue to serve him with gladness. We shall continue to worship the giver. Amen. And not the gift. Amen. The Lord has blessed many with houses. Amen. There are more blessings coming. Amen. There are more houses coming. Amen. This is only the beginning. Amen. And even as the Lord is blessing you. Amen. Let us purpose in our hearts that we shall not depart from him. You know, Moses, when God was speaking to Moses in the wilderness, he said, my presence shall go with thee and you shall have rest. Amen. And Moses said, I shall not go where your presence does not go. Amen. So what we need is his presence. Amen. Let's pray that we shall continue to remain in his presence. Amen. When you have his presence, you shall have rest. Amen. Let's pray. Father God, we thank you, Father Lord. Lord, we have come into your presence, my Father. Lord, we shall not depart from your presence, my Father God. For in your presence is fullness of joy, Lord. At your right hand are pleasures forevermore. Lord, we pray that as we remain in your presence, Lord, we shall have rest, my Father, in every area of our lives, Lord, in our finances, Lord, in our employments, in our businesses, Lord, in our children's lives, my Father, Lord. Lord, we shall continue to see the rest that comes from you, Father, the peace that comes only from you, my Father, God. Lord, we pray, Lord, that you shall continue to speak to us, my Father. You shall guide us, my Father, Lord. Lord, help us to guard our hearts, my Father, with all diligence, my Father, that we may continue to worship you, Lord. Lord, let nothing distract us from seeking you, Lord. We thank you and praise you, Lord. We thank you for all the blessings. Lord, we thank you for the blessings that are yet to come, my Father, Lord. We know that this is only the beginning, my Father. Greater things are yet to come, Lord. And we thank you for that, Lord. Lord, we pray that we shall be prepared and ready, my Father, so that you may fulfill the purposes that you have for us, Lord. We thank you and praise you, Lord. In Jesus' name we have prayed. Amen.
1: We continue our message today from the Acts of the Apostles, chapter 3, from verse 14. But you denied the Holy One and the just, and desired a murderer to be granted unto you. Thus, as Peter continued his message to those who ran together unto them in the porch, while seeing the lame man walk, and were filled with amazement and wonder. So Peter began to introduce to them, who made this lame man walk? He told them that the God of Abraham and of Isaac and of Jacob, the God of our fathers, had glorified his son Jesus Christ, whom you delivered up and denied him in the presence of Pilate when he was determined to let him go. So simply he's telling them here that this same Jesus whom you denied is the Holy One and the just. So they denied the Holy One and the just and desired a murderer to be granted unto them. The Holy One is one of the names of our Lord and Savior Jesus Christ, as we can find in Psalm 16 verse 10. The psalmist say here, for thou wilt not leave my soul in hell, neither wilt thou suffer thy Holy One to see corruption. So Jesus, our Lord and Savior, is holy. He saw no corruption. There was no sin found in him. We can also see this name, the Holy One, referring to our Lord and Savior, Jesus Christ, in Luke chapter 1, verse 35, at the revelation of his coming birth. In Luke chapter 1 from verse 34, they said Mary unto the angel, how shall this be, seeing I know not a man? Verse 35, and the angel answered and said unto her, the Holy Ghost shall come upon thee, and the power of the highest shall overshadow thee. Therefore also that holy thing which shall be born of thee shall be called the Son of God. So the Holy One refers to our Lord and Savior Jesus Christ. He is the Son of God. He is the only begotten Son of God. We can also see that same name in First Epistle of John, chapter 2, verse 20. It says, for ye have an unction from the Holy One, and you know all things. So the Holy One refers to our Lord and Savior Jesus Christ. So Peter was telling them here, you denied our Lord and Savior Jesus Christ, but you denied the Holy One and the just. The just also is another name for our Lord and Savior Jesus Christ, as was revealed to Paul by Ananias in Acts chapter 22, verse 14. And he said, the God of our fathers has chosen thee, that thou shouldest know his way and see that just one, and shouldest hear the voice of his mouth. So Jesus' name is both the Holy One and the just. And when we are in him and walking in him, we are made holy and righteous through faith in his blood. And what he did on the cross of Calvary, shedding his blood for the remission of our sins, we are justified. As the scripture tells us in Romans chapter 5, verse 1, he said, therefore, being justified by faith, we have peace with God through our Lord Jesus Christ. Verse 9, much more then, being now justified by his blood, we shall be saved from wrath through him. So Peter emphasized this name of our Lord and Savior Jesus Christ. He said, but ye deny the Holy One and the just, and desire the murderer to be granted unto you. When you reject our Lord and Savior Jesus Christ, you are simply desiring that Satan takes over your life. Jesus has come to give you life and life abundantly. But Satan has come to steal, to kill, and to destroy. So Peter was encouraging them, come and receive he who has given you life and life abundantly. For God so loved the world, he gave his only begotten Son, that whosoever believeth in him should not perish, but have everlasting life. For he made him to be sin for us, who knew no sin, that we might be made the righteousness of God in him. So Peter was encouraging them, come into this righteousness of God in Christ Jesus. Come and receive life from this Holy One and this just one. Don't remain in the place of destruction. Come into the life that is in Christ Jesus and walk in him. Because Christ has once suffered for sins, the just for the unjust, that he might bring us to God, being put to death in the flesh, but quickened by the Spirit. Say, but you deny the Holy One and the just, and desire the murderer to be granted unto you. When you reject life, you enter into death. When you reject light, you walk in darkness. Today, as you hear the word of the Lord, do not harden your heart. Desire to come into the seven knowledge of the word of God. So he was reminding these people, you deny the Holy One. Today is an opportunity. Don't be like those who deny the Holy One and the just. Don't be like those who desire

a murderer instead of the Prince of Life. He continued in that Acts chapter 3, verse 15. He said, and kill the Prince of Life, whom God has raised from the dead, whereof we are witnesses. So don't reject the word of God. When you reject the word of God, the word of life, you are rejecting life. You are rejecting light. You are rejecting the opportunity to escape from the wrath to come. You can't kill the Prince of Life in your life and have life. You have death. So you deny the only one and the just and desire the murderer to be granted unto you, and kill the Prince of Life. Christ is the author of life. He is the one that brought life into this world. For in the beginning was the Word, and the Word was with God, and the Word was God. The same was in the beginning with God. All things were made by him, and without him was not anything made that was made. In him was life, and the life was the light of men. So come into this life that is the light of men, so that you can walk in the light of life. Learn to follow this light, which is the light of life. Because Jesus is the light of the world. And whosoever followed him will never walk in darkness, but they will have the light of life. So as you are hearing the word of God today, may your eyes of understanding be enlightened, that you may come into this light of life, and that you may walk in this life, believe in this light that came from above, walk in this light so that you will never stumble. As long as you purpose to abide in the word of God and walk in the word of God, you will never stumble. So I encourage you, as Jesus told us in the Gospel of John chapter 11 from verse 25, says Jesus said unto her, I am the resurrection and the life. He that believeth in me, though he were dead, yet shall he live. Verse 26, and whosoever liveth and believeth in me shall never die. Believest thou this? Come into the saving knowledge of the word of God. Come and believe in this light of life and live in this light of life. For he is the way, the truth, and the life. And no man goeth to the Father except through him. I desire that you purpose, as you have come into this light of life, to continue to look unto Jesus, the author and the finisher of your faith. He is the author of life. He is the author of your faith. He laid the foundation for your salvation and paid the price for your salvation. He gave his life so that you can come into this life. So continue to look unto Jesus, the author and finisher of your faith, who for the joy that was set before him, he endured the cross, despising the shame, and he sat down at the right hand of the throne of God. My desire for you today is, as you are hearing the word of God, you will not harden your heart. You desire to continue to walk in the truth, to fulfill what the word of God says concerning you. And how will you fulfill the will of God if you are not walking in the light?

0: not according to your works, but according to his own purpose and grace, which was given us in Christ Jesus before the world began, it is now made manifest. As the scripture tells us in 2 Timothy chapter 1 verse 10, but it's now made manifest by the appearing of our Savior Jesus Christ, who had abolished death, have brought life and immortality to light through the gospel. So we have life and immortality as we purpose to remain in him and walk in him. That's what Peter was encouraging them. Come in this life that is in Christ. Don't desire for the murderer like these ones. He said, but you deny the Holy One and the just and desire the murderer to be granted unto you and kill the Prince of Life whom God has raised from the dead, whereof we are witnesses. God has raised our Lord and Savior Jesus Christ from the dead. He went to the cross. He laid down his life for us to have life. He was crucified. He shed his blood for the remission of our sins. He was buried. Grave could not hold him captive. The third day, he resurrected and ascended and is seated on the right hand of God Almighty. So God had raised him from the dead. So Peter said, whereof we are witnesses. We are eyewitnesses of his resurrection. We are living witnesses of his resurrection. So Peter was simply saying, that which you have heard, which you have seen with our eyes, which you have looked upon and our hands have handled of the word of life, we bear me witness because we have seen it. We saw it happen. And we show unto you the eternal life, which is with the Father, which was manifested unto us through his Son, Jesus Christ. So we declare it unto you. We are living witnesses of the resurrection of our Lord Jesus Christ. So receive what we are telling you that God did. Don't desire the murderer. Don't desire the unholy one. Don't desire the unjust one. Desire the holy one, the just, the living God. For God made himself manifest through his only begotten Son. For he is the brightness of his glory and the express image of his person. And he has upheld everything by the word of his power. So Peter continued, but you deny the Holy One and the just and desire the murderer to be granted unto you and kill the Prince of Life whom God has raised from the dead, whereof we are witnesses. If today you believe and accept what Jesus Christ did for you on the cross of Calvary, you will receive the right to become children of God. It doesn't matter the fallen state where you are. That power that raised up Jesus Christ from the dead is able to raise you up as you believe in his name. So Peter continued in Acts chapter 3 verse 16. He said, and his name, through faith in his name, have made this man strong, whom you see and know. Yea, the faith which is by him had given him this perfect soundness in the presence of you all. So Peter's emphasis here is that it's his name, the name of our Lord Jesus Christ, that had given this man perfect soundness. Because this man believed in what Jesus Christ did for us on the cross of Calvary. Peter believed. That's why he can also speak in faith that this man should stand up and walk in the name of our Lord and Savior Jesus Christ. And the scripture tells us that because Jesus humbled himself and became obedient unto death, even the death of the cross, God had highly exalted him and given him a name which is above every name. That at the name of Jesus, every knee should bow of things in heaven and things in earth and things under the earth. So Peter had this understanding and had the mind of Christ. So he spoke in the name of Jesus Christ by faith. And this man who heard Peter by faith believed that Jesus was able to make him whole. So Peter had faith in the name of Jesus and what the name can do. And the person that was healed, the lame man, also received faith by listening to what Peter spoke, because he spoke the word of God. Every genuine miracles and healings and demonstration of the Spirit and the power of God is through obedience to the word of God. Because the Spirit works with the word of God. And as you hear the word of God and believe what the word of God is saying in a situation, you receive life in that situation. For faith comes by hearing, and hearing by the word of God. This man received faith and believed in what Jesus Christ did for him, and he walked. See, one of the questions that they had asked Peter and other apostles in Acts chapter 4, verse 7, it says, and when they had set them in the midst, they asked, by what power or by what name have you done this? And see Peter's answer in verse 10 of that Acts chapter 4. He said, be it known unto you all and to all the people of Israel, that by the name of Jesus Christ of Nazareth, whom you crucified, whom God raised from the dead, even by him does this man stand here before you whole. Verse 11, this is the stone which was set at naught of you builders, which has become the head of the corner. Verse 12, neither is there salvation in any other, for there is none other name under heaven given among men whereby we must be saved. Know it, there is no salvation in any other name. It's only the name of Jesus Christ, the only begotten Son of God, that we may be saved. He is the head of the corner. He is the stone which was set at naught of the builders. He is the foundation of our salvation and the bishop of our soul. So my desire for you is, as you hear the word of God, purpose to remain walking in him, walking in obedience to the word of God. Don't desire the way of the world. Don't desire the lust of the flesh, the lust of the eye, and the pride of life. Don't desire to walk in darkness. Come into this light of life. Because the Lord desires that you come to the seven knowledge of the word of God. As Hebrews tells us in Hebrews chapter 2 from verse 9, but we see Jesus, who was made a little lower than the angels for the suffering of death, crowned with glory and honor, that he, by the grace of God, should taste death for every man. Christ has tasted death for every man. He's the savior of the world. Everyone who has come to believe in what he did on the cross of Calvary for mankind, everyone who has received it, he has given them the right to become children of God. He continued that Hebrews chapter 2 verse 10, for it became him for whom are all things, and by whom are all things, in bringing many sons unto glory, to make the captain of their salvation perfect through sufferings. So the captain of our salvation, our Lord and Savior Jesus Christ, was made perfect through suffering. And as long as we purpose to remain in him, if we suffer with him, we reign with him. Know it, that the sufferings of this present time are not worthy to be compared with the glory which shall be revealed in us, as long as we continue to follow the King of glory, walking in the glorious light of the gospel, that which he has purposed for us will be made manifest. So Peter said, and in his name, through faith in his name, had made this man strong. If you walk by faith and walk according to the counsel of the law, your weakness, it shall make you strong. In sorrow, you receive joy. So this man must have been sorrowful for many years, been lame. His sorrow was turned into rejoicing because he believed in the name of our Lord Jesus Christ. He had faith in his name, and the Lord made him to walk. The Lord gave him life. As you are hearing the word of God today, the Lord will give you life. So I desire you, as the scripture says in that Acts chapter 14, from verse 8, says, there sat a certain man at Lystra, impotent in his feet, being a cripple from his mother's womb, who never walked. Verse 9, the same heart Paul speak, who steadfastly beholding him, perceiving that he had faith to be healed. So two things. This lame man at Lystra, who was impotent in his feet, had Paul speak, and Paul beholding and perceiving that he had faith to be healed, say with a loud voice, stand upright on thy feet. And he leaped and walked. Faith must go with expectation. In this case, Paul perceived that this man had faith. As you are hearing the word of God, be expectant. The word comes to build faith in you. As the faith of God is being built in you, be expectant that God will do what he has promised. Don't look back. Press on to perfection. Walk in faith. Be expectant, for the expectation of the righteous will never be cut off. And that's what I want to encourage you today. As you have heard this word today, to be expectant of those things that the Lord has promised you, and your expectation shall not be cut off. And as you do this, remain blessed. In Jesus' name, amen.
1: Oh, hallelujah. We've heard the word of truth and the message of life today. And we thank God for Jesus, for his humility and obedience to the point of the death of the cross. Therefore, God has highly exalted him and given him a name above every other name, that at the name of Jesus, every knee should bow and every tongue confess that Jesus Christ is Lord, to the glory of God the Father. Amen. And thank God we are in him. And I tell you, if you've not yet found Jesus, today is another opportunity. Don't look back, for it's only by being justified by his blood that we shall be saved from the wrath to come. Amen. So press into the love of God today and return to God and let God revive you. Let us thank God for his word and this time in his presence. Let us pray. Heavenly Father, we thank you for this time in your presence. Eternal Rock of Ages, we appreciate your great love. We appreciate your righteousness. We appreciate you and the privilege to come boldly to your throne of grace, to obtain mercy and to find grace to help at every time of need. We need you at this hour. We need you this day. We need you this moment. We need your help. We need your comfort. We need your instruction. We need understanding. We need your joy. We need your fullness in our lives. That is why we are here today in your presence. Thank you, Heavenly Father, for your love. Thank you, great and mighty God. You do wondrous things in our lives, for which we say thank you. Even as we have come this day, O Lord, hear our prayer and let our cries come unto you. In Jesus' name we pray, amen. Amen. Let's turn our Bibles to the book of Acts chapter 3 verse 14, the main text of today's message. There, the Apostle Peter, speaking to the Jews, amazed by the power of healing on the lame man, reminded them, saying, "But you denied the Holy One and the Just and asked for a murderer to be granted to you." Verse 15, "And killed the Prince of Life, whom God raised from the dead." Hallelujah. And Peter, taking grace, began to introduce them to who made this lame man walk. He told them that the God of Abraham and of Isaac and of Jacob, the God of our fathers, had glorified his Son, Jesus Christ, whom they delivered up and denied in the presence of Pilate. If it is in your manner to reject the word of God, or to deny the power of God, making mockery of it, today I implore you on Christ's behalf, be reconciled to God, because rejecting the word is rejecting Jesus, rejecting the truth that has come to save you. And you see, when you reject the Lord and Savior Jesus Christ, you are simply desiring and accepting that Satan takes over your life and affairs. And I tell you, John 10 verse 10 says, "Satan, the thief, does not come but to steal, to kill, and to destroy. But Jesus has come to give you life, and life abundantly." So let's pray for such ones, that as the word of God, the word of truth, is sounding out from our various platforms, men will hear and they will not reject the word. They will not reject the Holy One and Just, but they will come into the saving knowledge of the Word of God. They will come to believe in Jesus, the light of life, and live in Him. Let us pray. Heavenly Father, we thank you for your great love that drew salvation plan. For love you gave Jesus Christ, that whoever believes in Him will not perish, but have everlasting life. He who knew no sin became sin, that those who believe to receive him may become the righteousness of God. Father, we present to you this day those who by ignorance, foolishness, religion, lack of knowledge and understanding have rejected your love, your salvation. We stand in intercession and by the blood of Jesus, asking for the salvation of their souls. Father, we pray, let this word preached today prick and touch their hearts, causing them to accept the word of God, to accept the word of life, to accept the light of Jesus, and take opportunity to escape from the wrath to come. Father, let them come into this righteousness of God in Christ Jesus. Let them come and receive your life, the life that is in Christ Jesus, the Holy One and the Just, who shed his blood on the cross of Calvary for the remission of their sins. We pray, Lord, may these not remain in the place of darkness and destruction of sin, but let them come to the light of your word and walk in it, in the name of Jesus Christ. And to you hearing this word today, it doesn't matter your fallen state. May it not deter you. Today is the acceptable day. It's the day of opportunity. It's the day of salvation in the name of Jesus Christ. I pray, God, that you will not be like those who desire the murderer in the name of Jesus Christ. Thank you, Heavenly Father, for the salvation of these souls. In Jesus' name we pray. Amen. 2 Timothy chapter 1, verses 8 to 10 says, and I read, "Therefore do not be ashamed of the testimony of our Lord, nor of me, his prisoner, but share with me in the suffering for the gospel according to the power of God, who has saved us and called us with a holy calling, not according to our works, but according to his own purpose and grace, which was given to us in Christ Jesus before time began, but has now been revealed by the appearing of our Savior Jesus Christ, who has abolished death and brought life and immortality to light through the gospel." Hallelujah. So we are going to pray that those being saved will abide in Christ, abide in him to live his life. They will not be ashamed of the testimony of our Lord Jesus Christ, for Christ has abolished death and brought life and immortality to light through the gospel. We pray, let them abide in this light and life and grow in it, and begin to look only unto Jesus, the author and finisher of our faith. Let us pray. Father, in the name of Jesus, as the psalmist said, "My heart is fixed, O God, my heart is fixed." Father, we pray that the eyes and hearts of these ones being saved, O Lord, be fixed on Jesus Christ, purposing to do what the word of God says and refusing that anything will distract them from the truth that is in the gospel. Father, we pray as they receive your word, your love, help them by your spirit, O Lord God, to look only unto Jesus, the light of men and the light of the world. May they learn to continue to follow his light, O Lord, and have the light of life, that they may walk in this light so that they will not stumble in the name of Jesus Christ. Father, we pray, may their eyes of understanding be enlightened, O Lord, to continue to walk and remain in the truth of your word at all times. Father, may they keep returning to this platform, O Lord God, to hear the truth and implanted word that will help them fulfill your word concerning them in the name of Jesus Christ. Lord, our desire, O Lord, is that they will abide in your presence, O Lord, for your presence is the place of joy, the place of deliverance, the place of perfection. May they go from strength to strength, from glory to glory, O Lord. Change them. Let their lives begin to shine out for you, just as you desire. In Jesus' name we pray. Amen. Praise God. Hallelujah. You see, as long as you purpose to abide in the word of God and walk in the word of God, you will never stumble, because you will live the resurrected life, shining out the light of Jesus Christ. That's the resurrection power which Jesus told Martha in the Gospel of John chapter 11 verses 25 and 26, saying, Jesus said unto her, "I am the resurrection and the life. He that believeth in me, though he were dead, yet he shall live. And whosoever liveth and believeth in me shall never die. Believest thou this?" We heard it in the message. And I tell you, nothing can silence the truth of the resurrection power. And if nothing could stop the resurrection, could stop Jesus from resurrecting, nothing will stop the believer in Christ from rising. So I encourage you hearing my voice today. Isaiah 60 verse 1 says, "Arise, shine, for thy light has come, and the glory of the Lord is risen upon you." So let's pray that these ones will arise, remain standing and shining out the glory of the Lord. Let us pray. Heavenly Father, Lord, we thank you that the foundation of lies is being destroyed in the lives of these hearers today in the name of Jesus Christ. Father, we pray that their security will be in obeying what your word says. As they are being saved by grace to walk in the truth, O Lord, may they be found in the path of truth, living the resurrected life, held by the power of the resurrection in the name of Jesus Christ. Father, Lord, by the power of resurrection, O Lord, may they keep rising by the word of truth heard on these platforms in the name of Jesus Christ. May they keep shining out the light of your glory. May their paths shine brighter and brighter unto the perfect day. May they become true witnesses, Abba Father, of what they have heard and received and touched of the word of truth on this platform in the name of Jesus Christ. Thank you, Heavenly Father. Uphold them with your right hand of righteousness. In Jesus' name we pray, amen. And we heard it, what the Apostle Peter said to these men in Acts chapter 3 verse 16, what the power in the name of Jesus did on the lame man. He said, and his name, through faith in his name, has made this man strong, whom you see and know. Yes, the faith which comes through him has given him this perfect soundness in the presence of you all. Hallelujah. In the same way, by faith, the cripple in the book of Acts 14 verse 8 was healed. That scripture says, Apostle Paul, beholding and perceiving that he had faith to be healed, said with a loud voice, stand upright on thy feet. And this cripple leaped and walked. Hallelujah. Faith must go with expectation. As the faith of God is being built in you, be expectant that God will do what he has promised. Amen. So it doesn't matter the state you are in today or the healing you need physically, spiritually, financially, mentally, emotionally, etc. God can heal it if you believe this word. And as I pray with you, let us pray. Heavenly Father, I lay before you, before your throne of grace, everyone in their different challenges who has believed your word and truth in this message of life and has surrendered same, O Lord, to you for healing grace and power. King of glory, you are Jehovah Rapha, the one who heals and changes situations. Father, I call upon you this day, O Lord, crying, asking your healing grace and mercies upon every soul right now, every situation, every condition. Lord, I lay at your feet their cares, their burdens, O Lord God, and ask that you take them over. Father, let their yokes be destroyed in the name of Jesus Christ and the burdens removed off their shoulders by the yoke-destroying, burden-removing power of God in the name of Jesus Christ. Father, I speak your healing, your revival. Revive them, O Lord God. May they find rest for their souls. And as they confess their sins, O Lord, and take up the yoke of obedience to Christ, Father, heal their lands. And as they find grace in your sight, I speak your peace in the name of Jesus Christ. Let your peace, Lord God Almighty, rule in their lives and affairs from this time hence to the praise and glory of your holy name. In Jesus' name we pray, amen and amen.
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the Father. Father, oh Father, he's the Father to the fatherless. He's your Father. 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

0: God bless you, everyone. Let's thank God for this time that He has given to us. Let's commit ourselves this time of prayer into His hands. Let's pray. Gracious Heavenly Father, Lord, we want to thank You for this time that You've given us. Lord, we pray as we have come in Your presence, Lord. Let us be led by Your Holy Spirit, Heavenly Father. Give us utterance, Lord, to bring forth prayer points through Your Holy Spirit, Lord. Also, Lord, we pray that You will open up our hearts, our minds to understand, Lord, to receive understanding, wisdom, counsel, knowledge, revelation in this time, Heavenly Father, to be strengthened as we wait upon You, Lord. Lord, we pray, Father God, each and every one of us shall remain committed and we shall continue to grow in this ministry of intercession, of this ministry of winning souls, the ministry of reconciliation, Lord. Let us be about Your business, Lord. Let us be about winning souls, Heavenly Father. Lord, we thank You, Father God, for the great commission, Lord, for finding us faithful and putting us in this ministry, Lord. We pray, Father, none of us shall draw back. We pray, rather, let many others come and put their hands to the plow, not looking back, Father. We praise You and we thank You, Lord. We ask this prayer in Jesus' name. Amen. Amen. Let's turn our Bibles to Ecclesiastes chapter 11. We'll start reading from verse 1. Ecclesiastes chapter 11 from verse 1. It says, "Cast thy bread upon the waters, for thou shalt find it after many days. Give a portion to 7 and also to 8, for thou knowest not what evil shall be upon the earth." So, this is a word of encouragement to continue to cast your bread. This is not only applicable to physical bread, to materialistic possessions, but also the bread of life that we have. Continue to cast it upon many waters, it says. And it says, "For thou shalt find it after many days." So even after you cast it upon many waters, even after you share it, even after you give it to those who are in need, it says you will find it after many days. The result may not be evident immediately. It may not be visible immediately. But the writer is encouraging us to continue to cast your bread. Continue doing what you're supposed to do. It says give a portion to 7 and also to 8. That means you may also not succeed with the first one that you give to. Give it to 7. Give it to 8. It says, "For thou knowest not what evil shall be upon the earth." So the encouragement is, don't let these things, don't let the delay, don't let the failures, don't let the disappointments stop you. But continue to cast your bread upon many waters. And you will see the result. God will bless you with the result. And it is your faithfulness in doing this work that God counts. So we'll open our mouths and we'll pray. This ministry of reconciliation, this ministry of winning souls, it has to go on through us, through the people of God. Who else do you expect will step forward and do it? It is not the world outside. It is the responsibility of the children of God to continue to do it. And we'll pray, we will not be discouraged by how many times we have to do it. We will not be discouraged by how long it takes to see the results, but you will faithfully do it. Continue to cast your bread upon many waters. As much opportunity as we have, let us not waste any. Let's pray. Gracious Heavenly Father, Lord, I thank You, Lord, for the word of life, Lord, for the bread of life, Father God, for Jesus Christ, Heavenly Father, for the message of salvation that You have given to us, Lord. We pray, Father God, we shall continue to cast it, we shall continue to share it, we shall continue to minister, to preach it, Lord, upon every opportunity that You bring our way, Heavenly Father. Lord, we shall not allow any opening, any opportunity, Father God, to slip, Lord. We shall not lose it, Heavenly Father. But Lord, we shall continue to redeem every moment, every time, every opening You bring our way, Heavenly Father. Lord, we pray, Father God, we shall not be discouraged through rejection. We shall not be discouraged because of people not accepting, Lord. We will not be discouraged because of the time or the delay or the waiting period, Heavenly Father. But help us know, Father God, that it is our duty to continue to do this work, Lord. And let us be found faithful in doing our duty, Heavenly Father. We bless Your name and we glorify Your name, Lord. We ask this prayer in Jesus' name. Amen. Ecclesiastes 11 verse 3. It says, "If the clouds be full of rain, they empty themselves upon the earth. And if the tree fall towards the south or towards the north, in the place where the tree falleth, there it shall be." So it is showing us two natural phenomena and teaching us two things. It says, if the clouds be full of rain, they empty themselves upon the earth. Which means you can learn from the clouds also that they don't hoard the rain. When they have the rain, when they are full of rain, what do? They pour it out. Although it means now they are without the water. But they trust God that God will give them that water again to pour it out again. So the same for us. When you are filled with the word of God, when you are filled with testimonies, when we are filled with the message of salvation, let us not hoard it. Let us not say, oh, I'm very knowledgeable and very intellectual. I have so many messages to preach. I have so much revelation and you're not doing anything about it. You have to step out and you have to minister. You have to pour out what God has put in you. And it says the tree, when it falls towards the south or towards the north, in the place where the tree falleth, there it shall be. That means once the tree has fallen, you cannot do anything to change where it has fallen. It cannot do anything after that. So once that opportunity has passed you by, you cannot do anything about that missed opportunity. You may get another opportunity, but you've already lost the opportunity that God gave you. So we'll open our mouths and we'll pray as long as we have the breath of life. Once the tree falls, in the grave there is nothing to do. There is no preaching to be done. There is no testimony to be shared. Whatever you and I have to do, we have to do it here and now while we have our time on the earth. Let's open our mouths and pray. We shall not hoard. We shall not be quiet, but we shall pour out what God has blessed us with, what God has given us, what God has filled us with. And we shall redeem the opportunity. We shall not delay. We shall not put it on for another day. Let's pray. Gracious Heavenly Father, Lord, we pray, Father God, you are teaching us through your word, Lord, even through the natural things, Heavenly Father, how to walk, how to operate, Lord. We pray, Father, for ourselves. Lord, when you have blessed us with your word, with the message of salvation, Lord, with testimonies, Heavenly Father, with your goodness, with your love, with our experiences with you, Heavenly Father. Lord, we pray we shall not keep silent, we shall not keep quiet, we shall not hoard them, Lord, but help us, Lord, to share, to preach, to minister to those who are around us, Heavenly Father. Lord, we pray we shall also know, Lord, that this is the time that we ought to do it, Lord. Salvation is now, Lord. We shall not put it off for another day, Lord. We shall not put off our preaching for another day. For me, we may never get the opportunity, Lord. We may never get the chance, Heavenly Father. Lord, we pray, Father God, none of us miss out the opportunities and the openings you bring our way, Heavenly Father, but we shall be your people who will be living and doing your will as every day, each day, Father God. We praise you and we thank you, Lord, for all that you have done. We ask this prayer in Jesus' name. Amen. Amen. Verse 4 says, Ecclesiastes chapter 11, verse 4, it says, he that observeth the wind shall not sow, and he that regardeth the cloud shall not reap. So that's another thing that hinders people from doing the work of God. So if you see, the writer is listing out things that can hinder you from doing the work of the ministry, from doing what you're supposed to do. It says, too much analysis of the situation is also not good. You will look at the wind, you will look at the clouds, you will look at, oh, is this the right crowd to minister to? Is this the right time? Is this the right place? Should I do it in my office? Can I do it while I'm in a social gathering, in a family gathering? People may frown upon it. It says, he that observes the wind shall not sow. You have the seed, but you're not putting it, you're not sowing it. You have the thing that you need to cause the fruit to be there. But you know, he that regards the cloud, he shall not reap. You also have the harvest ready, but you are not reaping it because you are looking at the situation. So there's too much analysis. Paralysis is not good. You will end up not doing anything, just analyzing too much. So we'll pray for ourselves. Let us be people who will walk by faith. You know, the Bible says when Abraham sent his servant to look for a wife for his son, he said, while I was in the way, God granted me success. God showed me success. Step out in faith. Step out. Start doing the work of the ministry. God will make openings. God will give you the word in season. God will touch the hearts of those who are there. That is God's part. So let's open our mouths and pray. We will not be those who will observe the wind, who will observe the clouds, but we will do our work as we're supposed to do when God gives us the opportunity. Let's pray. Gracious Heavenly Father, Lord, we pray, Father God, we shall not be people, Lord, who will be stuck with observing situations and analyzing the convenience around us, Heavenly Father. But Lord, when you bring an opportunity our way, when you bring a soul our way, Heavenly Father, when we ought to minister, when we ought to preach, Lord, when someone is in need to hear your word, to hear the truth, Lord, help us, Lord, to speak boldly, Lord, and to know, Father God, that we are doing our part, Heavenly Father. Lord, we pray none of us shall be paralyzed by looking at the faces of men, by looking at surroundings, locations, situation, Heavenly Father. But your word will grant us wisdom, Lord, to navigate every hurdle, every challenge, Lord, every difficulty, every opposition, Father God. Lord, we pray, Father God, help us to step out in faith, Lord, knowing, Lord, that along the way, when we are in the way, Father God, you will show us the right way, Father God. You will give us success, Heavenly Father. You will give us opening and favor, Heavenly Father. We praise you and we thank you, Lord, for all that you have done. We thank you, Lord, for the faithfulness, Lord. We thank you, Lord, for the past testimonies that you have established when we have stepped out in faith, Lord. Help us to continue doing it, Father God. We praise you and we thank you, Lord. We ask this prayer in Jesus' name. Amen. Amen. Amen. Verse 5 says, as thou knowest not what is the way of the spirit, nor how the bones do grow in the womb of her that is with child, even so thou knowest not the works of God who maketh all. In the morning sow thy seed, and in the evening withhold not thy hand, for thou knowest not whether shall prosper either this or that, or whether they both shall be alike good. So that's another thing that sometimes hinders us from doing the work of the ministry. Because you in your mind, in your intellectual understanding, cannot understand how can this one be won? How can this one be ministered to? How will his heart be changed? The Bible is saying, don't worry about God's part. You don't know how the Holy Spirit works. You don't know the works of God. Worry about your own part. I planted, Apollos watered. God is the one who will give the increase. Many times we are too bothered with how God will do it. How will this one be converted? That is God's part. So we'll pray for ourselves. Let us not think too much about how God is going to work, but let us focus on our own work, on our own mission, on our own task at hand. Let's pray for ourselves that we will continue to do that which we are supposed to do. And God will for sure do what He is supposed to do. Let's pray. Gracious Heavenly Father, Lord, we thank You, Father, for all that You have done, Lord. We pray, Father God, we shall continue to be laborers, Lord, who will know to do their own part, Heavenly Father. Lord, we pray, Father, we shall continue to sow our seed, Lord, in the morning and in the evening. We shall not withhold, Heavenly Father. Lord, we pray, Father God, for each and every one of us, Lord, as we sow our seed, Father God. We know it is You who give the increase, Lord. It is You who blesses the work of our hands, Heavenly Father. And we pray, Father God, our fruit, Lord, shall continue to be multiplied hundredfold, Heavenly Father. We bless Your name. We glorify Your name, Lord. We ask this prayer in Jesus' name. Amen. Amen. And verse 7, it says, truly the light is sweet, and a pleasant thing it is for the eyes to behold the sun. But if a man live many years and rejoice in them all, yet let him remember the days of darkness, for there shall be many. All that cometh is vanity. Rejoice, O young man, in thy youth, and let thy heart cheer thee in the days of thy youth, and walk in the ways of thine heart, and in the sight of thine eyes. But know thou that for all these things God will bring thee into judgment. Therefore remove sorrow from thy heart and put away evil from thy flesh. For childhood and youth are vanity. So it says, as you are living your life, it is good. What you are seeing, the sunlight, the life, the things that you are enjoying, your youth, it's all good. But it says, don't forget the days ahead, the days of darkness. Because all these things are vanity. All these things are going to pass away. So we'll pray for this ourselves, for the world outside. You know, the world comes up with sayings that are contradictory to the word of God. You know, there's a saying, live in the moment. Many people are living in the moment, but they are forgetting what lies ahead. Because the moment is very short-lived, but eternity is very long if you're not living for eternity. So we'll pray for ourselves. Let us live with a mindset of eternal life with Jesus Christ. The Bible says, if you be risen with Christ, you should set your affections on things that are above. Or you should set your affections on the things that please Christ. So we'll pray for ourselves. We'll pray for the world outside. Let them focus on eternal life. And let them know that everything has consequences. And they ought to live a life so that they make heaven. Let's pray. Gracious Heavenly Father, we bless Your name. We glorify Your name, Lord. We pray, Father God, we shall not live carelessly, Lord. We shall not live life as if there are not going to be any consequences, Heavenly Father. We pray You touch the hearts of souls, Lord. We pray You touch our hearts, Lord. We pray You touch the hearts of the world out there, Lord, of the next generation, of the youngsters, Heavenly Father, that are being taught wrong doctrine, Lord, wrong theology by the world, Heavenly Father. Let them know, Lord, everything, every action, every thought will be called into judgment, Father. God, let them have Your reverential fear, Lord, so that they will walk in wisdom, Father. We praise You and we thank You, Lord. We ask this prayer in Jesus' name. Amen. Amen.
1: God bless you, everyone. Let's turn our Bibles to Matthew chapter 4, and I will read from verse 12. Matthew chapter 4, from verse 12. And it says, now when Jesus heard that John had been put in prison, He departed to Galilee. And leaving Nazareth, He came and dwelt in Capernaum, which is by the sea, in the regions of Zebulun and Naphtali, that it might be fulfilled which was spoken by Isaiah the prophet, saying, the land of Zebulun and the land of Naphtali, by the way of the sea, beyond the Jordan, Galilee of the Gentiles, the people sat in darkness, have seen a great light, and upon those who sat in the region and shadow of death, light has dawned. Verse 17, from that time, Jesus began to preach and to say, repent, for the kingdom of heaven is at hand. Hallelujah. you know, Jesus is ministering over here, and he says, he goes out, Jesus began to preach and to say, repent, for the kingdom of heaven is at hand. Everyone wants to go to heaven. Everyone wants to make it to heaven. But people don't know, they don't understand that the first step towards heaven is for them to repent. That is the key, that they need to repent. They need to return from their old ways. They need to take a U-turn from their sins, from the way of darkness. And they need to look unto Jesus. They need to follow Christ. They need to repent. Jesus here is not preaching a feel-good message. He's not preaching a message of prosperity. He's not preaching a successful or a, you know, that you will be successful message. But his message is straightforward. Repent, for the kingdom of heaven is at hand. We'll pray for souls, those who are living anyhow, those who are walking in darkness, those who are living as if there is no tomorrow, as if there is no judgment. We'll pray. Let them repent and let them return. Let them know that the kingdom of heaven is at hand. Let them not delay. Let them not procrastinate. We'll open our mouth and we'll pray for souls. Let them know. Let them repent and let them return. Let them return to the Almighty so that they can be built up. Let's open our mouth and pray. Father God, we thank you. We praise you. We magnify your name, Father God. Lord, we pray for souls, Father God. We pray for people, Lord, who are living anyhow, Father God, who are continuing to live in their sin, who are continuing to walk in darkness, Father God. Lord, we pray for them, Father God, who are living without the fear of God, Father God. Lord, we pray, Lord, let them repent, Father God. Let them return, Father God, from their evil ways, from their wicked ways, from their sins, Father God. Those who are living in unbelief, Father God. Those who are living without the fear of God, Father God. Lord, we pray, Lord, let them repent, Father God. Let them return to the Almighty so that they can be built up, Father God. Lord, we pray, Lord, let them know, Father God, that you are the way, the truth, and the life, Father God. Lord, we pray for souls, Father God. Let them repent from their sins, Father God, and let them come to you, Father God. Let them look to Jesus, the author and finisher of our faith, Father God. Lord, we pray, Lord, for souls to return to their first love, Father God. Lord, we thank you, we praise you, we magnify your name, Lord. We ask this prayer in Jesus' mighty name. Amen. Verse 18 says, and Jesus, walking by the Sea of Galilee, saw two brothers, Simon called Peter, and Andrew his brother, casting a net into the sea, and they were fishermen. Then he said to them, follow me, and I will make you fishers of men. They immediately left their nets and followed him. Hallelujah. Over here we see that these people, Andrew and Simon, they are both fishermen, and Jesus comes to them and he says, follow me, and I will make you fishers of men. And it says they immediately left their nets and they followed him. They followed Jesus. They did not say, okay, Jesus, let us think about it, or we'll get back to you ASAP. Nothing. It says they left their nets, they cast off their nets, and they followed Jesus immediately. I mean, if you look, these nets were their livelihood. These nets were their way of living. These nets were their income. These nets were the security. But it says that they left everything and they followed Jesus. And there are many souls, there are many people out there who are living anyhow. They've heard the word of God. They have listened to the message. They've listened to the gospel. They have listened to the good news. And yet they are delaying. They are procrastinating. They are continuing to wait. We'll pray for them. Let them know that salvation is now. Time is now. We'll pray for souls. Let them stop delaying. As they hear the word of God, as they hear the voice of God, let them not delay. Let them come to

through the knowledge of Jesus Christ. Let them stop delaying their salvation. We'll pray for souls. Today, if they hear the voice of the Lord, let them return. Let them not harden their hearts. Let's open our mouth and pray. Father God, we thank you, we praise you, we magnify your name, Father God. Lord, we pray for souls, Father God. We pray for people from all around the world, Father God. Lord, we pray, Lord, as they hear your word, Lord, as they hear the gospel, as they hear the good news, Father God, as they hear the message of repentance, as they hear salvation, Father God. Lord, we pray, Lord, they will not delay, Father God. They will not leave it for another day, Father God. They will not procrastinate, Father God. But Lord, we pray, Lord, let their hearts yield, let their minds yield, Father God. Let them have a sense of urgency, Father God, and let them repent and let them come to you, Father God. Lord, we pray for souls, Lord. Let them know, Lord, that salvation is now, Father God. It is today, Lord. So Lord, we pray, Lord, as they hear your word, Father God, they will come to you, Lord, surrendering their lives to you, Father God. May none of them delay. May they not leave it for another day, Father God. Lord, as they hear your voice, Father God, may they not harden their hearts, Father God, but let them give their lives surrendering to you, Lord, to come to serve you, to come to more of you, Father God. Let them come and draw near to you, Father God. Lord, we thank you, we praise you, we magnify your name, Lord. We ask this prayer in Jesus' mighty name. Amen. Verse 23 says, and Jesus went about all Galilee, teaching in their synagogues, preaching the gospel of the kingdom, and healing all kinds of sickness and all kinds of disease among the people. Hallelujah. It says that Jesus went about all Galilee. Jesus did not sit at one place expecting people to show up, expecting people to come to him. But it says Jesus went about all Galilee, teaching, preaching, healing. He stepped out with an intention to win souls, with an intention to win souls, to save those who are lost. So we pray for ourselves many a time, like we prayed before. Let us not look at times and seasons. Let us not look for the right opportunity. Let us not wait for souls to come to church. But we'll pray. Let us step out in faith, preaching, ministering the gospel. So we'll pray for ourselves. May none of us be spectators, but we will be fishers of men. We will go out, step out in faith, speak the word of God, teaching, ministering, standing in the gap and praying for souls. We'll pray for ourselves. We will be useful vessels for the kingdom of God, making disciples of all nations. We'll pray. Let's open our mouth and pray. Lord, use me, Lord, to win souls for your kingdom. Let's open our mouth and pray. Father God, we thank you, we praise you, we magnify your name, Father God. Lord, we commit ourselves into your hands, Father God, as we have gathered together, Father God, to stand in the gap and pray for souls, Father God. Lord, we pray, Lord, you give us the boldness, Father God, to step out, Father God, from our comfort zone, Father God, to step out and preach, Father God, to speak the gospel, to speak good news, Father God, to our friends, to our families, the unknown, Father God, in our neighborhood. Lord, we pray, Lord, we will not wait for the right time, for the right opportunity, Father God, but Lord, we shall speak your word, Lord. Give us the boldness, Father God, to minister, Father God. Lord, we pray, Lord, may none of us be spectators, Father God, but I will be a useful vessel, Father God, to teach the word, Father God, to speak your word, Father God, to pray for the lost, Father God, to win souls for your kingdom, Father God. Lord, we pray, Lord, we will be those who will win souls for you, Father God. Your word says they that are wise will win soul, Lord. So Lord, we pray, we will be wise children, we will be wise men, we will be wise women who will win souls for your kingdom, Father God. Lord, we thank you, we praise you, we magnify your name, Lord. We ask this prayer in Jesus' mighty name. Amen. And verse 24 says, then his fame went throughout all Syria, and they brought to him all sick people who were afflicted with various diseases and torments, and those who were demon-possessed, epileptics, paralytics, and he healed them. Great multitudes followed him from Galilee and from Decapolis, Jerusalem, Judea, and beyond the Jordan. Hallelujah. It says that the fame of Jesus, it went throughout as he was healing, as he was preaching, as he was ministering. And it says that no matter the sickness, Jesus healed all sorts of affliction, all sorts of various diseases, all sorts of, you know, demon-possessed torments, whatever it was, he healed. And we thank God. He is the same God that we serve, who is the same yesterday, today, and forever. He had the power to heal then. He still has the power to heal today. He delivered those who were demon-possessed that time, in that age. He still has the power to deliver people even today. There is power in the name of Jesus. There is power in the blood of Jesus. So we'll pray for souls. Those who are burdened, those who are heavy laden, Jesus says, come to me, all

0: who are in darkness, Father God, who are in bondage, Father God, who are suffering from all sorts of diseases, Father God, who are suffering from barrenness, Father God. Lord, we pray, Lord, let them come to you. Your word says, come to me, all that you labor and are heavy laden, and I will give you rest, Lord. So, Lord, we pray for souls, Father God, from east, from west, from north, from south, from all over the world, Father God. Let them come, Father God, no matter that name of the disease, be it cancer, be it tumor, be it paralytics, whatever it is, Lord, in the name of Jesus, there is power. Let people receive their healing as they accept Jesus as a Lord and Savior. Lord, let them know, Lord, that it is only you who can deliver. It is only you who can save, Father God. Lord, we pray, Lord, let people know, Lord, that every barrenness can be removed in the name of Jesus, Father God. Lord, we pray for souls, Father God. Let them come. Let multitudes come to you, Lord. Let nations come to you, Lord. Let them come and follow you, Lord. Let every knee bow and every tongue confess that Jesus Christ is Lord. Lord, we pray, Lord, let souls be delivered, Father God, from their bondages, from their sins, from their sickness, Father God. For there is deliverance in the name of Jesus. There is power in the name of Jesus. There is power in the blood of Jesus, Father God. So, Lord, we pray for souls. Let them come and experience freedom in the name of Jesus, Lord. Lord, we thank you. We praise you. We magnify your name, Lord. We ask this prayer in Jesus' mighty name. Amen. Amen.
1: God bless you, everyone. Let's turn our Bibles to Deuteronomy chapter 6. Deuteronomy chapter 6 from verse 1. It says, now these are the commandments, the statutes, and the judgments which the Lord your God commanded to teach you, that you might do them in the land whither you go to possess it. Verse 2, that you might fear the Lord thy God to keep all his statutes and his commandments which I command thee, thou and thy son's son, all the days of thy life, and that thy days may be prolonged. Verse 3, hear therefore, O Israel, and observe to do it, that it may be well with thee, and that you may increase mightily, as the Lord God of thy fathers has promised thee, in the land that floweth with milk and honey. Hallelujah. We thank God. You know, the scripture was obviously talking about Israel when God was talking to take the people to a promised land. But, you know, as we're praying for souls, we thank God that there is a promised land, you know, for everyone today. And that is the presence of the Lord. That is where the Lord is. And the way to that is only by being obedient to the word of God. It is only by following the commandments, the statutes, you know, the judgments that the Lord has, God has given. You know, verse 1 says that this is given to teach. So we're going to pray that souls shall always have a willing heart to learn the word that is profitable to direct them to the land of promise, direct them in the presence of God. And you know, it is not just for them, but it is for them, for their children, for their children's children, so that their days may be prolonged. The thing is, today everybody wants to enjoy life. Everybody wants to prolong their life, but they do not want to do it the right way. We're going to pray that the word of God is profitable to direct. It is the wisdom of God. And we know that that is Jesus Christ. So let us pray for souls that as the word of God is made available to them, they shall open their hearts to receive this. They shall open their hearts to be taught this word of God that shall cause them to remain in the promised land. Let's open our mouths and pray. Heavenly Father, we give you thanks. We give you praise, Lord. Lord, we thank you, Lord Heavenly Father, that your word, it is not bound, O Lord Heavenly Father. It is the same yesterday, today, and forever, Lord. Lord, we thank you, Lord, that your word comes, Lord, to us, Lord. Lord, to every soul, Lord Heavenly Father, Lord, so that they may learn of you, Lord Heavenly Father. They may learn to fear you, Lord. They may learn to keep your words, O Lord Heavenly Father, Lord. Your word says, O Lord, in 1 John 5:3, and this is the love of God, that they may keep your commandments, Lord. And your commandments, they are not burdensome, O Lord. They are not grievous, Lord. Lord Heavenly Father, we pray for souls, O Lord Heavenly Father. They will come to the knowledge of this truth that you are a loving God, Lord, that you care for them, O Lord Heavenly Father. That there is a rest for everyone who believes, for everyone who comes to you, O Lord Heavenly Father. We pray for souls, we pray for their children, we pray for their children's children, O Lord Heavenly Father, that they will not refuse your word, O Lord Heavenly Father. They will not refuse this gospel of truth that is able to protect them, Lord, that is able to preserve them, Lord, that is able to take them, Lord, into that land that is flowing with milk and honey that comes only through you, Lord Heavenly Father, Lord. A land that is joyous, a land that is permanent, O Lord, which is filled with your presence, O Lord. Lord Heavenly Father, we pray, Lord Heavenly Father, Lord, that souls, Lord, shall not reject this word as it comes to them, Lord Heavenly Father, Lord. They shall not consider it to be easy, Lord, or they shall not give it up, Lord, thinking that it is too harsh or difficult, Lord Heavenly Father, Lord. But they shall learn to press on, Lord, in the truth, Lord, the truth that is able to set them free, Lord, and the truth that is able to keep and preserve them in every situation, Lord. We thank you, Lord, for the strength that we have in you, Lord, by your Holy Spirit, Lord, that continues to keep us, Lord, and guide us in this, Lord. We give you thanks, we give you praise in Jesus' mighty name. Amen. Verse 4 says, Hear, O Israel, the Lord our God is one Lord. Verse 5, And thou shalt love the Lord thy God with all thy heart and with all thy soul and with all thy might. Hallelujah. And we thank God, you know, this is the same thing that Jesus said, you know, the greatest commandment is that you shall love the Lord your God with all your heart, with all your mind, with all your soul, and you shall love your neighbor as you love yourself. So this is just a fulfillment, you know. It is a word that has not changed. So we're going to pray for souls that they will come to this understanding that the Lord our God is one. And that as they come to him, it is only him that he shall serve. Jehovah, it is only one God. They shall not find Jesus as one of the ways, you know. They shall know that he is the only way to the Father. He is the way, he is the truth, he is the giver of life. And those who choose him, they choose the truth that is able to set them free. Let's open our mouths and pray that souls shall learn to choose what is true. Heavenly Father, we give you thanks, we give you praise, Lord. Heavenly Father, we thank you, Lord, for this word of declaration, Lord, that you are our God, O Lord, Heavenly Father, Lord, that you are the one, Lord, Heavenly Father, Lord. Lord, that you pay the price, Lord, for all eternity, Lord, for all mankind, Lord, that anyone who believes in you, Lord, they shall not perish, Lord, but they have this gift of eternal life, Lord. This free gift of eternal life you have given to them, Lord. It cost you your blood, O Lord, Heavenly Father, Lord. But we pray, Lord, Heavenly Father, may souls come to this realization, this understanding, Lord, to understand your love. Lord, this great love that you have shown to them, Lord, to everyone, Lord, who comes to you, Lord, Heavenly Father, Lord. We thank you, Lord, for the freedom that people enjoy by remaining in you, Lord. Lord, our prayer, our desire, Lord, for souls, Lord, Heavenly Father, is that they will come to understand your love, Lord, true love, Lord, this agape love, Lord, this love that you have shed for them, O Lord, Heavenly Father, Lord, that has delivered them from the burden of sin, Lord, from every bondage of slavery, Lord, every chain of the enemy, Lord, that is holding them captive, Lord. You have released them, Lord, through your love, O Lord, Heavenly Father, through your eternal sacrifice, Lord, through your redemption, O Lord, Heavenly Father, Lord, you have redeemed every sinner, Lord, Heavenly Father. Our prayer, our desire for souls, Lord, is that they will come to understand this love, Lord. And as they come, Lord, Heavenly Father, they will choose to remain, O Lord, Heavenly Father. They will let go of all the filth that is there in this world, Lord. Lord, all the ways that they have been opting for, Lord, Heavenly Father, every shortcut, Lord. Lord, all those people who are blinded by thinking that you are one of the ways, Lord, Heavenly Father, Lord, may they come to this understanding to know that you, O Lord Jesus, are the only way, you are the only truth, and you are the only life giver, Lord, Heavenly Father, that it is only through you, Lord Jesus, that people can be reconciled and come to the Father in heaven, Lord. Lord, this is our prayer, this is our desire for souls, O Lord, Heavenly Father, that they will come to understand this truth, Lord, and as this truth is revealed to them, Lord, they will choose this, Lord, Heavenly Father. We give you thanks, we give you praise, in Jesus' mighty name. Amen. Verse 6 says, And these words which I command thee this day shall be in thy heart. Hallelujah, we're going to pray for souls, you know, we're going to pray for their heart. You know, the Bible says that the heart is desperately wicked, you know. We're going to pray that souls shall continue to keep their hearts open to only receive the truth, you know, the word of God. And they shall continue to fill themselves with the word of God. Because as they fill themselves with the word of God, they will learn to fear the Lord. They will learn to shun every form of evil, every attraction that is there in this world. They will continue to hold on to what is good. And what is good and profitable, it is only the word of God. So let us pray for souls that as they are there in this world, as the situation gets difficult, they will continue to hold on, you know, with patience. They will continue to press on in the truth. Their heart shall be steadfast, remaining on the word of God. Let's open our mouths and pray. Heavenly Father, we give you thanks, we give you praise, Lord. Lord, we pray for souls, Lord, Heavenly Father, and we even pray for ourselves, Lord, Heavenly Father, Lord, that our hearts shall continue to remain steadfast on you, Lord, Heavenly Father, Lord. We shall continue to press on in patience, Lord. We shall continue to press on faithfully, Lord, operating in your truth, Lord, trusting and knowing, O Lord, Heavenly Father, Lord, that this heart that you have given to us, Lord, we shall continue to fill it with your word, Lord. We shall continue to meditate on your word day and night, Lord, Heavenly Father, and observe to do all that your word has been taught to us, Lord. All that your word tells us, Lord, we shall be found doing it, Lord, Heavenly Father. Our ears shall be attentive to receive this word of life at all times, Lord. We, our children, shall continue, Lord, to press on in this truth, O Lord, Heavenly Father, Lord. Lord, we pray for souls, O Lord, Heavenly Father, Lord. They shall not fill their heart, Lord, with the garbage and filth of this world, O Lord, but they shall continue to fill it with your word, Lord. Your word which abides forever, Lord. Your word which is the same yesterday, today, and forever, Lord, Heavenly Father. We pray, Lord, souls shall not give up, Lord, but they shall continue to press on patiently patiently, Lord, trusting in your promises, Lord, Heavenly Father, because we know, Lord, that all your promises, Lord, in you, Lord Jesus, they are yes and amen, Lord. We pray for souls, Lord, Heavenly Father, Lord, that they will come to this understanding to know, Lord, that their heart, Lord, Heavenly Father, is given to them by you, Lord. Lord, that as they come to you, Lord, they shall continue to remain, Lord, Heavenly Father, Lord. We give you thanks, we give you praise in Jesus' mighty name. Amen. Verse 7 says, and thou shalt teach them diligently unto thy children, and shalt talk of them when thou sittest in thy house, and when thou walkest by the way, and when thou liest down, and when thou risest up. And thou shalt bind them for a sign upon thy hand, and they shall be as frontlets between thy eyes. Verse 9, and thou shalt write them upon the post of thy house and of thy gates. Hallelujah. We're going to pray for souls and we're going to pray for ourselves that we shall continue to speak the word of God, you know, amongst ourselves, amongst our households, among our children, because the word of God, it is profitable. You know, you can never go tired of speaking the word of God. You can never get tired of learning the word of God. And, you know, verse 9 says, thou shalt write them upon the post of thy house and on thy gates. You know, your testimony, it has to be seen by those around you. So we're going to pray for souls. You know, they shall not cower in fear when they come to the knowledge of the truth, but their life shall be an epistle. They shall be boldly declare that they are chosen vessels of God, that they have chosen the truth that has set them free. And people, as they see this light, it shall continue to shine. You know, this light should continue to shine forth so that people who are in darkness can come to experience that light. They should know the testimony of Jesus Christ. Let's open our mouths and pray. Heavenly Father, we give you thanks. We give you praise, Lord. Lord, we thank you, Lord, for your word, which is a light, Lord, that continues to shine in the darkness, Lord, Heavenly Father. We pray, Lord, for souls, Lord. We pray for ourselves, Lord. Lord, may our mouths continue to declare your words, Lord, at all times, Lord, especially, Lord, within our households, Lord, with our children, Lord, in our going out, in our coming in, Lord. Lord, on our bed, Lord, wherever we are, Lord, in our dining tables, Lord, Heavenly Father, may we continue to speak and declare your word, O Lord, Heavenly Father, Lord, because we know, Lord, that your word is always profitable to direct us, Lord, and keep us in the path of life which you have shown to us, Lord. We pray, Lord, our gates, Lord, our doorposts shall continue to declare the testimony of our Lord Jesus Christ, O Lord, Heavenly Father, Lord. Your light shall continue to shine in our houses, O Lord, Heavenly Father, Lord. It shall continue to shine through our lives, O Lord, Heavenly Father, so that people, when they encounter us, O Lord, Heavenly Father, they shall know, Lord, that we are your disciples, Lord, that we are your vessels, O Lord, Heavenly Father, that we are carriers of the light, Lord, Heavenly Father, that we are children of the Most High God, O Lord, Heavenly Father, Lord. Lord, may our mouths never be silent, Lord, in declaring this testimony, O Lord, to those who are lost, Lord, in our workplaces, Lord, in our employments, Lord, our children in their schools and colleges, O Lord, Heavenly Father, Lord, may they continue to live and declare and speak forth, Lord, the gospel of Jesus Christ, O Lord, Heavenly Father, so that those, O Lord, who are lost, Lord, shall be encouraged, Lord. They shall be desirous to come to this truth, Lord, this truth that is able to set them free, Lord. We give you thanks, we give you praise in Jesus' mighty name. Amen. Verse 10 says, and it shall be, when the Lord thy God shall have brought thee into the land which he swore unto thy fathers, to Abraham and to Isaac and to Jacob, to give thee great and goodly cities which thou buildest not, and houses full of all good things which thou fillest not, and wells digged which thou diggest not, vineyards and olive trees which thou plantest not, when thou hast eaten and be full, then beware lest thou forget the Lord which brought thee forth out of the land of Egypt and from the house of bondage. Verse 13. Thou shalt fear the Lord thy God, and serve him, and shall swear by his name. Verse 14, you shall not go after other gods of the gods of the people which are round about you. For the Lord thy God is a jealous God among you, lest the anger of the Lord thy God be kindled against thee, and destroy thee from off the face of the earth. Hallelujah. You see, when people come to the knowledge of the truth, when they choose the Lord as their Lord and Savior, they continue to enjoy the blessings of the Lord. They continue to receive manna. They continue to receive life-giving water. They continue to receive unending testimonies as they remain in the presence of God. You know, but there's no room for complacency. You know, there's no room for people to think that they have achieved anything. Any of these blessings have come by their own wisdom, by their own strength. And there are many people, you know, they may operate in the truth. They may think that they're operating in the truth, but somehow pride has entered their hearts. And that is why, you know, earlier we prayed for our hearts, you know, the condition of our heart. We're going to pray that souls shall continue to remain humble. They shall continue to acknowledge the Lord thy God as the provider, as the defender, as the sustainer in every situation. They shall never believe that it is their own arm that has given them the strength. It is by their own wisdom that they have accomplished anything. But they shall continue to remain steadfast in the Lord, acknowledging that the rest, that the blessings that they have received, it is only from the Lord. Let's open our mouths and pray for souls. Heavenly Father, we give you thanks. We give you praise, Lord. Heavenly Father, Lord, we pray for souls, Lord. Heavenly Father, that they shall never come to this point, O Lord, where pride, arrogance has ever entered into their hearts, Lord, where they have thought, Lord, that all the blessings that they have received, Lord, through you, Lord, it is by their own wisdom and strength, Lord, Heavenly Father, Lord. Far be it, Lord, Heavenly Father, that they turn to the lust of the eyes, lust of the flesh, Lord, the pride of this life, or to the vomit of sin, Lord, after they have come to the knowledge of the truth, Lord, Heavenly Father. Our prayer, our desire, Lord, for souls, O Lord, is continue to grow and meditate on your word, Lord, and remain steadfast in the truth, Lord, Heavenly Father, continuing to equip themselves at all times with your word, O Lord, Heavenly Father, which will continue to keep them, Lord, full of the truth, O Lord, Heavenly Father. We thank you, Lord, for the blessings, for the promises that souls continue to enjoy in you, Lord. Lord, may they never take it for granted, O Lord. May they never take your grace, your mercy, your blessing ever for granted, O Lord, Heavenly Father, Lord. We thank you that you are a loving and compassionate God, O Lord, who continues to pour out unending blessings, Lord, to all who remain faithful in you, Lord Heavenly Father. We pray, Lord Heavenly Father, even for ourselves, Lord. Lord, we will continue to remain humble and acknowledge, Lord, that all that we have received, it is only by you, Lord Heavenly Father. And our prayer, our desire, Lord, is we will never be hoarders, O Lord Heavenly Father, Lord. But as you have blessed us, Lord, we shall continue to be a blessing to everyone around us, O Lord Heavenly Father, that your light shall continue to shine in the place where we are, Lord Heavenly Father, so that people may truly know, Lord, that the God we serve, Lord, he is a great giver, Lord, and the greatest gift that we have received, Lord, is the gift of eternal life through Jesus Christ, your son, Lord Heavenly Father. We give you thanks. We give you praise in Jesus' mighty name. Amen. And let's quickly go down to verse 24. It says, "And the Lord commanded us to do all these statutes, to fear the Lord our God for our good always, that he might preserve us alive as it is at this day. And it shall be our righteousness if we observe to do all these commandments before the Lord our God as he has commanded us." Hallelujah. So we're going to pray for souls, you know, that they shall continue to press on in keeping the word of God, because it is always for their good. It is always so that their life may be preserved. You know, it is always that whatever God does, it is for good, but the choice is for people to make. You know, Joshua says, "Choose this day whom you will serve." You know, so we're going to make this prayer that we, our household, souls, their household, shall continue to choose what is good. And what is good? It is the word of God. It is Jesus Christ. They shall faithfully obey and continue to serve the Lord with their heart, with all that they have. Let's open our mouths and pray. Heavenly Father, we give you thanks. We give you praise, Lord. Heavenly Father, we thank you, Lord, for your word that continues to profit us, Lord. Heavenly Father, Lord, we pray, Lord, for ourselves. We pray for our household. We pray for souls, Lord, that they will continue to choose what is good, Lord. And that is your word, Lord. It is your word that continues to preserve us, that keeps us alive, Lord, in every situation, Lord. Even when the enemy comes striving against us, Lord, when their fiery darts are coming against us, Lord, as we press on in the faith, Lord, Heavenly Father, we know, Lord, that no harm shall ever come upon us, Lord. For we have chosen that what is good, Lord Heavenly Father. We have chosen, Lord, to keep ourselves holy and preserved for you, Lord Heavenly Father. And we know, Lord, that you will continue to sustain us and every soul that continues to remain in you, Lord. We give you thanks. We give you praise in Jesus' mighty name. Amen.
0: God bless you, everyone. We thank God for all the prayers. Let's open 1 John chapter 3, and I will read from verse 1. 1 John chapter 3, verse 1, it says, "Behold, what manner of love the Father has bestowed on us, that we should be called children of God. Therefore, the world does not know us, because it did not know him." Hallelujah. So this is the kind of love which God has for us, that God so loved the world that he gave his only begotten Son for you, for me, for our families, and for the entire world. It says this is the kind of love God showed towards everyone, that we should be called the children of God. And scripture says, as many as received him, to them God gave the right to become his children. As many as believed in him whom God has sent, Jesus Christ, to them God gave right to become his children. Hallelujah. Scripture says in St. John that in this the love of God was manifested toward us, that God has sent his only begotten Son into the world that we might live
2: through him. Hallelujah. He came to give life and life abundantly. We'll pray for souls that they shall know this love. They shall know the love of God. They shall know that Jesus Christ is a God of love, but he's also God of judgment. We'll pray for souls that they shall know that Jesus died on the cross for their sins. God did not send his son into the world to condemn the world, but that the world might be saved through Christ Jesus. We'll pray that souls shall operate in this understanding as the word of God is going forth. They shall know this love of God. The love of God is for the entire world. It is for everyone. Those who believe, those who come to Christ, will pray that souls shall know this love. Let's open our mouth and pray. Father God, we thank you. We give you glory, honor, and all praise, Lord. We thank you, Father God, for you have loved the world so much that you gave your only begotten Son, that whosoever believes in him, in Christ Jesus, Lord, shall not perish but have everlasting life, Father God. And this life is in Christ Jesus, O Lord God. Lord, we pray, Father God, for souls that they shall know this love, Father God. They shall not take your grace for granted, O Lord God. They shall not take this opportunity for granted, Abba Father. Jesus Christ, you died on the cross for the entire world, for the sins of the entire world, Lord. We pray, King of Glory, that souls shall know people. They shall come to accept Christ in their lives, Father God. God, you did not send your son into the world to condemn the world, O Lord God, but you sent your only begotten son that whosoever believes in him should not perish, O Lord God. This is not your will, O Lord God, that any to perish, but every soul to come to repentance and return to you, Father God. Lord, we pray, Father God, that as your word says, as many as received him, Lord. Lord, we pray, as many as received Jesus Christ, Lord, they shall grow in the knowledge of your will, Abba Father. They shall grow in your grace, O Lord God, that they may continue to follow Christ all the days of their lives, Father God. Lord, we thank you. We give you glory, honor, and all praise. In Jesus' mighty name we pray. Amen. I will read verse 2. It says, 1 John chapter 3, verse 2 says, Beloved, now we are children of God, and it has not yet been revealed what we shall be. But we know that when he is revealed, we shall be like him, for we shall see him as he is. And everyone who has this hope in him purifies himself just as he is pure. Hallelujah. It says that being a children of God, we know that it has not been revealed what we will be. But the day is approaching when we will see Christ face to face. It says that it has not yet been revealed, but we know that when he is revealed, when Jesus Christ is revealed, we shall be like him as we shall see him as he is. Hallelujah. This is a great hope. This is a great promise. And everyone who has this hope in him, everyone wants to make it to heaven. Everyone wants to see Christ. Everyone wants to see God. But it says that everyone who has this hope in him purifies himself just as he is pure. We'll pray for ourselves that we shall keep ourselves holy. We shall keep our heart pure. We shall keep our hands clean. Hallelujah. So that we shall see Christ face to face. We'll pray for souls that they shall also know this truth, and this truth shall set them free. Let's open our mouth and pray. Father God, we thank you. We give you glory, honor, and all praise, Father God. Lord, we thank you, for it has not been revealed what we shall be, Father God, but we know, Abba Father, when you will appear, Jesus Christ, we shall be like you. We will see you face to face, Lord. Lord, this scripture encourages us, my Father, to live holy life, Father God, even when nobody is watching us, Father God. We have purpose in our hearts. We have decided to follow Christ all the days of our lives, Lord. Lord, we pray for our household, King of Glory, that none of us left behind, O Lord God, but everyone shall make it to heaven, King of Glory. Lord, we pray that our heart shall be pure, O Lord God. Our hands shall be clean, Abba Father. The meditation of our heart and the words of our mouth shall be acceptable. It shall be right, O Lord God. It shall be holy in your sight, Abba Father. Lord, we pray, Father God, as your word says that when you will appear, Father God, we may have this confidence and not be ashamed before you at your coming, Father God. Let none of us be ashamed in that day, Father God. But Lord, we pray, King of Glory, that we shall live life that is pleasing in your sight, Father God. You shall be well pleased with your children, O Lord God. You shall find faith, O Lord God. Lord, we pray for souls, King of Glory, that they shall know that great promise is also for them when they receive Christ in their life, Father God. When they accept Jesus Christ as their Lord and personal Savior, Father God. When they return from their wicked ways, Father God, and purpose to be in Christ, O Lord God. Lord, we thank you. We give you glory, honor, and all praise. In Jesus' mighty name we pray. Amen. I will read verse 4. It says, whoever commits sin also commits lawlessness, and sin is lawlessness. And you know that he was manifested to take away our sins, and in him there is no sin. Whoever abides in him does not sin. Whoever sins has neither seen him nor known him. Little children, let no one deceive you. He who practices righteousness is righteous, just as he is righteous. Hallelujah. So we know that he who abides in Christ does not sin, and he who practices sin is of devil. Will pray that we shall continue to remain righteousness of God in Christ Jesus. Hallelujah. It says that whoever practices righteousness is righteous, just as he is righteous. Bible says that the righteousness delivers from death. Righteousness leads to life. Hallelujah. But God is angry with the wicked every day. We'll pray for souls that they shall turn from their wicked ways as they have opportunity, as they have life. Because salvation is not tomorrow, it is not after 1 month, it is now. They have to accept Christ now if they want to have eternal life with Christ. We'll pray for souls that they shall know that Jesus is the way, the truth, and life. Without Christ, there is no life. Without Christ, no one can come to the Father. We'll pray for souls that they shall come to this understanding, they shall come to this knowledge, and they shall practice righteousness. Bible says, the wages of sin is death, but the gift of God is eternal life in Christ our Lord. Hallelujah. So the gift of love is in Christ Jesus. We'll pray for souls that they shall be delivered. Let's open our mouth and pray. Father God, we thank you. We give you glory, honor, and all praise. For you are great, O Lord God, and greatly to be praised, my Father. Lord, with you there is forgiveness. With you there is mercy, Father God. Lord, we present souls to your throne of grace, Abba Father, as your word is going forth, King of glory, the eyes of their understanding shall be enlightened, O Lord God. Lord, their ears shall be alert, Father God. Their heart shall receive your word, Father God. Lord, we pray, King of glory, that they shall know that Christ died for them as well, Lord. Lord, they shall seek you from all their heart, Father God, and they shall find you, Father God. They shall turn from their wicked ways, O Lord God. Lord, we pray, Father God, that unrighteous men, they shall be delivered from their unrighteousness, Father God. Lord, we pray, King of glory, that souls from north, south, east, and west shall come to accept Christ in their lives, Father God. Lord, we pray, Father God, that your hand of mercy is not short, Father God, that it cannot deliver people from their sin, O Lord God, but Lord, souls shall know that it is their sin, it is their iniquities which have separated them from you, Lord. Lord, you are ready to receive them, you are ready to forgive them, Lord. Lord, we pray, Father God, for souls, quicken their hearts, O Lord God, quicken their souls, O Lord God. They shall repent and they shall cry out to Jesus Christ, Father God. They shall make peace with you by accepting your Son, Jesus Christ, Father God. Lord, we thank you. Your word says, he who abides in Christ does not sin, Father God. And Lord, we pray that souls shall abide in Christ, Father God. They shall accept Christ in their life, Father God. They shall come out of darkness into your marvelous light, Father God. Lord, we pray, Father God, that the light of your gospel shall shine in their lives, Father God, and their life shall be changed, Father God. Lord, they shall follow you all the days of their lives, Father God. No one shall take this grace for granted, our Father, that you have been so good and you have been so merciful, Father God. Lord, your love is unconditional, Father God, but your blessing has commandment, Father God. Lord, we pray, King of glory, that souls, if they want eternal life, my Lord, my God, and my Father, King of glory, they have to accept Christ. They have to confess from their mouth that Jesus is the Son of the living God. And they have to believe in their heart that God has raised Jesus Christ from the dead so that they will be saved, Father God. Lord, we thank you. We give you glory, honor, and all praise. In Jesus' mighty name we pray. Amen. I will read verse 8. It says, he who sins is of the devil, for the devil has sinned from the beginning. For this purpose the Son of God was manifested, that he might destroy the works of the devil. Hallelujah. And Jesus Christ has finished the works of devil on the cross once and for all. It says that whoever sins is of devil. And for this purpose, the Son of God was manifested. For this purpose, Jesus came into this world to give life and life abundantly. He came to seek that which was lost. He came to give life and life abundantly. He came to heal and forgive. Hallelujah. He came to show the way to go to Father's house, to go to heaven. We'll pray that souls shall get wisdom and they shall know for this purpose. This is not the will of God that any should die in their sin, but God has given this opportunity to everyone that they shall call upon the name of Jesus Christ so that they shall be saved. Let's open our mouth and pray. Jesus has finished the works of devil on the cross. He has set us free from all sins and sorrows. Hallelujah. They shall know this is a great news. This is a good news. We'll pray that this reason of rejoicing shall never cease in our life. We shall know that He has already taken care of the devil, and we walk in the liberty in which we serve Him. Let's pray. Let's open our mouth and pray. Father God, we thank You. We give You glory, honor, and all praise. Thank You, Jesus, for You have finished the works of devil on the cross, Father God. We thank You, Jesus, for Your life. We thank You for You died on the cross for our sins, Father God. You laid Your life for us, Lord, that we may live and live abundantly, Father God. Lord, we thank You. We pray, Father God, that this reason of rejoicing shall never cease from our life, Father God, but it shall give us strength to go from strength to strength, from glory to glory, Abba Father, to overcome every challenge, O Lord God. Lord, as we have put our hand on plow, Lord, we shall not look back, King of glory. Lord, we pray for souls, Abba Father, King of glory, that they shall know for this purpose Jesus was manifested. Jesus came into this world to give them life, Father God, to heal the brokenhearted, Father God, to break every yoke, every bondage, every chain, O Lord God, to open every eye, Father God. Lord, we pray for souls, Father God, when they are desiring to know Christ, Father God, and when Your word is going forth, Lord. Lord, they shall surrender themselves to You, Lord. They shall commit themselves to You, Abba Father, and Lord, they shall purpose to walk with Christ, Father God. Lord, we pray, King of glory, that You help them, Father God, that they shall keep Your word in their little strength, O Lord God. As many as receiving You on daily basis, Father God, they shall not look back, Abba Father. You will not take any pleasure in them, Lord. But Lord, they shall make it to heaven by following Christ, Father God, by remaining Your righteousness in Christ Jesus, Father God, by maintaining their lives with You, O Lord God, by walking uprightly, Father God, and Lord, they shall be pure, Father God. They shall live holy life, Father God. Lord, we thank You. We give You glory, honor, and all praise. In Jesus' mighty name we pray. Amen.
3: God bless you all. Let's open to Acts chapter 19. Acts 19 from verse 8. I'll read from 8. It says, "And he went into the synagogue and spake boldly for the space of 3 months, disputing and persuading the things concerning the kingdom of God." So it's talking about Paul and how he continued to persevere in ministering to people. And he was trying to persuade them concerning the kingdom of God and, you know, what Jesus had done and how salvation was in his name. And it says he continued for 3 months speaking boldly. So he must have seen opportunity there. He must have seen something positive there. And so he continued to labor in that place. So we're going to pray, you know, that we shall continue to labor, you know, we shall not give up quickly. You know, when you see that there is an opportunity, even if, you know, they are disputing, you know, they might be asking questions, you know, those questions could be difficult and it may seem like quarreling or arguing, but, you know, if you see that there is still opportunity and, you know, that there is an indication that, you know, they may actually give their lives to Christ, you know, we need to continue. And we know of instances where Paul shook off the dust from his feet and he walked away. So we're going to pray that, you know, we shall continue to persevere. We shall continue to speak boldly. And we shall not be quick to give up on anybody. Amen. Let's pray. Father God, we ask for Your grace, Father God, to continue in ministering to souls, Father God. Lord, we shall not be quick to write off anybody, my Father God. Lord, we shall not give up on any soul, my Father God. Lord, we pray that You shall help us by giving us the answers to their questions, my Father God, by giving us wisdom, Lord, in how we should minister to them, my Father God. Lord, we pray that we shall continue to labor, my Father, in speaking, in praying, in reaching out to the souls, in following up after them, Father God. Lord, we pray that we shall not grow weary, Father God, For we know that in due season we shall reap if we do not faint, Father God. Lord, we thank you, we praise you. In Jesus' name we pray. And verse 9 says, but when divers were hardened and believed not, but spake evil of that way before the multitude, he departed from them and separated the disciples, disputing daily in the school of one Tyrannus. So we are going to pray for, you know, those who are hardened, the unbelievers, and those who are speaking evil, you know, of that which is holy. And we are going to pray that, you know, their minds shall change. They shall have hearts of flesh. May the Lord give them hearts of flesh. May the Lord give them a heart that is able to believe. You know, and may the Lord help them to, you know, confess that which is right as they hear the word of God. Let's pray. Father God, we thank you, Father God. Lord, we pray, Father God, for every hardened heart, my Father God. Lord, we pray that you shall give them hearts of flesh, Lord, that can respond to your word, Father God, that can respond to the truth, Father God. Lord, we pray for those who are refusing to believe, Father God. Lord, we pray that you shall help their unbelief, Father God, so that they may not perish, my Father, for they shall see the glory of God if they believe, Father God. Lord, we pray that they shall believe the words of life, the words of truth that we proclaim to them, my Father God. Lord, we pray that everyone that's speaking evil, my Father, of the good work that you have done, Father God, Lord, we pray that they shall repent, Lord, and Lord, they shall return to you, Father God. And Lord, we pray that they shall not be counted among the lost, Father God. Lord, we pray for the souls in our immediate environment, Lord, our families, our friends, our colleagues, Lord, we pray that they shall not perish, Father God, that they shall have the opportunity, Lord, to hear the word of God and to repent, Lord. We thank you, we praise you, Lord. In Jesus' name we pray. Amen. And verse 11 says, and God wrought special miracles by the hands of Paul. 12 says, so that from his body were brought unto the sick handkerchiefs or aprons, and the diseases departed from them, and the evil spirits went out of them. So it says God wrought special miracles, you know. So it's God who did the miracles, you know. Paul was just the vessel who had yielded himself, you know, for the work of the Lord. So we're going to pray that, you know, even as, you know, we have yielded ourselves to do the ministry of reconciliation, do the work of the Lord, let's pray that the Lord shall continue to meet people at their point of need. You know, as we speak to those souls, he knows what they need. Here the people needed healing. Here they needed deliverance, you know, and the Lord did those things, you know, even as Paul yielded himself. Amen. So let's pray that as we yield, may the Lord meet those people at their point of need. Father God, we thank you. Father God, we praise you. Lord, Lord, we know, Lord, there are many souls, Lord, with diverse needs, my Father God. Lord, we pray that even as we minister to them, even as we speak to them, Lord, Lord, you shall do great things in their lives. Lord, you shall bring about changes in their lives, my Father God. Lord, let them see things that were impossible happening in their lives, my Father God. Lord, we yield ourselves as willing vessels, Father God. Lord, we pray that you shall continue to minister to the needs of those souls, Father God, as we encounter them, as we speak to them, even as they hear your word, Father God. Lord, we pray that you shall work great things in their lives, Father God. We thank you, we praise you, Lord. In Jesus' name we pray. Amen. And verse 13 says, then certain of the vagabond Jews, exorcists, took upon them to call over them which had evil spirits, the name of the Lord Jesus, saying, we adjure you by Jesus whom Paul preacheth. And there were 7 sons of one Sceva, a Jew and chief of the priests, which did so. 15, and the evil spirit answered and said, Jesus I know, and Paul I know, but who are you? 16 says, and the man in whom the evil spirit was leaped on them and overcame them and prevailed against them, so that they fled out of that house naked and wounded. 17 says, and this was known to all the Jews and Greeks also dwelling in Ephesus, and fear fell on them all, and the name of the Lord Jesus was magnified. So we can see that, you know, some imposters thought that they could, you know, pretend to be disciples of Jesus, and, you know, they could work out miracles, you know, but they didn't realize it's God who's doing the miracle. It is not Paul. You know, Paul had yielded himself, you know, so they embarrassed themselves, you know, they also humiliated themselves, and they ran helter-skelter, and says people who saw it, you know, they were stricken with fear. And it says the name of the Lord Jesus was magnified. So we're going to pray that the name of the Lord Jesus shall be magnified in many lands around the world. You know, let people see and know that, you know, he alone is God, and he is the way, the life, and the truth. You know, and there is no other way, and there's no other name given, you know, through which men may receive salvation. You know, let's pray. Father God, we thank you, Father God. Lord, we thank you, Father, for the name of Jesus. Lord, there is power in your name, Lord Jesus. Lord, we pray that your name shall be magnified, Lord, in this land, my Father, in different nations around the world, Father God. Lord, let people come to know, Lord, that salvation is only in your name, my Father God. And Lord, let your name be glorified, Lord. Lord, let them see the power that is in your name, my Father, the power that is able to revive them, my Father, that is able to give them life, Father God, that is able to bring them into eternity, Father God. Lord, we pray that your name shall be glorified, Lord, through your people, Father God, and through the many souls that are added, Lord. Lord, we pray that the fear of the Lord shall fall upon the nations, my Father God, and there shall be a great revival, Lord, and there shall be great repentance, my Father, as people turn to seek you, Father God. We thank you, we praise you, Lord. In Jesus' name we pray. Amen. And verse 18 says, and many that believed came and confessed and shewed their deeds. Many of them also which used curious arts brought their books together and burned them before all men. And they counted the price of them and found it 50,000 pieces of silver. Verse 20 says, so mightily grew the word of God and prevailed. Amen. So we can see as the name of Jesus was magnified, you know, many people, they came forth, you know, they confessed, you know, those who were operating in wickedness and evil, you know, those who were practicing occult arts, you know, they came forth, you know, those who were practicing witchcraft, magic, curious arts, sorcery, you know, they brought their books, everything, they burned it, you know, and it says the word of God grew mightily and prevailed. So let's pray that, you know, the word of God shall continue to grow mightily and prevail. You know, the word of God is spirit and it's life. You know, it shall continue to grow. The word of God cannot be bound. You know, it will continue to advance. You know, nobody can stop it. You know, people can try, but you know, they will fail, you know, because it's God who's backing up his word. Amen. So let's pray that, you know, there shall be a revival in different lands. You know, people, let them believe, they confess, you know, let them let go of their sinful ways. Let's pray. Father God, we thank you, Father God. Lord, we pray, Father God, for your word to grow mightily, Lord, in this land, my Father, and in every other land, my Father God. Lord, let it continue to grow, Lord. Let it continue to prevail, my Father God. Lord, we pray that everybody, my Father, who's opposed to the words of life, Father God, Lord, we pray that they shall repent, they shall confess, my Father, Lord. They shall give up their wickedness, my Father God. And Lord, we pray that they shall repent and return to you, Lord. Lord, we pray that this shall continue, my Father God, in every corner of the world, Father God. Lord, let everyone who needs to be saved, Lord, let them not miss the opportunity, Father God. Let them repent and return to you, Father God. Lord, let all their false defenses fall, my Father God. Lord, let all their false excuses fail, my Father God. Let them not wait any longer, Father God. We thank you. We praise you, Lord. In Jesus' name we pray. Amen. And lastly, let's look at verse 24. It says, for a certain man named Demetrius, a silversmith, which made silver shrines for Diana, brought no small gain unto the craftsmen, whom he called together with the workmen of like occupation, and said, sirs, you know that by this craft we have our wealth. Moreover, you see and hear that not alone at Ephesus, but almost all throughout all Asia, this Paul has persuaded and turned away much people, saying that they be no gods which are made with hands. 27. So that not only this our craft is in danger to be set at naught, but also that the temple of the great goddess Diana should be despised, and her magnificence should be destroyed, whom all Asia and the world worships. So you can see that this silversmith, Demetrius, you know, he did not make any attempt to listen and to analyze what Paul was saying, you know, but he was worried because of losing his wealth, because of losing his livelihood. You know, that was his main concern, you know, and he wanted to preserve reverence for this goddess, because that was how he earned his living, and he didn't want it to be destroyed. So we're going to pray for people, you know, who are held back from accepting Christ because of material considerations, you know, because of their belly. Let's pray, you know, that they shall know that the Lord is able to provide, you know, much more than, you know, what they're giving up, you know, as they come to him. It is not just, you know, material blessings, you know, but they're receiving peace, they're receiving hope, joy, and eternal life, you know, which is priceless. So let's pray that, you know, people shall understand that he's a God who sustains his creation, and he does not leave any alone to face their lives, their future, but he continues to provide everything that pertains to godliness and livelihood. Let's pray. Father God, we thank you, Father God. Lord, we pray, Father God, for everybody who's fearful, Lord, to accept the truth, Father God, because of their religious backgrounds, their social backgrounds, my Father God, because of their livelihood, Father God. Lord, we pray, Lord, that they shall know that their soul is more valuable than anything else that this world can give them, my Father. It does not profit a man if he gains the whole world and loses his soul, Father God. Lord, we pray that they shall know that you are a God who can be trusted, my Father. You will never leave nor forsake, my Father, Lord. You have made and you will bear, Father God. Lord, help them to understand and appreciate your loving kindness, your mercy, Lord, your care and your concern, Father, for your creation, Father God. Help them to understand the great love that you have for this world, my Father God, so that you gave your only begotten Son, Father God. Lord, let them understand this great love, Father God, and let them submit and yield themselves to you, Father God. Lord, we thank you. We praise you, Lord. In Jesus' name we have prayed. Amen.
4: 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Revive us, Lord.

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But I'm gonna have to tell him I'll pay for it later. Because Bishop Sapp

that men may hear the truth, come to the light of the truth, and walk in the truth. Dr. Ihemeh N. Ndukwe, a missionary in the Middle East and Asia for more than 21 years, graced with a word for revival, now comes your way on Revival Now. 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Tune in.

Now, a revival and awakening call. Ministers, families, nations, and leaders of nations, light has dawned. Come and let us return to our God. The Gospel of Matthew chapter 4 from verse 13 to 17 impresses this, that Jesus, leaving Nazareth, came and dwelt in Capernaum, which is by the sea, in the regions of Zebulun and Naphtali, that it might be fulfilled, which was spoken by Isaiah the prophet, saying, the land of Zebulun and the land of Naphtali, by the way of the sea beyond the Jordan, Galilee of the Gentiles, the people

sat in darkness have seen a great light. And upon those who sat in the region and shadow of death, light has dawned. And verse 17 impresses this, that from that time, Jesus began to preach and say, repent, for the kingdom of heaven is at hand. 1 Peter 2 verse 24 says, Jesus himself bore our sins in his body on the cross, so that we might die to sin and live in righteousness. By his stripes, you are healed. Jesus paid the penalty for our sinful actions. He was wounded for our transgressions, bruised for our iniquities, chastised for our peace. If Jesus had not willingly endured the death on the cross, we would have remained lost in our sins and in darkness eternally. But because of the cross, we are free from paying for our own transgressions and from the power of sin to poison our hearts and lives. Revival accords us the impact of Jesus' accomplishment by his life, his sayings, his teachings, his doings, and his death on the cross. Revival is both for our spiritual and physical healing. Jesus is calling us now to live holily and righteously. And see, immediately after in Matthew 4, 18, Jesus called four fishermen and said, follow me, and I will make you fishers of men. You that God has quickened to eternal life in Christ Jesus, why not come and let us follow Jesus and live the resurrected life? The entrance of the word gives light and gives understanding to the simple. To minister is Dr. Ihemen Dukwe. Dr. Ihemen Dukwe has been a missionary for more than 21 years and preaches the word of God pure and unadulterated, so that the faith of men will not be on enticing words of man's wisdom, but in the power of God. Dr. Ihemen Dukwe is graced with the word for revival now, reviving the minister, family, and nations. You can't and shouldn't hear the truth of God's word and remain the same. Revival now.

attentive to hear what the Spirit of God has for us today. Just this morning, I began to meditate upon this. It's a scripture we know, but from time to time, God opens His Word to teach us something. And maybe there's somebody that God wants to talk to. Not just only somebody. I believe God wants to talk to all of us today. As long as you are here and you're also signing online, God wants to talk to you. He wants to speak to you. There's something God wants to teach you. There's an instruction He wants to give to you. There's a direction He wants to give you. So Hebrews chapter 11 from verse 17. Say, by faith, Abraham. So you see, there is a comma there. By faith, Abraham. So he's trying to tell us whom he is referring to, what he did. And that is Abraham. Which means we should also be able to learn specifically what he did in this particular case. He said, by faith, Abraham, when he was tried, which meant God tried him. Said, when he was tried, offered up Isaac. And the scripture is telling us here, the trial was God telling him, give back to me what I gave you. His only begotten son, Isaac. Say, give back to me what I gave you. Say, by faith, Abraham, when he was tried, offered up Isaac. And he that had received the promises, offered up his only begotten son. And the promises we are talking about here, are tied down to this his son. He said, he offered. He obeyed. The Bible tells us without faith it's impossible to please God. For those who come to God must come believing that He is. And He is a rewarder of those who diligently seek Him. So here He's telling us by faith. Abraham started with God by faith. Listen, the walk you are walking with the Lord is a walk of faith. If you miss that point, you have missed everything. From the day God called you out of darkness into His marvelous light, and you accept it. You have begun a walk of faith. There's no time it will stop until you are called home. So the first encounter of God with Abraham and Abraham with God was when God called him to leave his country, leave his kindred. That's like simply telling you, leave the world and come to me. And he came. And God made promises to him. In blessing, I bless you.

son indeed, and I shall call his name Isaac, and I will establish my covenant with him for an everlasting covenant, and with his seed after him. So basically, whatever Abraham got was to be transferred to who? Isaac. And he said, and his seed after him. So you can appreciate what the writer of the book of Hebrews is saying here. He said, by faith, Abraham, when he was tried, offered up Isaac. He offered the promise. That same seed, God said, this will be where we establish an everlasting covenant with you. This is the seed I will use to make you fruitful and to multiply and to occupy. Had he had to offer it, he gave it back to him who called him. How many of us will do that? Many of us say, oh, I can't let go of this. Do you know what is holding many people down from making progress in life? They don't let go. This one I have gotten? No, I can't let it go. So they hold it tight. And as they keep holding it tight, they become tighter. They become tighter in their situation, in their problems. They remain where they are, no progress. Because from that point, they have said, God, I can't trust you. You that gave me this one I have now, I can't let go. Because I can't trust you for another one. I'm holding it tight. And at the end, they lose that thing they are holding tight. When you lack understanding of what faith is, or what it means to walk with God, you will never make progress. The life you have been called into as a child of God is a life of faith, a walk of faith. We walk by faith, we don't walk by sight. As we live by faith, walking by faith, we also fight a good fight of faith, lay hold on eternal life. Abraham could have held to this. And that's why the man that wrote the book of Hebrews, as the Lord quickened him, saying, when he was tried, do it. Your faith must be tried. You say you believe God? Until you are tried, we will know. Any faith that is not tried is not faith. Your faith must be tried. Have I gone through the trial of faith many times? Did I understand that was the trial of my faith? Yes. Most of the times people don't understand the difference between the trial of their faith and temptation. And that's where they miss it. God does not tempt anybody. The God will test you. Whether what you are claiming is really the truth. You prove yourself. You come to realize truly you don't have faith at all. You don't trust God at all. Because your faith must be tried. By faith, Abraham, when he was tried. The scripture tells us the first Peter chapter 1 from verse 7. That the trial of your faith be much more precious than of gold that perisheth. Than that thing you love so much you are holding on to. The trial of your faith is more precious than that gold. I thought you heard that wisdom is what? More precious than gold. Wisdom will make you to understand that the trial of your faith is more precious than gold. That thing you are holding on to, I can't let go. Say, do it be tried with fire, might be found unto praise and honor and glory at the appearing of Jesus Christ. So when we talk about to testify, to share our testimony, it's a test. It's a trial of your faith. If you are not tried, if your faith is not tried and tested, it is no faith at all. You believe in God, the Bible says, yes, even the demons, they believe. The devils, they believe and they tremble. The difference between you and the devil is that you believe and you do. So to say, oh, I believe God. I believe God. If you believe God, then show me your belief by your action, by doing the word of God. So that the trial of your faith be much more precious than of gold that perisheth. Though it be tried with fire, might be found unto praise and honor and glory at the appearing of Jesus Christ. 8. Whom having not seen, you love. In whom though now you see him not, yet believing, ye rejoice with joy, unspeakable and full of glory. So we don't walk by sight. We have not seen God, but we believe what he has said in his word. For in the

beginning was the Word, and the Word was with God, and the Word was God. There was nothing that was ever made that wasn't made through the Word of God. So we believe His Word. We believe what He has said. And if He has said it in His Word, I'm ready to do it. Because it's more precious than whatever that Word of God is trying to make me, or I feel that I'm being denied of. It's better for me to do the Word than to hold that thing that will draw me back from serving the Lord in spirit and in truth. So he continued that verse 9. He said, receiving the end of your faith, even the salvation of your souls, of which salvation the prophets have inquired and sighed diligently. Who prophesied of the grace that should come unto you? As long as you purpose to walk with the Lord and walk in obedience, the grace of God is always sufficient. It's always sufficient for you. People miss it when they want to walk by their minds, by their own thinking, and not by what the Word of God is saying. And that's why the Bible encourages us to present our bodies a living sacrifice, holy, acceptable unto the Lord. And be not conformed to this world, but be ye transformed by the renewing of your mind. Your mind needs to be renewed for you to have the mind of Christ. To even have the mind that Abraham had. To just believe God and do what God has told you to do. That's why you see, in the same church, in the same place, the same people, the Bible says, they ate the same food, the same spiritual meat. They drank the same spiritual drink, which is Christ. And some, it profited them. Some, it did not profit them. Because they did not have faith to eat. They did not believe what was being said. They were just with their own mindset. Oh, okay, I've finished. I do what I want to do. And when you begin to sing, Abraham's blessings are mine, they will be louder than the ones who are doing it. I am blessed in the morning, I'm blessed in the evening. Abraham's blessings are mine. How can Abraham's blessings be yours? First of all, go and know what Abraham did. And learn to do what Abraham did. Then you can begin to sing that Abraham's blessings are yours. So like I said, there's a difference between temptation and the trial of your faith, which you must understand, as the scripture shows us in James chapter 1, from verse 12. He says, blessed is the man that endureth temptation. For when he is tried, he shall receive the crown of life which the Lord has promised to them that love him. If you love God, you keep his word. And that's the simple way you can endure temptation. That's the simple way you can resist temptation. That's the simple way you can escape temptation. If you love God, you purpose to do what the Word of God says. And if you do what the Word of God says, you'll be able to stand any temptation. Let me tell you, nobody in this earth, still on the flesh, will say that temptation doesn't come to him. It comes in different forms. But it's what you do to the temptation, that's what makes the difference in your life. Say, blessed is he that endureth temptation. Enduring, yes, is resist. It's coming, you say, no, this is pleasant, but no. So the battle is in your mind. Oh, this is pleasant for me to do, but no. I love God. I will not go against the Word of God. I'll do what the Word of God says to do. Because the battle is in the mind. If anybody tells me here that from time to time you are not tempted, in one word or the other, you are a liar. The truth is not in you. Because as long as you are still on this earth, temptation will come to you. Even when you don't desire it, it may come before you and say, see me here. Take me. Do with me what you want to do with me. It's your responsibility to endure and say, listen, I love God. I can't do this. That's how he came to Joseph. He came. He was a mere slave in the house of Potiphar. And his second boss was like, listen, take me, do what you want to do with me. Say, no, I cannot do this wickedness because I fear God. But this time is that I love God. I will keep what the Word of God says. I will not go against the Word of God.
So did Joseph deserve for that temptation? No. It just came to him. That's what he said here. Blessed is the man that endureth temptation. For when he is tried, he shall receive the crown of life. Did Joseph receive the crown of life? He did. At the appropriate time. God knows how to pay back. He says, from when he's right, he shall receive the crown of life which the Lord has promised to them that love him. Tell your neighbor, listen. If you love the Lord, keep his word. Continue to fight a good fight of faith. Lay hold on eternal life. So he continues in that James chapter 1 verse 13. Say, let no man say when he is tempted, I am tempted of God. For God cannot be tempted with evil, neither tempted he any man. Did you hear what the scripture is saying? God can never tempt you. He will not tempt you with evil. Never. So when temptation is coming, you know where it's coming from? From the pit of hell. That's where it's coming from. And your duty is to resist it. The Bible says, resist the devil and he will flee. So, the trial of faith is different from temptation. We must know this. And you must be able to discern so you'll be able to know what to do at each point in time. When temptation comes, call it what it is. Don't say it's trial of your faith. Because if you call it trial of your faith, you miss it. When it's temptation, call it the name. It's what? Temptation. From where? From the pit of hell. When you give it the right name, you understand that, oh, I don't want to be dragged to the pit of hell. It will help you more to be able to resist it. It will help you more to be able to stand firm in the faith. It says, let no man say when he is tempted, I'm tempted of God. For God cannot be tempted with evil, neither tempted he any man. Verse 14. But every man is tempted when he is drawn away of his own lust and enticed. Lust of the eyes, lust of the flesh, pride of life. So whenever you see lust, just qualify it immediately. In the Bible, when it just summarizes and says lust, it's assuming you should know what it's talking about based on what happened in Genesis 3. The lust of the eyes, the lust of the flesh, and the pride of life. Which means any of these things can take you away from walking by faith and from believing and doing what the word of God says. Say, but every man is tempted when he's drawn away of his own lust and enticed. Then when lust had conceived in the mind, because it's in the mind, when it's conceived and you have accepted it, listen, there's nothing wrong with it coming into your mind, but everything is wrong when you conceive it. When you now begin to meditate upon it. When you now begin to dwell upon it. And that's when sin matures. But when it comes, oh no, no, no, God forgive me, I cast out this imagination and every high thing that tries to raise up itself against the knowledge of God. I bring this thought to captivity, to the obedience of Christ. And the grace of God will be made available for you. Because you have taken that thought to captivity. Listen, this thought, I don't need you. It will not help me. I bring you down. I bring you into captivity. My mind, you must be yielded to the mind of Christ. Obey what the word of God says. And it will submit. He says, then when lust has conceived, it bringeth forth sin, and sin, when it is finished, bringeth forth death. That's why temptation takes you to the pit of hell. It destroys your future. If you yield to it. Was Christ tempted? He was tempted. If Christ was tempted, who are you that you will not go through temptation? So when it comes, don't say, oh, that temptation is coming to you, does not say you are not holy. It's accepting it that you now say, I have rejected Christ. When it comes, it may be that he wants to see whether really, truly, you are in Christ. So I say, note the difference between temptation and the trial of your faith. You must know. So if God is telling you to do something based on his word, and he said, no, no, no, no, this temptation, you are lying to yourself. Are you getting what I'm saying? If it is the word of God that you are supposed to obey and you are not obeying it, and you are casting it out, you are doing what? You are lying to yourself.
tile of your feet. The Bible says, by faith, Abraham, when he was tried, offered up Isaac, the covenant seed, that is to continue the promise of God for generations to come. So let's look at it briefly from Genesis 22, from verse 1, and see what happened. He says, and it came to pass after these things that God did tempt Abraham. That tempt there represents test. That God did test Abraham. Not tempt. That God did try Abraham. And said unto him, Abraham, I said, behold, here I am. So why do I know that his test has not tempt? Because he said God did. Which means God told him to do something. God spoke his word. And he said, behold, here I am. Verse 2. And he said, take now thy son, thy only son Isaac, whom thou lovest, and get thee into the land of Moriah, and offer him there for a burnt offering upon one of the mountains which I will tear thee off. God was very specific. God is always specific in his instructions. His instructions are specific. And they are very direct. Says here, he said, get into the land of Moriah. But he didn't stop there. He said, upon one of the mountains, not all the mountains, he said, upon one of the mountains, which I tell you, he said, that is where you offer him there for a burnt offering. So God was specific. Listen, if you are in the spirit and God is speaking to you, if God is telling you to do something, he will show it to you in the word. As you are listening also, you can receive it from the word of God as you are listening. And he will be very specific. God is not an author of confusion. He will not direct you in confusion. When he is telling you to do something, it will be specific and direct. Why do people miss what God wants them to do? Because they are in a hurry. If you are in a hurry, you will not hear what God is telling you. You know what Eli told Samuel when God called him? He told Samuel what to do. He said, when you hear again, tell him, speak for your servant's ears. Which means if God is telling you something, there must be a sign to show that you are hearing. God will expect a sign from you to show that you have heard what he has said. Either in a way of seeking counsel concerning that, like Samuel sought the counsel of Eli, or in a way of trying to begin towards that which God has told you, then God will not release the next thing. People, you run just when God said, hello. Oh, he said, God has said hello. And that's it, they begin to run. What did God tell you? He said, hello. What next? Hello. What next? Hello. That's not how God communicates with his people. God is awesome. And he likes to reveal things as it will be very clear to even the child. Remember, the Bible said Samuel was then a child. So if God could reveal it to him, that became very clear as a child of God, as an adult, you should be able to wait to hear all the things that God is telling you. God told Abraham, go to the land Moriah. And there is a specific mountain I will show you. That's where you will offer this year's son. If Abraham just had, oh, God said I should go to the land Moriah, he reaches the land Moriah and he begins to go everywhere. You know, and now decides himself to choose the position where he wants to. That sacrifice will not be complete. And it will not be acceptable unto the Lord. Verse 3. And Abraham rose up early in the morning and saddled his ass and took two of his young men with him and Isaac his son and cleft the wood for the burnt offering and rose up and went unto the place of which God had told him. He went unto the place of which God had told him. Verse 4. Then on the third day, Abraham lifted up his eyes and saw the place afar off. Remember the first thing we read in verse 3, that he went to the place which God had told him, which meant he went to the land Moriah.
But he has not located the exact place. He has entered the land Moria. And once he entered the land Moria, he said, dead. On the third day, Abraham lifted up his eyes and saw the place afar off, which means he waited for the vision, just like he prayed. The vision we speak is for an appointed time, and it's for a specific place. So when Abraham entered the land Moriah, so he lifted up his eyes. What was he lifting up his eyes for? Just to see the stars? He lifted up his eyes. From where cometh my help? My help cometh from the Lord. He saw the face of the Lord. That's what the scripture is telling us there. He saw the face of the Lord and have arrived to the land Moriah. But where is the specific mountain? So many of the times people get a vision, they get a blessing, they think that's the end of it. They get a promotion, they think that's the end of it. They get a position, they think that's the end of it. When God has brought you there, he who brought you there, you still need to keep seeking his face. Some think I have arrived. I don't need God again. You need to keep seeking his face, because there are yet things you don't know in the land he has brought you into, in that position he has brought you into, that promotion he has brought you into. There are yet things you need to know, and you need to seek his face. I have not seen the righteous forsaken, nor his seed begging bread. That which God has promised you, he will fulfill it. If you continue to walk by faith and fight a good fight of faith, lay hold on eternal life, God can never fail. So don't fail yourself by not obeying the word of God. In Jesus' name, amen.

0: 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I repeat that telephone number, +234 701 687 0490. Thank you so much.
1: When the roll is called up yonder, I'll be there.
2: You have heard the message today, and we are going to pray, starting from that Joshua chapter 6, verse 1. Say, now Jericho was straightly shut up because of the children of Israel. None went out and none came in. I decree today, every door that is shut, which God has ordained to be opened for you, shall be opened in Jesus' name. Revelation chapter 3, verse 8 says this as we pray. Say, I know thy works. Behold, I've set before thee an open door, and no man can shut it. For thou hast a little strength, has kept my word, has not denied my name, just as the walls of Jericho fell down flat and gave way for the people of Israel to enter to possess, despite their little strength, because they believed the word of the Lord. They obeyed the instructions of the law. They kept the word of God. I pray as you continue to keep the word of God, as you obey the word of God, every closed doors which God has ordained to be opened shall be opened here and now in Jesus' name, because you have kept the word and you have not denied the name of the Lord. In Jesus' name, amen. I also pray that every heart that has been hardened today, as you have heard his word, you will not harden your heart any longer, as in the days of provocation. Revelation chapter 3, verse 20 says, behold, I stand at the door and knock. If any man hear my voice and open the door, I will come in to him and will sup with him, and he with me. Even as you have heard the word of God today, and you believe the word of God, and you accept what Jesus Christ did for you on the cross of Calvary, you see the Lord make a way for you where there seems to be no way. He will give you wisdom that is profitable to direct, in Jesus' name. Amen. We are still praying. Let's go back to that Joshua chapter 6, verse 2. Say, and the Lord said unto Joshua, see, I have given into thy hand Jericho and the king thereof and the mighty men of valor. I pray that you will not walk by sight any longer. You walk by faith. You believe what God has said, and you will walk in it. May we see what God is showing, revealing to us at every point in time, in Jesus' name. The scripture says in Ephesians chapter 1, verse 17, said that the God of our Lord Jesus Christ, the Father of glory, may give unto you the spirit of wisdom and revelation in the knowledge of him. I pray that God will give you revelation and wisdom in the knowledge of him. He will teach you the way to go to profit, and may the eyes of your understanding be enlightened as you have heard this word today, so that you will know what is the hope of his calling and what the riches of the glory of his inheritance in the saints. This is my desire for you, even as the people of Israel obeyed as God released his prophetic word through Joshua. They obeyed, they were able to see what God saw, and they were able to possess their possessions. That will be our portion. In Jesus' name, amen. I'm still praying for you. May we learn to stick to God's process and procedure, obeying every instruction specifically as demanded and on time, even as God gave them instruction on how to go about taking the city. They follow this strictly. I pray for you that you follow the instruction of the Almighty, for the instruction of the Lord is a way of distinction. It's a way to set you apart from the rest. Instruction of the Lord will bring you to a position of elevation. I pray that you continue to obey the instruction of the Lord. In Jesus' name, amen. We are still praying. If you go to that First Corinthians chapter 16, verse 9, the scripture says, but a great door and effectual is opened unto me, and there are many adversaries. We are going to pray. Thank God, every door that God has opened, it doesn't matter the adversaries. It doesn't matter how many they are. They will be silenced. They will be put to shame, because the Lord will fight our battles, which shall be still, and the Lord will fight the battles for us, and we shall be victorious. In Jesus' name, for everyone that is born of God overcomes the world. And this is the victory that overcomes the world, even our faith, as we continue to walk by faith. Father God, I thank you, everyone that has heard this word will continue to walk by faith and not by sight, and they will be overcomers. They will overcome every situation, no matter how many the adversaries are. In Jesus' name, amen. Father God, I still pray for all these ones. I pray that they shall continue to be strong in the Lord and in the power of your might, putting on the whole armor of God, that they may be able to stand against the wiles of the devil. Father God, I thank you for this. I glorify your name. In Jesus' name, amen. To Ephesians chapter 6, as we continue to pray, from that verse, they say, finally, my brethren, be strong in the Lord and in the power of his might. Lord, I pray for everyone that has heard this word today. Lord, they will be strong in you and in the power of your mind, even as you challenged and encouraged Joshua to be strong and very courageous. Lord, I pray for every one of them that has heard this word. Lord, I bind every spirit of fear, for you have not given them the spirit of fear, but love, power, and sound mind. Lord, let them not be afraid of the adversary, even as the people of Jericho were afraid of the people of Israel. That was why they shut up their city. Father God, let us see that the enemy is already afraid of us. If we resist the devil, he'll flee. So Lord, I pray for every one of them. Let them know how to stand in the authority of your word, putting on the whole armor of God, so that they'll be able to stand against the wiles of the devil. Ephesians 6 verse 12 says, for we wrestle not against flesh and blood, but against principalities, against powers, against the rulers of the darkness of this world, against spiritual wickedness in high places. So, Father God, I pray for every one of them, and I bind every principalities, every power. I come against the rulers of the darkness of this world, against spiritual wickedness in high places. Lord, I nullify their powers. Lord, I bring them down, Lord, to your glory. Lord, we thank you, we worship you, we adore you. For the people that have heard your word today, you have made them to be overcomers. In Jesus' name, amen and amen. We are still praying. Go to 2 Corinthians chapter 10, from verse 3. Say, for though we walk in the flesh, we do not war after the flesh. For the weapons of our warfare are not carnal, but mighty through God to the pulling down of strongholds. Father God, I thank you for all the people you have taught their war today by your spirit. From today, they will not war after the flesh. That's why they are walking in the flesh. Lord, they will walk by the spirit of God. They shall be led by the spirit of God. And they will fight a good fight of faith, laying hold on eternal life. Lord, I thank you. Lord, to your glory. Lord, they will continue to cast down every imagination and every heart that tries to raise up itself against your knowledge in their life. Lord, I join them to cast down every imagination, every high thing that exalted itself against the knowledge of God, and bringing every thought into captivity to obedience to Christ in their lives as they have heard this word. May they continue to walk in this word of God. Thank you, Lord. In Jesus' name, Lord, thank you, for the obedience shall be fulfilled. And as the obedience is fulfilled, Lord, you punish every disobedience around them. In Jesus' name, amen and amen. Thank you, Lord. In Jesus' name, amen.
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We're so happy to announce that we will be live streaming three specials every day, with the first being the Word of Wisdom, the second is the Message of Life, and the third is Revival Now. Now I'm going to be sharing some times with you, so please make a note of them and listen in to whichever timing suits you. If you miss the live stream, don't worry, because they will be repeated on air every 4 hours, so relax, because you can listen in to whatever timing suits you best. So we kick off with the Word of Wisdom live stream, which begins at 6:20 a.m. and that's Nigeria time. 6:20 a.m. also for Europe, certain countries in Europe, 9:20 a.m. for the UAE, 10:50 a.m. for India, 2:20 p.m. for Manila, and that's our listeners in the Philippines, 3:20 p.m. for Australia, 12:20 a.m. Eastern Standard Time for America, and 9:20 p.m. Pacific Time, America and Canada. 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In case you missed the live streams, relax, because like I said before, they will be repeated on air every 4 hours. 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
1: Today's promise is taken from the book of Hebrews chapter 2, and I read from verses 9 to 10 from the New King James Version, and it says, "But we see Jesus, who was made a little lower than the angels, for the suffering of death, crowned with glory and honor, that he, by the grace of God, might taste death for everyone. For it was fitting for him, for whom are all things, and by whom are all things, in bringing many sons to glory, to make the captain of their salvation perfect through sufferings." Hallelujah. Come, let's worship and thank the Lord in Jesus' name. Amen.

0: promised to his people this day comes from the Bible book of Hebrews chapter 2 from verses 9 to 10. Verse 9 says, "But we see Jesus, who was made a little lower than the angels for the suffering of death, crowned with glory and honor, that he by the grace of God should taste death for every man." Verse 10 says, "For it became him for whom are all things, and by whom are all things, in bringing many sons unto glory, to make the captain of their salvation perfect through sufferings." Praise God. The Holy Scripture says that our Lord and Savior Jesus Christ was made a little lower than the angels for the suffering of death. Remember, by one man Adam, sin entered into the world. But the Bible says in Romans chapter 5 from verse 1 to 2, "Therefore, being justified by faith, we have peace with God through our Lord Jesus Christ." Verse 2 says, "By whom also we have access by faith into this grace wherein we stand and rejoice in hope of the glory of God. For God so loved the world that he gave his only begotten Son, Jesus Christ, that whosoever believeth in him should not perish, but have everlasting life." So through the death of our Lord and Savior Jesus Christ, we have received atonement. We have the forgiveness of sin. Our sin, shame, guilt have been washed away. Our pains have been taken away from us. We have received grace to live in this world. And we have an high priest who makes intercession on our behalf. So then, let us therefore come boldly unto the throne of grace, that we may obtain mercy and find grace to help in time of need. The Bible says in Romans chapter 6 from verse 1 to 5, 15 to 16, "What shall we say then? Shall we continue in sin that grace may abound? God forbid. How shall we that are dead to sin live any longer therein?" Verse 3, "Know ye not that so many of us as were baptized into Jesus Christ were baptized into his death? Therefore we are buried with him by baptism into death, that like as Christ was raised from the dead by the glory of the Father, even so we also should walk in newness of life." Verse 5 says, "For if we have been planted together in the likeness of his death, we shall be also in the likeness of his resurrection." And verse 15 says, "What then shall we sin, because we are not under the law, but under grace? God forbid." Verse 16, "Know ye not that to whom ye yield yourselves servants to obey, his servants ye are to whom ye obey, whether of sin unto death, or of obedience unto righteousness." Remember, in Christ Jesus we live and move and have our being. For he died that we may have life and have it more abundantly. He was made weak that we through his weakness may be made strong. He shed his blood on the cross of Calvary, that through his blood we may be cleansed from our iniquities and purged of our sins. So we are going to pray for men, for many souls out there that are still walking waywardly, that they shall realize the price that our Lord and Savior Jesus Christ paid on the cross of Calvary, that they may have life and have it more abundantly, and they shall repent of all their wickedness and return unto him, to serve him in spirit and in truth. And for his body, the church, ministers of the gospel and believers in Christ, we shall be praying that none of us shall make light of this great sacrifice, this salvation which we have received from our Lord and Savior Jesus Christ. And we will continue to proclaim his goodness and declare his testimonies that many more souls may return to the kingdom of light, which is the kingdom of God and his dear Son, Jesus Christ. Let us pray. Our Heavenly Father, we thank you. We bless your holy name. Adonai, King of Glory, there is none like unto thee. We give you all the praise, Lord, for the salvation which we have received, O Lord Jehovah, through our Lord and Savior Jesus Christ. We thank you for the precious blood of our Lord and Savior Jesus Christ, which was shed upon the cross of Calvary for our cleansing, for our sanctification, for our redemption, and for the remission of our sins. Father, we are grateful for this privilege to be alive in Christ Jesus. Lord, we pray for ministers of the gospel. We pray for servants of God. We pray for believers in Christ. We pray for the church of our dear Lord Jesus Christ. Lord, we pray that we shall not be ashamed of the gospel of Christ, O Lord Jehovah, but we shall continue to declare the total counsel of our Lord and Savior Jesus Christ. Lord, we shall declare your word unashamedly, in the name of Jesus, that men may hear and receive you and receive our Lord and Savior Jesus Christ, in the mighty name of Jesus. Lord, we pray that the price that our Lord and Savior Jesus Christ paid upon the cross of Calvary, O Lord Jehovah, shall not be a waste, in the name of Jesus. But Father, through our preachings, through our teachings, Father Lord, through our proclamations, Father Lord, many more souls shall be won unto you. Many more souls shall return unto you. They shall return in repentance in the name of Jesus, living in obedience to your word in the mighty name of Jesus. They shall return, O Lord Jehovah, to serve you in spirit and in truth in the mighty name of Jesus. Ancient of Days, we pray that all the days of our lives, O Lord God, we shall continue to acknowledge your faithfulness over our lives in the name of Jesus. We shall continue to acknowledge you in all our ways in the name of Jesus. And Lord, we pray for as many as are still outside, O Lord Jehovah, though they are hearing your word. Father Lord, they are still rebelling against your word. They are still resisting the word of God. Father Lord, we pray that they shall no longer resist your word in the name of Jesus. Ancient of Days, for your word is not bound, O Lord Jehovah. We pray that your spirit shall walk in them, Father Lord, both to will and to do of your good pleasures in the mighty name of Jesus. Lord, we pray, may they come to know that in him, our Lord and Savior Jesus Christ, we live and move and have our being in the name of Jesus. And Abba Father, we pray that they shall also come to know and acknowledge that Christ Jesus is the image of the invisible God, the firstborn of every creature. For by him were all things created that are in heaven and that are in earth, visible and invisible, whether they be thrones or dominions or principalities or powers, all things were created by him and for him. And he is before all things, and by him all things consist. Lord, we pray, may they also come to know that he is the head of the body, the church, who is the beginning, the firstborn from the dead, that in all things he might have preeminence. For it pleased the Father that in him should all fullness dwell. Our Heavenly Father, we pray, may they also come to know that through his blood, O Lord Jehovah, we have been reconciled to you. Father, in the mighty name of Jesus, Lord, we pray that souls shall return to you in their numbers, in the name of Jesus. Father, Lord, we pray that believers, the church of Jesus Christ, O Lord Jehovah, ministers of the gospel, shall not crucify Christ a second time, in the mighty name of Jesus. And Father, Lord, we pray, O Lord Jehovah, that none of us shall make the word of God of none effect through traditions in the name of Jesus. We shall not play down on the word of God. We shall not play politics, O Lord Jehovah, with the word of God. We shall not play traditions with the word of God in the mighty name of Jesus. But Father, Lord, we shall continue to uphold the standard of your word in the mighty name of Jesus. For your word remaineth truth forever. Your word remaineth true forever, O Lord Jehovah, and your word abideth forever. For Jesus Christ, the same yesterday, today, and forever. We thank you, Adonai King of Glory, for our Lord and Savior Jesus Christ, for whom are all things and by whom are all things, in bringing many sons unto glory, to make the captain of their salvation perfect through sufferings. Father, we thank you, for we know that many more souls are returning, O Lord Jehovah, to receive this free gift of salvation, O Lord Jehovah, in the mighty name of Jesus. We thank you, Lord, for the precious blood of our Lord and Savior Jesus Christ. Father, Lord, we thank you for making us perfect in our Lord and Savior Jesus Christ. Lord, we thank you for the faith we have in your word. Lord, we thank you for all that we have been made in our Lord and Savior Jesus Christ. And we pray, Lord, we shall walk worthy of this vocation wherewith we have been called in the name of Jesus. We shall walk worthy of the Lord unto all pleasing in the mighty name of Jesus, being fruitful in every good work and increasing in the knowledge of God in the name of Jesus. We thank you for making us meet to be partakers of the inheritance of the saints in light. We thank you, Father, for delivering us from the power of darkness and translating us into the kingdom of your dear Son, in whom we have redemption through his blood, even the forgiveness of sins. And we pray, Lord, never shall we deny our Lord and Savior Jesus Christ before men, but we shall continue to declare him. We shall continue to proclaim his goodness. We shall continue to testify, O Lord Jehovah, of his wondrous works in our lives in the name of Jesus. Father, we give you all the praise. We give you all the honor. We give you all the adoration. Be thou exalted, be thou lifted on high. Be thou glorified now and forevermore, O Lord Jehovah, for in Jesus' mighty name we have prayed. Amen and amen.
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ain't supposed to be on this floor, Dr. Lawrence. But I'ma have to tell him I'll pay for it later. 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
2: The word of wisdom today is taken from Proverbs chapter 27, verse 6. Faithful are the wounds of a friend, but the kisses of an enemy are deceitful. When reproof comes from a friend, when correction comes from a true friend, from a faithful friend, though it may look severe, it may grieve you and even cause you pain. It may be something you may not like, but yet, because it's proceeding from a spirit of love and concern, a spirit of integrity, which is designed for your own good, despite it's a reproof, you ought to take it kindly and lovingly, because it's for a good purpose. It's to deliver you from danger. It's to deliver you from the wrath to come. A friend loves at all times. A true friend will show himself friendly. I'll be faithful, even in correction, in praising you and appreciating you. He will not deny you the necessary rebuke for you to escape from trouble. So that's why the scripture is telling us here, faithful are the wounds of a friend. So take the correction of a friend. Receive the rebuke with joy, because it's for your own good. But the kisses of an enemy are deceitful. An enemy with a deceitful heart will kiss you to death, pretending to love you, but actually what he's doing is meant to hurt you. It's meant to do you evil. So don't take the kiss of an enemy. Don't reckon it as coming from a loving heart. But know it that it's coming in order to lead you astray or to betray you. Remember the kisses of Joab and the kisses of Judas. They were kisses for destruction, for betrayal. There were no kisses coming from a true friend. There were no kisses coming from a faithful friend. But a friend that has purpose to betray and to destroy. Leviticus chapter 19, verse 17 says, thou shalt not hate thy brother in thy heart. Thou shalt in any wise rebuke thy neighbor and not suffer sin upon him. A friend that shows himself faithful and friendly will bring correction so that the friend will not suffer in the situation he has found himself in. A true friend will show himself friendly, bringing corrections where there is need for correction. A true friend will not betray a friend. He will love him indeed, because a true friend loves at all times. Bringing correction when there is need for correction, and praising when there is need for praise. That's why the scripture is telling us there, thou shalt not hate thy brother in thy heart. It all starts from the heart. Thou shalt in any wise rebuke thy neighbor and not suffer sin upon him. Love thy neighbor from your heart, and love will make you to correct your neighbor so that he will not be derailed. You correct him in love. You will not take evil for him. That's why the scripture is telling us here, faithful are the wounds of a friend, but the kisses of an enemy are deceitful. Psalm 141 verse 5 says, let the righteous smite me, it shall be a kindness. And let him reprove me, it shall be an excellent oil, which shall not break my head. For yet my prayer also shall be in their calamities. So when the righteous smites you, when he corrects you, when he reproves you, it is an excellent oil. Oil of deliverance, oil that will destroy yokes. It's an anointing, a word that comes from a faithful heart, a word that comes from love. When Paul corrected Peter, it was from an excellent heart. It was a correction through love. So whenever you need to correct your friend, correct. It may be painful initially, but it's an excellent oil. Faithful are the wounds of a friend, May the kisses of an enemy are deceitful. Nathan prophetically rebuked David concerning his complicity in the death of Uriah because of his wife, Bathsheba, after he had committed adultery with her. David set up Uriah to be killed, and he thought he had escaped. Then Nathan came with the word of the Lord to correct him. Because in that correction, David was delivered from himself. He was delivered from the destruction that would have followed, because he repented. As we can see in 2 Samuel chapter 12, from verse 7, he says, "And Nathan said to David, Thou art the man. Thus says the Lord God of Israel, I anointed thee king over Israel, and I delivered thee out of the hand of Saul. Verse 8, and I gave thee thy master's house and thy master's wives into thy bosom, and gave thee the house of Israel and of Judah. And if thou had been too little, I would moreover have given unto thee such and such things. Verse 9, wherefore hast thou despised the commandment of the Lord to do evil in sight? Thou hast killed Uriah the Hittite with a sword, hast taken his wife to be thy wife, has slain him with the sword of the children of Ammon." So David did evil in the sight of the Lord. He committed adultery. And in trying to cover it up, he set up Uriah to be killed in the battle. And Uriah was killed in the battle. But he could not hide it from the Lord. So whatever you are doing cannot be hidden. That's why you should be open and clear in whatever you are doing. Faithful are the wounds of a friend, but the kisses of an enemy are deceitful. Nathan showed himself a true friend of David by coming to tell him and rebuke him that he has done evil in the sight of the Lord. That gave David opportunity to repent. As we can see in that 2 Samuel chapter 12, verse 13, "And David said unto Nathan, I have sinned against the Lord. And Nathan said unto David, The Lord also hath put away thy sin, thou shalt not die. Verse 14, Howbeit, because by this deed thou hast given great occasion to the enemies of the Lord to blaspheme, the child also that is born unto thee shall surely die. Verse 15, And Nathan departed unto his house, and the Lord struck the child that Uriah's wife bare unto David. It was very sick. Verse 16, David therefore besought God for the child, and David fasted and went in and lay all night upon the earth. So Nathan rebuked David. It was painful, but it was for his deliverance. So faithful are the wounds of a friend, but the kisses of an enemy are deceitful. Job chapter 5 from verse 17. Behold, happy is the man whom God corrected. Therefore despise not thou the chastening of the Almighty. Verse 18, for he maketh sore and binded up. He wounded and his hands make whole. It's better for you to receive correction and rebuke than to be destroyed. And that's what God did for David. And David had the opportunity to repent. Hebrews chapter 12, verse 6 tells us this. For whom the Lord loveth,

0: Noches is society. Come.
1: The future of the nation is you. The revival we need is returning to the true God, raising teaching priests, restoring the truth.

0: your word and truth in this message of life and has surrendered same, O Lord, to you for healing grace and power. King of glory, you are Jehovah Rapha, the one who heals and changes situations. Father, I call upon you this day, O Lord, crying, asking your healing grace and mercies upon every soul right now, every situation, every condition. Lord, I lay at your feet their cares, their burdens, O Lord God, and ask that you take them over. Father, let their yokes be destroyed in the name of Jesus Christ and the burdens removed off their shoulders by the yoke-destroying, burden-removing power of God in the name of Jesus Christ. Father, I speak your healing, your revival. Revive them, O Lord God. May they find rest for their souls. And as they confess their sins, O Lord, and take up the yoke of obedience to Christ, Father, heal their lands. And as they find grace in your sight, I speak your peace in the name of Jesus Christ. Let your peace, Lord God Almighty, rule in their lives and affairs from this time hence to the praise and glory of your holy name. In Jesus' name we pray, amen and amen.
1: 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Reviving the minister, the family, and the nations.
2: 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Can I hear you shout amen?

0: Father. Father, oh Father, he's the father to the fatherless. He's your father.
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God bless.

0: God bless you, everyone. Let's thank God for this time that He has given to us. Let's commit ourselves this time of prayer into His hands. Let's pray. Gracious Heavenly Father, Lord, we want to thank You for this time that You've given us. Lord, we pray as we have come in Your presence, Lord. Let us be led by Your Holy Spirit, Heavenly Father. Give us utterance, Lord, to bring forth prayer points through Your Holy Spirit, Lord. Also, Lord, we pray that You'll open up our hearts, our minds to understand, Lord, to receive understanding, wisdom, counsel, knowledge, revelation in this time, Heavenly Father, to be strengthened as we wait upon You, Lord. Lord, we pray, Father God, each and every one of us shall remain committed and we shall continue to grow in this ministry of intercession, of this ministry of winning souls, the ministry of reconciliation, Lord. Let us be about Your business, Lord. Let us be about winning souls, Heavenly Father. Lord, we thank You, Father God, for the great commission, Lord, for finding us faithful and putting us in this ministry, Lord. We pray, Father, none of us shall draw back. We pray, rather, let many others come and put their hands to the plow, not looking back, Father. We praise You and we thank You, Lord. We ask this prayer in Jesus' name. Amen. Amen. Let's turn our Bibles to Ecclesiastes chapter 11. We'll start reading from verse 1. Ecclesiastes chapter 11 from verse 1. It says, cast thy bread upon the waters, for thou shalt find it after many days. Give a portion to 7 and also to 8, for thou knowest not what evil shall be upon the earth. So, this is a word of encouragement to continue to cast your bread. This is not only applicable to physical bread, to materialistic possessions, but also the bread of life that we have. Continue to cast it upon many waters, it says. And it says, for thou shalt find it after many days. So even after you cast it upon many waters, even after you share it, even after you give it to those who are in need, it says you will find it after many days. The result may not be evident immediately. It may not be visible immediately. But the writer is encouraging us to continue to cast your bread. Continue doing what you're supposed to do. It says give a portion to 7 and also to 8. That means you may also not succeed with the first one that you give to. Give it to 7. Give it to 8. It says, for thou knowest not what evil shall be upon the earth. So the encouragement is, don't let these things, don't let the delay, don't let the failures, don't let the disappointments stop you. But continue to cast your bread upon many waters. And you will see the result. God will bless you with the result. And it is your faithfulness in doing this work that God counts. So we'll open our mouths and we'll pray. This ministry of reconciliation, this ministry of winning souls, it has to go on through us, through the people of God. Who else do you expect will step forward and do it? It is not the world outside. It is the responsibility of the children of God to continue to do it. And we'll pray, we will not be discouraged by how many times we have to do it. We will not be discouraged by how long it takes to see the results, but you will faithfully do it. Continue to cast your bread upon many waters. As much opportunity as we have, let us not waste any. Let's pray. Gracious Heavenly Father, Lord, I thank You, Lord, for the word of life, Lord, for the bread of life, Father God, for Jesus Christ, Heavenly Father, for the message of salvation that You have given to us, Lord. We pray, Father God, we shall continue to cast it, we shall continue to share it, we shall continue to minister, to preach it, Lord, upon every opportunity that You bring our way, Heavenly Father, Lord. We shall not allow any opening, any opportunity, Father God, to slip, Lord. We shall not lose it, Heavenly Father. But Lord, we shall continue to redeem every moment, every time, every opening You bring our way, Heavenly Father. Lord, we pray, Father God, we shall not be discouraged through rejection. We shall not be discouraged because of people not accepting, Lord. We will not be discouraged because of the time or the delay or the waiting period, Heavenly Father. But help us know, Father God, that it is our duty to continue to do this work, Lord. And let us be found faithful in doing our duty, Heavenly Father. We bless Your name and we glorify Your name, Lord. We ask this prayer in Jesus' name. Amen. Ecclesiastes 11 verse 3. It says, if the clouds be full of rain, they empty themselves upon the earth. And if the tree fall towards the south or towards the north, in the place where the tree falleth, there it shall be. So it is showing us two natural phenomena and teaching us two things. It says, if the clouds be full of rain, they empty themselves upon the earth. Which means you can learn from the clouds also that they don't hoard the rain. When they have the rain, when they are full of rain, what do? They pour it out. Although it means now they are without the water. But they trust God that God will give them that water again to pour it out again. So the same for us. When you are filled with the word of God, when you are filled with testimonies, when we are filled with the message of salvation, let us not hoard it. Let us not say, oh, I'm very knowledgeable and very intellectual. I have so many messages to preach. I have so much revelation and you're not doing anything about it. You have to step out and you have to minister. You have to pour out what God has put in you. And it says the tree, when it falls towards the south or towards the north, in the place where the tree falleth, there it shall be. That means once the tree has fallen, you cannot do anything to change where it has fallen. It cannot do anything after that. So once that opportunity has passed you by, you cannot do anything about that missed opportunity. You may get another opportunity, but you've already lost the opportunity that God gave you. So we'll open our mouths and we'll pray as long as we have the breath of life. Once the tree falls, in the grave there is nothing to do. There is no preaching to be done. There is no testimony to be shared. Whatever you and I have to do, we have to do it here and now while we have our time on the earth. Let's open our mouths and pray. We shall not hoard. We shall not be quiet, but we shall pour out what God has blessed us with, what God has given us, what God has filled us with. And we shall redeem the opportunity. We shall not delay. We shall not put it on for another day. Let's pray. Gracious Heavenly Father, Lord, we pray, Father God, you are teaching us through your word, Lord, even through the natural things, Heavenly Father, how to walk, how to operate, Lord. We pray, Father, for ourselves. Lord, when you have blessed us with your word, with the message of salvation, Lord, with testimonies, Heavenly Father, with your goodness, with your love, with our experiences with you, Heavenly Father, Lord, we pray we shall not keep silent, we shall not keep quiet, we shall not hoard them, Lord, but help us, Lord, to share, to preach, to minister to those who are around us, Heavenly Father. Lord, we pray we shall also know, Lord, that this is the time that we ought to do it, Lord. Salvation is now, Lord. We shall not put it off for another day, Lord. We shall not put off our preaching for another day. We may never get the opportunity, Lord. We may never get the chance, Heavenly Father. Lord, we pray, Father God, none of us miss out the opportunities and the openings you bring our way, Heavenly Father. But we shall be your people who will be living and doing your will as every day, each day, Father God. We praise you and we thank you, Lord, for all that you have done. We ask this prayer in Jesus' name. Amen. Amen. Verse 4 says, Ecclesiastes chapter 11, verse 4, it says, he that observeth the wind shall not sow, and he that regardeth the cloud shall not reap. So that's another thing that hinders people from doing the work of God. So if you see, the writer is listing out things that can hinder you from doing the work of the ministry, from doing what you're supposed to do. It says, too much analysis of the situation is also not good. You will look at the wind, you will look at the clouds, you will look at, oh, is this the right crowd to minister to? Is this the right time? Is this the right place? Should I do it in my office? Can I do it while I'm in a social gathering, in a family gathering? People may frown upon it. It says, he that observes the wind shall not sow. You have the seed, but you're not putting it, you're not sowing it. You have the thing that you need to cause the fruit to be there. But you know, he that regards the cloud, he shall not reap. You also have the harvest ready, but you are not reaping it because you're looking at the situation. So there's too much analysis paralysis is not good. You will end up not doing anything, just analyzing too much. So we'll pray for ourselves. Let us be people who will walk by faith. You know, the Bible says when Abraham sent his servant to look for a wife for his son, he said, while I was in the way, God granted me success. God showed me success. Step out in faith. Step out. Start doing the work of the ministry. God will make openings. God will give you the word in season. God will touch the hearts of those who are there. That is God's part. So let's open our mouths and pray. We will not be those who will observe the wind, who will observe the clouds, but we will do our work as we're supposed to do when God gives us the opportunity. Let's pray. Gracious Heavenly Father, Lord, we pray, Father God, we shall not be people, Lord, who will be stuck with observing situations and analyzing the convenience around us, Heavenly Father. But Lord, when you bring an opportunity our way, when you bring a soul our way, Heavenly Father, when we ought to minister, when we ought to preach, Lord, when someone has a need to hear your word, to hear the truth, Lord, help us, Lord, to speak boldly, Lord, and to know, Father God, that we are doing our part, Heavenly Father. Lord, we pray none of us shall be paralyzed by looking at the faces of men, by looking at surroundings, location, situation, Heavenly Father. But your word will grant us wisdom, Lord, to navigate every hurdle, every challenge, Lord, every difficulty, every opposition, Father God. Lord, we pray, Father God, help us to step out in faith, Lord, knowing, Lord, that along the way, when we are in the way, Father God, you will show us the right way, Father God. You will give us success, Heavenly Father. You will give us opening and favor, Heavenly Father. We praise you and we thank you, Lord, for all that you have done. We thank you, Lord, for the faithfulness, Lord. We thank you, Lord, for the past testimonies that you have established when we have stepped out in faith, Lord. Help us to continue doing it, Father God. We praise you and we thank you, Lord. We ask this prayer in Jesus' name. Amen. Amen. Amen. Verse 5 says, as thou knowest not what is the way of the spirit, nor how the bones do grow in the womb of her that is with child, even so thou knowest not the works of God who maketh all. In the morning sow thy seed, and in the evening withhold not thine hand, for thou knowest not whether shall prosper either this or that, or whether they both shall be alike good. So that's another thing that sometimes hinders us from doing the work of the ministry. Because you in your mind, in your intellectual understanding, cannot understand how can this one be won? How can this one be ministered to? How will his heart be changed? The Bible is saying, don't worry about God's part. You don't know how the Holy Spirit works. You don't know the works of God. Worry about your own part. I planted, Apollos watered. God is the one who will give the increase. Many times we are too bothered with how God will do it. How will this one be converted? That is God's part. So we'll pray for ourselves. Let us not think too much about how God is going to work, but let us focus on our own work, on our own mission, on our own task at hand. Let's pray for ourselves that we will continue to do that which we are supposed to do, and God will for sure do what he is supposed to do. Let's pray. Gracious Heavenly Father, Lord, we thank you, Father, for all that you have done. Lord, we pray, Father God, we shall continue to be laborers, Lord, who will know to do their own part, Heavenly Father. Lord, we pray, Father, we shall continue to sow our seed, Lord, in the morning and in the evening. We shall not withhold, Heavenly Father. Lord, we pray, Father God, for each and every one of us, Lord, as we sow our seed, Father God, we know it is you who give the increase, Lord. It is you who blesses the work of our hands, Heavenly Father. And we pray, Father God, our fruit, Lord, shall continue to be multiplied hundredfold, Heavenly Father. We bless your name. We glorify your name, Lord. We ask this prayer in Jesus' name. Amen. Amen. And verse 7, it says, truly the light is sweet, and a pleasant thing it is for the eyes to behold the sun. But if a man live many years and rejoice in them all, yet let him remember the days of darkness, for there shall be many. All that cometh is vanity. Rejoice, O young man, in thy youth, and let thy heart cheer thee in the days of thy youth, and walk in the ways of thine heart, and in the sight of thine eyes. But know thou that for all these things God will bring thee into judgment. Therefore remove sorrow from thy heart and put away evil from thy flesh. For childhood and youth are vanity. So it says, as you're living your life, it is good what you're seeing, the sunlight, the life, the things that you're enjoying, your youth, it's all good. But it says, don't forget the days ahead, the days of darkness. Because all these things are vanity, all these things are going to pass away. So we'll pray for this ourselves, for the world outside. You know, the world comes up with sayings that are contradictory to the word of God. You know, there's a saying, live in the moment. Many people are living in the moment, but they are forgetting what lies ahead. Because the moment is very short-lived, but eternity is very long if you're not living for eternity. So we'll pray for ourselves. Let us live with a mindset of eternal life with Jesus Christ. The Bible says, if you be risen with Christ, you should set your affections on things that are above. Or you should set your affections on the things that please Christ. So we'll pray for ourselves. We'll pray for the world outside. Let them focus on eternal life. And let them know that everything has consequences. And they ought to live a life so that they make heaven. Let's pray. Gracious Heavenly Father, we bless your name. We glorify your name, Lord. We pray, Father God, we shall not live carelessly, Lord. We shall not live life as if there are not going to be any consequences, Heavenly Father. We pray you touch the hearts of souls, Lord. We pray you touch our hearts, Lord. We pray you touch the hearts of the world out there, Lord, of the next generation, of the youngsters, Heavenly Father, that are being taught wrong doctrine, Lord, wrong theology by the world, Heavenly Father. Let them know, Lord, everything, every action, every thought will be called into judgment, Lord. Father God, let them have your reverential fear, Lord, so that they will walk in wisdom, Father. We praise you and we thank you, Lord. We ask this prayer in Jesus' name. Amen. Amen.
1: God bless you, everyone. Let's turn our Bibles to Matthew chapter 4, and I will read from verse 12. Matthew chapter 4 from verse 12. And it says, now when Jesus heard that John had been put in prison, he departed to Galilee. And leaving Nazareth, he came and dwelt in Capernaum, which is by the sea, in the regions of Zebulun and Naphtali, that it might be fulfilled which was spoken by Isaiah the prophet, saying, the land of Zebulun and the land of Naphtali, by the way of the sea, beyond the Jordan, Galilee of the Gentiles, the people sat in darkness, have seen a great light, and upon those who sat in the region and shadow of death, light has dawned. Verse 17, from that time, Jesus began to preach and to say, repent, for the kingdom of heaven is at hand. Hallelujah. You know, Jesus is ministering over here and he says, he goes out, Jesus began to preach and to say, repent, for the kingdom of heaven is at hand. Everyone wants to go to heaven. Everyone wants to make it to heaven. But people don't know, they don't understand that the first step towards heaven is for them to repent. That is the key, that they need to repent. They need to return from their old ways. They need to take a U-turn from their sins, from the way of darkness. And they need to look unto Jesus. They need to follow Christ. They need to repent. Jesus here is not preaching a feel-good message. He's not preaching a message of prosperity. He's not preaching a successful or a, you know, that you will be successful message. But his message is straightforward. Repent, for the kingdom of heaven is at hand. We'll pray for souls, those who are living anyhow, those who are walking in darkness, those who are living as if there is no tomorrow, as if there is no judgment. We'll pray. Let them repent and let them return. Let them know that the kingdom of heaven is at hand. Let them not delay. Let them not procrastinate. We'll open our mouth and we'll pray for souls. Let them know. Let them repent and let them return. Let them return to the Almighty so that they can be built up. Let's open our mouth and pray. Father God, we thank you. We praise you. We magnify your name, Father God. Lord, we pray for souls, Father God. We pray for people, Lord, who are living anyhow, Father God, who are continuing to live in their sin, who are continuing to walk in darkness, Father God. Lord, we pray for them, Father God, who are living without the fear of God, Father God. Lord, we pray, Lord, let them repent, Father God. Let them return, Father God, from their evil ways, from their wicked ways, from their sins, Father God. Those who are living in unbelief, Father God. Those who are living without the fear of God, Father God. Lord, we pray, Lord, let them repent, Father God. Let them return to the Almighty so that they can be built up, Father God. Lord, we pray, Lord, let them know, Father God, that you are the way, the truth, and the life, Father God. Lord, we pray for souls, Father God. Let them repent from their sins, Father God, and let them come to you, Father God. Let them look to Jesus, the author and finisher of our faith, Father God. Lord, we pray, Lord, for souls to return to their first love, Father God. Lord, we thank you, we praise you, we magnify your name, Lord. We ask this prayer in Jesus' mighty name. Amen. Verse 18 says, and Jesus, walking by the Sea of Galilee, saw two brothers, Simon called Peter and Andrew his brother, casting a net into the sea, and they were fishermen. Then he said to them, follow me, and I will make you fishers of men. They immediately left their nets and followed him. Hallelujah. Over here we see that these people, Andrew and Simon, they are both fishermen, and Jesus comes to them and he says, follow me, and I will make you fishers of men. And it says they immediately left their nets and they followed him. They followed Jesus. They did not say, okay, Jesus, let us think about it, or we'll get back to you ASAP. Nothing. It says they left their nets, they cast off their nets, and they followed Jesus immediately. I mean, if you look, these nets were their livelihood. These nets were their way of living. These nets were their income. These nets were the security. But it says that they left everything and they followed Jesus. And there are many souls, there are many people out there who are living anyhow. They've heard the word of God. They have listened to the message. They've listened to the gospel. They have listened to the good news. And yet they are delaying. They are procrastinating. They are continuing to wait. We'll pray for them. Let them know that salvation is now. Time is now. We'll pray for souls. Let them stop delaying. As they hear the word of God, as they hear the voice of God, let them not delay. Let them come to the knowledge of Jesus Christ. Let them stop delaying their salvation. We'll pray for souls. Today, if they hear the voice of the Lord, let them return. Let them not harden their hearts. Let's open our mouth and pray. Father God, we thank you, we praise you, we magnify your name, Father God. Lord, we pray for souls, Father God. We pray for people from all around the world, Father God. Lord, we pray, Lord, as they hear your word, Lord, as they hear the gospel, as they hear the good news, Father God, as they hear the message of repentance, as they hear salvation, Father God. Lord, we pray, Lord, they will not delay, Father God. They will not leave it for another day, Father God. They will not procrastinate, Father God. But Lord, we pray, Lord, let their hearts yield, let their minds yield, Father God. Let them have a sense of urgency, Father God. and let them repent and let them come to you, Father God. Lord, we pray for souls, Lord. Let them know, Lord, that salvation is now, Father God. It is today, Lord. So, Lord, we pray, Lord, as they hear your word, Father God, they will come to you, Lord, surrendering their lives to you, Father God. May none of them delay. May they not leave it for another day, Father God. Lord, as they hear your voice, Father God, may they not harden their hearts, Father God, but let them give their lives surrendering to you, Lord, to come to serve you, to come to more of you, Father God. Let them come and draw near to you, Father God. Lord, we thank you, we praise you, we magnify your name, Lord. We ask this prayer in Jesus' mighty name. Amen. Verse 23 says, and Jesus went about all Galilee, teaching in their synagogues, preaching the gospel of the kingdom, and healing all kinds of sickness and all kinds of disease among the people. Hallelujah. It says that Jesus went about all Galilee. Jesus did not sit at one place expecting people to show up, expecting people to come to him. But it says Jesus went about all Galilee, teaching, preaching, healing. He stepped out with an intention to win souls, with an intention to win souls, to save those who are lost. So we pray for ourselves many a time, like we prayed before. Let us not look at times and seasons. Let us not look for the right opportunity. Let us not wait for souls to come to church. But we'll pray. Let us step out in faith, preaching, ministering the gospel. So we pray for

0: ourselves. May none of us be spectators, but we will be fishers of men. We will go out, step out in faith, speak the word of God, teaching, ministering, standing in the gap and praying for souls. We'll pray for ourselves. We will be useful vessels for the kingdom of God, making disciples of all nations. We'll pray. Let's open our mouth and pray. Lord, use me, Lord, to win souls for your kingdom. Let's open our mouth and pray. Father God, we thank you, we praise you, we magnify your name, Father God. Lord, we commit ourselves into your hands, Father God, as we have gathered together, Father God, to stand in the gap and pray for souls, Father God. Lord, we pray, Lord, you give us the boldness, Father God, to step out, Father God, from our comfort zone, Father God, to step out and preach, Father God, to speak the gospel, to speak good news, Father God, to our friends, to our families, the unknown, Father God, in our neighborhood. Lord, we pray, Lord, we will not wait for the right time, for the right opportunity, Father God, but Lord, we shall speak your word, Lord. Give us the boldness, Father God, to minister, Father God. Lord, we pray, Lord, may none of us be spectators, Father God, but I will be a useful vessel, Father God, to teach the word, Father God, to speak your word, Father God, to pray for the lost, Father God, to win souls for your kingdom, Father God. Lord, we pray, Lord, we will be those who will win souls for you, Father God. Your word says they that are wise will win soul, Lord. So Lord, we pray, we will be wise children, we will be wise men, we will be wise women who will win souls for your kingdom, Father God. Lord, we thank you, we praise you, we magnify your name, Lord. We ask this prayer in Jesus' mighty name. Amen. And verse 24 says, then his fame went throughout all Syria, and they brought to him all sick people who were afflicted with various diseases and torments, and those who were demon-possessed, epileptics, paralytics, and he healed them. Great multitudes followed him from Galilee and from Decapolis, Jerusalem, Judea, and beyond the Jordan. Hallelujah. It says that the fame of Jesus, it went throughout as he was healing, as he was preaching, as he was ministering. And it says that no matter the sickness, Jesus healed all sorts of affliction, all sorts of various diseases, all sorts of, you know, demon-possessed torments, whatever it was, he healed. And we thank God. He is the same God that we serve, who is the same yesterday, today, and forever. He had the power to heal then. He still has the power to heal today. He delivered those who were demon-possessed that time, in that age. He still has the power to deliver people even today. There is power in the name of Jesus. There is power in the blood of Jesus. So we'll pray for souls. Those who are burdened, those who are heavy laden. Jesus says, come to me, all that are heavy burden, come to me and I will give you rest. We'll pray for people around the world. Let them come to Jesus. No matter the burden they're carrying, no matter the sickness, no matter the name of that sickness, there is power in the name of Jesus. That chain, that bondage, that possession, whatever it is, it can be broken in the name of Jesus. We'll pray, let great multitudes that followed him that time, let great multitudes come and follow Jesus. Let's open our mouth and pray. Father God, we thank you, we praise you, we magnify your name, Father God. Lord, we pray for souls, Father God, who are suffering, Father God, who are in darkness, Father God, who are in bondage, Father God, who are suffering from all sorts of diseases, Father God, who are suffering from barrenness, Father God. Lord, we pray, Lord, let them come to you. Your word says, come to me, all that you labor and are heavy laden, and I will give you rest, Lord. So, Lord, we pray for souls, Father God, from east, from west, from north, from south, from all over the world, Father God. Let them come, Father God, no matter that name of the disease, be it cancer, be it tumor, be it paralytics, whatever it is, Lord, in the name of Jesus, there is power. Let people receive their healing as they accept Jesus as a Lord and Savior. Lord, let them know, Lord, that it is only you who can deliver. It is only you who can save, Father God. Lord, we pray, Lord, let people know, Lord, that every barrenness can be removed in the name of Jesus, Father God. Lord, we pray for souls, Father God. Let them come. Let multitudes come to you, Lord. Let nations come to you, Lord. Let them come and follow you, Lord. Let every knee bow and every tongue confess that Jesus Christ is Lord. Lord, we pray, Lord, let souls be delivered, Father God, from their bondages, from their sins, from their sickness, Father God. For there is deliverance in the name of Jesus. There is power in the name of Jesus. There is power in the blood of Jesus, Father God. So, Lord, we pray for souls. Let them come and experience freedom in the name of Jesus, Lord. Lord, we thank you. We praise you. We magnify your name, Lord. We ask this prayer in Jesus' mighty name. Amen. Amen.
1: God bless you, everyone. Let's turn our Bibles to Deuteronomy chapter 6. Deuteronomy chapter 6 from verse 1. It says, now these are the commandments, the statutes, and the judgments which the Lord your God

0: We thank God. You know, the scripture was obviously talking about Israel when God was talking to take the people to a promised land. But, you know, as we're praying for souls, we thank God that there is a promised land, you know, for everyone today. And that is the presence of the Lord. That is where the Lord is. And the way to that is only by being obedient to the word of God. It is only by following the commandments, the statutes, you know, the judgments that the Lord has, God has given. You know, verse 1 says that this is given to teach. So we're going to pray that souls shall always have a willing heart to learn the word that is profitable to direct them to the land of promise, direct them in the presence of God. And you know, it is not just for them, but it is for them, for their children, for their children's children, so that their days may be prolonged. The thing is, today everybody wants to enjoy life. Everybody wants to prolong their life, but they do not want to do it the right way. We're going to pray that the word of God is profitable to direct. It is the wisdom of God. And we know that that is Jesus Christ. So let us pray for souls that as the word of God is made available to them, they shall open their hearts to receive this. They shall open their hearts to be taught this word of God that shall cause them to remain in the promised land. Let's open our mouths and pray. Heavenly Father, we give you thanks. We give you praise, Lord. Lord, we thank you, Lord Heavenly Father, that your word, it is not bound, Lord Heavenly Father. It is the same yesterday, today, and forever, Lord. Lord, we thank you, Lord, that your word comes, Lord, to us, Lord. Lord, to every soul, Lord Heavenly Father, Lord, so that they may learn of you, Lord Heavenly Father. They may learn to fear you, Lord. They may learn to keep your words, O Lord Heavenly Father, Lord. Your word says, O Lord, in 1 John 5:3, and this is the love of God, that they may keep your commandments, Lord. And your commandments, they are not burdensome, O Lord. They are not grievous, Lord. Lord Heavenly Father, we pray for souls, O Lord Heavenly Father. They will come to the knowledge of this truth that you are a loving God, Lord, that you care for them, O Lord Heavenly Father. That there is a rest for everyone who believes, for everyone who comes to you, O Lord Heavenly Father. We pray for souls, we pray for their children, we pray for their children's children, O Lord Heavenly Father, that they will not refuse your word, O Lord Heavenly Father. They will not refuse this gospel of truth that is able to protect them, Lord, that is able to preserve them, Lord, that is able to take them, Lord, into that land that is flowing with milk and honey that comes only through you, Lord Heavenly Father, Lord. A land that is joyous, a land that is permanent, O Lord, which is filled with your presence, O Lord. Lord Heavenly Father, we pray, Lord Heavenly Father, Lord, that souls, Lord, shall not reject this word as it comes to them, Lord Heavenly Father, Lord. They shall not consider it to be easy, Lord, or they shall not give it up, Lord, thinking that it is too harsh or difficult, O Lord Heavenly Father, Lord. But they shall learn to press on, Lord, in the truth, Lord, the truth that is able to set them free, Lord, and the truth that is able to keep and preserve them in every situation, Lord. We thank you, Lord, for the strength that we have in you, Lord, by your Holy Spirit, Lord, that continues to keep us, Lord, and guide us in this, Lord. We give you thanks, we give you praise in Jesus' mighty name. Amen. Verse 4 says, Hear, O Israel, the Lord our God is one Lord. Verse 5, And thou shalt love the Lord thy God with all thy heart and with all thy soul and with all thy might. Hallelujah. And we thank God, you know, this is the same thing that Jesus said. You know, the greatest commandment is that you shall love the Lord your God with all your heart, with all your mind, with all your soul, and you shall love your neighbor as you love yourself. So this is just a fulfillment, you know. It is the word that has not changed. So we're going to pray for souls that they will come to this understanding that the Lord our God is one, and that as they come to him, it is only him that he shall serve. Jehovah, it is only one God. They shall not find Jesus as one of the ways, you know. They shall know that he is the only way to the Father. He is the way, he is the truth, he is the giver of life. And those who choose him, they choose the truth that is able to set them free. Let's open our mouths and pray that souls shall learn to choose what is true. Heavenly Father, we give you thanks, we give you praise, Lord Heavenly Father. We thank you, Lord, for this word of declaration, Lord, that you are our God, O Lord Heavenly Father, Lord, that you are the one, Lord Heavenly Father, Lord. Lord, that you pay the price, Lord, for all eternity, Lord, for all mankind, Lord, that anyone who believes in you, Lord, they shall not perish, Lord, but they have this gift of eternal life, Lord. This free gift of eternal life you have given to them, Lord. It cost you your blood, O Lord Heavenly Father, Lord. But we pray, Lord Heavenly Father, may souls come to this realization, this understanding, Lord, to understand your love. Lord, this great love that you have shown to them, Lord, to everyone, Lord, who comes to you, Lord Heavenly Father, Lord. We thank you, Lord, for the freedom that people enjoy by remaining in you, Lord. Lord, our prayer, our desire, Lord, for souls, Lord Heavenly Father, is that they will come to understand your love, Lord, true love, Lord, this agape love, Lord, this love that you have shed for them, O Lord Heavenly Father, Lord, that has delivered them from the burden of sin, Lord, from every bondage of slavery, Lord, every chain of the enemy, Lord, that is holding them captive, Lord. You have released them, Lord. through your love, O Lord Heavenly Father, through your eternal sacrifice, Lord, through your redemption, O Lord Heavenly Father, Lord, you have redeemed every sinner, Lord Heavenly Father. Our prayer, our desire for souls, Lord, is that they will come to understand this love, Lord. And as they come, Lord Heavenly Father, they will choose to remain, O Lord Heavenly Father. They will let go of all the filth that is there in this world, Lord. Lord, all the ways that they have been opting for, Lord Heavenly Father, every shortcut, Lord. Lord, all those people who are blinded by thinking that you are one of the ways, Lord Heavenly Father, Lord, may they come to this understanding to know that you, O Lord Jesus, are the only way. You are the only truth and you are the only life giver, Lord Heavenly Father, that it is only through you, Lord Jesus, that people can be reconciled and come to the Father in heaven, Lord. Lord, this is our prayer. This is our desire for souls, O Lord Heavenly Father, that they will come to understand this truth, Lord. And as this truth is revealed to them, Lord, they will choose this, Lord Heavenly Father. We give you thanks. We give you praise in Jesus' mighty name. Amen. Verse 6 says, and these words which I command thee this day shall be in thy heart. Hallelujah. We're going to pray for souls. You know, we're going to pray for their heart. You know, the Bible says that the heart is desperately wicked. You know, we're going to pray that souls shall continue to keep their hearts open to only receive the truth, you know, the word of God. And they shall continue to fill themselves with the word of God. Because as they fill themselves with the word of God, they will learn to fear the Lord. They will learn to shun every form of evil, every attraction that is there in this world. They will continue to hold on to what is good. And what is good and profitable, it is only the word of God. So let us pray for souls that as they are there in this world, as the situation gets difficult, they will continue to hold on, you know, with patience. They will continue to press on in the truth. Their hearts shall be steadfast, remaining on the word of God. Let's open our mouths and pray. Heavenly Father, we give you thanks. We give you praise, Lord. Lord, we pray for souls, Lord Heavenly Father. And we even pray for ourselves, Lord Heavenly Father, Lord, that our hearts shall continue to remain steadfast on you, Lord Heavenly Father, Lord. We shall continue to press on in patience, Lord. We shall continue to press on faithfully, Lord, operating in your truth, Lord, trusting and knowing, Lord Heavenly Father, Lord, that this heart that you have given to us, Lord, we shall continue to fill it with your word, Lord. We shall continue to meditate on your word day and night, Lord Heavenly Father, and observe to do all that your word has been taught to us, Lord. All that your word tells us, Lord, we shall be found doing it, Lord Heavenly Father. Our ears shall be attentive to receive this word of life at all times, Lord. We, our children, shall continue, Lord, to press on in this truth, Lord Heavenly Father, Lord. Lord, we pray for souls, Lord Heavenly Father, Lord. They shall not fill their heart, Lord, with the garbage and filth of this world, O Lord, but they shall continue to fill it with your word, Lord. Your word which abides forever, Lord. Your word which is the same yesterday, today, and forever, Lord Heavenly Father. We pray, Lord, souls shall not give up, Lord, but they shall continue to press on patiently, Lord, trusting in your promises, Lord Heavenly Father, because we know, Lord, that all your promises, Lord, in you, Lord Jesus, they are yes and amen, Lord. We pray for souls, O Lord Heavenly Father, Lord, that they will come to this understanding to know, Lord, that their heart, O Lord Heavenly Father, is given to them by you, Lord. Lord, that as they come to you, Lord, they shall continue to remain, O Lord Heavenly Father, Lord. We give you thanks, we give you praise in Jesus' mighty name. Amen. Verse 7 says, and thou shalt teach them diligently unto thy children, and shalt talk of them when thou sittest in thy house, and when thou walkest by the way, and when thou liest down, and when thou risest up. And thou shalt bind them for a sign upon thy hand, and they shall be as frontlets between thy eyes. Verse 9, and thou shalt write them upon the post of thy house and of thy gates. Hallelujah. We're going to pray for souls and we're going to pray for ourselves that we shall continue to speak the word of God, you know, amongst ourselves, amongst our households, among our children, because the word of God, it is profitable. You know, you can never get tired of speaking the word of God. You can never get tired of learning the word of God. And, you know, verse 9 says, thou shalt write them upon the post of thy house and on thy gates. You know, your testimony, it has to be seen by those around you. So we're going to pray for souls. You know, they shall not cower in fear when they come to the knowledge of the truth, but their life shall be an epistle. They shall be boldly declare that they are chosen vessels of God, that they have chosen the truth that has set them free. And people, as they see this light, it shall continue to shine. You know, this light should continue to shine forth so that people who are in darkness can come to experience that light. They should know the testimony of Jesus Christ. Let's open our mouths and pray. Heavenly Father, we give you thanks. We give you praise, Lord. Lord, we thank you, Lord, for your word, which is a light, Lord, that continues to shine in the darkness, Lord, Heavenly Father. We pray, Lord, for souls, Lord. We pray for ourselves, Lord. Lord, may our mouths continue to declare your words, Lord, at all times, Lord, especially, Lord, within our households, Lord, with our children, Lord, in our going out, in our coming in, Lord. Lord, on our bed, Lord, wherever we are, Lord, in our dining tables, Lord, Heavenly Father, may we continue to speak and declare your word, O Lord, Heavenly Father, Lord, because we know, Lord, that your word is always profitable accountable to direct us, Lord, and keep us in the path of life which you have shown to us, Lord. We pray, Lord, our gates, Lord, our doorposts shall continue to declare the testimony of our Lord Jesus Christ, O Lord, Heavenly Father, Lord. Your light shall continue to shine in our houses, O Lord, Heavenly Father, Lord. It shall continue to shine through our lives, O Lord, Heavenly Father, so that people, when they encounter us, O Lord, Heavenly Father, they shall know, Lord, that we are your disciples, Lord, that we are your vessels, O Lord, Heavenly Father, that we are carriers of the light, Lord, Heavenly Father, that we are children of the Most High God, O Lord, Heavenly Father, Lord. Lord, may our mouths never be silent, Lord, in declaring this testimony, O Lord, to those who are lost, Lord, in our workplaces, Lord, in our employments, Lord, our children in their schools and colleges, O Lord, Heavenly Father, Lord. May they continue to live and declare and speak forth, Lord, the gospel of Jesus Christ, O Lord, Heavenly Father, so that those, O Lord, who are lost, Lord, shall be encouraged, Lord. They shall be desirous to come to this truth, Lord, this truth that is able to set them free, Lord. We give you thanks, we give you praise in Jesus' mighty name. Amen. Verse 10 says, and it shall be, when the Lord thy God shall have brought thee into the land which he swore unto thy fathers, to Abraham and to Isaac and to Jacob, to give thee great and goodly cities which thou buildest not, and houses full of all good things which thou fillest not, and wells digged which thou diggest not, vineyards and olive trees which thou plantest not, when thou hast eaten and be full, then beware lest thou forget the Lord which brought thee forth out of the land of Egypt and from the house of bondage. Verse 13, thou shalt fear the Lord thy God and serve him, and shall swear by his name. Verse 14, you shall not go after other gods of the gods of the people which are round about you. For the Lord thy God is a jealous God among you, lest the anger of the Lord thy God be kindled against thee and destroy thee from the face of the from off the face of the earth. Hallelujah. You see, when people come to the knowledge of the truth, when they choose the Lord as their Lord and Savior, they continue to enjoy the blessings of the Lord. They continue to receive manna. They continue to receive life-giving water. They continue to receive unending testimonies as they remain in the presence of God. You know, but there's no room for complacency. You know, there's no room for people to think that they have achieved anything. Any of these blessings have come by their own wisdom, by their own strength. And there are many people, you know, they may operate in the truth. They may think that they're operating in the truth, but somehow pride has entered their hearts. And that is why, you know, earlier we prayed for our hearts, you know, the condition of our heart. We're going to pray that souls shall continue to remain humble. They shall continue to acknowledge the Lord thy God as the provider, as the defender, as the sustainer in every situation. They shall never believe that it is their own arm that has given them the strength. It is by their own wisdom that they have accomplished anything. But they shall continue to remain steadfast in the Lord, acknowledging that the rest, that the blessings that they have received, it is only from the Lord. Let's open our mouths and pray for souls. Heavenly Father, we give you thanks. We give you praise, Lord. Heavenly Father, Lord, we pray for souls, Lord. Heavenly Father, that they shall never come to this point, O Lord, where pride, arrogance has ever entered into their hearts, Lord, where they have thought, Lord, that all the blessings that they have received, Lord, through you, Lord, it is by their own wisdom and strength, O Lord, Heavenly Father, Lord. Far be it, Lord, Heavenly Father, that they turn to the lust of the eyes, lust of the flesh, Lord, the pride of this life, or to the vomit of sin, Lord, after they have come to the knowledge of the truth, Lord, Heavenly Father. Our prayer, our desire, Lord, for souls, O Lord, is continue to grow and meditate on your word, Lord, and remain steadfast in the truth, Lord, Heavenly Father, continuing to equip themselves at all times with your word, O Lord, Heavenly Father, which will continue to keep them, Lord, full of the truth, O Lord, Heavenly Father. We thank you, Lord, for the blessings, for the promises that souls continue to enjoy in you, Lord. Lord, may they never take it for granted, O Lord. May they never take your grace, your mercy, your blessing ever for granted, O Lord, Heavenly Father, Lord. We thank you that you are a loving and compassionate God, O Lord, who continues to pour out unending blessings, Lord, to all who remain faithful in you, Lord Heavenly Father. We pray, Lord Heavenly Father, even for ourselves, Lord. Lord, we will continue to remain humble and acknowledge, Lord, that all that we have received, it is only by you, Lord Heavenly Father. And our prayer, our desire, Lord, is we will never be hoarders, O Lord Heavenly Father, Lord. But as you have blessed us, Lord, we shall continue to be a blessing to everyone around us, O Lord Heavenly Father, that your light shall continue to shine in the place where we are, Lord Heavenly Father, so that people may truly know, Lord, that the God we serve, Lord, he is a great giver, Lord, and the greatest gift that we have received, Lord, is the gift of eternal life through Jesus Christ, your Son, Lord Heavenly Father. We give you thanks, we give you praise in Jesus' mighty name. Amen. And let's quickly go down to verse 24. It says, and the Lord commanded us to do all these statutes, to fear the Lord our God for our good always, that he might preserve us alive as it is at this day. And it shall be our righteousness if we observe to do all these commandments before the Lord our God as he has commanded us. Hallelujah. So we're going to pray for souls, you know, that they shall continue to press on in keeping the word of God, because it is always for their good. It is always so that their life may be preserved. You know, it is always that whatever God does, it is for good, but the choice is for people to make. You know, Joshua says, choose this day whom you will serve. You know, so we're going to make this prayer that we, our household, souls, their household, shall continue to choose what is good. And what is good? It is the word of God. It is Jesus Christ. They shall faithfully obey and continue to serve the Lord with their heart, with all that they have. Let's open our mouths and pray. Heavenly Father, we give you thanks. We give you praise, Lord. Heavenly Father, we thank you, Lord, for your word that continues to profit us, Lord. Heavenly Father, Lord. We pray, Lord, for ourselves. We pray for our household. We pray for souls, Lord, that they will continue to choose what is good, Lord. And that is your word, Lord. It is your word that continues to preserve us, that keeps us alive, Lord, in every situation, Lord. Even when the enemy comes striving against us, Lord, when their fiery darts are coming against us, Lord, as we press on in the faith, Lord, Heavenly Father, we know, Lord, that no harm shall ever come upon us, Lord. For we have chosen that what is good, Lord Heavenly Father. We have chosen, Lord, to keep ourselves holy and preserved for you, Lord Heavenly Father. And we know, Lord, that you will continue to sustain us and every soul that continues to remain in you, Lord. We give you thanks. We give you praise. In Jesus' mighty name, amen.
1: God bless you, everyone. We thank God for all the prayers. Let's open 1 John chapter 3, and I will read from verse 1. 1 John chapter 3, verse 1, it says, behold, what manner of love the Father has bestowed on us, that we should be called children of God. Therefore, the world does not know us because it did not know him. Hallelujah. So this is the kind of love which God has for us, that God so loved the world that he gave his only begotten Son for you, for me, for our families, and for the entire world. It says this is the kind of love God showed towards everyone, that we should be called the children of God. And scripture says, as many as received him, to them God gave the right to become his children. As many as believed in him whom God has sent, Jesus Christ, to them God gave right to become his children. Hallelujah. Scripture says in St. John that in this the love of God was manifested toward us, that God has sent his only begotten Son into the world that we might live through him. Hallelujah. He came to give life and life abundantly. We'll pray for souls that they shall know this love. They shall know the love of God. They shall know that Jesus Christ is a God of love, but he's also God of judgment. We'll pray for souls that they shall know that Jesus died on the cross for their sins. God did not send his Son into the world to condemn the world, but that the world might be saved through Christ Jesus. We'll pray that souls shall operate in this understanding as the word of God is going forth. They shall know this love of God. The love of God is for the entire world. It is for everyone. Those who believe, those who come to Christ, will pray that souls shall know this love. Let's open our mouth and pray. Father God, we thank you. We give you glory, honor, and all praise, Lord. We thank you, Father God, for you have loved the world so much that you gave your only begotten Son, that whosoever believes in him, in Christ Jesus, Lord, shall not perish but have everlasting life, Father God. And this life is in Christ Jesus, O Lord God. Lord, we pray, Father God, for souls that they shall know this love, Father God. They shall not take your grace for granted, O Lord God. They shall not take this opportunity for granted, Abba Father. Jesus Christ, you died on the cross for the entire world, for the sins of the entire world, Lord. We pray, King of Glory, that souls shall know people. They shall come to accept Christ in their lives, Father God. You did not send your Son into the world to condemn the world, O Lord God, but you sent your only begotten Son, that whosoever believes in him should not perish, O Lord God. This is not your will, O Lord God, that any to perish, but every soul to come to repentance and return to you, Father God. Lord, we pray, Father God, that as your word says, as many as received him, Lord. Lord, we pray, as many as received Jesus Christ, Lord, they shall grow in the knowledge of your will, Abba Father. They shall grow in your grace, O Lord God, that they may continue to follow Christ all the days of their lives, Father God. Lord, we thank you. We give you glory, honor, and all praise. In Jesus' mighty name we pray. Amen. I will read verse 2. It says, 1 John chapter 3, verse 2 says, beloved, now we are children of God, and it has not yet been revealed what we shall be. But we know that when he is revealed, we shall be like him, for we shall see him as he is. And everyone who has this hope in him purifies himself just as he is pure. Hallelujah. It says that being a children of God, we know that it has not been revealed what we will be, but the day is approaching when we will see Christ face to face. It says that it has not yet been revealed, but we know that when he is revealed, when Jesus Christ is revealed, we shall be like him as we shall see him as he is. Hallelujah. This is a great hope. This is a great promise. And everyone who has this hope in him, everyone wants to make it to heaven. Everyone wants to see Christ. Everyone wants to see God. But it says that everyone who has this hope in him purifies himself just as he is pure. We'll pray for ourselves that we shall keep ourselves holy. We shall keep our heart pure. We shall keep our hands clean. Hallelujah. So that we shall see Christ face to face. We'll pray for souls that they shall also know this truth, and this truth shall set them free. Let's open our mouth and pray. Father God, we thank you. We give you glory, honor, and all praise, Father God. Lord, we thank you, for it has not been revealed what we shall be, Father God, but we know, Abba Father, when you will appear, Jesus Christ, we shall be like you. We will see you face to face, Lord. Lord, this scripture encourages us, my Father, to live holy life, Father God, even when nobody is watching us, Father God. We have purpose in our hearts. We have decided to follow Christ all the days of our lives, Lord. Lord, we pray for our household, King of Glory, that none of us left behind, O Lord God, but everyone shall make it to heaven, King of Glory. Lord, we pray that our heart shall be pure, O Lord God. Our hands shall be clean, Abba Father. The meditation of our heart and the words of our mouth shall be acceptable. It shall be right, O Lord God. It shall be holy in your sight, Abba Father. Lord, we pray, Father God, as your word says that when you will appear, Father God, we may have this confidence and not be ashamed before you at your coming, Father God. Let none of us be ashamed in that day, Father God. But Lord, we pray, King of Glory, that we shall live life that is pleasing in your sight, Father God. You shall be well pleased with your children, O Lord God. You shall find faith, O Lord God. Lord, we pray for souls, King of Glory, that they shall know that great promise is also for them when they receive Christ in their life, Father God. When they accept Jesus Christ as their Lord and personal Savior, Father God. When they return from their wicked ways, Father God, and purpose to be in Christ, O Lord God. Lord, we thank you. We give you glory, honor, and all praise. In Jesus' mighty name we pray. Amen. I will read verse 4. It says, whoever commits sin also commits lawlessness, and sin is lawlessness. And you know that he was manifested to take away our sins, and in him there is no sin. Whoever abides in him does not sin. Whoever sins has neither seen him nor known him. Little children, let no one deceive you. He who practices righteousness is righteous, just as he is righteous. Hallelujah. So we know that he who abides in Christ does not sin, and he who practices sin is of devil. We'll pray that we shall continue to remain righteousness of God in Christ Jesus. Hallelujah. It says that whoever practices righteousness is righteous, just as he is righteous. Bible says that the righteousness delivers from death. Righteousness leads to life. Hallelujah. But God is angry with the wicked every day. We'll pray for souls that they shall turn from their wicked ways as they have opportunity, as they have life. Because salvation is not tomorrow, it is not after 1 month, it is now. They have to accept Christ now if they want to have eternal life with Christ. We'll pray for souls that they shall know that Jesus is the way, the truth, and life. Without Christ, there is no life. Without Christ, no one can come to the Father. We'll pray for souls that they shall come to this understanding, they shall come to this knowledge, and they shall practice righteousness. Bible says, the wages of sin is death, but the gift of God is eternal life in Christ our Lord. Hallelujah. So the gift of love is in Christ Jesus. We'll pray for souls that they shall be delivered. Let's open our mouth and pray. Father God, we thank you. We give you glory, honor, and all praise. For you are great, O Lord God, and greatly to be praised, my Father. Lord, with you there is forgiveness. With you there is mercy, Father God. Lord, we present souls to your throne of grace, Abba Father, as your word is going forth, King of Glory, the eyes of their understanding shall be enlightened, O Lord God. Lord, their ears shall be alert, Father God. Their heart shall receive your word, Father. Father God. Lord, we pray, King of Glory, that they shall know that Christ died for them as well, Lord. Lord, they shall seek you from all their heart, Father God, and they shall find you, Father God. They shall turn from their wicked ways, O Lord God. Lord, we pray, Father God, that unrighteous men, they shall be delivered from their unrighteousness, Father God. Lord, we pray, King of Glory, that souls from north, south, east and west shall come to accept Christ in their lives, Father God. Lord, we pray, Father God, that your hand of mercy is not short, Father God, that it cannot deliver people from their sin, O Lord God, but Lord, souls shall know that it is their sin, it is their iniquities which have separated them from you, Lord. Lord, you are ready to receive them, you are ready to forgive them, Lord. Lord, we pray, Father God, for souls, quicken their hearts, O Lord God. Quicken their souls, O Lord God. They shall repent and they shall cry out to Jesus Christ, Father God. They shall make peace with you by accepting your Son, Jesus Christ, Father God. Lord, we thank you. Your word says, he who abides in Christ does not sin, Father God. And Lord, we pray that souls shall abide in Christ, Father God. They shall accept Christ in their life, Father God. They shall come out of darkness into your marvelous light, Father God. Lord, we pray, Father God, that the light of your gospel shall shine in their lives, Father God, and their life shall be changed, Father God. Lord, they shall follow you all the days of their lives, Father God. No one shall take this grace for granted, our Father, that you have been so good and you have been so merciful, Father God. Lord, your love is unconditional, Father God, but your blessing has commandment, Father God. Lord, we pray, King of Glory, that souls, if they want eternal life, my Lord, my God, and my Father, King of Glory, they have to accept Christ. They have to confess from their mouth that Jesus is the Son of the living God. And they have to believe in their heart that God has raised Jesus Christ from the dead so that they will be saved, Father God. Lord, we thank you. We give you glory, honor, and all praise. In Jesus' mighty name we pray. Amen. I will read verse 8. It says, he who sins is of the devil, for the devil has sinned from the beginning. For this purpose the Son of God was manifested, that he might destroy the works of the devil. Hallelujah. And Jesus Christ has finished the works of devil on the cross once and for all. It says that whoever sins is of devil. And for this purpose the Son of God was manifested. For this purpose Jesus came into this world to give life and life abundantly. He came to seek that which was lost. He came to give life and life abundantly. He came to heal and forgive. Hallelujah. He came to show the way to go to Father's house, to go to heaven. We'll pray that souls shall get wisdom and they shall know for this purpose. This is not the will of God that any should die in their sin, but God has given this opportunity to everyone, that they shall call upon the name of Jesus Christ so that they shall be saved. Let's open our mouth and pray. Jesus has finished the works of devil on the cross. He has set us free from all sins and sorrows. Hallelujah. They shall know this is a great news. This is a good news. We'll pray that this reason of rejoicing shall never cease in our life. We shall know that he has already taken care of the devil, and we walk in the liberty in which we serve him. Let's pray. Let's open our mouth and pray. Father God, we thank you. We give you glory, honor, and all praise. Thank you, Jesus, for you have finished the works of devil on the cross, Father God. We thank you, Jesus, for your life. We thank you for you died on the cross for our sins, Father God. You laid your life for us, Lord, that we may live and live abundantly, Father God. Lord, we thank you. We pray, Father God, that this reason of rejoicing shall never cease from our life, Father God, but it shall give us strength to go from strength to strength, from glory to glory, Abba Father, to overcome every challenge, O Lord God. Lord, as we have put our hand on plow, Lord, we shall not look back, King of Glory. Lord, we pray for souls, Abba Father, King of Glory, that they shall know for this purpose Jesus was manifested. Jesus came into this world to give them life, Father God, to heal the brokenhearted, Father God, to break every yoke, every bondage, every chain, O Lord God, to open every eye, Father God. Lord, we pray for souls, Father God, when they are desiring to know Christ, Father God, and when your word is going forth, Lord. Lord, they shall surrender themselves to you, Lord. They shall commit themselves to you, Abba Father, and Lord, they shall purpose to walk with Christ, Father God. Lord, we pray, King of Glory, that you help them, Father God, that they shall keep your word in their little strength, O Lord God. As many as receiving you on daily basis, Father God, they shall not look back, our Father. You will not take any pleasure in them, Lord. But Lord, they shall make it to heaven by following Christ, Father God, by remaining your righteousness in Christ Jesus, Father. Father God, by maintaining their lives with you, O Lord God, by walking uprightly, Father God, and Lord, they shall be pure, Father God, they shall live holy life, Father God. Lord, we thank you, we give you glory, honor, and all praise. In Jesus' mighty name we pray. Amen.
2: God bless you all. Let's open to Acts chapter 19. Acts 19 from verse 8. I read from 8. It says, "And he went into the synagogue and spake boldly for the space of 3 months, disputing and persuading the things concerning the kingdom of God." So it's talking about Paul and how he continued to persevere in ministering to people. And he was trying to persuade them concerning the kingdom of God and, you know, what Jesus had done and how salvation was in his name. And it says he continued for 3 months speaking boldly. So he must have seen opportunity there. He must have seen something positive there. And so he continued to labor in that place. So we're going to pray, you know, that we shall continue to labor. You know, we shall not give up quickly. You know, when you see that there is an opportunity, even if, you know, they are disputing, you know, they might be asking questions, you know, those questions could be difficult and it may seem like quarreling or arguing, but you know, if you see that there is still opportunity and you know that there is an indication that you know they may actually give their lives to Christ, you know, we need to continue. And we know of instances where Paul shook off the dust from his feet and he walked away. So we're going to pray that, you know, we shall continue to persevere, we shall continue to speak boldly, and we shall not be quick to give up on anybody. Amen. Let's pray. Father God, we ask for your grace, Father God, to continue in ministering to souls, Father God. Lord, we shall not be quick to write off anybody, my Father God. Lord, we shall not give up on any soul, my Father God. Lord, we pray that you shall help us by giving us the answers to their questions, my Father God, by giving us wisdom, Lord, in how we should minister to them, my Father God. Lord, we pray that we shall continue to labor, my Father, in speaking, in praying, in reaching out to the souls and following up after them, Father God. Lord, we pray that we shall not grow weary, Father God, for we know that in due season we shall reap if we do not faint, Father God. Lord, we thank you, we praise you. In Jesus' name we pray. And verse 9 says, "But when divers were hardened and believed not, but spake evil of that way before the multitude, he departed from them and separated the disciples, disputing daily in the school of one Tyrannus." So we are going to pray for, you know, those who are hardened, the unbelievers, and those who are speaking evil, you know, of that which is holy. You know, we're going to pray that, you know, their minds shall change. They shall have hearts of flesh. May the Lord give them hearts of flesh. May the Lord give them a heart that is able to believe. You know, and may the Lord help them to, you know, confess that which is right as they hear the word of God. Let's pray. Father God, we thank you, Father God. Lord, we pray, Father God, for every hardened heart, my Father God. Lord, we pray that you shall give them hearts of flesh, Lord, that can respond to your word, Father God, that can respond to the truth, Father God. Lord, we pray for those who are refusing to believe, Father God. Lord, we pray that you shall help their unbelief, Father God, so that they may not perish, my Father, for they shall see the glory of God if they believe, Father God. Lord, we pray that they shall believe the words of life, the words of truth that we proclaim to them, my Father God. Lord, we pray that everyone that's speaking evil, my Father, of the good work that you have done, Father God, Lord, we pray that they shall repent, Lord, and Lord, they shall return to you, Father God. And Lord, we pray that they shall not be counted among the lost, Father God. Lord, we pray for the souls in our immediate environment, Lord, our families, our friends, our colleagues, Lord, we pray that they shall not perish, Father God, that they shall have the opportunity, Lord, to hear the word of God and to repent, Lord. We thank you, we praise you, Lord. In Jesus' name we pray. Amen. And verse 11 says, "And God wrought special miracles by the hands of Paul." 12 says, "So that from his body were brought unto the sick handkerchiefs or aprons, and the diseases departed from them, and the evil spirits went out of them." So it says God wrought special miracles. You know, so it's God who did the miracles. You know, Paul was just the vessel who had yielded himself, you know, for the work of the Lord. So we're going to pray that, you know, even as, you know, we have yielded ourselves to do the ministry of reconciliation, do the work of the Lord, let's pray that the Lord shall continue to meet people at their point of need. You know, as we speak to those souls, he knows what they need. Here the people needed healing. Here they needed deliverance. And the Lord did those things, even as Paul yielded himself. Even so, let's pray that as we yield, may the Lord meet those people at their point of need. Father God, we thank you. Father God, we praise you. Lord, Lord, we know, Lord, there are many souls, Lord, with diverse needs, my Father God. Lord, we pray that even as we minister to them, and as we speak to them, Lord, Lord, you shall do great things in their lives. Lord, you shall bring about changes in their lives, my Father God. Lord, let them see things that were impossible happening in their lives, my Father God. Lord, we yield ourselves as willing vessels, Father God. Lord, we pray that you shall continue to minister to the needs of those souls, Father God, as we encounter them, as we speak to them, even as they hear your word, Father God. Lord, we pray that you shall work great things in their lives, Father God. We thank you, we praise you, Lord. In Jesus' name we pray. Amen. And verse 13 says, then certain of the vagabond Jews, exorcists, took upon them to call over them which had evil spirits, the name of the Lord Jesus, saying, we adjure you by Jesus whom Paul preacheth. And there were seven sons of one Sceva, a Jew and chief of the priests, which did so. 15, and the evil spirit answered and said, Jesus I know, and Paul I know, but who are you? 16 says, and the man in whom the evil spirit was leaped on them and overcame them and prevailed against them, so that they fled out of that house naked and wounded. 17 says, and this was known to all the Jews and Greeks also dwelling in Ephesus, and fear fell on them all, and the name of the Lord Jesus was magnified. So we can see that some impostors thought that they could pretend to be disciples of Jesus, and they could work out miracles, but they didn't realize it's God who's doing the miracle. It is not Paul. Paul had yielded himself, so they embarrassed themselves, they also humiliated themselves, and they ran helter-skelter. And it says people who saw it, they were stricken with fear. And it says the name of the Lord Jesus was magnified. So we're going to pray that the name of the Lord Jesus shall be magnified in many lands around the world. Let people see and know that he alone is God, and he is the way, the life, and the truth, and there is no other way, and there's no other name given, through which men may receive salvation. Let's pray. Father God, we thank you, Father God. Lord, we thank you, Father, for the name of Jesus. Lord, there is power in your name, Lord Jesus. Lord, we pray that your name shall be magnified, Lord, in this land, my Father, in different nations around the world, Father God. Lord, let people come to know, Lord, that salvation is only in your name, my Father God. And Lord, let your name be glorified, Lord. Lord, let them see the power that is in your name, my Father, the power that is able to revive them, my Father, that is able to give them life, Father God, that is able to bring them into eternity, Father God. Lord, we pray that your name shall be glorified, Lord, through your people, Father God, and through the many souls that are added, Lord. Lord, we pray that the fear of the Lord shall fall upon the nations, my Father God, and there shall be a great revival, Lord, and there shall be great repentance, my Father, as people turn to seek you, Father God. We thank you, we praise you, Lord. In Jesus' name we pray. Amen. And verse 18 says, and many that believed came and confessed and shewed their deeds. Many of them also which used curious arts brought their books together and burned them before all men. And they counted the price of them and found it 50,000 pieces of silver. Verse 20 says, so mightily grew the word of God and prevailed. Amen. So we can see as the name of Jesus was magnified, many people, they came forth, they confessed, those who were operating in wickedness and evil, those who were practicing occult arts, they came forth, those who were practicing witchcraft, magic, curious arts, sorcery, they brought their books, everything, they burned it, and it says the word of God grew mightily and prevailed. So let's pray that, the word of God shall continue to grow mightily and prevail. The word of God is spirit and it's life. It shall continue to grow. The word of God cannot be bound. It will continue to advance. Nobody can stop it. People can try, but they will fail, because it's God who's backing up his word. Amen. So let's pray that, there shall be a revival in different lands. People, let them believe, they confess, let them let go of their sinful ways. Let's pray. Father God, we thank you, Father God. Lord, we pray, Father God, for your word to grow mightily, Lord, in this land, my Father, and in every other land, my Father God. Lord, let it continue to grow, Lord. Let it continue to prevail, my Father God. Lord, we pray that everybody, my Father, who's opposed to the words of life, Father God, Lord, we pray that they shall repent, they shall confess, my Father, Lord. They shall give up their wickedness, my Father God. And Lord, we pray that They shall repent and return to you, Lord. Lord, we pray that this shall continue, my Father God, in every corner of the world, Father God. Lord, let everyone who needs to be saved, Lord, let them not miss the opportunity, Father God. Let them repent and return to you, Father God. Lord, let all their false defenses fall, my Father God. Lord, let all their false excuses fail, my Father God. Let them not wait any longer, Father God. We thank you, we praise you, Lord. In Jesus' name we pray. Amen. And lastly, let's look at verse 24. It says, "For a certain man named Demetrius, a silversmith, which made silver shrines for Diana, brought no small gain unto the craftsmen, whom he called together with the workmen of like occupation, and said, 'Sirs, you know that by this craft we have our wealth. Moreover, you see and hear that not alone at Ephesus, but almost all throughout all Asia, this Paul has persuaded and turned away much people, saying that they be no gods which are made with hands.'" 27, "So that not only this our craft is in danger to be set at naught, but also that the temple of the great goddess Diana should be despised, and her magnificence should be destroyed, whom all Asia and the world worships." So you can see that this silversmith, Demetrius, you know, he did not make any attempt to listen and to analyze what Paul was saying, you know, but he was worried because of losing his wealth, because of losing his livelihood. You know, that was his main concern. You know, and he wanted to preserve reverence for this goddess, because that was how he earned his living, and he didn't want it to be destroyed. So we're going to pray for people, you know, who are held back from accepting Christ because of material considerations, you know, because of their belly. Let's pray, you know, that they shall know that the Lord is able to provide, you know, much more than, you know, what they're giving up, you know, as they come to him. It is not just, you know, material blessings, you know, but they are receiving peace, they are receiving hope, joy, and eternal life, you know, which is priceless. So let's pray that, you know, people shall understand that he's a God who sustains his creation, and he does not leave any alone to face their lives, their future, but he continues to provide everything that pertains to godliness and livelihood. Let's pray. Father God, we thank you, Father God. Lord, we pray, Father God, for everybody who's fearful, Lord, to accept the truth, Father God, because of their religious backgrounds, their social backgrounds, my Father God, because of their livelihood, Father God. Lord, we pray, Lord, that they shall know that their soul is more valuable than anything else that this world can give them, my Father. It does not profit a man if he gains the whole world and loses his soul, Father God. Lord, we pray that they shall know that you are a God who can be trusted, my Father. You will never leave nor forsake, my Father. Lord, you have made and you will bear, Father God. Lord, help them to understand and appreciate your loving kindness, your mercy, Lord, your care and your concern, Father, for your creation, Father God. Help them to understand the great love that you have for this world, my Father God, so that you gave your only begotten Son, Father God. Lord, let them understand this great love, Father God, and let them submit and yield themselves to you, Father God. Lord, we thank you. We praise you, Lord. In Jesus' name we have prayed. Amen.
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But I'm gonna have to tell him I'll pay for it later. Because Bishop Sapp

that men may hear the truth, come to the light of the truth, and walk in the truth. Dr. Ihemeh N. Ndukwe, a missionary in the Middle East and Asia for more than 21 years, graced with a word for revival, now comes your way on Revival Now. 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

now. A revival and awakening call. Ministers, families, nations, and leaders of nations, light has dawned. Come and let us return to our God. The Gospel of Matthew chapter 4 from verse 13 to 17 impresses this, that Jesus, leaving Nazareth, came and dwelt in Capernaum, which is by the sea, in the regions of Zebulun and Naphtali, that it might be fulfilled, which was spoken by Isaiah the prophet, saying, the land of Zebulun and the land of Naphtali, by the way of the sea beyond the Jordan, Galilee of the Gentiles, the people who sat in darkness have seen a great light. And upon those who sat in the region and shadow of death, light has dawned. And verse 17 impresses this, that from that time, Jesus began to preach and say, repent, for the kingdom of heaven is at hand. 1 Peter 2 verse 24 says, Jesus himself bore our sins in his body on the cross, so that we might die to sin and live in righteousness. By his stripes, you are healed. Jesus paid the penalty for our sinful actions. He was wounded for our transgressions, bruised for our iniquities, chastised for our peace. If Jesus had not willingly endured the death on the cross, we would have remained lost in our sins and in darkness eternally. But because of the cross, we are free from paying for our own transgressions and from the power of sin to poison our hearts and lives. Revival accords us the impact of Jesus' accomplishment by his life, his sayings, his teachings, his doings, and his death on the cross. Revival is both for our spiritual and physical healing. Jesus is calling us now to live holily and righteously. And see, immediately after in Matthew 4:18, Jesus called four fishermen and said, follow me and I will make you fishers of men. You that God has quickened to eternal life in Christ Jesus, why not come and let us follow Jesus and live the resurrected life? The entrance of the word gives light and gives understanding to the simple. To minister is Dr. Ihemen Dukwe. Dr. Ihemen Dukwe has been a missionary for more than 21 years and preaches the word of God pure and unadulterated, so that the faith of men will not be on enticing words of man's wisdom, but in the power of God. Dr. Ihemen Dukwe is graced with the word for revival now, reviving the minister, family, and nations. You can't and shouldn't hear the truth of God's word and remain the same. Revival.

to hear what the Spirit of God has for us today. Just this morning, I began to meditate upon this. It's a scripture we know, but from time to time, God opens His Word to teach us something. And maybe there's somebody that God wants to talk to. Not just only somebody. I believe God wants to talk to all of us today. As long as you are here and you're also signing online, God wants to talk to you. He wants to speak to you. There's something God wants to teach you. There's an instruction He wants to give to you. There's a direction He wants to give you. So Hebrews chapter 11 from verse 17. Say, by faith, Abraham. So you see, there's a comma there. By faith, Abraham. So he's trying to tell us whom he is referring to, what he did. And that is Abraham. Which means we should also be open to learn specifically what he did in this particular case. He said, by faith, Abraham, when he was tried, which meant God tried him. So when he was tried, offered up Isaac. And the scripture is telling us here, the trial was God telling him, give back to me what I gave you. His only begotten son, Isaac. Say, give back to me what I gave you. Say, by faith, Abraham, when he was tried, offered up Isaac. And he that had received the promises, offered up his only begotten son. And the promises we are talking about here are tied down to this son. He said he offered. He obeyed. The Bible tells us without faith it's impossible to please God. For those who come to God must come believing that he is. And he is a rewarder of those who diligently seek him. So here it is telling us by faith. Abraham started with God by faith. Listen, the walk you are walking with the Lord is a walk of faith. If you miss that point, you have missed everything. From the day God called you out of darkness into his marvelous light and you accepted, you have begun a walk of faith. There's no time it will stop until you are called home. So the first encounter of God with Abraham and Abraham with God was when God called him to leave his country. Leave his kindred. That's like simply telling you, leave the world and come to me. And he came. And God made promises to him. In blessing, I bless you. And whosoever you bless shall be blessed. Previously, in that Genesis 17 verse 8, God had told Abraham this. Say, I will give unto thee and to thy seed after thee the land wherein thou art a stranger, all the land of Canaan, for an everlasting possession, and I will be their God. These were some of the promises God kept releasing upon him. And if you also go to verse 19 of it, say, and God said, Sarah, thy wife shall bear thee a son indeed, and thou shalt call his name Isaac, and I will establish my covenant with him for an everlasting covenant, and with his seed after him. So basically, whatever Abraham got was to be transferred to who? Isaac. And he said, and his seed after him. So you can appreciate what the writer of the book of Hebrews is saying here. He said, by faith, Abraham, when he was tried, offered up Isaac. He offered the promise. That same seed God said, this will be where we establish an everlasting covenant with you. This is the seed I will use to make you fruitful and to multiply and to occupy. Had he had to offer it, he gave it back to him who called him. How many of us will do that? Of us say, oh, I can't let go of this. Do you know what is holding many people down from making progress in life? They don't let go. This one I have gotten. No, I can't let it go. So they hold it tight. And as they keep holding it tight, they become tighter. They become tighter in their situation, in their problems. They remain where they are, no progress. Because from that point, they have said, God, I can't trust you. You that gave me this one, I have now, I can't let go. Because I can't trust you for another one. I'm holding it tight. And at the end, they lose.

book of Hebrews, as the Lord quickened him, saying, when he was tried, you eat. Your faith must be tried. You say you believe God? Until you are tried, we will know. Any faith that is not tried is not faith. Your faith must be tried. Have I gone through the trial of faith many times? Did I understand that was the trial of my faith? Yes. Most of the times people don't understand the difference between the trial of their faith and temptation. And that's where they miss it. God does not tempt anybody. The God will test him. Whether what you are claiming is really the truth. You prove yourself. You come to realize truly you don't have faith at all. You don't trust God at all. Because your faith must be tried. By faith, Abraham, when he was tried. The scripture tells us in 1 Peter chapter 1 from verse 7. That the trial of your faith be much more precious than of gold that perisheth. Than that you love so much you are holding on to. The trial of your faith is more precious than that gold. I thought you heard that wisdom is what? More precious than gold. Wisdom will make you to understand that the trial of your faith is more precious than gold. That thing you are holding on to, I can't let go. Say, so don't be tried with fire. Might be found unto praise and honor and glory at the appearing of Jesus Christ. So when we talk about to testify, to share our testimony, it's a test. It's a trial of your faith. If you are not tried, if your faith is not tried and tested, it is no faith at all. You believe in God, the Bible says, yes, even the demons, they believe. The devils, they believe and they tremble. The difference between you and the devil is that you believe and you do. So to say, oh, I believe God. I believe God. If you believe God, then show me your belief by your action, by doing the word of God. So that the trial of your faith be much more precious than of gold that perisheth. Though it be tried with fire, might be found unto praise and honor and glory at the appearing of Jesus Christ. 8. Whom having not seen, you love. In whom though now you see him not, yet believing, ye rejoice with joy, unspeakable and full of glory. So we don't walk by sight. We have not seen God, but we believe what he has said in his word. For in the beginning was the word, and the word was with God, and the word was God. There was nothing that was ever made that was not made through the word of God. So we believe his word. We believe what he has said. And if he has said it in his word, I'm ready to do it. Because it's more precious than whatever that word of God is trying to make me, or I feel that I'm being denied of. It's better for me to do the word than to hold that thing that will draw me back from serving the Lord in spirit and in truth. So he continued that verse 9. He said, receiving the end of your faith, even the salvation of your souls, of which salvation the prophets have inquired and sighed diligently, who prophesied of the grace that should come unto you. As long as you purpose to walk with the Lord and walk in obedience, the grace of God is always sufficient. It's always sufficient for you. People miss it when they want to walk by their minds, by their own thinking, and not by what the word of God is saying. And that's why the Bible encourages us to present our bodies a living sacrifice, holy, acceptable unto the Lord. And be not conformed to this world, but be ye transformed by the renewing of your mind. Your mind needs to be renewed for you to have the mind of Christ. To even have the mind that Abraham had. To just believe God and do what God has told you to do. That's why you see, in the same church, in the same place, the same people, the Bible said, they ate the same food, the same spiritual meat. They drank the same spiritual drink, which is Christ. And some, he profited them. Some, he did not profit them. Because they did not have faith to eat. They did not believe what was being said. They were just with their own mindset. Oh, okay, I've finished. I do what I want to do. And when you begin to sing, Abraham's blessings are mine, they will be louder than the ones who are doing it.
I am blessed in the morning. I'm blessed in the evening. Abraham's blessings are mine. How can Abraham's blessings be yours? First of all, go and know what Abraham did. And learn to do what Abraham did. Then you can begin to sing that Abraham's blessings are yours. So like I said, there's a difference between temptation and the trial of your faith, which you must understand, as the scripture shows us in James chapter 1, from verse 12. It says, blessed is the man that endureth temptation, for when he is tried, he shall receive the crown of life which the Lord hath promised to them that love him. If you love God, you keep his word. And that's the simple way you can endure temptation. That's the simple way you can resist temptation. That's the simple way you can escape temptation. If you love God, you purpose to do what the word of God says. And if you do what the word of God says, you'll be able to stand any temptation. Let me tell you, nobody in this earth, still on the flesh, will say that temptation doesn't come to him. It comes in different forms. But it's what you do to the temptation. That's what makes the difference in your life. Say, blessed is he that endureth temptation. Enduring, yes, is resist. It's coming, you say, no. This is pleasant, but no. So the battle is in your mind. Oh, this is pleasant for me to do, but no. I love God. I will not go against the word of God. I'll do what the word of God says to do. Because the battle is in the mind. If anybody tells me here that from time to time you are not tempted, in one word or the other, you are a liar. The truth is not in you. Because as long as you are still on this earth, temptation will come to you. Even when you don't desire it, it may come before you and say, see me here. Take me. Do with me what you want to do with me. It's your responsibility to endure and say, listen, I love God. I can't do this. That's how he came to Joseph. He came. He was a mere slave in the house of Potiphar. And his second boss was like, listen, take me, do what you want to do with me. Say, no, I cannot do this wickedness. Because I fear God. But this time is that I love God. I will keep what the word of God says. I will not go against the word of God. So did Joseph deserve for that temptation? No. It just came to him. That's what he's saying here. Blessed is the man that endureth temptation. From when he is tried, he shall receive the crown of life. Did Joseph receive the crown of life? He did. At the appropriate time. God knows how to pay back. He says, from when he is tried, he shall receive the crown of life which the Lord hath promised to them that love him. Tell your neighbor, listen. If you love the Lord, keep his word. Continue to fight a good fight of faith. Lay hold on eternal life. So he continues in that James chapter 1 verse 13. Say, let no man say when he is tempted, I am tempted of God. For God cannot be tempted with evil. Neither tempted he any man. Did you hear what the scripture is saying? God can never tempt you. He will not tempt you with evil. Never. So when temptation is coming, you know where it's coming from. From the pit of hell. That's where it's coming from. And your duty is to resist it. The Bible says resist the devil and he will flee. So the trial of faith is different from temptation. We must know this. And you must be able to discern so you'll be able to know what to do at each point in time. When temptation comes, call it what it is. Don't say it's trial of your faith. Because if you call it trial of your faith, you miss it. When it's temptation, call it the name. It's what? Temptation. From where? From the pit of hell. When you give it the right name, you understand that, oh, I don't want to be dragged to the pit of hell. It will help you more to be able to resist it. It will help you more to be able to stand firm in the faith. Says, let no man say when he's tempted, I'm tempted of God. For God cannot be tempted with evil. Neither tempted he any man. Verse 14. But every man is tempted when he's drawn away
and enticed. Loss of the eyes, loss of the flesh, pride of life. So whenever you see lust, just qualify it immediately. In the Bible, when it just summarizes and says lust, it's assuming you should know what it's talking about based on what happened in Genesis 3. The loss of the eyes, the loss of the flesh, and the pride of life. Which means any of these things can take you away from walking by faith and from believing and doing what the word of God says. Say, but every man is tempted when he's drawn away of his own lust and enticed. Then when lust had conceived in the mind, because it's in the mind, when it's conceived and you have accepted it, listen, there's nothing wrong with it coming into your mind, but everything is wrong when you conceive it. When you now begin to meditate upon it. When you now begin to dwell upon it. And that's when sin matures. And when it comes, oh no, no, no, God forgive me. I cast out this imagination and every high thing that tries to raise up itself against the knowledge of God. I bring this thought to captivity, to the obedience of Christ. And the grace of God will be made available for you. Because you have taken that thought to captivity. Listen, this thought, I don't need you. It will not help me. I bring you down. I bring you into captivity. My mind, you must be yielded to the mind of Christ. Obey what the word of God says. And it will submit. He says, then when lust has conceived, it bringeth forth sin. And sin, when it is finished, bringeth forth death. That's why temptation takes you to the pit of hell. It destroys your future. If you yield to it. Was Christ tempted? He was tempted. If Christ was tempted, who are you that you will not go through temptation? So when it comes, don't say, oh, that temptation is coming to you does not say you are not holy. It's accepting it that you now say, I have rejected Christ. When it comes, it may be that he wants to see whether really, truly you are in Christ. So I say, note the difference between temptation and the trial of your faith. You must know. So if God is telling you to do something based on his word, and he said, no, no, no, no, this is temptation, you are lying to yourself. Are you getting what I'm saying? If it is the word of God that you are supposed to obey and you are not obeying it, and you are casting it out, you are doing what? You are lying to yourself. It's a trial of your faith. You might say, by faith, Abraham, when he was tried, offered up Isaac, the covenant seed, that is to continue the promise of God for generations to come. So let's look at it briefly from Genesis 22, from verse 1, and see what happened. He says, and it came to pass after this

telling you to do something, he will show it to you in the word. As you are listening also, you can receive it from the word of God as you are listening. And he will be very specific. God is not an author of confusion. He will not direct you in confusion. When he is telling you to do something, it will be specific and direct. Why do people miss what God wants them to do? Because they are in a hurry. If you are in a hurry, you will not hear what God is telling you. You know what Eli told Samuel when God called him? He told Samuel what to do. He said, when you hear again, tell him, speak for your servant's ears. Which means if God is telling you something, there must be a sign to show that you are hearing. God will expect a sign from you to show that you have heard what he has said. Either in a way of seeking counsel concerning that, like Samuel sought the counsel of Eli, or in a way of trying to begin towards that which God has told you, then God will not release the next thing. People, you run just when God said, hello. Oh, he said, God has said hello. And that's it, they begin to run. What did God tell you? He said, hello. What next? Hello. What next? Hello. That's not how God communicates with his people. God is awesome, and he likes to reveal things as it will be very clear to even the child. Remember, the Bible said Samuel was then a child. So if God could reveal it to him, that it became very clear as a child. As a child of God, as an adult, you should be able to wait to hear all the things that God is telling you. Go to Abraham. Go to the land Moreh. And there is a specific mountain I will show you. That's where you will offer this year's son. If Abraham just had, oh, God said I should go to the land Moreh, and he reaches the land Moreh and he begins to go everywhere, you know, and now decides himself to choose the position where he wants to, that sacrifice will not be complete. And it will not be acceptable unto the Lord. Verse 3. And Abraham rose up early in the morning and saddled his ass and took two of his young men with him and Isaac his son and cleaved the wood for the burnt offering and rose up and went unto the place of which God had told him. He went unto the place of which God had told him. Verse 4. Then on the third day, Abraham lifted up his eyes and saw the place afar off. Remember the first thing we read in verse 3, that he went to the place which God had told him, which meant he went to the land Moriah. But he has not located the exact place. He has entered the land Moriah. And once he entered the land Moriah, he said, dead, on the third day, Abraham lifted up his eyes and saw the place afar off, which means he waited for the vision. Just like he prayed, the vision we speak is for an appointed time, and it's for a specific place. So when Abraham entered the land Moriah, he said he lifted up his eyes. What was he lifting up his eyes for? Just to see the stars? He lifted up his eyes. From where cometh my help? My help cometh from the Lord. He saw the face of the Lord. That's what the scripture is telling us there. He saw the face of the Lord and have arrived to the land Moriah. But where is the specific mountain? So many of the times people get a vision, they get a blessing, they think that's the end of it. They get a promotion, they think that's the end of it. They get a position, they think that's the end of it. When God has brought you there, he who brought you there, you still need to keep seeking his face. Some think I have arrived. I don't need God again. You need to keep seeking his face, because there are yet things you don't know in the land he has brought you into, in that position he has brought you into, that promotion he has brought you into. There are yet things you need to know, and you need to seek his face. I have not seen the righteous forsaken, nor his seed begging bread. That which God has promised you, he will fulfill it. If you continue to walk by faith, and fight a good fight of faith, laying hold on eternal life, God can never fail.
So don't fail yourself by not obeying the word of God. In Jesus' name, amen.

0: 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Ndokwe Revival Ministry is a worldwide ministry that preaches and teaches the timeless truth of God's Word, pure and unadulterated from the Bible, as inspired by the Holy Spirit, in practical ways that will impact and transform real people like you. 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I repeat that website address, www.inwardrevival.org, or email info@inwardrevival.org. 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I repeat the email address, info@inwardrevival.org. 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I repeat that telephone number, +234 701 687 0490. Thank you so much.
1: When the roll is called from yonder, I'll be there.
2: You have heard the message today, and we are going to pray, starting from that Joshua chapter 6, verse 1. Say, now Jericho was straightly shut up because of the children of Israel. None went out and none came in. I decree today, every door that is shut, which God has ordained to be opened for you, shall be opened in Jesus' name. Revelation chapter 3, verse 8 says this as we pray. Say, I know thy works. Behold, I've set before thee an open door, and no man can shut it. For thou hast a little strength, has kept my word, has not denied my name, just as the walls of Jericho fell down flat and gave way for the people of Israel to enter to possess, despite their little strength, because they believed the word of the Lord. They obeyed the instructions of the law. They kept the word of God. I pray as you continue to keep the word of God, as you obey the word of God, every closed doors which God has ordained to be opened shall be opened here and now in Jesus' name, because you have kept the word and you have not denied the name of the Lord. In Jesus' name, amen. I also pray that every heart that has been hardened today, as you have heard his word, you will not harden your heart any longer, as in the days of provocation. Revelation chapter 3, verse 20 says, behold, I stand at the door and knock. If any man hear my voice and open the door, I will come in to him and will sup with him, and he with me. Even as you have heard the word of God today, and you believe the word of God, and you accept what Jesus Christ did for you on the cross of Calvary, you see the Lord make a way for you where there seems to be no way. He will give you wisdom that is profitable to direct, in Jesus' name. Amen. We are still praying. Let's go back to that Joshua chapter 6, verse 2. And the Lord said unto Joshua, see, I have given into thy hand Jericho and the king thereof and the mighty men of valor. I pray that you will not walk by sight any longer. You walk by faith. You believe what God has said and you walk in it. May we see what God is showing, revealing to us at every point in time. In Jesus' name. The scripture says in Ephesians chapter 1, verse 17, say that the God of our Lord Jesus Christ, the Father of glory, may give unto you the spirit of wisdom and revelation in the knowledge of him. I pray that God will give you revelation and wisdom in the knowledge of him. He will teach you the way to go to profit, and may the eyes of your understanding be enlightened as you have heard this word today, so that you know what is the hope of his calling and what the riches of the glory of his inheritance in the saints. This is my desire for you, even as the people of Israel obeyed as God released his prophetic word through Joshua. They obeyed, they were able to see what God saw, and they were able to possess their possessions. That will be our portion. In Jesus' name, amen. I'm still praying for you. May we learn to stick to God's process and procedure, obeying every instruction specifically as demanded and on time, even as God gave them instruction on how to go about taking the city. They follow this strictly. I pray for you that you follow the instruction of the Almighty, for the instruction of the Lord is a way of distinction. It's a way to set you apart from the rest. Instruction of the Lord will bring you to a position of elevation. I pray that you continue to obey the instruction of the Lord. In Jesus' name, amen. We are still praying. If you go to that 1 Corinthians chapter 16, verse 9, the scripture says, but a great door and effectual is opened unto me, and there are many adversaries. We are going to pray. Thank God, every door that God has opened, it doesn't matter the adversaries. It doesn't matter how many they are. They will be silenced. They will be put to shame, because the Lord will fight our battles, we shall be still, and the Lord will fight the battles for us, and we shall be victorious. In Jesus' name, for everyone that is born of God overcomes the world. And this is the victory that overcomes the world, even our faith, as we continue to walk by faith. Father God, I thank you, everyone that has heard this word will continue to walk by faith and not by sight, and they will be overcomers. They will overcome every situation, no matter how many the adversaries are. In Jesus' name, amen. Father God, I still pray for all these ones. I pray that they shall continue to be strong in the Lord and in the power of your might, putting on the whole armor of God, that they may be able to stand against the wiles of the devil. Father God, I thank you for this. I glorify your name. In Jesus' name, amen. To Ephesians chapter 6, as we continue to pray, from that verse, they say, finally, my brethren, be strong in the Lord and in the power of his might. Lord, I pray for everyone that has heard this word today. Lord, they will be strong in you and in the power of your mind, even as you challenged and encouraged Joshua to be strong and very courageous. Lord, I pray for every one of them that has heard this word. Lord, I bind every spirit of fear, for you have not given them the spirit of fear, but love, power, and sound mind. Lord, let them not be afraid of the adversary. Even as the people of Jericho were afraid of the people of Israel, that was why they shut up their city. Father God, let us see that the enemy is already afraid of us. If we resist the devil, he'll flee. So Lord, I pray for every one of them. Let them know how to stand in the authority of your word, putting on the whole armor of God, so that they'll be able to stand against the wiles of the devil. Ephesians 6 verse 12 says, for we wrestle not against flesh and blood, but against principalities, against powers, against the rulers of the darkness of this world, against spiritual wickedness in high places. So, Father God, I pray for every one of them, and I bind every principalities, every power. I come against the rulers of the darkness of this world, against spiritual wickedness in high places. Lord, I nullify their powers. Lord, I bring them down. Lord, to your glory. Lord, we thank you. We worship you. We adore you. For the people that have heard your word today, you have made them to be overcomers. In Jesus' name, amen and amen. We are still praying. Go to 2 Corinthians chapter 10, from verse 3. Say, for though we walk in the flesh, we do not war after the flesh. For the weapons of our warfare are not carnal, but mighty through God to the pulling down of strongholds. Father God, I thank you for all the people you have taught their war today by your spirit. From today, they will not war after the flesh. Despite they are walking in the flesh, Lord, they will walk by the spirit of God. They shall be led by the spirit of God. And they will fight a good fight of faith, laying hold on eternal life. Lord, I thank you, Lord, to your glory. Lord, they will continue to cast down every imagination and every heart that tries to raise up itself against your knowledge in their life. Lord, I join them to cast down every imagination, every high thing that exalted itself against the knowledge of God and bringing every thought into captivity to obedience to Christ in their lives as they have heard this word. May they continue to walk in this word of God. Thank you, Lord. In Jesus' name, Lord, thank you for the obedience shall be fulfilled. And as the obedience is fulfilled, Lord, you punish every disobedience around them. In Jesus' name, amen and amen. Thank you, Lord. In Jesus' name, amen.
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2: Today's promise is taken from the book of Hebrews chapter 2, and I read from verses 9 to 10 in the New King James Version, and it says, "But we see Jesus, who was made a little lower than the angels, for the suffering of death, crowned with glory and honor, that he, by the grace of God, might taste death for everyone. For it was fitting for him, for whom are all things, and by whom are all things, in bringing many sons to glory, to make the captain of their salvation perfect through sufferings." Hallelujah. Come, let's worship and thank the Lord in Jesus' name. Amen.

0: promised to his people this day comes from the Bible book of Hebrews chapter 2 from verses 9 to 10. Verse 9 says, "But we see Jesus, who was made a little lower than the angels for the suffering of death, crowned with glory and honor, that he by the grace of God should taste death for every man." Verse 10 says, "For it became him for whom are all things, and by whom are all things, in bringing many sons unto glory, to make the captain of their salvation perfect through sufferings." Praise God. The Holy Scripture says that our Lord and Savior Jesus Christ was made a little lower than the angels for the suffering of death. Remember, by one man Adam, sin entered into the world. But the Bible says in Romans chapter 5 from verse 1 to 2, "Therefore, being justified by faith, we have peace with God through our Lord Jesus Christ." Verse 2 says, "By whom also we have access by faith into this grace wherein we stand and rejoice in hope of the glory of God. For God so loved the world that he gave his only begotten Son, Jesus Christ, that whosoever believeth in him should not perish, but have everlasting life." So through the death of our Lord and Savior Jesus Christ, we have received atonement. We have the forgiveness of sin. Our sin, shame, guilt have been washed away. Our pains have been taken away from us. We have received grace to live in this world, and we have an high priest who makes intercession on our behalf. So then, let us therefore come boldly unto the throne of grace, that we may obtain mercy and find grace to help in time of need. The Bible says in Romans chapter 6 from verse 1 to 5, 15 to 16, "What shall we say then? Shall we continue in sin that grace may abound? God forbid. How shall we that are dead to sin live any longer therein?" Verse 3, "Know ye not that so many of us as were baptized into Jesus Christ were baptized into his death? Therefore we are buried with him by baptism into death, that like as Christ was raised from the dead by the glory of the Father, even so we also should walk in newness of life." Verse 5 says, "For if we have been planted together in the likeness of his death, we shall be also in the likeness of his resurrection." And verse 15 says, "What then shall we sin, because we are not under the law, but under grace? God forbid." Verse 16, "Know ye not that to whom ye yield yourselves servants to obey, his servants ye are to whom ye obey, whether of sin unto death, or of obedience unto righteousness." Remember, in Christ Jesus we live and move and have our being. For he died that we may have life and have it more abundantly. He was made weak that we through his weakness may be made strong. He shed his blood on the cross of Calvary, that through his blood we may be cleansed from our iniquities and purged of our sins. So we are going to pray for men, for many souls out there that are still walking waywardly, that they shall realize the price that our Lord and Savior Jesus Christ paid on the cross of Calvary, that they may have life and have it more abundantly, and they shall repent of all their wickedness and return unto him, to serve him in spirit and in truth. And for his body, the church, ministers of the gospel and believers in Christ, we shall be praying that none of us shall make light of this great sacrifice, this salvation which we have received from our Lord and Savior Jesus Christ. And we will continue to proclaim his goodness and declare his testimonies that many more souls may return to the kingdom of light, which is the kingdom of God and his dear son, Jesus Christ. Let us pray. Our Heavenly Father, we thank you. We bless your holy name. Adonai, King of Glory, there is none like unto thee. We give you all the praise, Lord, for the salvation which we have received, O Lord Jehovah, through our Lord and Savior Jesus Christ. We thank you for the precious blood of our Lord and Savior Jesus Christ, which was shed upon the cross of Calvary for our cleansing, for our sanctification, for our redemption, and for the remission of our sins. Father, we are grateful for this privilege to be alive in Christ Jesus. Lord, we pray for ministers of the gospel. We pray for servants of God. We pray for believers in Christ. We pray for the church of our dear Lord Jesus Christ. Lord, we pray that we shall not be ashamed of the gospel of Christ, O Lord Jehovah, but we shall continue to declare the total counsel of our Lord and Savior Jesus Christ. Lord, we shall declare your word unashamedly, in the name of Jesus, that men may hear and receive you and receive our Lord and Savior Jesus Christ, in the mighty name of Jesus. Lord, we pray that the price that our Lord and Savior Jesus Christ paid upon the cross of Calvary, O Lord Jehovah, shall not be a waste, in the name of Jesus. But Father, through our preachings, through our teachings, Father Lord, through our proclamations, Father Lord, many more souls shall be won unto you. Many more souls shall return unto you. They shall return in repentance in the name of Jesus, living in obedience to your word in the mighty name of Jesus. They shall return, O Lord Jehovah, to serve you in spirit and in truth in the mighty name of Jesus. Ancient of Days, we pray that all the days of our lives, O Lord God, we shall continue to acknowledge your faithfulness over our lives in the name of Jesus. We shall continue to acknowledge you in all our ways in the name of Jesus. And Lord, we pray for as many as are still outside, O Lord Jehovah, though they are hearing your word. Father Lord, they are still rebelling against your word. They are still resisting the word of God. Father Lord, we pray that they shall no longer resist your word in the name of Jesus. Ancient of Days, for your word is not bound, O Lord Jehovah. We pray that your spirit shall walk in them, Father Lord, both to will and to do of your good pleasures in the mighty name of Jesus. Lord, we pray, may they come to know that in him, our Lord and Savior Jesus Christ, we live and move and have our being in the name of Jesus. And Abba Father, we pray that they shall also come to know and acknowledge that Christ Jesus is the image of the invisible God, the firstborn of every creature. For by him were all things created that are in heaven and that are in earth, visible and invisible. Whether they be thrones or dominions or principalities or powers, all things were created by him and for him. And he is before all things, and by him all things consist. Lord, we pray, may they also come to know that he is the head of the body, the church, who is the beginning, the firstborn from the dead, that in all things he might have preeminence. For it pleased the Father that in him should all fullness dwell. Our Heavenly Father, we pray, may they also come to know that through his blood, O Lord Jehovah, we have been reconciled to you. Father, in the mighty name of Jesus, Lord, we pray that souls shall return to you in their numbers, in the name of Jesus. Father, Lord, we pray that believers, the church of Jesus Christ, O Lord Jehovah, ministers of the gospel, shall not crucify Christ a second time, in the mighty name of Jesus. And Father, Lord, we pray, O Lord Jehovah, that none of us shall make the word of God of none effect through traditions in the name of Jesus. We shall not play down on the word of God. We shall not play politics, O Lord Jehovah, with the word of God. We shall not play traditions with the word of God in the mighty name of Jesus. But Father, Lord, we shall continue to uphold the standard of your word in the mighty name of Jesus. For your word remaineth truth forever. Your word remaineth true forever, O Lord Jehovah, and your word abideth forever. For Jesus Christ, the same yesterday, today, and forever. We thank you, Adonai King of Glory, for our Lord and Savior Jesus Christ, for whom are all things and by whom are all things, in bringing many sons unto glory, to make the captain of their salvation perfect through sufferings. Father, we thank you, for we know that many more souls are returning, O Lord Jehovah, to receive this free gift of salvation, O Lord Jehovah, in the mighty name of Jesus. We thank you, Lord, for the precious blood of our Lord and Savior Jesus Christ. Father, Lord, we thank you for making us perfect in our Lord and Savior Jesus Christ. Lord, we thank you for the faith we have in your word. Lord, we thank you for all that we have been made in our Lord and Savior Jesus Christ. And we pray, Lord, we shall walk worthy of this vocation wherewith we have been called in the name of Jesus. We shall walk worthy of the Lord unto all pleasing in the mighty name of Jesus, being fruitful in every good work and increasing in the knowledge of God in the name of Jesus. We thank you for making us meet to be partakers of the inheritance of the saints in light. We thank you, Father, for delivering us from the power of darkness and translating us into the kingdom of your dear Son, in whom we have redemption through his blood, even the forgiveness of sins. And we pray, Lord, never shall we deny our Lord and Savior Jesus Christ before men, but we shall continue to declare him. We shall continue to proclaim his goodness. We shall continue to testify, O Lord Jehovah, of his wondrous works in our lives in the name of Jesus. Father, we give you all the praise. We give you all the honor. We give you all the adoration. Be thou exalted, be thou lifted on high. Be thou glorified now and forevermore, O Lord Jehovah, for in Jesus' mighty name we have prayed. Amen and amen.
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3: The word of wisdom today is taken from Proverbs chapter 27 verse 6. Faithful are the wounds of a friend, but the kisses of an enemy are deceitful. When reproof comes from a friend, when correction comes from a true friend, from a faithful friend, though it may look severe, it may grieve you, and even cause you pain. It may be something you may not like, but yet, because it's proceeding

from a spirit of love and concern, a spirit of integrity, which is designed for your own good. Despite it's a reproof, you ought to take it kindly and lovingly, because it's for a good purpose. It's to deliver you from danger. It's to deliver you from the wrath to come. A friend loves at all times. A true friend will show himself friendly. I'll be faithful, even in correction, in praising you and appreciating you. He will not deny you the necessary rebuke for you to escape from trouble. So that's why the scripture is telling us here, faithful are the wounds of a friend. So take the correction of a friend. Receive the rebuke with joy, because it's for your own good. But the kisses of an enemy are deceitful. An enemy with a deceitful heart will kiss you to death, pretending to love you, but actually what he's doing is meant to hurt you. It's meant to do you evil. So don't take the kiss of an enemy. Don't reckon it as coming from a loving heart. But know it that it's coming in order to lead you astray or to betray you. Remember the kisses of Joab and the kisses of Judas. They were kisses for destruction, for betrayal. They were not kisses coming from a true friend. They were not kisses coming from a faithful friend, but a friend that has purpose to betray and to destroy. Leviticus chapter 19, verse 17 says, "Thou shalt not hate thy brother in thy heart. Thou shalt in any wise rebuke thy neighbor and not suffer sin upon him." A friend that shows himself faithful and friendly will bring correction, so that the friend will not suffer in the situation he has found himself in. A true friend will show himself friendly, bringing corrections where there is need for correction. A true friend will not betray a friend. He will love him indeed, because a true friend loves at all times, bringing correction when there is need for correction, and praising when there is need for praise. That's why the scripture is telling us there, "Thou shalt not hate thy brother in thy heart." It all starts from the heart. "Thou shalt in any wise rebuke thy neighbor and not suffer sin upon him." Love thy neighbor from your heart, and love will make you to correct your neighbor so that he will not be derailed. You correct him in love. You will not take evil for him. That's why the scripture is telling us here, faithful are the wounds of a friend, but the kisses of an enemy are deceitful. Psalm 141 verse 5 says, "Let the righteous smite me, it shall be a kindness. And let him reprove me, it shall be an excellent oil, which shall not break my head. For yet my prayer also shall be in their calamities." So when the righteous smites you, when he corrects you, when he reproves you, it is an excellent oil. Oil of deliverance. Oil that will destroy yokes. It's an anointing. A word that comes from a faithful heart. A word that comes from love. When Paul corrected Peter, it was from an excellent heart. It was a correction through love. So whenever you need to correct your friend, correct. It may be painful initially, but it's an excellent oil. Faithful are the wounds of a friend, but the kisses of an enemy are deceitful. Nathan prophetically rebuked David concerning his complicit in the death of Uriah because of his wife, Bathsheba, after he had committed adultery with her. David set up Uriah to be killed, and he thought he had escaped. Then Nathan came with the word of the Lord to correct him. Because in that correction, David was delivered from himself. He was delivered from the destruction that would have followed, because he repented. As we can see in 2 Samuel chapter 12, from verse 7,

0: the Hittite with a sword, has taken his wife to be thy wife, has slain him with the sword of the children of Ammon. So David did evil in the sight of the Lord. He committed adultery. And in trying to cover it up, he set up Uriah to be killed in the battle. And Uriah was killed in the battle. But he could not hide it from the Lord. So whatever you are doing cannot be hidden. That's why you should be open and clear in whatever you are doing. Faithful are the wounds of a friend, but the kisses of an enemy are deceitful. Nathan showed himself a true friend of David by coming to tell him and rebuke him that he has done evil in the sight of the Lord. That gave David opportunity to repent. As we can see in that 2 Samuel chapter 12, verse 13. And David said unto Nathan, I have sinned against the Lord. And Nathan said unto David, the Lord also have put away thy sin, thou shalt not die. Verse 14, howbeit, because by this deed thou hast given great occasion to the enemies of the Lord to blaspheme, the child also that is born unto thee shall surely die. Verse 15, and Nathan departed unto his house, and the Lord struck the child that Uriah's wife bare unto David. It was very sick. Verse 16, David therefore besought God for the child, and David fasted and went in and lay all night upon the earth. So Nathan rebuked David. It was painful, but it was for his deliverance. So faithful are the wounds of a friend, but the kisses of an enemy are deceitful. Job chapter 5 from verse 17. Behold, happy is the man whom God corrected. Therefore despise not thou the chastening of the Almighty. Verse 18. For he maketh sore and bindeth up. He wounded and his hands make whole. It's better for you to receive correction and rebuke than to be destroyed. And that's what God did for David. And David had the opportunity to repent. Hebrews chapter 12, verse 6 tells us this. For whom the Lord loveth, he chasteneth and scourgeth every son whom he receiveth. Verse 9, furthermore, we have had fathers of our flesh, which corrected us, and we gave them reverence. Shall we not much rather be in subjection unto the Father of the spirits and live? Verse 10, for they verily for a few days chastened us after their own pleasure, but ye for our profit, that we might be partakers of his holiness. Now, no chastening for the present seemeth to be joyous, but grievous. Nevertheless, afterward, he yielded the peaceable fruit of righteousness unto them, which are exercised thereby. So faithful are the wounds of a friend, but the kisses of an enemy are deceitful. God is faithful, who has called us into the fellowship of his Son, Jesus Christ. Jesus is our Lord and Savior, and he is our friend. Whenever we miss it, he corrects us. He chastises us. He shows us the way to go to profit so that we may be partakers of his holiness. But the kisses of an enemy are deceitful, just like Judas betrayed our Lord and Savior Jesus Christ. In Matthew 26, from verse 48, he says, now he that betrayed him gave them a sign, saying, whomsoever I shall kiss, that same is he, hold him fast. Verse 49. And forthwith he came to Jesus and said, hey, master, and kissed him. Verse 50. And Jesus said unto him, friend, wherefore art thou come? Then came they and laid hands on Jesus and took him. Faithful are the wounds of a friend, but the kisses of an enemy are deceitful. So Judas showed himself to be an enemy, who came and kissed Jesus and betrayed him with a kiss. May that not be your portion. May you know how to be a friend indeed. May you know how to be a faithful friend who correct, rebuke your friend with love. May you not betray your friend with a kiss. Don't be deceitful and don't betray your friend with a kiss. Be a faithful friend that will correct with love. As you do this, remain blessed. In Jesus' name, amen.
1: 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The revival we need is returning to the true God, raising teaching priests, restoring the truth.

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Yes, to live a great life in all godliness. The great need on every side is spiritual revival, and God is giving it. The Lord God is rending the heavens and coming down among his people. It's all open. You can hear it all on

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This is the time we must walk by the Holy Spirit. The time for the revival of our soul is now. So, where are you?

0: 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Lord, we worship you, my Father, Lord. Lord, thank you for making us sons and daughters, my Father. Lord, we are no longer slaves, my Father. We are not slaves of situation, circumstances. Lord, we are not slaves, my Father, of sin and death, my Father, Lord. Lord, you have set us free, my Father, Lord. You have delivered us, Lord. You have made us joint heirs with Christ, my Father, Lord. And Lord, we are seated in heavenly places, my Father, Lord. We thank you, Father, for we are risen with Christ, my Father. And Lord, we thank you, Father. We give you glory, my Father, Lord, for this great glory that awaits us, my Father, that you have prepared for us, Lord. Thank you for preparing a place for us, my Father God. Lord, we thank you, Father, for all that you continue to do for us, Lord. Thank you, Father, for making a way for us, Lord, where there seems to be no way, my Father God. Lord, thank you for splitting the oceans, my Father, so that we may pass through, my Father God. Thank you, Father, for opening up springs, my Father, in desert places, Lord, so that we may be watered, my Father, Lord. We thank you, Father, for your goodness, Lord, for your mercy, your loving kindness, Lord. Thank you for loving us, Father. We give you all glory, Father. In Jesus' name we pray. Amen. Amen. Hallelujah. Let's open to Deuteronomy 6. Deuteronomy 6 from verse 2. I'll read from verse 2. It says, that thou mayest fear the Lord thy God, to keep all his statutes and his commandments, which I command thee, thou and thy son's son, all the days of thy life, and that thy days may be prolonged. Verse 3 says, hear therefore, O Israel, and observe to do it, that it may be well with thee, that ye may increase mightily, as the Lord God thy fathers has promised thee, in the land that floweth with milk and honey. Amen. Hallelujah. We shall continue to fear the Lord. Amen. And it says, as you keep all his statutes and commandments, you know, it is just not for us, amen. It is for our sons, amen, our generations to come, amen. And as you keep it, it says, you know, the benefit is that your days shall be prolonged, amen. You shall be satisfied with long life, amen. And it says, hear therefore, Israel, that it may be well with thee, amen. So as we continue to do the word of God, as we obey the word of God, it shall be well with us, amen. The benefit is for us, amen. The blessing is for us, amen. So let us pray that as the word of God comes to us today, amen, we shall observe to do it, amen, that we shall let the fear of the Lord increase in our lives, amen, as the word comes forth to us today. Let's pray. Father God, we thank you, Father, for your word of instruction, for your word of correction, reproof, rebuke, my Father. Lord, we thank you for building us up with your word, washing us, my Father, cleansing us, my Father, Lord, purging and purifying us, Lord. It is all for our good, my Father. Lord, help us to understand that whatever you're doing, my Father, is motivated by love for us, my Father God. Lord, we thank you, Father, for we shall obey, my Father, with all of our hearts, my Father, Lord. Lord, we know that as we obey, Lord, you shall also increase us, my Father, as your word says. You shall bless us with long life, my Father, Lord. Lord, you shall do us good, my Father, Lord. Lord, help us, Lord. Speak to us this day, my Father. As the word comes, my Father, may the fear of the Lord increase in our lives, Father, so that we may continue to obey you more, my Father. We thank you and praise you, Father. In Jesus' name we have prayed. Amen. And verse 4 says, hear, O Israel, the Lord our God is one Lord. And thou shalt love the Lord thy God with all thine heart, and with all thy soul, and with all thy might. Verse 6 says, and these words which I command thee this day shall be in thine heart, and thou shalt teach them diligently unto thy children, and shalt talk of them when thou sittest in thy house, when thou walkest by the way, and when thou liest down, and when thou risest up. So it says we need to keep remembering the word of God. Amen. Joshua 1:8 says, you know, this book of the law shall not depart out of your mouth. Amen. And as you meditate on it day and night, you shall have good success. You shall prosper. That's what the word of God says. And he says what? The Lord your God is one. Amen. He's one. Amen. You know, you cannot find him anywhere else. Amen. He's the Lord of lords, the King of kings. Amen. And you shall love the Lord thy God with all thine heart. God expects our complete love. Amen. Because he first loved us. Amen. We love him. Amen. He first loved us. Amen. So let us give him our complete heart. Amen. Let us give him all of us. Amen. And as you love him with heart, soul and mind, you know, it says what? As you love the Lord, you shall be able to do everything else. Amen. If the love of God is in your heart, you know, and if you love him, you'll be able to obey his word cheerfully. You'll be able to give your time, your talent, your treasures cheerfully. Amen. Because God is interested in sacrificial giving. Amen. It should cost you something. Amen. As you give to the Lord. So let's pray that we shall continue to give the Lord our best. Amen. Let us continue to love the Lord with all our heart, our soul, and our mind. Amen. Let's pray. Father God, we thank you, Father Lord, for you are one, my Father God. Lord, we thank you, Father, for calling us out, for loving us first, my Father, for calling us out of darkness, Lord, into your marvelous light, that you may show forth your praises through us, my Father Lord. Lord, we praise you. We give you glory, my Father. Lord, we pray, Lord, that we shall continue to love you, my Father. Lord, with a complete heart, my Father, for this is what you desire from us, my Father. Lord, we shall worship you in spirit and in truth, my Father, Lord. Lord, help us, Lord, strengthen us as a church, my Father God, to do that which your word says, my Father God. Lord, we pray that we shall continue to meditate on your word day and night, my Father, Lord. So we shall have good success, my Father, in every walk of life, my Father God. Lord, we shall have prosperity according to your standard, my Father, Lord. We thank you and praise you, Father. In Jesus' name we have prayed. Amen. And let's look at verse 10. It says, and it shall be when the Lord thy God shall have brought thee into the land which he sware unto thy fathers, to Abraham, to Isaac, and to Jacob, to give thee great and goodly cities, which thou buildest not, and houses full of all good things, which thou fillest not, and wells digged, which thou diggest not, vineyards and olive trees, which thou plantest not, when thou shalt have eaten and be full. Verse 12 says, then beware, lest thou forget the Lord, which brought thee forth out of the land of Egypt, from the house of bondage. 13, thou shalt fear the Lord thy God, and serve him, and shalt swear by his name. 14, you shall not go after other gods, of the gods of the people which are round about you. Amen. So we shall not forget the Lord in the days of prosperity. Amen. We shall continue to serve him with gladness. We shall continue to worship the giver, amen, and not the gift, amen. The Lord has blessed many with houses, amen. There are more blessings coming, amen. There are more houses coming, amen. This is only the beginning, amen. And even as the Lord is blessing you, amen, let us purpose in our hearts that we shall not depart from him. You know, Moses, when God was speaking to Moses in the wilderness, he said, my presence shall go with thee and you shall have rest, amen. And Moses said, I shall not go where your presence does not go, amen. So what we need is his presence, amen. Let's pray that we shall continue to remain in his presence. When you have his presence, you shall have rest. Amen. Let's pray. Father God, we thank you, Father Lord. Lord, we have come into your presence, my Father. Lord, we shall not depart from your presence, my Father God. For in your presence is fullness of joy, Lord. At your right hand are pleasures forevermore. Lord, we pray that as we remain in your presence, Lord, we shall have rest, my Father, in every area of our lives, Lord, in our finances, Lord, in our employments, in our businesses, Lord, in our children's lives, my Father, Lord. Lord, we shall continue to see the rest that comes from you, Father, the peace that comes only from you, my Father, God. Lord, we pray, Lord, that you shall continue to speak to us, my Father. You shall guide us, my Father, Lord. Lord, help us to guard our hearts, my Father, with all diligence, my Father, that we may continue to worship you, Lord. Lord, let nothing distract us from seeking you, Lord. We thank you and praise you, Lord. We thank you for all the blessings. Lord, we thank you for the blessings that are yet to come, my Father, Lord. We know that this is only the beginning, my Father. Greater things are yet to come, Lord. And we thank you for that, Lord. Lord, we pray that we shall be prepared and ready, my Father, so that you may fulfill the purposes that you have for us, Lord. We thank you and praise you, Lord. In Jesus' name we have prayed. Amen.
1: We continue our message today from the Acts of the Apostles, chapter 3, from verse 14. That you denied the Holy One and the just, and desire the murderer to be granted unto you. Thus as Peter continued his message to those who ran together unto them in the porch, while seeing the lame man walk, and were filled with amazement and wonder. So Peter began to introduce to them, who made this lame man walk? He told them, that the God of Abraham and of Isaac and of Jacob, the God of our fathers, had glorified his son Jesus Christ, whom you delivered up and denied him in the presence of Pilate when he was determined to let him go. So simply he's telling them here that this same Jesus whom you denied is the Holy One and the just. So they denied the Holy One and the just, and desired a murderer to be granted unto them. The Holy One is one of the names of our Lord and Savior Jesus Christ, as we can find in Psalm 16 verse 10. The psalmist say here, for thou wilt not leave my soul in hell, neither wilt thou suffer thy Holy One to see corruption. So Jesus, our Lord and Savior, is holy. He saw no corruption. There was no sin found in him. We can also see this name, the Holy One, referring to our Lord and Savior, Jesus Christ, in Luke chapter 1, verse 35, at the revelation of his coming birth. In Luke chapter 1 from verse 34, then said Mary unto the angel, how shall this be, seeing I know not a man? Verse 35, and the angel answered and said unto her, the Holy Ghost shall come upon thee, and the power of the highest shall overshadow thee. Therefore also that holy thing which shall be born of thee shall be called the Son of God. So the Holy One refers to our Lord and Savior Jesus Christ. He is the Son of God. He is the only begotten Son of God. We can also see that same name in First Epistle of John, chapter 2, verse 20. It says, for ye have an unction from the Holy One, and you know all things. So the Holy One refers to our Lord and Savior Jesus Christ. So Peter was telling them here, you denied our Lord and Savior Jesus Christ, but you denied the Holy One and the just. The just also is another name for our Lord and Savior Jesus Christ, as was revealed to Paul by Ananias in Acts chapter 22, verse 14. And he said, the God of our fathers has chosen thee, that thou shouldest know his way and see that just one, and shouldest hear the voice of his mouth. So Jesus' name is both the Holy One and the just. And when we are in him and walking in him, we are made holy and righteous through faith in his blood. And what he did on the cross of Calvary, shedding his blood for the remission of our sins, we are justified. As the scripture tells us in Romans chapter 5, verse 1, he said, therefore, being justified by faith, we have peace with God through our Lord Jesus Christ. Verse 9, much more then, being now justified by his blood, we shall be saved from wrath through him. So Peter emphasized this name of our Lord and Savior Jesus Christ. He said, but you deny the Holy One and the just, and desire the murderer to be granted unto you. When you reject our Lord and Savior Jesus Christ, you are simply desiring that Satan takes over your life. Jesus has come to give you life and life abundantly. But Satan has come to steal, to kill, and to destroy. So Peter was encouraging them, come and receive he who has given you life and life abundantly. For God so loved the world, he gave his only begotten Son, that whosoever believeth in him should not perish, but have everlasting life. For he made him to be sin for us, who knew no sin, that we might be made the righteousness of God in him. So Peter was encouraging them, come into this righteousness of God in Christ Jesus. Come and receive life from this Holy One and this just one. Don't remain in the place of destruction. Come into the life that is in Christ Jesus and walk in him. Because Christ has once suffered for sins, the just for the unjust, that he might bring us to God, being put to death in the flesh, but quickened by the Spirit. Say, but you deny the Holy One and the just, and desire the murderer to be granted unto you. When you reject life, you enter into death. When you reject light, you walk in darkness. Today, as you hear the word of the Lord, do not harden your heart. Desire to come into the seven knowledge of the word of God. So he was reminding these people, you deny the Holy One. Today is an opportunity. Don't be like those who deny the Holy One and the just. Don't be like those who desire a murderer instead of the Prince of Life. He continued in that Acts chapter 3, Verse 15. He said, and kill the Prince of Life, whom God has raised from the dead, whereof we are witnesses. So don't reject the word of God. When you reject the word of God, the word of life, you are rejecting life. You are rejecting light. You are rejecting the opportunity to escape from the wrath to come. You can't kill the Prince of Life in your life and have life. You have death. He said, you deny the Holy One and the just and decide a murderer to be granted unto you. And kill the Prince of Life. Christ is the author of life. He's the one that brought life into this world. For in the beginning was the Word, and the Word was with God, and the Word was God. He said, was in the beginning with God. All things were made by him, and without him was not anything made that was made. In him was life, and the life was the light of men. So come into this life that is the light of men, so that you can walk in the light of life. Learn to follow this light, which is the light of life. Because Jesus is the light of the world. And whosoever followed him will never walk in darkness, but they will have the light of life. So as you are hearing the word of God today, may your eyes of understanding be enlightened, that you may come into this light of life, and that you may walk in this life, believe in this light that came from above, walk in this light so that you will never stumble. As long as you purpose to abide in the word of God and walk in the word of God, you will never stumble. So I encourage you, as Jesus told us in the Gospel of John chapter 11 from verse 25, says, Jesus said unto her, I am the resurrection and the life. He that believeth in me, though he were dead, yet shall he live. Verse 26, and whosoever liveth and believeth in me shall never die. Believest thou this? Come into the seven knowledge of the word of God. Come and believe in this light of life and live in this light of life. For he is the way, the truth, and the life. And no man goeth to the Father except through him. I desire that you purpose, as you have come into this light of life, to continue to look unto Jesus, the author and the finisher of your faith. He is the author of life. He is the author of your faith. He laid the foundation for your salvation and paid the price for your salvation. He gave his life so that you can come into this life. So continue to look unto Jesus, the author and finisher of your faith, who for the joy that was set before him, he endured the cross, despising the shame, and he sat down at the right hand of the throne of God. My desire for you today is, as you are hearing the word of God, you will not harden your heart. You desire to continue to walk in the truth, to fulfill what the word of God says concerning you. And how will you fulfill the will of God if you are not walking in the light of the life that is in Christ? As long as you purpose to walk in this life that is from the light of the glorious gospel. You see yourself going from strength to strength. You see yourself shining for the path of the just, shining brighter and brighter unto the perfect day. And that's what the Lord desires for you. Because he has saved you and called you with a holy calling, not according to your works, but according to his own purpose and grace, which was given us in Christ Jesus before the world began. It is now made manifest. As the scripture tells us in 2 Timothy chapter 1 verse 10, but it is now made manifest by the appearing of our Savior Jesus Christ, who had abolished death, had brought life and immortality to light through the gospel. So we have life and immortality as we purpose to remain in him and walk in him. That's what Peter was encouraging them. For I'm in this life that is in Christ. Don't desire for the murderer like this ones. He said, but you deny the Holy One and the just and desire the murderer to be granted unto you and kill the Prince of Life, whom God has raised from the dead, whereof we are witnesses. God has raised our Lord and Savior Jesus Christ from the dead. He went to the cross. He laid down his life for us to have life. He was crucified. He shed his blood for the remission of our sins. He was buried. Grave could not hold him captive. The third day, he resurrected and ascended and is seated on the right hand of God Almighty. So God had raised him from the dead. So Peter said, whereof we are witnesses. We are eyewitnesses of his resurrection. We are living witnesses of his resurrection. So Peter was simply saying, that which you have heard, which you have seen with our eyes, which you have looked upon and have handled of the word of life, we bear me witness because we have seen it. We saw it happen. And we show unto you the eternal life, which is with the Father, which was manifested unto us through his Son, Jesus Christ. So we declare it unto you. We are living witnesses of the resurrection of our Lord Jesus Christ. So receive what we are telling you that God did. Don't desire the murderer. Don't desire the unholy one. Don't desire the unjust one. Desire the holy one, the just, the living God. For God made himself manifest through his only begotten Son. For he is the brightness of his glory and the express image of his person. And he has upheld everything by the word of his power. So Peter continued, but you deny the Holy One and the just and desire the murderer to be granted unto you and kill the Prince of Life whom God had raised from the dead, whereof we are witnesses. If today you believe and accept what Jesus Christ did for you on the cross of Calvary, you will receive the right to become children of God. It doesn't matter the fallen state where you are. That power that raised up Jesus Christ from the dead is able to raise you up as you believe in his name. So Peter continued in that Acts chapter 3 verse 16. He said, and his name, through faith in his name, have made this man strong, whom you see and know. Yea, the faith which is by him had given him this perfect soundness in the presence of you all. So Peter's emphasis here is that it's his name, the name of our Lord Jesus Christ, that had given this man perfect soundness. Because this man believed in what Jesus Christ did for us on the cross of Calvary. Peter believed. That's why he can also speak in faith that this man should stand up and walk in the name of our Lord and Savior Jesus Christ. And the scripture tells us that because Jesus humbled himself and became obedient unto death, even the death of the cross, God had highly exalted him and given him a name which is above every name. That at the name of Jesus, every knee should bow of things in heaven and things in earth and things under the earth. So Peter had this understanding and had the mind of Christ. So he spoke in the name of Jesus Christ by faith. And this man who heard Peter by faith believed that Jesus was able to make him whole. So Peter had faith in the name of Jesus and what the name can do. And the person that was healed, the lame man, also received faith by listening to what Peter spoke, because he spoke the word of God. Every genuine miracles and healings and demonstration of the Spirit and the power of God is through obedience to the word of God. Because the Spirit works with the word of God. And as you hear the word of God and believe what the word of God is saying in a situation, you receive life in that situation. For faith comes by hearing, and hearing by the word of God. This man received faith and believed in what Jesus Christ did for him, and he walked. See, one of the questions that they had asked Peter and other apostles in Acts chapter 4 verse 7, it says, and when they had set them in the midst, they asked, by what power or by what name have you done this? And see Peter's answer in verse 10 of that Acts chapter 4. He said, be it known unto you all and to all the people of Israel, that by the name of Jesus Christ of Nazareth, whom you crucified, whom God raised from the dead, even by him does this man stand here before you whole. Verse 11, this is the stone which was set at naught of you builders, which has become the head of the corner. Verse 12, neither is there salvation in any other, for there is none other name under heaven given among men whereby we must be saved. Know it, there is no salvation in any other name. It's only the name of Jesus Christ, the only begotten Son of God, that we may be saved. He is the head of the corner. He's the stone which was set at naught

0: the builders. He is the foundation of our salvation and the bishop of our soul. So my desire for you is as you hear the word of God, purpose to remain walking in him, walking in obedience to the word of God. Don't desire the way of the world. Don't desire the lust of the flesh, the lust of the eye, and the pride of life. Don't desire to walk in darkness. Come into this light of life. Because the Lord desires that you come to the saving knowledge of the word of God. As Hebrews tells us, in Hebrews chapter 2 from verse 9, but we see Jesus, who was made a little lower than the angels for the suffering of death, crowned with glory and honor, that he, by the grace of God, should taste death for every man. Christ has tasted death for every man. He's the savior of the world. Everyone who has come to believe in what he did on the cross of Calvary for mankind, everyone who has received it, he has given them the right to become children of God. He continued that Hebrews chapter 2 verse 10, for it became him for whom are all things and by whom are all things in bringing many sons unto glory, to make the captain of their salvation perfect through sufferings. So the captain of our salvation, our Lord and Savior Jesus Christ, was made perfect through suffering. And as long as we purpose to remain in him, if we suffer with him, we reign with him. Know it, that the sufferings of this present time are not worthy to be compared with the glory which shall be revealed in us, as long as we continue to follow the King of glory, walking in the glorious light of the gospel, that which he has purposed for us will be made manifest. So Peter said, and in his name, through faith in his name, have made this man strong. If you walk by faith and walk according to the counsel of the Lord, your weakness, it shall make you strong. In sorrow, you receive joy. So this man must have been sorrowful for many years, been lame. His sorrow was turned into rejoicing because he believed in the name of our Lord Jesus Christ. He had faith in his name. And the Lord made him to walk. The Lord gave him life. As you are hearing the word of God today, the Lord will give you life. So I desire you, as the scripture says in that Acts chapter 14, from verse 8, says, there sat a certain man, a Lystra, impotent in his feet, being a cripple from his mother's womb, who never walked, verse 9, the same heart Paul speak, who steadfastly beholding him, perceiving that he had faith to be healed. So do this. This lame man, a Lystra, who was impotent in his feet, had Paul speak, and Paul beholding and perceiving that he had faith to be healed, say with a loud voice, stand upright on thy feet. And he leaped and walked. Faith must go with expectation. In this case, Paul perceived that this man had faith. As you are hearing the word of God, be expectant. The word comes to build faith in you. As the faith of God is being built in you, be expectant that God will do what he has promised. Don't look back. Press on to perfection. Walk in faith. Be expectant. For the expectation of the righteous will never be cut off. And that's what I want to encourage you today. As you have heard this word today, keep being expectant of those things that the Lord has promised you. And your expectation shall not be cut off. And as you do this, remain blessed. In Jesus' name, amen.
1: Oh, hallelujah. We've heard the word of truth and the message of life today. And we thank

0: For it's only by being justified by his blood that we shall be saved from the wrath to come. Amen. So press into the love of God today and return to God and let God revive you. Let us thank God for his word. And this time in his presence, let us pray. Heavenly Father, we thank you for this time in your presence. Eternal Rock of Ages, we appreciate your great love. We appreciate your righteousness. We appreciate you and the privilege to come boldly to your throne of grace, to obtain mercy and to find grace to help at every time of need. We need you at this hour. We need you this day. We need you this moment. We need your help. We need your comfort. We need your instruction. We need understanding. We need your joy. We need your fullness in our lives. That is why we are here today in your presence. Thank you, Heavenly Father, for your love. Thank you, great and mighty God. You do wondrous things in our lives, for which we say thank you. Even as we have come this day, O Lord, hear our prayer and let our cries come unto you. In Jesus' name we pray. Amen. Amen. Let's turn our Bibles to the book of Acts chapter 3 verse 14, the main text of today's message. There, the Apostle Peter, speaking to the Jews, amazed by the power of healing on the lame man, reminded them, saying, "But you denied the Holy One and the Just and asked for a murderer to be granted to you." Verse 15, "And killed the Prince of Life, whom God raised from the dead." Hallelujah. And Peter, taking grace, began to introduce them to who made this lame man walk. He told them that the God of Abraham and of Isaac and of Jacob, the God of our fathers, had glorified his Son, Jesus Christ, whom they delivered up and denied in the presence of Pilate. If it is in your manner to reject the word of God or to deny the power of God, making mockery of it, today I implore you on Christ's behalf, be reconciled to God, because rejecting the word is rejecting Jesus, rejecting the truth that has come to save you. And you see, when you reject the Lord and Savior Jesus Christ, you are simply desiring and accepting that Satan takes over your life and affairs. And I tell you, John 10 verse 10 says, "Satan, the thief, does not come but to steal, to kill, and to destroy. But Jesus has come to give you life and life abundantly." So let's pray for such ones, that as the word of God, the word of truth, is sounding out from our various platforms, men will hear and they will not reject the word. They will not reject the Holy One and Just, but they will come into the saving knowledge of the word of God. They will come to believe in Jesus, the light of life, and live in him. Let us pray. Heavenly Father, we thank you for your great love that drew salvation plan. For love, you gave Jesus Christ, that whoever believes in him will not perish but have everlasting life. He who knew no sin became sin, that those who believe to receive him may become the righteousness of God. Father, we present to you this day those who by ignorance, foolishness, religion, lack of knowledge and understanding have rejected your love, your salvation. We stand in intercession and by the blood of Jesus asking for the salvation of their souls. Father, we pray, let this word preached today prick and touch their hearts, causing them to accept the word of God, to accept the word of life, to accept the light of Jesus and take opportunity to escape from the wrath to come. Father, let them come into this righteousness of God in Christ Jesus. Let them come and receive your life, the life that is in Christ Jesus, the Holy One and the Just, who shed his blood on the cross of Calvary for the remission of their sins. We pray, Lord, may these not remain in the place of darkness and destruction of sin, but let them come to the light of your word and walk in it, in the name of Jesus Christ. And to you hearing this word today, it doesn't matter your fallen state. May it not deter you. Today is the acceptable day. It's the day of opportunity. It's the day of salvation in the name of Jesus Christ. I pray, God, that you will not be like those who desire the murderer in the name of Jesus Christ. Thank you, Heavenly Father, for the salvation of these souls. In Jesus' name we pray, amen. 2 Timothy chapter 1, verses 8 to 10 says, and I read, "Therefore do not be ashamed of the testimony of our Lord, nor of me, his prisoner, but share with me in the suffering for the gospel according to the power of God, who has saved us and called us with a holy calling, not according to our works, but according to his own purpose and grace, which was given to us in Christ Jesus before time began, but has now been revealed by the appearing of our Savior Jesus Christ, who has abolished death and brought life and immortality to light through the gospel." Hallelujah. So we are going to pray that those being saved will abide in Christ, abide in him to live his life. They will not be ashamed of the testimony of our Lord Jesus Christ, for Christ has abolished death and brought life and immortality to light through the gospel. We pray, let them abide in this light and life and grow in it, and begin to look only unto Jesus, the author and finisher of our faith. Let us pray. Father, in the name of Jesus, as the psalmist said, "My heart is fixed, O God, my heart is fixed." Father, we pray that the eyes and hearts of these ones being saved, O Lord, be fixed on Jesus Christ, purposing to do what the word of God says and refusing that anything will distract them from the truth that is in the gospel. Father, we pray as they receive your word, your love, help them by your spirit, O Lord God, to look only unto Jesus, the light of men and the light of the world. May they learn to continue to follow his light, O Lord, and have the light of life, that they may walk in this light so that they will not stumble in the name of Jesus Christ. Father, we pray, may their eyes of understanding be enlightened, O Lord, to continue to walk and remain in the truth of your word at all times. Father, may they keep returning to this platform, O Lord God, to hear the truth and implanted word that will help them fulfill your word concerning them in the name of Jesus Christ. Lord, our desire, O Lord, is that they will abide in your presence, O Lord, for your presence is the place of joy, the place of deliverance, the place of perfection. May they go from strength to strength, from glory to glory, O Lord. Change them. Let their lives begin to shine out for you, just as you desire. In Jesus' name we pray, amen. Praise God. Hallelujah. You see, as long as you purpose to abide in the word of God and walk in the word of God, you will never stumble, because you will live the resurrected life, shining out the light of Jesus Christ. That's the resurrection power which Jesus told Martha in the Gospel of John chapter 11 verses 25 and 26, saying, Jesus said unto her, "I am the resurrection and the life. He that believeth in me, though he were dead, yet he shall live. And whosoever liveth and believeth in me shall never die. Believest thou this? We heard it in the message. And I tell you, nothing can silence the truth of the resurrection power. And if nothing could stop the resurrection, could stop Jesus from resurrecting, nothing will stop the believer in Christ from rising. So I encourage you, hearing my voice today, Isaiah 60 verse 1 says, "Arise, shine, for thy light has come, and the glory of the Lord is risen upon you." So let's pray that these ones will arise, remain standing, and shining out the glory of the Lord. Let us pray. Heavenly Father, Lord, we thank you that the foundation of lies is being destroyed in the lives of these hearers today in the name of Jesus Christ. Father, we pray that their security will be in obeying what your word says. As they are being saved by grace to walk in the truth, O Lord, may they be found in the path of truth, living the resurrected life, held by the power of the resurrection in the name of Jesus Christ. Father, Lord, by the power of resurrection, O Lord, may they keep rising by the word of truth heard on these platforms in the name of Jesus Christ. May they keep shining out the light of your glory. May their paths shine brighter and brighter unto the perfect day. May they become true witnesses, Abba Father, of what they have heard and received and touched of the word of truth on this platform in the name of Jesus Christ. Thank you, Heavenly Father. Uphold them with your right hand of righteousness. In Jesus' name we pray, amen. And we heard it, what the Apostle Peter said to these men in Acts chapter 3 verse 16, what the power in the name of Jesus did on the lame man. He said, "And his name, through faith in his name, has made this man strong, whom you see and know." Yes, the faith which comes through him has given him this perfect soundness in the presence of you all. Hallelujah. In the same way, by faith, the cripple in the book of Acts 14 verse 8 was healed. That scripture says, Apostle Paul, beholding and perceiving that he had faith to be healed, said with a loud voice, "Stand upright on thy feet." And this cripple leaped and walked. Hallelujah. Faith must go with expectation. As the faith of God is being built in you, be expectant that God will do what he has promised. Amen. So it doesn't matter the state you are in today or the healing you need physically, spiritually, financially, mentally, emotionally, etc. God can heal it if you believe this word. And as I pray with you, let us pray. Heavenly Father, I lay before you, before your throne of grace, everyone in their different challenges who has believed your word and truth in this message of life and has surrendered same, O Lord, to you for healing grace and power. King of glory, you are Jehovah Rapha, the one who heals and changes situations. Father, I call upon you this day, O Lord, crying, asking your healing grace and mercies upon every soul right now, every situation, every condition. Lord, I lay at your feet their cares, their burdens, O Lord God, and ask that you take them over. Father, let their yokes be destroyed in the name of Jesus Christ and the burdens removed off their shoulders by the yoke-destroying, burden-removing power of God in the name of Jesus Christ. Father, I speak your healing, your revival. Revive them, O Lord God. May they find rest for their souls. And as they confess their sins, O Lord, and take up the yoke of obedience to Christ, Father, heal their lands. And as they find grace in your sight, I speak your peace in the name of Jesus Christ. Let your peace, Lord God Almighty, rule in their lives and affairs from this time hence, to the praise and glory of your holy name. In Jesus' name we pray, amen and amen.
1: 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Reviving the minister, the family, and the nations.
2: 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Can I hear you shout amen?

0: 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Father, oh Father, he's the father to the fatherless. He's your father.
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God

0: God bless you, everyone. Let's thank God for this time that He has given to us. Let's commit ourselves this time of prayer into His hands. Let's pray. Gracious Heavenly Father, Lord, we want to thank You for this time that You've given us. Lord, we pray as we have come in Your presence, Lord. Let us be led by Your Holy Spirit, Heavenly Father. Give us utterance, Lord, to bring forth prayer points through Your Holy Spirit, Lord. Also, Lord, we pray that You will open up our hearts, our minds to understand, Lord, to receive understanding, wisdom, counsel, knowledge, revelation in this time, Heavenly Father, to be strengthened as we wait upon You, Lord. Lord, we pray, Father God, each and every one of us shall remain committed and we shall continue to grow in this ministry of intercession, of this ministry of winning souls, the ministry of reconciliation, Lord. Let us be about Your business, Lord. Let us be about winning souls, Heavenly Father. Lord, we thank You, Father God, for the great commission, Lord, for finding us faithful and putting us in this ministry, Lord. We pray, Father, none of us shall draw back. We pray, rather, let many others come and put their hands to the plow, not looking back, Father. We praise You and we thank You, Lord. We ask this prayer in Jesus' name. Amen. Amen. Let's turn our Bibles to Ecclesiastes chapter 11. We'll start reading from verse 1. Ecclesiastes chapter 11 from verse 1. It says, "Cast thy bread upon the waters, for thou shalt find it after many days. Give a portion to 7 and also to 8, for thou knowest not what evil shall be upon the earth." So, this is a word of encouragement to continue to cast your bread. This is not only applicable to physical bread, to materialistic possessions, but also the bread of life that we have. Continue to cast it upon many waters, it says. And it says, "For thou shalt find it after many days." So even after you cast it upon many waters, even after you share it, even after you give it to those who are in need, it says you will find it after many days. The result may not be evident immediately. It may not be visible immediately. But the writer is encouraging us to continue to cast your bread. Continue doing what you're supposed to do. It says give a portion to 7 and also to 8. That means you may also not succeed with the first one that you give to. Give it to 7. Give it to 8. It says, "For thou knowest not what evil shall be upon the earth." So the encouragement is, don't let these things, don't let the delay, don't let the failures, don't let the disappointments stop you. But continue to cast your bread upon many waters. And you will see the result. God will bless you with the result. And it is your faithfulness in doing this work that God counts. So we'll open our mouths and we'll pray. This ministry of reconciliation, this ministry of winning souls, it has to go on through us, through the people of God. Who else do you expect will step forward and do it? It is not the world outside. It is the responsibility of the children of God to continue to do it. And we'll pray, we will not be discouraged by how many times we have to do it. We will not be discouraged by how long it takes to see the results, but you will faithfully do it. Continue to cast your bread upon many waters. As much opportunity as we have, let us not waste any. Let's pray. Gracious Heavenly Father, Lord, I thank You, Lord, for the word of life, Lord, for the bread of life, Father God, for Jesus Christ, Heavenly Father, for the message of salvation that You have given to us, Lord. We pray, Father God, we shall continue to cast it, we shall continue to share it, we shall continue to minister, to preach it, Lord, upon every opportunity that You bring our way, Heavenly Father, Lord. We shall not allow any opening, any opportunity, Father God, to slip, Lord. We shall not lose it, Heavenly Father. But Lord, we shall continue to redeem every moment, every time, every opening You bring our way, Heavenly Father. Lord, we pray, Father God, we shall not be discouraged through rejection. We shall not be discouraged because of people not accepting, Lord. We will not be discouraged because of the time or the delay or the waiting period, Heavenly Father. But help us know, Father God, that it is our duty to continue to do this work, Lord. And let us be found faithful in doing our duty, Heavenly Father. We bless Your name and we glorify Your name, Lord. We ask this prayer in Jesus' name. Amen. Ecclesiastes 11 verse 3. It says, "If the clouds be full of rain, they empty themselves upon the earth. And if the tree fall towards the south or towards the north, in the place where the tree falleth, there it shall be." So it is showing us two natural phenomena and teaching us two things. It says, if the clouds be full of rain, they empty themselves upon the earth. Which means you can learn from the clouds also that they don't hoard the rain. When they have the rain, when they are full of rain, what do? They pour it out. Although it means now they are without the water. But they trust God that God will give them that water again to pour it out again. So the same for us. When you are filled with the word of God, when you are filled with testimonies, when we are filled with the message of salvation, let us not hoard it. Let us not say, oh, I'm very knowledgeable and very intellectual. I have so many messages to preach. I have so much revelation and you're not doing anything about it. You have to step out and you have to minister. You have to pour out what God has put in you. And it says the tree, when it falls towards the south or towards the north, in the place where the tree falleth, there it shall be. That means once the tree has fallen, you cannot do anything to change where it has fallen. It cannot do anything after that. So once that opportunity has passed you by, you cannot do anything about that missed opportunity. You may get another opportunity, but you've already lost the opportunity that God gave you. So we'll open our mouths and we'll pray as long as we have the breath of life. Once the tree falls, in the grave there is nothing to do. There is no preaching to be done. There is no testimony to be shared. Whatever you and I have to do, we have to do it here and now while we have our time on the earth. Let's open our mouths and pray. We shall not hoard. We shall not be quiet, but we shall pour out what God has blessed us with, what God has given us, what God has filled us with. And we shall redeem the opportunity. We shall not delay. We shall not put it on for another day. Let's pray. Gracious Heavenly Father, Lord, we pray, Father God, you are teaching us through your word, Lord, even through the natural things, Heavenly Father, how to walk, how to operate, Lord. We pray, Father, for ourselves. Lord, when you have blessed us with your word, with the message of salvation, Lord, with testimonies, Heavenly Father, with your goodness, with your love, with our experiences with you, Heavenly Father. Lord, we pray we shall not keep silent, we shall not keep quiet, we shall not hoard them, Lord, but help us, Lord, to share, to preach, to minister to those who are around us, Heavenly Father. Lord, we pray we shall also know, Lord, that this is the time that we ought to do it, Lord. Salvation is now, Lord. We shall not put it off for another day, Lord. We shall not put off our preaching for another day. For me, we may never get the opportunity, Lord. We may never get the chance, Heavenly Father. Lord, we pray, Father God, none of us miss out the opportunities and the openings you bring our way, Heavenly Father, but we shall be your people who will be living and doing your will as every day, each day, Father God. We praise you and we thank you, Lord, for all that you have done. We ask this prayer in Jesus' name. Amen. Amen. Verse 4 says, Ecclesiastes chapter 11, verse 4, it says, he that observeth the wind shall not sow, and he that regardeth the cloud shall not reap. So that's another thing that hinders people from doing the work of God. So if you see, the writer is listing out things that can hinder you from doing the work of the ministry, from doing what you're supposed to do. It says, too much analysis of the situation is also not good. You will look at the wind, you will look at the clouds, you will look at, oh, is this the right crowd to minister to? Is this the right time? Is this the right place? Should I do it in my office? Can I do it while I'm in a social gathering, in a family gathering? People may frown upon it. It says, he that observe the wind shall not sow. You have the seed, but you're not putting it, you're not sowing it. You have the thing that you need to cause the fruit to be there, but you know, he that regards the cloud, he shall not reap. You also have the harvest ready, but you are not reaping it because you're looking at the situation. So there's too much analysis. Paralysis is not good. You will end up not doing anything, just analyzing too much. So we'll pray for ourselves. Let us be people who will walk by faith. You know, the Bible says when Abraham sent his servant to look for a wife for his son, he said, while I was in the way, God granted me success. God showed me success. Step out in faith. Step out. Start doing the work of the ministry. God will make openings. God will give you the word in season. God will touch the hearts of those who are there. That is God's part. So let's open our mouths and pray. We will not be those who will observe the wind, who will observe the clouds, but we will do our work as we're supposed to do when God gives us the opportunity. Let's pray. Gracious Heavenly Father, Lord, we pray, Father God, we shall not be people, Lord, who will be stuck with observing situations and analyzing the convenience around us, Heavenly Father. But Lord, when you bring an opportunity our way, when you bring a soul our way, Heavenly Father, when we ought to minister, when we ought to preach, Lord, when someone has a need to hear your word, to hear the truth, Lord, help us, Lord, to speak boldly, Lord, and to know, Father God, that we are doing our part, Heavenly Father. Lord, we pray none of us shall be paralyzed by looking at the faces of men, by looking at surroundings, location, situation, Heavenly Father, but your word will grant us wisdom, Lord, to navigate every hurdle, every challenge, Lord, every difficulty, every opposition, Father God. Lord, we pray, Father God, help us to step out in faith, Lord, knowing, Lord, that along the way, when we are in the way, Father God, you will show us the right way, Father God. You will give us success, Heavenly Father. You will give us opening and favor, Heavenly Father. We praise you and we thank you, Lord, for all that you have done. We thank you, Lord, for the faithfulness, Lord. We thank you, Lord, for the past testimonies that you have established when we have stepped out in faith, Lord. Help us to continue doing it, Father God. We praise you and we thank you, Lord. We ask this prayer in Jesus' name.
1: Amen.
0: Amen. Amen. Verse 5 says, as thou knowest not what is the way of the spirit, nor how the bones do grow in the womb of her that is with child, even so thou knowest not the works of God who maketh all. In the morning sow thy seed, and in the evening withhold not thy hand, for thou knowest not whether shall prosper either this or that, or whether they both shall be alike good. So that's another thing that sometimes hinders us from doing the work of the ministry. Because you in your mind, in your intellectual understanding, cannot understand how can this one be won? How can this one be ministered to? How will his heart be changed? The Bible is saying, don't worry about God's part. You don't know how the Holy Spirit works. You don't know the works of God. Worry about your own part. I planted, Apollos watered. God is the one who will give the increase. Many times we are too bothered with how God will do it. How will this one be converted? That is God's part. So we'll pray for ourselves. Let us not think too much about how God is going to work, but let us focus on our own work, on our own mission, on our own task at hand. Let's pray for ourselves that we will continue to do that which we are supposed to do, and God will for sure do what he is supposed to do. Let's pray. Gracious Heavenly Father, Lord, we thank you, Father, for all that you have done, Lord. We pray, Father God, we shall continue to be laborers, Lord, who will know to do their own part, Heavenly Father. Lord, we pray, Father, we shall continue to sow our seed, Lord, in the morning and in the evening. We shall not withhold, Heavenly Father. Lord, we pray, Father God, for each and every one of us, Lord, as we sow our seed, Father God, we know it is you who give the increase, Lord. It is you who blesses the work of our hands, Heavenly Father. And we pray, Father God, our fruit, Lord, shall continue to be multiplied hundredfold, Heavenly Father. We bless your name. We glorify your name, Lord. We ask this prayer in Jesus' name. Amen. Amen. And verse 7, it says, truly the light is sweet, and a pleasant thing it is for the eyes to behold the sun. But if a man live many years and rejoice in them all, yet let him remember the days of darkness, for there shall be many. All that cometh is vanity. Rejoice, O young man, in thy youth, and let thy heart cheer thee in the days of thy youth, and walk in the ways of thine heart, and in the sight of thine eyes. But know thou that for all these things God will bring thee into judgment. Therefore remove sorrow from thy heart, and put away evil from thy flesh, for childhood and youth are vanity. So it says, as you are living your life, it is good what you are seeing, the sunlight, the life, the things that you are enjoying, your youth, it's all good. But it says, don't forget the days ahead, the days of darkness, because all these things are vanity, all these things are going to pass away. So we'll pray for this ourselves, for the world outside. You know, the world comes up with sayings that are contradictory to the word of God. You know, there's a saying, live in the moment. Many people are living in the moment, but they are forgetting what lies ahead, because the moment is very short-lived, but eternity is very long if you're not living for eternity. So we'll pray for ourselves. Let us live with a mindset of eternal life with Jesus Christ. The Bible says, if you be risen with Christ, you should set your affections on things that are above, or you should set your affections on the things that please Christ. So we'll pray for ourselves. We'll pray for the world outside. Let them focus on eternal life, and let them know that everything has consequences, and they ought to live a life so that they make heaven. Let's pray. Gracious Heavenly Father, we bless your name. We glorify your name, Lord. We pray, Father God, we shall not live carelessly, Lord. We shall not live life as if there are not going to be any consequences, Heavenly Father. We pray you touch the hearts of souls, Lord. We pray you touch our hearts, Lord. We pray you touch the hearts of the world out there, Lord, of the next generation, of the youngsters, Heavenly Father, that are being taught wrong doctrine, Lord, wrong theology by the world, Heavenly Father. Let them know, Lord, everything, every action, every thought will be called into judgment, Father. God, let them have your reverential fear, Lord, so that they will walk in wisdom, Father. We praise you and we thank you, Lord. We ask this prayer in Jesus' name. Amen. Amen.
1: God bless you, everyone. Let's turn our Bibles to Matthew chapter 4, and I will read from verse 12. Matthew chapter 4 from verse 12. And it says, now when Jesus heard that John had been put in prison, he departed to Galilee. And leaving Nazareth, he came and dwelt in Capernaum, which is by the sea, in the regions of Zebulun and Naphtali, that it might be fulfilled which was spoken by Isaiah the prophet, saying, the land of Zebulun and the land of Naphtali, by the way of the sea, beyond the Jordan, Galilee of the Gentiles, the people sat in darkness, have seen a great light, and upon those who sat in the region and shadow of death, light has dawned. Verse 17, from that time, Jesus began to preach and to say, repent, for the kingdom of heaven is at hand. Hallelujah. You know, Jesus is ministering over here and he says, he goes out, Jesus began to preach and to say, repent, for the kingdom of heaven is at hand. Everyone wants to go to heaven. Everyone wants to make it to heaven. But people don't know, they don't understand that the first step towards heaven is for them to repent. That is the key, that they need to repent. They need to return from their old ways. They need to take a U-turn from their sins, from the way of darkness. And they need to look unto Jesus. They need to follow Christ. They need to repent. Jesus here is not preaching a feel-good message. He's not preaching a message of prosperity. He's not preaching a successful or a, you know, that you will be successful message. But his message is straightforward. Repent, for the kingdom of heaven is at hand. We'll pray for souls, those who are living anyhow, those who are walking in darkness, those who are living as if there is no tomorrow, as if there is no judgment. We'll pray. Let them repent and let them return. Let them know that the kingdom of heaven is at hand. Let them not delay. Let them not procrastinate. We'll open our mouth and we'll pray for souls. Let them know. Let them repent and let them return. Let them return to the Almighty so that they can be built up. Let's open our mouth and pray. Father God, we thank you, we praise you, we magnify your name, Father God. Lord, we pray for souls, Father God. We pray for people, Lord, who are living anyhow, Father God, who are continuing to live in their sin, who are continuing to walk in darkness, Father God. Lord, we pray for them, Father God, who are living without the fear of God, Father God. Lord, we pray, Lord, let them repent, Father God. Let them return, Father God, from their evil ways, from their wicked ways, from their sins, Father God. Those who are living in unbelief, Father God. Those who are living without the fear of God, Father God. Lord, we pray, Lord, let them repent, Father God. Let them return to the Almighty so that they can be built up, Father God. Lord, we pray, Lord, let them know, Father God, that you are the way, the truth, and the life, Father God. Lord, we pray for souls, Father God. Let them repent from their sins, Father God, and let them come to you, Father God. Let them look to Jesus, the author and finisher of our faith, Father God. Lord, we pray, Lord, for souls to return to their first love, Father God. Lord, we thank you, we praise you, we magnify your name, Lord. We ask this prayer in Jesus' mighty name. Amen. Verse 18 says, and Jesus, walking by the Sea of Galilee, saw two brothers, Simon called Peter, and Andrew his brother, casting a net into the sea, and they were fishermen. Then he said to them, follow me, and I will make you fishers of men. They immediately left their nets and followed him. Hallelujah. Over here we see that these people, Andrew and Simon, they are both fishermen, and Jesus comes to them and he says, follow me, and I will make you fishers of men. And it says they immediately left their nets and they followed him. They followed Jesus. They did not say, okay, Jesus, let us think about it, or we'll get back to you ASAP. Nothing. It says they left their nets, they cast off their nets, and they followed Jesus immediately. I mean, if you look, these nets were their livelihood. These nets were their way of living. These nets were their income. These nets were the security. But it says that they left everything and they followed Jesus. And there are many souls, there are many people out there who are living anyhow. They've heard the word of God. They have listened to the message. They've listened to the gospel. They have listened to the good news. And yet they are delaying. They are procrastinating. They are continuing to wait. We'll pray for them. Let them know that salvation is now. Time is now. We'll pray for souls. Let them stop delaying. As they hear the word of God, as they hear the voice of God, let them not delay. Let them come to the knowledge of Jesus Christ. Let them stop delaying their salvation. We'll pray for souls. Today, if they hear the voice of the Lord, let them return. Let them not harden their hearts. Let's open our mouth and pray. Father God, we thank you, we praise you, we magnify your name, Father God. Lord, we pray for souls, Father God. We pray for people from all around the world, Father God. Lord, we pray, Lord, as they hear your word, Lord, as they hear the gospel, as they hear the good news, Father God, as they hear the message of repentance, as they hear salvation, Father God. Lord, we pray, Lord, they will not delay, Father God. They will not leave it for another day, Father God. They will not procrastinate, Father God. But Lord, we pray, Lord, let their hearts yield, let their minds yield, Father God. Let them have a sense of urgency, Father God. and let them repent and let them come to you, Father God. Lord, we pray for souls, Lord. Let them know, Lord, that salvation is now, Father God. It is today, Lord. So, Lord, we pray, Lord, as they hear your word, Father God, they will come to you, Lord, surrendering their lives to you, Father God. May none of them delay. May they not leave it for another day, Father God. Lord, as they hear your voice, Father God, may they not harden their hearts, Father God, but let them give their lives surrendering to you, Lord, to come to serve you, to come to more of you, Father God. Let them come and draw near to you, Father God. Lord, we thank you. We praise you. We magnify your name, Lord. We ask this prayer in Jesus' mighty name. Amen. Verse 23 says, "And Jesus went about all Galilee, teaching in their synagogues, preaching the gospel of the kingdom, and healing all kinds of sickness and all kinds of disease among the people." Hallelujah. It says that Jesus went about all Galilee. Jesus did not sit at one place expecting people to show up, expecting people to come to him. But it says Jesus went about all Galilee, teaching, preaching, healing. He stepped out with an intention to win souls, with an intention to win souls, to save those who are lost. So we'll pray for ourselves many a time, like we prayed before. Let us not look at times and seasons. Let us not look for the right opportunity. Let us not wait for souls to come to church. But we'll pray. Let us step out in faith, preaching, ministering the gospel. So we'll pray for ourselves. May none of us be spectators, but we will be fishers of men. We will go out, step out in faith, speak the word of God, teaching, ministering, standing in the gap and praying for souls. We'll pray for ourselves. We will be useful vessels for the kingdom of God, making disciples of all nations. We'll pray. Let's open our mouth and pray. Lord, use me, Lord, to win souls for your kingdom. Let's open our mouth and pray. Father God, we thank you. We praise you. We magnify your name, Father God. Lord, we commit ourselves into your hands, Father God, as we have gathered together, Father God, to stand in the gap and pray for souls, Father God. Lord, we pray, Lord, you give us the boldness, Father God, to step out, Father God, from our comfort zone, Father God, to step out and preach, Father God, to speak the gospel, to speak good news, Father God, to our friends, to our families, the unknown, Father God, in our neighborhood. Lord, we pray, Lord, we will not wait for the right time, for the right opportunity, Father God, but Lord, we shall speak your word, Lord. Give us the boldness, Father God, to minister, Father God. Lord, we pray, Lord, may none of us be spectators, Father God, but I will be a useful vessel, Father God, to teach the word, Father God, to speak your word, Father God, to pray for the lost, Father God, to win souls for your kingdom, Father God. Lord, we pray, Lord, we will be those who will win souls for you, Father God. Your word says they that are wise will win soul, Lord. So Lord, we pray, we will be wise children, we will be wise men, we will be wise women who will win souls for your kingdom, Father God. Lord, we thank you, we praise you, we magnify your name, Lord. We ask this prayer in Jesus' mighty name. Amen. And verse 24 says, "Then his fame went throughout all Syria, and they brought to him all sick people who were afflicted with various diseases and torments, and those who were demon-possessed, epileptics, paralytics, and he healed them. Great multitudes followed him from Galilee and from Decapolis, Jerusalem, Judea, and beyond the Jordan." Hallelujah. It says that the fame of Jesus, it went throughout as he was healing, as he was preaching, as he was ministering. And it says that no matter the sickness, Jesus healed all sorts of affliction, all sorts of various diseases, all sorts of, you know, demon-possessed torments, whatever it was, he healed. And we thank God. He is the same God that we serve, who is the same yesterday, today, and forever. He had the power to heal then. He still has the power to heal today. He delivered those who were demon-possessed that time, in that age. He still has the power to deliver people even today. There is power in the name of Jesus. There is power in the blood of Jesus. So we'll pray for souls. Those who are burdened, those who are heavy laden. Jesus says, "Come to me, all that are heavy burden, come to me and I will give you rest." We'll pray for people around the world. Let them come to Jesus. No matter the burden they're carrying, no matter the sickness, no matter the name of that sickness, there is power in the name of Jesus. That chain, that bondage, that possession, whatever it is, it can be broken in the name of Jesus. We'll pray, let great multitudes that followed him that time, let great multitudes come and follow Jesus. Let's open our mouth and pray. Father God, we thank you, we praise you, we magnify your name, Father God. Lord, we pray for souls, Father God, who are suffering, Father God, who are in darkness, Father God, who are in bondage, Father God, who are suffering from all sorts of diseases, Father God, who are suffering from barrenness, Father God. Lord, we pray, Lord, let them come to you. Your word says, come to me, all that you labor and are heavy laden, and I will give you rest, Lord. So, Lord, we pray for souls, Father God, from east, from west, from north, from south, from all over the world, Father God. Let them come, Father God, no matter that name of the disease, be it cancer, be it tumor, be it paralytics, whatever it is, Lord, in the name of Jesus, there is power. Let people receive their healing as they accept Jesus as a Lord and Savior. Lord, let them know, Lord, that it is only you who can deliver. It is only you who can save, Father God. Lord, we pray, Lord, let people know, Lord, that every barrenness can be removed in the name of Jesus, Father God. Lord, we pray for souls, Father God. Let them come. Let multitudes come to you, Lord. Let nations come to you, Lord. Let them come and follow you, Lord. Let every knee bow and every tongue confess that Jesus Christ is Lord. Lord, we pray, Lord, let souls be delivered, Father God, from their bondages, from their sins, from their sickness, Father God. For there is deliverance in the name of Jesus. There is power in the name of Jesus. There is power in the blood of Jesus, Father God. So, Lord, we pray for souls. Let them come and experience freedom in the name of Jesus, Lord. Lord, we thank you. We praise you. We magnify your name, Lord. We ask this prayer in Jesus' mighty name. Amen. Amen.
0: God bless you, everyone. Let's turn our Bibles to Deuteronomy chapter 6. Deuteronomy chapter 6 from verse 1. It says, now these are the commandments, the statutes, and the judgments which the Lord your God commanded to teach you, that you might do them in the land whither you go to possess it. Verse 2, that you might fear the Lord thy God to keep all his statutes and his commandments which I command thee, thou and thy son's son, all the days of thy life, and that thy days may be prolonged. Verse 3, hear therefore, O Israel, and observe to do it, that it may be well with thee, and that you may increase mightily, as the Lord God of thy fathers has promised thee, in the land that floweth with milk and honey. Hallelujah. We thank God, you know, the scripture was obviously talking about Israel when God was talking to take the people to a promised land. But, you know, as we're praying for souls, we thank God that there is a promised land, you know, for everyone today. And that is the presence of the Lord. That is where the Lord is. And the way to that is only by being obedient to the word of God. It is only by following the commandments, the statutes, you know, the judgments that the Lord has, God has given. You know, verse 1 says that this is given to teach. So we're going to pray that souls shall always have a willing heart to learn the word that is profitable to direct them to the land of promise, direct them in the presence of God. And you know, it is not just for them, but it is for them, for their children, for their children's children, so that their days may be prolonged. The thing is, today everybody wants to enjoy life. Everybody wants to prolong their life, but they do not want to do it the right way. We're going to pray that the word of God is profitable to direct. It is the wisdom of God. And we know that that is Jesus Christ. So let us pray for souls that as the word of God is made available to them, they shall open their hearts to receive this. They shall open their hearts to be taught this word of God that shall cause them to remain in the promised land. Let's open our mouths and pray. Heavenly Father, we give you thanks. We give you praise, Lord. Lord, we thank you, Lord Heavenly Father, that your word, it is not bound, O Lord Heavenly Father. It is the same yesterday, today, and forever, Lord. Lord, we thank you, Lord, that your word comes, Lord, to us, Lord. Lord, to every soul, Lord Heavenly Father, Lord, so that they may learn of you, Lord Heavenly Father. They may learn to fear you, Lord. They may learn to keep your words, O Lord Heavenly Father, Lord. Your word says, O Lord, in 1 John 5:3, and this is the love of God, that they may keep your commandments, Lord. And your commandments, they are not burdensome, O Lord. They are not grievous, Lord. Lord Heavenly Father, we pray for souls, O Lord Heavenly Father. They will come to the knowledge of this truth that you are a loving God, Lord, that you care for them, O Lord Heavenly Father. That there is a rest for everyone who believes, for everyone who comes to you, O Lord Heavenly Father. We pray for souls, we pray for their children, we pray for their children's children, O Lord Heavenly Father, that they will not refuse your word, O Lord Heavenly Father. They will not refuse this gospel of truth that is able to protect them, Lord, that is able to preserve them, Lord, that is able to take them, Lord, into that land that is flowing with milk and honey that comes only through you, Lord Heavenly Father, Lord. A land that is joyous, a land that is permanent, O Lord, which is filled with your presence, O Lord. Lord Heavenly Father, we pray, Lord Heavenly Father, Lord, that souls, Lord, shall not reject this word as it comes to them, Lord Heavenly Father, Lord. They shall not consider it to be easy, Lord, or they shall not give it up, Lord, thinking that it is too harsh or difficult, O Lord Heavenly Father, Lord. But they shall learn to press on, Lord, in the truth,
2: Lord, the truth that is able to set them free, Lord, and the truth that is able to keep and preserve them in every situation, Lord. We thank you, Lord, for the strength that we have in you, Lord, by your Holy Spirit, Lord, that continues to keep us, Lord, and guide us in this, Lord. We give you thanks, we give you praise in Jesus' mighty name. Amen. Verse 4 says, Hear, O Israel, the Lord our God is one Lord. Verse 5, And thou shalt love the Lord thy God with all thy heart and with all thy soul and with all thy might. Hallelujah. And we thank God, you know, this is the same thing that Jesus said, you know, the greatest commandment is that you shall love the Lord your God with all your heart, with all your mind, with all your soul, and you shall love your neighbor as you love yourself. So this is just a fulfillment, you know. It is a word that has not changed. So we're going to pray for souls that they will come to this understanding that the Lord our God is one. And that as they come to him, it is only him that he shall serve. Jehovah, it is only one God. They shall not find Jesus as one of the ways, you know. They shall know that he is the only way to the Father. He is the way, he is the truth, he is the giver of life. And those who choose him, they choose the truth that is able to set them free. Let's open our mouths and pray that souls shall learn to choose what is true. Heavenly Father, we give you thanks. We give you praise, Lord. Heavenly Father, we thank you, Lord, for this word of declaration, Lord, that you are our God, O Lord, Heavenly Father, Lord, that you are the one, Lord, Heavenly Father, Lord. Lord, that you pay the price, Lord, for all eternity, Lord, for all mankind, Lord, that anyone who believes in you, Lord, they shall not perish, Lord, but they have this gift of eternal life, Lord. This free gift of eternal life you have given to them, Lord. It cost you your blood, O Lord, Heavenly Father, Lord. But we pray, Lord, Heavenly Father, may souls come to this realization, this understanding, Lord, to understand your love. Lord, this great love that you have shown to them, Lord, to everyone, Lord, who comes to you, Lord, Heavenly Father, Lord. We thank you, Lord, for the freedom that people enjoy by remaining in you, Lord. Lord, our prayer, our desire, Lord, for souls, Lord, Heavenly Father, is that they will come to understand your love, Lord, true love, Lord, this agape love, Lord, this love that you have shed for them, O Lord, Heavenly Father, Lord, that has delivered them from the burden of sin, Lord, from every bondage of slavery, Lord, every chain of the enemy, Lord, that is holding them captive, Lord. You have released them, Lord, through your love, O Lord, Heavenly Father, through your eternal sacrifice, Lord, through your redemption, O Lord, Heavenly Father, Lord, you have redeemed every sinner, Lord, Heavenly Father. Our prayer, our desire for souls, Lord, is that they will come to understand this love, Lord. And as they come, Lord, Heavenly Father, they will choose to remain, O Lord, Heavenly Father. They will let go of all the filth that is there in this world, Lord. Lord, all the ways that they have been opting for, Lord, Heavenly Father, every shortcut, Lord. Lord, all those people who are blinded by thinking that you are one of the ways, Lord, Heavenly Father, Lord, may they come to this understanding to know that you, O Lord Jesus, are the only way. You are the only truth and you are the only life giver, Lord Heavenly Father, that it is only through you, Lord Jesus, that people can be reconciled and come to the Father in heaven, Lord. Lord, this is our prayer. This is our desire for souls, O Lord Heavenly Father, that they will come to understand this truth, Lord. And as this truth is revealed to them, Lord, they will choose this, Lord Heavenly Father. We give you thanks. We give you praise in Jesus' mighty name. Amen. Verse 6 says, And these words which I command thee this day shall be in thy heart. Hallelujah, we're going to pray for souls, you know, we're going to pray for their heart. You know, the Bible says that the heart is desperately wicked, you know. We're going to pray that souls

shall continue to keep their hearts open to only receive the truth, you know, the word of God. And they shall continue to fill themselves with the word of God. Because as they fill themselves with the word of God, they will learn to fear the Lord. They will learn to shun every form of evil, every attraction that is there in this world. They will continue to hold on to what is good. And what is good and profitable, it is only the word of God. So let us pray for souls that as they are there in this world, as the situation gets difficult, they will continue to hold on, you know, with patience. They will continue to press on in the truth. Their hearts shall be steadfast, remaining on the word of God. Let's open our mouths and pray. Heavenly Father, we give you thanks. We give you praise, Lord. Lord, we pray for souls, Lord, Heavenly Father. And we even pray for ourselves, Lord, Heavenly Father, Lord, that our hearts shall continue to remain steadfast on you, Lord, Heavenly Father, Lord. We shall continue to press on in patience, Lord. We shall continue to press on faithfully, Lord, operating in your truth, Lord. Trusting and knowing, Lord, Heavenly Father, Lord, that this heart that you have given to us, Lord, we shall continue to fill it with your word, Lord. We shall continue to meditate on your word day and night, Lord, Heavenly Father, and observe to do all that your word has been taught to us, Lord. All that your word tells us, Lord, we shall be found doing it, Lord, Heavenly Father. Our ears shall be attentive to receive this word of life at all times, Lord. We, our children, shall continue, Lord, to press on in this truth, Lord, Heavenly Father, Lord. Lord, we pray for souls, Lord, Heavenly Father, Lord. They shall not fill their heart, Lord, with the garbage and filth of this world, O Lord, but they shall continue to fill it with your word, Lord. Your word which abides forever, Lord. Your word which is the same yesterday, today, and forever, Lord, Heavenly Father. We pray, Lord, souls shall not give up, Lord, but they shall continue to press on patiently, Lord, trusting in your promises, Lord, Heavenly Father, because we know, Lord, that all your promises, Lord, in you, Lord Jesus, they are yes and amen, Lord. We pray for souls, Lord, Heavenly Father, Lord, that they will come to this understanding to know, Lord, that their heart, O Lord, Heavenly Father, is given to them by you, Lord. Lord, that as they come to you, Lord, they shall continue to remain, O Lord, Heavenly Father, Lord. We give you thanks, we give you praise in Jesus' mighty name. Amen. Verse 7 says, and thou shalt teach them diligently unto thy children, and shalt talk of them when thou sittest in thy house, and when thou walkest by the way, and when thou liest down, and when thou risest up. And thou shalt bind them for a sign upon thy hand, and they shall be as frontlets between thy eyes. Verse 9, and thou shalt write them upon the post of thy house and of thy gates. Hallelujah. We're going to pray for souls and we're going to pray for ourselves that we shall continue to speak the word of God, you know, amongst ourselves, amongst our households, among our children, because the word of God, it is profitable. You know, you can never go tired of speaking the word of God. You can never get tired of learning the word of God. And, you know, verse 9 says, thou shalt write them upon the post of thy house and on thy gates. You know, your testimony, it has to be seen by those around you. So we're going to pray for souls. You know, they shall not cower in fear when they come to the knowledge of the truth, but their life shall be an epistle. They shall be boldly declare that they are chosen vessels of God, that they have chosen the truth that has set them free. And people, as they see this light, it shall continue to shine. You know, this light should continue to shine forth so that people who are in darkness can come to experience that light. They should know the testimony of Jesus Christ. Let's open our mouths and pray. Heavenly Father, we give you thanks. We give you praise, Lord. Lord, we thank you, Lord, for your word, which is a light, Lord, that continues to shine in the darkness, O Lord, Heavenly Father. We pray, Lord, for souls, Lord. We pray for ourselves, Lord. Lord, may our mouths continue to declare your words, Lord, at all times, Lord, especially, Lord, within our households, Lord, with our children, Lord, in our going out, in our coming in, Lord. Lord, on our bed, Lord, wherever we are, Lord, in our dining tables, Lord, Heavenly Father, may we continue to speak and declare your word, O Lord, Heavenly Father, Lord, because we know, Lord, that your word is always profitable to direct us, Lord, and keep us in the path of life which you have shown to us, Lord. We pray, Lord, our gates, Lord, our doorposts shall continue to declare the testimony of our Lord Jesus Christ, O Lord, Heavenly Father, Lord. Your light shall continue to shine in our houses, O Lord, Heavenly Father, Lord. It shall continue to shine through our lives, O Lord, Heavenly Father, so that people, when they encounter us, O Lord, Heavenly Father, they shall know, Lord, that we are your disciples, Lord, that we are your vessels, O Lord, Heavenly Father, that we are carriers of the light, Lord, Heavenly Father, that we are children of the Most High God, O Lord, Heavenly Father, Lord. Lord, may our mouths never be silent, Lord, in declaring this testimony, O Lord, to those who are lost, Lord, in our workplaces, Lord, in our employments, Lord, our children in their schools and colleges, O Lord, Heavenly Father, Lord, may they continue to live and declare and speak forth, Lord, the gospel of Jesus Christ, O Lord, Heavenly Father, so that those, O Lord, who are lost, Lord, shall be encouraged, Lord. They shall be desirous to come to this truth, Lord, this truth that is able to set them free, Lord. We give you thanks, we give you praise in Jesus' mighty name. Amen. Verse 10 says, and it shall be, when the Lord thy God shall have brought thee into the land which he swore unto thy fathers, to Abraham and to Isaac and to Jacob, to give thee great and goodly cities which thou buildest not, and houses full of all good things which thou fillest not, and wells digged which thou diggest not, vineyards and olive trees

0: of the earth. Hallelujah. You see, when people come to the knowledge of the truth, when they choose the Lord as their Lord and Savior, they continue to enjoy the blessings of the Lord. They continue to receive manna. They continue to receive life-giving water. They continue to receive unending testimonies as they remain in the presence of God. You know, but there's no room for complacency. You know, there's no room for people to think that they have achieved anything. Any of these blessings have come by their own wisdom, by their own strength. And there are many people, you know, they may operate in the truth. They may think that they're operating in the truth, but somehow pride has entered their hearts. And that is why, you know, earlier we prayed for our hearts, you know, the condition of our heart. We're going to pray that souls shall continue to remain humble. They shall continue to acknowledge the Lord thy God as the provider, as the defender, as the sustainer in every situation. They shall never believe that it is their own arm that has given them the strength. It is by their own wisdom that they have accomplished anything. But they shall continue to remain steadfast in the Lord, acknowledging that the rest, that the blessings that they have received, it is only from the Lord. Let's open our mouths and pray for souls. Heavenly Father, we give you thanks. We give you praise, Lord. Heavenly Father, Lord, we pray for souls, Lord. Heavenly Father, that they shall never come to this point, O Lord, where pride, arrogance has ever entered into their hearts, Lord, where they have thought, Lord, that all the blessings that they have received, Lord, through you, Lord, it is by their own wisdom and strength, Lord, Heavenly Father, Lord. Far be it, Lord, Heavenly Father, that they turn to the lust of the eyes, lust of the flesh, Lord, the pride of this life, or to the vomit of sin, Lord, after they have come to the knowledge of the truth, Lord, Heavenly Father. Our prayer, our desire, Lord, for souls, O Lord, is continue to grow and meditate on your word, Lord, and remain steadfast in the truth, Lord, Heavenly Father, continuing to equip themselves at all times with your word, O Lord, Heavenly Father, which will continue to keep them, Lord, full of the truth, O Lord, Heavenly Father. We thank you, Lord, for the blessings, for the promises that souls continue to enjoy in you, Lord. Lord, may they never take it for granted, O Lord. May they never take your grace, your mercy, your blessing ever for granted, O Lord, Heavenly Father, Lord. We thank you that you are a loving and compassionate God, O Lord, who continues to pour out unending blessings, Lord, to all who remain faithful in you, Lord Heavenly Father. We pray, Lord Heavenly Father, even for ourselves, Lord. Lord, we will continue to remain humble and acknowledge, Lord, that all that we have received, it is only by you, Lord Heavenly Father. And our prayer, our desire, Lord, is we will never be hoarders, O Lord Heavenly Father, Lord. But as you have blessed us, Lord, we shall continue to be a blessing to everyone around us, O Lord Heavenly Father, that your light shall continue to shine in the place where we are, Lord Heavenly Father, so that people may truly know, Lord, that the God we serve, Lord, he is a great giver, Lord. And the greatest gift that we have received, Lord, is the gift of eternal life through Jesus Christ, your Son, Lord Heavenly Father. We give you thanks. We give you praise in Jesus' mighty name. Amen. And let's quickly go down to verse 24. It says, "And the Lord commanded us to do all these statutes, to fear the Lord our God for our good always, that he might preserve us alive as it is at this day. And it shall be our righteousness if we observe to do all these commandments before the Lord our God as he has commanded us." Hallelujah. So we're going to pray for souls, you know, that they shall continue to press on in keeping the word of God, because it is always for their good. It is always so that their life may be preserved. You know, it is always that whatever God does, it is for good, but the choice is for people to make. You know, Joshua says, "Choose this day whom you will serve." You know, so we're going to make this prayer that we, our household, souls, their household, shall continue to choose what is good. And what is good? It is the word of God. It is Jesus Christ. They shall faithfully obey and continue to serve the Lord with their heart, with all that they have. Let's open our mouths and pray. Heavenly Father, we give you thanks. We give you praise, Lord. Heavenly Father, we thank you, Lord, for your word that continues to profit us, Lord. Heavenly Father, Lord. We pray, Lord, for ourselves. We pray for our household. We pray for souls, Lord, that they will continue to choose what is good, Lord. And that is your word, Lord. It is your word that continues to preserve us, that keeps us alive, Lord, in every situation, Lord. Even when the enemy comes striving against us, Lord, when their fiery darts are coming against us, Lord, as we press on in the faith, Lord, Heavenly Father, we know, Lord, that no harm shall ever come upon us, Lord. For we have chosen that what is good, Lord Heavenly Father. We have chosen, Lord, to keep ourselves holy and preserved for you, Lord Heavenly Father. And we know, Lord, that you will continue to sustain us and every soul that continues to remain in you, Lord. We give you thanks. We give you praise in Jesus' mighty name. Amen.
1: God bless you, everyone. We thank God for all the prayers. Let's open 1 John chapter 3, and I will read from verse 1. 1 John chapter 3, verse 1, it says, "Behold, what manner of love the Father has bestowed on us, that we should be called children of God. Therefore, the world does not know us because it did not know him." Hallelujah. So this is the kind of love which God has for us, that God so loved the world that he gave his only begotten Son for for you, for me, for our families, and for the entire world. It says this is the kind of love God showed towards everyone, that we should be called the children of God. And scripture says, as many as received him, as many as received him, to them God gave the right to become his children. As many as believed in him whom God has sent, Jesus Christ, to them God gave right to become his children. Hallelujah. Scripture says in St. John that in this the love of God was manifested toward us, that God has sent his only begotten Son into the world that we might live through him. Hallelujah. He came to give life and life abundantly. We'll pray for souls that they shall know this love. They shall know the love of God. They shall know that Jesus Christ is a God of love, but he's also God of judgment. We'll pray for souls that they shall know that Jesus died on the cross for their sins. God did not send his Son into the world to condemn the world, but that the world might be saved through Christ Jesus. We'll pray that souls shall operate in this understanding as the word of God is going forth. They shall know this love of God. The love of God is for the entire world. It is for everyone. Those who believe, those who come to Christ, will pray that souls shall know this love. Let's open our mouth and pray. Father God, we thank you. We give you glory, honor, and all praise, Lord. We thank you, Father God, for you have loved the world so much that you gave your only begotten Son, that whosoever believes in him, in Christ Jesus, Lord, shall not perish but have everlasting life, Father God. And this life is in Christ Jesus, O Lord God. Lord, we pray, Father God, for souls that they shall know this love, Father God. They shall not take your grace for granted, O Lord God. They shall not take this opportunity for granted, Abba Father. Jesus Christ, you died on the cross for the entire world, for the sins of the entire world, Lord. We pray, King of Glory, that souls shall know, people, they shall come to accept Christ in their lives, Father God. You did not send your Son into the world to condemn the world, O Lord God. But you sent your only begotten Son, that whosoever believes in him should not perish, O Lord God. This is not your will, O Lord God, that any to perish, but every soul to come to repentance and return to you, Father God. Lord, we pray, Father God, that as your word says, as many as received him, Lord. Lord, we pray, as many as received Jesus Christ, Lord, they shall grow in the knowledge of your will, Abba Father. They shall grow in your grace, O Lord God, that they may continue to follow Christ all the days of their lives, Father God. Lord, we thank you. We give you glory, honor, and all praise. In Jesus' mighty name we pray. Amen. I will read verse 2. It says, 1 John chapter 3, verse 2 says, Beloved, now we are children of God, and it has not yet been revealed what we shall be. But we know that when he is revealed, we shall be like him. For we shall see him as he is, and everyone who has this hope in him purifies himself just as he is pure. Hallelujah. It says that being a children of God, we know that it has not been revealed what we will be, but the day is approaching when we will see Christ face to face. It says that it has not yet been revealed, but we know that when he is revealed, when Jesus Christ is revealed, we shall be like him as we shall see him as he is. Hallelujah. This is a great hope. This is a great promise. And everyone who has this hope in him, everyone wants to make it to heaven. Everyone wants to see Christ. Everyone wants to see God. But it says that everyone who has this hope in him purifies himself just as he is pure. We'll pray for ourselves that we shall keep ourselves holy. We shall keep our heart pure. We shall keep our hands clean. Hallelujah. So that we shall see Christ face to face. We'll pray for souls that they shall also know this truth, and this truth shall set them free. Let's open our mouth and pray. Father God, we thank you. We give you glory, honor, and all praise, Father God. Lord, we thank you, for it has not been revealed what we shall be, Father God. But we know, Abba Father, when you will appear, Jesus Christ, we shall be like you. We will see you face to face, Lord. Lord, this scripture encourages us, my Father, to live holy life, Father God. Even when nobody is watching us, Father God, we have purpose in our hearts. We have decided to follow Christ all the days of our lives, Lord. Lord, we pray for our household, King of Glory, that none of us left behind, O Lord God, but everyone shall make it to heaven, King of glory. Lord, we pray that our heart shall be pure, O Lord God. Our hand shall be clean, our Father. The meditation of our heart and the words of our mouth shall be acceptable. It shall be right, O Lord God. It shall be holy in your sight, our Father. Lord, we pray, Father God, as your word says that when you will appear, Father God, we may have this confidence and not be ashamed before you at your coming, Father God. Let none of us be ashamed in that day, Father God. But Lord, we pray, King of glory, that we shall live life that is pleasing in your sight, Father God. You shall be well pleased with your children, O Lord God. You shall find faith, O Lord God. Lord, we pray for souls, King of glory, that they shall know that great promise is also for them when they receive Christ in their life, Father God. When they accept Jesus Christ as their Lord and personal Savior, Father God. When they return from their wicked ways, Father God, and purpose to be in Christ, O Lord God. Lord, we thank you. We give you glory, honor, and all praise. In Jesus' mighty name we pray. Amen. I will read verse 4. It says, whoever commits sin also commits lawlessness, and sin is lawlessness. And you know that he was manifested to take away our sins, and in him there is no sin. Whoever abides in him does not sin. Whoever sins has neither seen him nor known him. Little children, let no one deceive you. He who practices righteousness is righteous, just as he is righteous. Hallelujah. So we know that he who abides in Christ does not sin, and he who practices sin is of devil. We'll pray that we shall continue to remain righteousness of God in Christ Jesus. Hallelujah. It says that whoever practices righteousness is righteous, just as he is righteous. Bible says that the righteousness delivers from death. Righteousness leads to life. Hallelujah. But God is angry with the wicked every day. We'll pray for souls that they shall turn from their wicked ways as they have opportunity, as they have life. Because salvation is not tomorrow, it is not after 1 month, it is now. They have to accept Christ now if they want to have eternal life with Christ. We'll pray for souls that they shall know that Jesus is the way, the truth and life. Without Christ, there is no life. Without Christ, no one can come to the Father. We'll pray for souls that they shall come to this understanding, they shall come to this knowledge, and they shall practice righteousness. Bible says, the wages of sin is death, but the gift of God is eternal life in Christ our Lord. Hallelujah. So the gift of love is in Christ Jesus. We'll pray for souls that they shall be delivered. Let's open our mouth and pray. Father God, we thank you. We give you glory, honor, and all praise. For you are great, O Lord God, and greatly to be praised, my Father. Lord, with you there is forgiveness. With you there is mercy, Father God. Lord, we present souls to your throne of grace, Abba Father, as your word is going forth, King of glory, the eyes of their understanding shall be enlightened, O Lord God. Lord, their ears shall be alert, Father God. Their heart shall receive your word, Father God. Lord, we pray, King of glory, that they shall know that Christ died for them as well, Lord. Lord, they shall seek you from all their heart, Father God, and they shall find you, Father God. They shall turn from their wicked ways, O Lord God. Lord, we pray, Father God, that unrighteous men, they shall be delivered from their unrighteousness, Father God. Lord, we pray, King of glory, that souls from north, south, east, and west shall come to accept Christ in their lives, Father God. Lord, we pray, Father God, that your hand of mercy is not short, Father God, that it cannot deliver people from their sin, O Lord God, but Lord, souls shall know that it is their sin, it is their iniquities which have separated them from you, Lord. Lord, you're ready to receive them, you're ready to forgive them, Lord. Lord, we pray, Father God, for souls, quicken their hearts, O Lord God, quicken their souls, O Lord God. They shall repent and they shall cry out to Jesus Christ, Father God. They shall make peace with you by accepting your Son, Jesus Christ, Father God. Lord, we thank you. Your word says, he who abides in Christ does not sin, Father God. And Lord, we pray that souls shall abide in Christ, Father God. They shall accept Christ in their life, Father God. They shall come out of darkness into your marvelous light, Father God. Lord, we pray, Father God, that the light of your gospel shall shine in their lives, Father God, and their life shall be changed, Father God. Lord, they shall follow you all the days of their lives, Father God. No one shall take this grace for granted, our Father, that you have been so good and you have been so merciful, Father God. Lord, your love is unconditional, Father God, but your blessing has commandment, Father God. Lord, we pray, King of glory, that souls if they want eternal life, my Lord, my God, and my Father, King of glory. They have to accept Christ. They have to confess from their mouth that Jesus is the Son of the living God. And they have to believe in their heart that God has raised Jesus Christ from the dead so that they will be saved, Father God. Lord, we thank you. We give you glory, honor, and all praise. In Jesus' mighty name we pray. Amen. I will read verse 8. It says, he who sins is of the devil, for the devil has sinned from the beginning. For this purpose the Son of God was manifested, that he might destroy the works of the devil. Hallelujah. And Jesus Christ has finished the works of devil on the cross once and for all. It says that whoever sins is of devil, and for this purpose the Son of God was manifested. For this purpose Jesus came into this world to give life and life abundantly. He came to seek that which was lost. He came to give life and life abundantly. He came to heal and forgive. Hallelujah. He came to show the way to go to Father's house, to go to heaven. We'll pray that souls shall get wisdom and they shall know. For this purpose, this is not the will of God that any should die in their sin, but God has given this opportunity to everyone, that they shall call upon the name of Jesus Christ so that they shall be saved. Let's open our mouth and pray. Jesus has finished the works of devil on the cross. He has set us free from all sins and sorrows. Hallelujah. They shall know this is a great news. This is a good news. We'll pray that this reason of rejoicing shall never cease in our life. We shall know that he has already taken care of the devil, and we walk in the liberty in which we serve him. Let's pray. Let's open our mouth and pray. Father God, we thank you. We give you glory, honor, and all praise. Thank you, Jesus, for you have finished the works of devil on the cross, Father God. We thank you, Jesus, for your life. We thank you for you died on the cross for our sins, Father God. You laid your life for us, Lord, that we may live and live abundantly, Father God. Lord, we thank you. We pray, Father God, that this reason of rejoicing shall never cease from our life, Father God, but it shall give us strength to go from strength to strength, from glory to glory, Abba Father, to overcome every challenge, O Lord God. Lord, as we have put our hand on plow, Lord, we shall not look back, King of glory. Lord, we pray for souls, Abba Father, King of glory, that they shall know for this purpose Jesus was manifested. Jesus came into this world to give them life, Father God, to heal the brokenhearted, Father God, to break every yoke, every bondage, every chain, O Lord God, to open every eye, Father God. Lord, we pray for souls, Father God, when they are desiring to know Christ, Father God, and when your word is going forth, Lord. Lord, they shall surrender themselves to you, Lord. They shall commit themselves to you, Abba Father, and Lord, they shall purpose to walk with Christ, Father God. Lord, we pray, King of glory, that you help them, Father God, that they shall keep your word in their little strength, O Lord God. As many as receiving you on daily basis, Father God, they shall not look back, Abba Father. You will not take any pleasure in them, Lord. But Lord, they shall make it to heaven by following Christ, Father God, by remaining your righteousness in Christ Jesus, Father God, by maintaining their lives with you, O Lord God, by walking uprightly, Father God. And Lord, they shall be pure, Father God. They shall live holy life, Father God. Lord, we thank you. We give you glory, honor, and all praise. In Jesus' mighty name we pray. Amen.
2: God bless you all. Let's open to Acts chapter 19. Acts 19 from verse 8. I'll read from 8. It says, and he went into the synagogue and spake boldly for the space of 3 months, disputing and persuading the things concerning the kingdom of God. So it's talking about Paul and how he continued to persevere in ministering to people. And he was trying to persuade them concerning the kingdom of God and, you know, what Jesus had done and how salvation was in his name. And it says he continued for 3 months speaking boldly. So you must have seen opportunity there. You must have seen something positive there. And so he continued to labor in that place. So we're going to pray, you know, that we shall continue to labor, you know, we shall not give up quickly. You know, when you see that there is an opportunity, even if, you know, they are disputing, you know, they might be asking questions, you know, those questions could be difficult and it may seem like quarreling or arguing, but, you know, if you see that there is still opportunity and, you know, that there is an indication that, you know, they may actually give their lives to Christ, you know, we need to continue. And we know of instances where Paul shook off the dust from his feet and he walked away. So we're going to pray that, you know, we shall continue to persevere, we shall continue to speak boldly, and then we shall not be quick to give up on anybody. Amen. Let's pray. Father God, we ask for your grace, Father God, to continue in ministering to souls, Father God. Lord, we shall not be quick to write off anybody, my Father God. Lord, we shall not give up on any soul, my Father God. Lord, we pray that you shall help us by giving us the answers to their questions, my Father God, by giving us wisdom, Lord, in how we should minister to them, my Father God. Lord, we pray that we shall continue to labor, my Father, in speaking, in praying, in reaching out to the souls and following up after them, Father God. Lord, we pray that we shall not grow weary, Father God, for we know that in due season we shall reap if we do not faint, Father God. Lord, we thank you, we praise you. In Jesus' name we pray. And verse 9 says, but when divers were hardened and believed not, but spake evil of that way before the multitude, he departed from them and separated the disciples, disputing daily in the school of one Tyrannus. So we're going to pray for, you know, those who are hardened, the unbelievers, and those who are speaking evil, you know, of that which is holy. And we're going to pray that, you know, their minds shall change. They shall have hearts of flesh. May the Lord give them hearts of flesh. May the Lord give them a heart that is able to believe, you know, and may the Lord help them to, you know, confess that which is right as they hear the word of God. Let's pray. Father God, we thank you, Father God. Lord, we pray, Father God, for every hardened heart, my Father God. Lord, we pray that you shall give them hearts of flesh, Lord, that can respond to your word, Father God, that can respond to the truth, Father God. Lord, we pray for those who are refusing to believe, Father God. Lord, we pray that you shall help their unbelief, Father God, so that they may not perish, my Father, for they shall see the glory of God if they believe, Father God. Lord, we pray that they shall believe the words of life, the words of truth that we proclaim to them, my Father God. Lord, we pray that everyone that's speaking evil, my Father, of the good work that you have done, Father God, Lord, we pray that they shall repent, Lord, and Lord, they shall return to you, Father God. And Lord, we pray that they shall not be counted among the lost, Father God. Lord, we pray for the souls in our immediate environment, Lord, our families, our friends, our colleagues, Lord, we pray that they shall not perish, Father God, that they shall have the opportunity, Lord, to hear the word of God and to repent, Lord. We thank you, we praise you, Lord. In Jesus' name we pray. Amen. And verse 11 says, and God wrought special miracles by the hands of Paul. 12 says, so that from his body were brought unto the sick handkerchiefs or aprons, and the diseases departed from them, and the evil spirits went out of them. So it says God wrought special miracles, you know, so it's God who did the miracles. You know, Paul was just the vessel who had yielded himself, you know, for the work of the Lord. So we're going to pray that, you know, even as, you know, we have yielded ourselves to do the ministry of reconciliation, do the work of the Lord, let's pray that the Lord shall continue to meet people at their point of need. You know, as we speak to those souls, he knows what they need. Here, the people needed healing. Here, they needed deliverance. You know, and the Lord did those things, you know, even as Paul yielded himself. Amen. So let's pray that as we yield, may the Lord meet those people at their point of need. Father God, we thank you. Father God, we praise you. Lord, we know, Lord, there are many souls, Lord, with diverse needs, my Father God. Lord, we pray that even as we minister to them, even as we speak to them, Lord, you shall do great things in their lives. Lord, you shall bring about changes in their lives, my Father God. Lord, let them see things that were impossible happening in their lives, my Father God. Lord, we yield ourselves as willing vessels, Father God. Lord, we pray that you shall continue to minister to the needs of those souls, Father God, as we encounter them, as we speak to them, even as they hear your word, Father God. Lord, we pray that you shall work great things in their lives, Father God. We thank you, we praise you, Lord. In Jesus' name we pray. Amen. And verse 13 says, then certain of the vagabond Jews, exorcists, took upon them to call over them which had evil spirits, the name of the Lord Jesus, saying, we adjure you by Jesus whom Paul preacheth. And there were seven sons of one Sceva, a Jew and chief of the priests, which did so. 15, and the evil spirit answered and said, Jesus I know, and Paul I know, but who are you? 16 says, and the man in whom the evil spirit was leaped on them and overcame them and prevailed against them, so that they fled out of that house naked and wounded. 17 says, and this was known to all the Jews and Greeks also dwelling in Ephesus, and fear fell on them all, and the name of the Lord Jesus was magnified. So we can see that, you know, some impostors thought that they could pretend to be disciples of Jesus, and they could work out miracles, but they didn't realize it's God who's doing the miracle. It is not Paul. Paul had yielded himself. So they embarrassed themselves. They also humiliated themselves, and they ran helter skelter. And it says people who saw it, they were stricken with fear. And it says the name of the Lord Jesus was magnified. So we're going to pray that the name of the Lord Jesus shall be magnified in many lands around the world. Let people see and know that He alone is God, and He is the way, the life, and the truth. And there is no other way, and there is no other name given, through which men may receive salvation. Let's pray. Father God, we thank you. Father God, Lord, we thank you, Father, for the name of Jesus. Lord, there is power in your name, Lord Jesus. Lord, we pray that your name shall be magnified, Lord, in this land, my Father, in different nations around the world, Father God. Lord, let people come to know, Lord, that salvation is only in your name, my Father God. And Lord, let your name be glorified, Lord. Lord, let them see the power that is in your name, my Father, the power that is able to revive them, my Father, that is able to give them life, Father God, that is able to bring them into eternity, Father God. Lord, we pray that your name shall be glorified, Lord, through your people, Father God, and through the many souls that are added, Lord. Lord, we pray that the fear of the Lord shall fall upon the nations, my Father God, and there shall be a great revival, Lord, and there shall be great repentance, my Father, as people turn to seek you, Father God. We thank you, we praise you, Lord. In Jesus' name we pray. Amen. And verse 18 says, and many that believed came and confessed and shewed their deeds. Many of them also which used curious arts brought their books together and burned them before all men. And they counted the price of them and found it 50,000 pieces of silver. Verse 20 says, so mightily grew the word of God and prevailed. Amen. So we can see as the name of Jesus was magnified, many people, they came forth, they confessed, those who were operating in wickedness and evil, those who were practicing occult arts, they came forth, those who were practicing witchcraft, magic, curious arts, sorcery, they brought their books, everything, they burned it, and it says the word of God grew mightily and prevailed. So let's pray that, the word of God shall continue to grow mightily and prevail. The word of God is spirit and it's life. It shall continue to grow. The word of God cannot be bound. It will continue to advance. Nobody can stop it. People can try, but they will fail, because it's God who's backing up his word. Amen. So let's pray that, there shall be a revival in different lands. People, let them believe, they confess, let them let go of their sinful ways. Let's pray. Father God, we thank you, Father God. Lord, we pray, Father God, for your word to grow mightily, Lord, in this land, my Father, and in every other land, my Father God. Lord, let it continue to grow, Lord. Let it continue to prevail, my Father God. Lord, we pray that everybody, my Father, who's opposed to the words of life, Father God, Lord, we pray that they shall repent, they shall confess, my Father, Lord, they shall give up their wickedness, my Father God. And Lord, we pray that they shall repent and return to you, Lord. Lord, we pray that this shall continue, my Father God, in every corner of the world, Father God. Lord, let everyone who needs to be saved, Lord, let them not miss the opportunity, Father God. Let them repent and return to you, Father God. Lord, let all their false defenses fall, my Father God. Lord, let all their false excuses fail, my Father God. Let them not wait any longer, Father God. We thank you. We praise you, Lord. In Jesus' name we pray. Amen. And lastly, let's look at verse 24. It says, for a certain man named Demetrius, a silversmith, which made silver shrines for Diana, brought no small gain unto the craftsmen, whom he called together with the workmen of like occupation, and said, sirs, you know that by this craft we have our wealth. Moreover, you see and hear that not alone at Ephesus, but almost all throughout all Asia, this Paul has persuaded and turned away much people, saying that they be no gods which are made with hands. 27. So that not only this our craft is in danger to be set at naught, but also that the temple of the great goddess Diana should be despised, and her magnificence should be destroyed, whom all Asia and the world worships. So you can see that this silversmith, Demetrius, he did not make any attempt to listen and to analyze what Paul was saying, but he was worried because of losing his wealth, because of losing his livelihood. That was his main concern, and he wanted to preserve reverence for this goddess, because that was how he earned his living. And he didn't want it to be destroyed. So we're going to pray for people, who are held back from accepting Christ because of material considerations, because of their belly. let's pray, you know, that they shall know that the Lord is able to provide, you know, much more than, you know, what they're giving up, you know, as they come to Him. It is not just, you know, material blessings, you know, but they are receiving peace, they are receiving hope, joy, and eternal life, you know, which is priceless. So let's pray that, you know, people shall understand that He's a God who sustains His creation, and He does not leave any alone to face their lives, their future, but He continues to provide everything that pertains to godliness and livelihood. Let's pray. Father God, we thank You, Father God. Lord, we pray, Father God, for everybody who's fearful, Lord, to accept the truth, Father God, because of their religious backgrounds, their social backgrounds, my Father God, because of their livelihood, Father God. Lord, we pray, Lord, that they shall know that their soul is more valuable than anything else that this world can give them, my Father. It does not profit a man if he gains the whole world and loses his soul, Father God. Lord, we pray that they shall know that You are a God who can be trusted, my Father. You will never leave nor forsake, my Father. Lord, You have made and You will bear, Father God. Lord, help them to understand and appreciate Your loving kindness, Your mercy, Lord, Your care and Your concern, Father, for Your creation, Father God. Help them to understand the great love that You have for this world, my Father God, so that You gave Your only begotten Son, Father God. Lord, let them understand this great love, Father God, and let them submit and yield themselves to You, Father God. Lord, we thank You, we praise You, Lord. In Jesus' name we have prayed. Amen.
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Revival now. A revival and awakening call. Ministers, families, nations, and leaders of nations, light has dawned. Come and let us return to our God. The Gospel of Matthew chapter 4 from verse 13 to 17 impresses this, that Jesus, leaving Nazareth, came and dwelt in Capernaum, which is by the sea, in the regions of Zebulun and Naphtali, that it might be fulfilled, which was spoken by Isaiah the prophet, saying, the land of Zebulun and the land of Naphtali, by the way of the sea beyond the Jordan, Galilee of the Gentiles, the people who sat in darkness have seen a great light. And upon those who sat in the region and shadow of death, light has dawned. And verse 17 impresses this, that from that time, Jesus began to preach and say, repent, for the kingdom of heaven is at hand. 1 Peter 2 verse 24 says, Jesus himself bore our sins in his body on the cross, so that we might die to sin and live in righteousness. By his stripes, you are healed. Jesus paid the penalty for our sinful actions. He was wounded for our transgressions, bruised for our iniquities, chastised for our peace. If Jesus had not willingly endured the death on the cross, we would have remained lost in our sins and in darkness eternally. But because of the cross, we are free from paying for our own transgressions and from the power of sin to poison our hearts and lives. Revival accords us the impact of Jesus' accomplishment by his life, his sayings, his teachings, his doings, and his death on the cross. Revival is both for our spiritual and physical healing. Jesus is calling us now to live holily and righteously. And see, immediately after in Matthew 4, 18, Jesus called four fishermen and said, follow me and I will make you fishers of men. You that God has quickened to eternal life in Christ Jesus, why not come and let us follow Jesus and live the resurrected life? The entrance of the word gives light and gives understanding to the simple. To minister is Dr. Ihemen Dukwe. Dr. Ihemen Dukwe has been a missionary for more than 21 years and preaches the word of God pure and unadulterated, so that the faith of men will not be on enticing words of man's wisdom, but in the power of God. Dr. Ihemen Dukwe is graced with the word for revival now, reviving the minister, family, and nations. You can't and shouldn't hear the truth of God's word and remain the same. Revival.

to hear what the Spirit of God has for us today. Just this morning, I began to meditate upon this. It's a scripture we know, but from time to time, God opens His Word to teach us something. And maybe there's somebody that God wants to talk to. Not just only somebody. I believe God wants to talk to all of us today. As long as you are here and you're also signing online, God wants to talk to you. He wants to speak to you. There's something God wants to teach you. There's an instruction He wants to give to you. There's a direction He wants to give you. So Hebrews chapter 11 from verse 17. Say, by faith, Abraham. So you see there is a comma there. By faith, Abraham. So he's trying to tell us whom he is referring to, what he did. And that is Abraham. Which means we should also be open to learn specifically what he did in this particular case. He said, by faith, Abraham, when he was tried, which meant God tried him. So when he was tried, offered up Isaac. And the scripture is telling us here, the trial was God telling him, give back to me what I gave you. His only begotten son, Isaac. Say, give back to me what I gave you. Say, by faith, Abraham, when he was tried, offered up Isaac. And he that had received the promises, offered up his only begotten son. And the promises we are talking about here are tied down to this son. He said he offered. He obeyed. The Bible tells us without faith it's impossible to please God. For those who come to God must come believing that he is. And he is a rewarder of those who diligently seek him. So here he is telling us by faith. Abraham started with God by faith. Listen. The walk you are walking with the Lord is a walk of faith. If you miss that point, you have missed everything. From the day God called you out of darkness into his marvelous light, and you accepted, you have begun a walk of faith. There's no time it will stop until you are called home. So the first encounter of God with Abraham, and Abraham with God, was when God called him to leave his country. Leave his kindred. That's like simply telling you, leave the world and come to me. And he came. And God made promises to him. In blessing, I bless you. And whosoever you bless shall be blessed. Previously, in that Genesis 17 verse 8, God had told Abraham this. Say, I will give unto thee and to thy seed after thee the land wherein thou art a stranger, all the land of Canaan, an everlasting possession, and I will be their God. This were some of the promises God kept releasing upon him. And if you also go to verse 19 of it, say, and God said, Sarah, thy wife shall bear thee a son indeed, and thou shalt call his name Isaac, and I will establish my covenant with him for an everlasting covenant, and with his seed after him. So basically, whatever Abraham got was to be transferred to who? Isaac. And he said, and his seed after him. So you can appreciate what the writer of the book of Hebrews is saying here. He said, by faith, Abraham, when he was tried, offered up Isaac. He offered the promise. That same seed God said, this will be where we establish an everlasting covenant with you. This is the seed I will use to make you fruitful and to multiply and to occupy. Had he had to offer it, he gave it back to him who called him. How many of us will do that? Many of us say, oh, I can't let go of this. Do you know what is holding many people down from making progress in life? They don't let go. This one I have gotten, no, I can't let it go. So they hold it tight. And as they keep holding it tight, they become tighter. They become tighter in their situation, in their problems. They remain where they are, no progress. Because from that point, they have said, God, I can't trust you. You that gave me this one I have now, I can't let go. Because I can't trust you for another one. I'm holding it tight. And at the end, they lose that thing they are holding tight.
When you lack understanding of what faith is, or what it means to walk with God, you will never make progress. The life you have been called into as a child of God is a life of faith, a walk of faith. We walk by faith, we don't walk by sight. As we live by faith, walking by faith, we also fight a good fight of faith, lay hold on eternal life. Abraham could have held to this. And that's why the man that wrote the book of Hebrews, as the Lord quickened him, saying, when he was tried, do it. Your faith must be tried. You say you believe God? Until you are tried, we will know. Any faith that is not tried is not faith. Your faith must be tried. Have I gone through the trial of faith many times? Did I understand that was the trial of my faith? Yes. Most of the times people don't understand the difference between the trial of their faith and temptation. And that's where they miss it. God does not tempt anybody. But God will test you. Whether what you are claiming is really the truth. You prove yourself. You come to realize truly you don't have faith at all. You don't trust God at all. Because your faith must be tried. By faith, Abraham, when he was tried. The scripture tells us in 1 Peter chapter 1 from verse 7 that the trial of your faith be much more precious than of gold that perisheth, than that thing you love so much you are holding on to. The trial of your faith is more precious than that gold. I thought you heard that wisdom is what? More precious than gold. Wisdom will make you to understand that the trial of your faith is more precious than gold. That thing you are holding on to, I can't let go. Say, so, though it be tried with fire, might be found unto praise and honor and glory at the appearing of Jesus Christ. So when we talk about to testify, to share our testimony, it's a test. It's a trial of your faith. If you are not tried, if your faith is not tried and tested, it is no faith at all. You believe in God, the Bible says, yes, even the demons, they believe. The devils, they believe. And they tremble. The difference between you and the devil is that you believe and you do. So to say, oh, I believe God. I believe God. If you believe God, then show me your belief by your action, by doing the word of God. So that the trial of your faith be much more precious than of gold that perisheth. Though it be tried with fire, might be found unto praise and honor and glory at the appearing of Jesus Christ. 8. Whom having not seen, you love. In whom though now you see him not, ye believe him. Ye rejoice with joy, unspeakable and full of glory. So we don't walk by sight. We have not seen God, but we believe what he has said in his word. For in the beginning was the Word, and the Word was with God, and the Word was God. There was nothing that was ever made that was not made through the Word of God. So we believe his Word. We believe what he has said. And if he has said it in his Word, I'm ready to do it. Because it's more precious than whatever that Word of God is trying to make me, or I feel that I'm being denied of. It's better for me to do the Word than to hold that thing that will draw me back from serving the Lord in spirit and in truth. So you continue that verse 9. He said, receiving the end of your faith, even the salvation of your souls, of which salvation the prophets have inquired and sighed diligently, who prophesied of the grace that should come unto you. As long as you purpose to walk with the Lord and walk in obedience, the grace of God is always sufficient. It's always sufficient for you. People miss it when they want to walk by their minds, by their own thinking, and not by what the Word of God is saying. And that's why the Bible encourages us to present our bodies a living sacrifice, holy, acceptable unto the Lord. And be not conformed to this world, but be ye transformed by the renewing of your mind. Your mind needs to be renewed for you to have the mind of Christ. To even have the mind that Abraham had. To just believe God and do what God has told you to do. That's why you see, in the same church, in the same place,

of all, go and the lost. He's assuming you should know what he's talking about based on what happened in Genesis 3. The loss of the eyes, the loss of the flesh, and the pride of life. Which means any of these things can take you away from walking by faith and from believing and doing what the word of God says. Say, but every man is tempted when he's drawn away of his own lust and enticed. Then when lust had conceived in the mind, because it's in the mind, when it's conceived and you have accepted it, listen, there's nothing wrong with it coming into your mind, but everything is wrong when you conceive it. When you now begin to meditate upon it, when you now begin to

0: my mind, you must be yielded to the mind of Christ. Obey what the word of God says. And it will submit.
1: He says,
0: then when Lot has conceived, he bringeth forth sin, and sin, when it is finished, bringeth forth death. That's why temptation takes you to the pit of hell. It destroys your future. If you eat or eat. Was Christ tempted? He was tempted. If Christ was tempted, who are you that you will not go through temptation? So when it comes, don't say, oh, that temptation is coming to you does not say you are not holy. It's accepting it that you now say, I have rejected Christ. When it comes, it may be that he wants to see whether really, truly, you are in Christ. So I say, note the difference between temptation and the trial of your faith. You must know. So if God is telling you to do something based on his word, and he said, no, this is temptation, you are lying to yourself. Are you getting what I'm saying? If it is the word of God that you are supposed to obey and you are not obeying it, and you are casting it out, you are doing what? You are lying to yourself. It's a trial of your faith. You might say, by faith, Abraham, when he was tried, offered up Isaac, the covenant seed, that is to continue the promise of God for generations to come. So let's look at it briefly from Genesis 22, from verse 1. And this is what happened.
1: He says,
0: and it came to pass after these things that God did tempt Abraham. That tempt there represents test. That God did test Abraham. Not tempt. That God did try Abraham. And said unto him, Abraham, I said, behold, here I am. So why do I know that his test has not tempt? Because he said God did. Which means God told him to do something. God spoke his word. And he said, behold, here I am. Verse 2. And he said, take now thy son, thy only son Isaac, whom thou lovest, and get thee into the land of Moriah, and offer him there for a burnt offering upon one of the mountains which I will tear thee off. God was very specific. God is always specific in his instructions. His instructions are specific. And they are very direct. Says here, he said, get into the land of Moriah. But he didn't stop there. He said, upon one of the mountains, not all the mountains, he said, upon one of the mountains, which I tell you, he said, that is where you offer him there for a burnt offering. So God was specific. Listen, if you are in the spirit and God is speaking to you, if God is telling you to do something, he will show it to you in the word. As you are listening also, you can receive it from the word of God as you are listening. And he will be very specific. God is not an author of confusion. He will not direct you in confusion. When he is telling you to do something, it will be specific and direct. Why do people miss what God wants them to do? Because they are in a hurry. If you are in a hurry, you will not hear what God is telling you. You know what Eli told Samuel when God called him? He told Samuel what to do. He said, when you hear again, tell him, speak for your servant's ears. Which means if God is telling you something, there must be a sign to show that you are hearing. God will expect a sign from you to show that you have heard what he has said. Either in a way of seeking counsel concerning that, like Samuel sought the counsel of Eli, or in a way of trying to begin towards that which God has told you, then God will not release the next thing. People, you run just when God said, hello. Oh, he said, God has said hello. And that's it, they begin to run. What did God tell you? He said, hello. What next? Hello. What next? Hello. That's not how God communicates with his people. God is awesome. And he likes to reveal things as it will be very clear to even the child. Remember, the Bible said Samuel was then a child. So if God could reveal it to him, that it became very clear as a child of God, as an adult, you should be able to wait to hear all the things that God

is telling you, go to Abraham, go to the land Moreh. And there is a specific mountain I will show you. That's where you will offer this year's son. If Abraham just had, oh, God said I should go to the land Moriah, he reaches the land Moriah and he begins to go everywhere. You know, and now decides himself to choose the position where he wants to. That sacrifice will not be complete. And it will not be acceptable unto the Lord. Verse 3. And Abraham rose up early in the morning and saddled his ass and took two of his young men with him and Isaac his son and cleaved the wood for the burnt offering and rose up and went unto the place of which God had told him. He went unto the place of which God had told him. Verse 4. Then on the third day, Abraham lifted up his eyes and saw the place afar off. Remember the first thing we read in verse 3, that he went to the place which God had told him, which meant he went to the land Moriah. But he has not located the exact place. He has entered the land Moriah. And once he entered the land Moriah, he said, dead, on the third day, Abraham lifted up his eyes and saw the place afar off, which means he waited for the vision, just like he prayed. The vision we speak is for an appointed time, and it's for a specific place. So when Abraham entered the land Moriah, so he lifted up his eyes. What was he lifting up his eyes for? Just to see the stars? He lifted up his eyes. From where cometh my help? My help cometh from the Lord. He saw the face of the Lord. That's what the scripture is telling us there. He saw the face of the Lord and have arrived to the land Moriah. But where is the specific mountain? So many of the times people get a vision, they get a blessing, they think that's the end of it. They get a promotion, they think that's the end of it. They get a position, they think that's the end of it. When God has brought you there, he who brought you there, you still need to keep seeking his face. Some think I have arrived. I don't need God again. You need to keep seeking his face. Because there are yet things you don't know in the land he has brought you into. In that position he has brought you into. That promotion he has brought you into. There are yet things you need to know. And you need to seek his face. I have not seen the righteous forsaken, nor his seed begging bread. That which God has promised you, he will fulfill it. If you continue to walk by faith and fight a good fight of faith, lay hold on eternal life. God can never fail. So don't fail yourself by not obeying the word of God. In Jesus' name, amen.

0: 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I repeat that telephone number, +234 701 687 0490. Thank you so much.
1: When the roll is called up yonder, I'll be there.
2: You have heard the message today, and we are going to pray, starting from that Joshua chapter 6, verse 1. Say, now Jericho was straightly shut up because of the children of Israel. None went out and none came in. I decree today, every door that is shut, which God has ordained to be opened for you, shall be opened in Jesus' name. Revelation chapter 3, verse 8 says this as we pray. Say, I know thy works. Behold, I've set before thee an open door, and no man can shut it. For thou hast a little strength, has kept my word, has not denied my name. Just as the walls of Jericho fell down flat and gave way for the people of Israel to enter to possess, despite their little strength, because they believed the word of the Lord, they obeyed the instructions of the law, they kept the word of God. I pray as you continue to keep the word of God, as you obey the word of God, every closed doors which God has ordained to be opened shall be opened here and now in Jesus' name, because you have kept the word and you have not denied the name of the Lord. In Jesus' name, amen. I also pray that every heart that has been hardened today, as you have heard his word, you not harden your heart any longer, as in the days of provocation. Revelation chapter 3, verse 20 says, behold, I stand at the door and knock. If any man hear my voice and open the door, I will come in to him and will sup with him, and he with me. Even as you have heard the word of God today, and you believe the word of God, and you accept what Jesus Christ did for you on the cross of Calvary, you see the Lord make a way for you where there seems to be no way. He will give you wisdom that is profitable to direct, in Jesus' name. Amen. We are still praying. Let's go back to that Joshua chapter 6, verse 2. Say, and the Lord said unto Joshua, see, I have given into thy hand Jericho and the king thereof and the mighty men of valor. I pray that you will not walk by sight any longer. You walk by faith. You believe what God has said, and you will walk in it. May we see what God is showing, revealing to us at every point in time. In Jesus' name. The scripture says in Ephesians chapter 1, verse 17, say that the God of our Lord Jesus Christ, the Father of glory, may give unto you the spirit of wisdom and revelation in the knowledge of him. I pray that God will give you revelation and wisdom in the knowledge of him. He will teach you the way to go to profit, and may the eyes of your understanding be enlightened as you have heard this word today, so that you will know what is the hope of his calling and what the riches of the glory of his inheritance in the saints. This is my desire for you, even as the people of Israel obeyed as God released his prophetic word through Joshua. They obeyed, they were able to see what God saw, and they were able to possess their possessions. That will be our portion. In Jesus' name, amen. I'm still praying for you. May we learn to stick to God's process and procedure, obeying every instruction specifically as demanded and on time, even as God gave them instruction on how to go about taking the city. They follow this strictly. I pray for you that you follow the instruction of the Almighty. For the instruction of the Lord is a way of distinction. It's a way to set you apart from the rest. Instruction of the Lord will bring you to a position of elevation. I pray that you continue to obey the instruction of the Lord. In Jesus' name, amen. We are still praying. If you go to that First Corinthians chapter 16, verse 9, the scripture says, but a great door and effectual is opened unto me, and there are many adversaries. We are going to pray. Thank God, every door that God has opened, it doesn't matter the adversaries. It doesn't matter how many they are. They will be silenced. They will be put to shame. Because the Lord will fight our battles, we shall be still, and the Lord will fight the battles for us, and we shall be victorious. In Jesus' name, for everyone that is born of God overcomes the world. And this is the victory that overcomes the world, even our faith, as we continue to walk by faith. Father God, I thank you. Everyone that has had this world will continue to walk by faith and not by sight, and they will be overcomers. They will overcome every situation, no matter how many the adversaries are. In Jesus' name, amen. Father God, I still pray for all these ones. I pray that they shall continue to be strong in the Lord and in the power of your might, putting on the whole armor of God, that they may be able to stand against the wiles of the devil. Father God, I thank you for this. I glorify your name. In Jesus' name, amen. To Ephesians chapter 6, as we continue to pray, from that verse, they say, finally, my brother, be strong in the Lord and in the power of his might. Lord, I pray for everyone that has heard this word today. Lord, they will be strong in you and in the power of your mind, even as you challenge and encourage Joshua to be strong and very courageous. Lord, I pray for every one of them that has heard this word. Lord, I bind every spirit of fear, for you have not given them the spirit of fear, but love, power, and sound mind. Lord, let them not be afraid of the adversary. Even as the people of Jericho were afraid of the people of Israel, that was why they shut up their city. Father God, let us see that the enemy is already afraid of us. If we resist the devil, he'll flee. So, Lord, I pray for every one of them. Let them know how to stand in the authority of your word, putting on the whole armor of God, so that they'll be able to stand against the wiles of the devil. Ephesians 6, verse 12 says, for we wrestle not against flesh and blood, but against principalities, against powers, against the rulers of the darkness of this world, against spiritual wickedness in high places. So, Father God, I pray for every one of them, and I bind every principalities, every power. I come against the rulers of the darkness of this world, against spiritual wickedness in high places. Lord, I nullify their powers. Lord, I bring them down. Lord, to your glory. Lord, we thank you. We worship you. We adore you. For the people that have heard your word today, you have made them to be overcomers. In Jesus' name. Amen and amen. We are still praying. Go to 2 Corinthians chapter 10, from verse 3. Say, for though we walk in the flesh, we do not war after the flesh. For the weapons of our warfare are not carnal, but mighty through God to the pulling down of strongholds. Father God, I thank you for all the people you have taught their war today by your spirit. From today, they will not war after the flesh. That's why they are walking in the flesh. Lord, they will walk by the spirit of God. They shall be led by the spirit of God. And they will fight a good fight of faith, laying hold on eternal life. Lord, I thank you. Lord, to your glory. Lord, they will continue to cast down every imagination and every heart that tries to raise up itself against your knowledge in their life. Lord, I join them to cast down every imagination, every high thing that exalted itself against the knowledge of God, and bringing every thought into captivity to obedience to Christ in their lives as they have heard this word. May they continue to walk in this word of God. Thank you, Lord. In Jesus' name, Lord, thank you, for the obedience shall be fulfilled. And as the obedience is fulfilled, Lord, you punish every disobedience around them. In Jesus' name, amen and amen. Thank you, Lord. In Jesus' name, amen.
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We're so happy to announce that we will be live streaming three specials every day, with the first being the Word of Wisdom, the second is the Message of Life, and the third is Revival Now. 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If you miss the live stream, don't worry, because they will be repeated on air every 4 hours, so relax, because you can listen in to whatever timing suits you best. So we kick off with the Word of Wisdom live stream, which begins at 6:20 a.m. and that's Nigeria time. 6:20 a.m. also for Europe, certain countries in Europe, 9:20 a.m. for the UAE, 10:50 a.m. for India, 2:20 p.m. for Manila, and that's our listeners in the Philippines, 3:20 p.m. for Australia, 12:20 a.m. Eastern Standard Time for America, and 9:20 p.m. Pacific Time, America and Canada. 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In case you missed the live streams, relax, because like I said before, they will be repeated on air every 4 hours. 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

Revival now, bringing men back to God. Today's promise is taken from the book of Acts chapter 3, and I read from verses 17 to 18 from the New King James Version. And it says, "Yet now, brethren, I know that you did it in ignorance, as did also your rulers. But those things which God foretold by the mouth of all his prophets that the Christ would suffer, he has thus fulfilled." Hallelujah. Come, let's worship and thank the Lord in Jesus' name. Amen.

0: Hallelujah. We thank God for another day, for another opportunity that He has given us to hear from His Word, to read, to understand, to receive revelation, knowledge, counsel, direction, strength, whatever is necessary at this season, in this time. Let God provide it through the hearing, through the listening of His Word. As we read the scriptures taken from Acts chapter 3, verses 17 and 18, it says, "And now, brethren, I wot that through ignorance you did it, as did also your rulers." Verse 18, "But those things which God before had showed by the mouth of all his prophets, that Christ should suffer, he hath so fulfilled." So this is Peter speaking. And he says something interesting. He says, "And now, brethren, I wot that through ignorance you did it, as did also your rulers." He's talking about how they rejected Christ, how they persecuted Christ, how they crucified Christ. But if you read this, his tone is not a tone of anger, not a tone of resentment, not a tone of hatred, not a tone of rage, but it is a tone of understanding, of giving them, you know, the benefit of the doubt, of extending towards them mercy, of extending towards them grace, of extending towards these people forgiveness through Christ. It says, "Now, brethren, I know that through ignorance you did it, as did also your rulers." He says, "I know whatever you did, those were things that were wrong, those were things that you should not have done, those were things that anybody else would have harbored bitterness if it was done against you." But it continues with the disciples also, what Jesus started. If you remember, what did Jesus pray when he was on the cross? He said, "Father, forgive them, for they know not what they do." When people are walking in ignorance, when they are sinning in ignorance, when they are hating in ignorance, when they are rejecting you in ignorance, we as spiritually mature need to understand that it is their ignorance, and we should not harbor ill will or hatred towards them, but rather we should understand that they lack knowledge, understanding and wisdom. So how can I, even the decisions, the actions that they are making, it is because of lack of wisdom. So we do not become angry, we do not become frustrated, but we look at them with grace and say, "Lord, I pray for this one. Let his eyes be opened. Let him receive wisdom, knowledge and understanding." Romans chapter 10 verse 1 to 3, if you read, it says, Paul is writing, "Brethren, my heart's desire and prayer to God for Israel is that they might be saved." And that should be our heart's desire for every soul, every human being, that they might be saved. Verse 2, "For I bear them record that they have a zeal of God, but not according to knowledge. For they, being ignorant of God's righteousness, and going about to establish their own righteousness, have not submitted themselves unto the righteousness of God." So we'll pray, let us not be people who will get frustrated, irritated, and angry, judgmental also. James 4:11 says, "Speak not evil one of another, brethren. He that speaketh evil of his brother and judgeth his brother, speaketh evil of the law and judgeth the law. But if thou judge the law, thou art not a doer of the law, but a judge." So it is not our duty to start judging these people. "Oh, this one has rejected. Oh, he's going to be destroyed. He's going to hell. This is the end of this person." That is not our part. Our part is continue to stand in the gap, pray for them. The Bible says, "Pray for your enemies. Bless them that curse you. Love your enemies. Love them that hate you." So that is our duty. So let's open our mouths and pray for those who are walking in ignorance. It is our heart's desire that they will be saved. Lord, open their eyes, open their minds, have an encounter with them, touch their hearts. Let's open our mouths and pray. Gracious Heavenly Father, Lord, I thank you, Lord, for your word, for the wisdom, for the knowledge, for the understanding, for the revelation that we have, Lord. Lord, we pray for those souls who are still walking in ignorance, who are rejecting your word, who are rejecting you, Father God. Lord, let their hearts, let their minds be open, Heavenly Father, so that they will receive wisdom, they will receive knowledge, they will receive life, Lord. They will receive salvation, Lord. Lord, let us not be judgmental, Lord. Let us not be people who will sit in the seat of judgment, Lord. But we'd rather be those who are the doers of your word, who are walking in obedience, Father God, carrying out the great commission of winning souls, Heavenly Father. Lord, we pray we shall not be discouraged, Lord. We bless your name, we glorify your name, Lord. We ask this prayer in Jesus' name. Amen. Amen. So these people who are rejecting, what is the reason? So you have to go to the root cause. How come they are rejecting? The Bible says they have been blinded by the world. They are walking in ignorance. The enemy has blinded them. If you read Ephesians 6:12, it says, "For we wrestle not against flesh and blood." So we are, our battle, our warfare is not with human beings, it's not with people, it's not with flesh and blood. It is not them who we need to fight. It says, "For we wrestle not against flesh and blood, but against principalities, against powers, against rulers of the darkness of this world, against spiritual wickedness in high places." So that is our spiritual warfare. That is our battleground. We are not fighting people. Somebody is hating you, somebody is rejecting you, somebody is not accepting the word of God. I don't hate that person. But there is a spirit behind that person that we need to rebuke, we need to bind, we need to cast out. So we'll open our mouths and we'll pray. We'll bind and we'll cast out every spirit of rejection of the word of God, every spirit of rebellion, every spirit of disobedience, every spirit of wickedness, every spirit of sin. Let's open our mouths and pray and bind it and cast out. Not hating the person. Don't hate the sinner, but hate the sin. Hate the spirit behind it. Let's open our mouths and pray. Gracious Heavenly Father, Lord, we bless your name. We glorify your name, Lord. I pray, Father, against every spirit of disobedience, Lord, every spirit of rejection, Lord, against all principalities, against all powers of darkness, against all the rulers of the darkness of this world, against all spiritual wickedness, Heavenly Father. Lord, I pray, Father God, against all the power of the enemy, Father God, we bind it and we cast it out in the name of Jesus, Heavenly Father, the name that is above every other name, Lord. Lord, we pray, Father God, these people shall be released, Lord. They shall be drawn out from the clutches of the enemy, Heavenly Father, so that their hearts and their minds will be open, Lord, to receive your word, Lord, to receive the truth that is able to set them free, Heavenly Father. Lord, we pray for those who are walking in blindness, Lord, who have been blinded by the prince of this world, Heavenly Father. Lord, we pray, Father, you touch them, Lord. You make them to understand your word, Lord, to receive the truth, Heavenly Father, so that they can be delivered, Father God. We praise you and we thank you, Lord, for all that you have done. We ask this prayer in Jesus' name. Amen. Amen. And verse 18 continues, Acts chapter 3 verse 18, it says, "But those things which God before had showed by the mouth of all his prophets that Christ should suffer, he had so fulfilled." Hallelujah. What God had shown by the mouth of his prophets, that Christ should suffer, that Christ should be buried, that Christ should rise again. Every word of God, God fulfills. Hallelujah. So we need to learn how to trust the word of God, regardless of what it looks like, regardless of what we see, regardless of what the sight is telling us. We continue to walk by faith. Romans chapter 4 verse 20 and 21 talks about Abraham. It says, "He staggered not at the promise of God through unbelief." Promise was, you will become a father at the age of 90. Lord, how can this be? But it says, he did not allow his flesh, his sight, his circumstances, his situation to make him to stagger at the promise of God through unbelief. It says, "But was strong in faith, giving glory to God." Hallelujah. If the word of God comes, that is it. That's all that I need. I don't need the situation to look like it's going to happen. I don't need the circumstances. I don't need my eyes to tell me or to assure me. The word of God is enough assurance for me. And in the time of waiting, I will learn how to glorify God. It says, verse 21, "And being fully persuaded that what he had promised, he was able also to perform." Hallelujah. We'll pray for ourselves. Lord, let me be fully persuaded in your power, Lord, in your faithfulness, Lord, in your love, in your goodness. What you have said you will do, I don't need to worry about that. But in the meantime, let me glorify you. Let me praise you. Let me fill this house, this temple, this atmosphere, my family with praises and thanksgiving. Let's open our mouths and pray. There shall be no room for murmuring, for complaining, for double-mindedness, for staggering. But we will end up rejoicing continuously. His praise shall continually be in my mouth. Let's pray. Father God, we bless your name. We glorify your name, Lord. I thank you, Lord, for your promises, Lord. Your word says they are yea and amen, Lord. You do not lie, Lord. You do not change your mind, Heavenly Father. But what you have promised, Lord, you are able to do, Father God. Lord, we pray we shall continue trusting in you, Lord. We shall continue rejoicing, Lord. We shall continue celebrating in hope, Heavenly Father. We praise you and we thank you, Lord. We pray, Father, our families shall never give room to the enemy, Lord. Give room to the enemy to sow doubt, Lord, to sow unbelief, Heavenly Father. But we shall continue trusting you, Lord, and offering our praise and thanksgiving, Father God. We thank you, Lord. We bless your name, Father God. Let them be a joyful noise of celebration, of victory from our household, from our family, Lord, as we wait upon you to fulfill your word, Lord. We bless your name, Father God. We glorify your name, Lord. We ask this prayer in Jesus' name. Amen. In Jesus' name we pray. Amen.
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2: The word of wisdom today is taken from Proverbs chapter 27, verse 6. Faithful are the wounds of a friend, but the kisses of an enemy are deceitful. When reproof comes from a friend, when correction comes from a true friend, from a faithful friend, though it may look severe, it may grieve you and even cause you pain. It may be something you may not like, but yet, because it's proceeding from a spirit of love and concern, a spirit of integrity, which is designed for your own good, despite it's a reproof, you ought to take it kindly and lovingly, because it's for a good purpose. It's to deliver you from danger. It's to deliver you from the wrath to come. A friend loves at all times. A true friend will show himself friendly. I'll be faithful, even in correction, in praising you and appreciating you. He will not deny you the necessary rebuke for you to escape from trouble. So that's why the scripture is telling us here, faithful are the wounds of a friend. So take the correction of a friend, receive the rebuke with joy, because it's for your own good. But the kisses of an enemy are deceitful. An enemy with a deceitful heart will kiss you to death, pretending to love you, but actually what he's doing, it's meant to hurt you. It's meant to do you evil. So don't take the kiss of an enemy. Don't reckon it as coming from a loving heart. But know it that it's coming in order to lead you astray or to betray you. Remember the kisses of Joab and the kisses of Judas. They were kisses for destruction, for betrayal. There were no kisses coming from a true friend. There were no kisses coming from a faithful friend. But a friend that has purpose to betray and to destroy. Leviticus chapter 19, verse 17 says, thou shalt not hate thy brother in thy heart. Thou shalt in any wise rebuke thy neighbor and not suffer sin upon him. A friend that shows himself faithful and friendly will bring correction so that the friend will not suffer in the situation he has found himself in. A true friend will show himself friendly, bringing corrections where there's need for correction. A true friend will not betray a friend. It will love him indeed, because a true friend loves at all times. Bringing correction when there is need for correction and praising when there is need for praise. That's why the scripture is telling us there, thou shalt not hate thy brother in thy heart. It all starts from the heart. Thou shalt in any wise rebuke thy neighbor and not suffer sin upon him. Love thy neighbor from your heart, and love will make you to correct your neighbor so that he will not be derailed. You correct him in love. You will not take evil for him. That's why the scripture is telling us here, faithful are the wounds of a friend, but the kisses of an enemy are deceitful. Psalm 141 verse 5 says, let the righteous smite me, it shall be a kindness. And let him reprove me, it shall be an excellent oil, which shall not break my head. For yet my prayer also shall be in their calamities. So when the righteous smites you, when he corrects you, when he reproves you, it is an excellent oil. Oil of deliverance, oil that destroys yokes. It's an anointing, a word that comes from a faithful heart, a word that comes from love. When Paul corrected Peter, it was from an excellent heart. It was a correction through love. So whenever you need to correct your friend, correct. It may be painful initially, but it's an excellent oil. Faithful are the wounds of a friend. that the kisses of an enemy are deceitful. Nathan prophetically rebuked David concerning his complicit in the death of Uriah because of his wife, Bathsheba, after he had committed adultery with her. David set up Uriah to be killed, and he thought he had escaped. Then Nathan came with the word of the Lord to correct him. Because in that correction, David was delivered from himself. He was delivered from the destruction that would have followed, because he repented. As we can see in 2 Samuel chapter 12, from verse 7, he says, "And Nathan said to David, Thou art the man. Thus says the Lord God of Israel, I anointed thee king over Israel, and I delivered thee out of the hand of Saul. Verse 8, and I gave thee thy master's house and thy master's wives into thy bosom, and gave thee the house of Israel and of Judah. And if thou had been too little, I would moreover have given unto thee such and such things. Verse 9, wherefore hast thou despised the commandment of the Lord to do evil in sight? Thou hast killed Uriah the Hittite with a sword, has taken his wife to be thy wife, has slain him with the sword of the children of Ammon." So David did evil in the sight of the Lord. He committed adultery. And in trying to cover it up, he set up Uriah to be killed in the battle. And Uriah was killed in the battle. But he could not hide it from the Lord. So whatever you are doing cannot be hidden. That's why you should be open and clear in whatever you are doing. Faithful are the wounds of a friend, but the kisses of an enemy are deceitful. Nathan showed himself a true friend of David by coming to tell him and rebuke him that he has done evil in the sight of the Lord. That gave David opportunity to repent. As we can see in that 2 Samuel chapter 12, verse 13, "And David said unto Nathan, I have sinned against the Lord. And Nathan said unto David, The Lord also hath put away thy sin, thou shalt not die. Verse 14, Howbeit, because by this deed thou hast given great occasion to the enemies of the Lord to blaspheme, the child also that is born unto thee shall surely die. Verse 15, And Nathan departed unto his house, and the Lord struck the child that Uriah's wife bare unto David. It was very sick. Verse 16, David therefore besought God for the child, and David fasted and went in and lay all night upon the earth. So Nathan rebuked David. It was painful, but it was for his deliverance. So faithful are the wounds of a friend, but the kisses of an enemy are deceitful. Job chapter 5 from verse 17. Behold, happy is the man whom God correcteth. Therefore despise not thou the chastening of the Almighty. Verse 18. For he maketh sore and binded up. He woundeth and his hands make whole. It's better for you to receive correction and rebuke than to be destroyed. And that's what God did for David, and David had the opportunity to repent. Hebrews chapter 12, verse 6 tells us this: For whom the Lord loveth, he chasteneth and scourgeth every son whom he receiveth. Verse 9, Furthermore, we have had fathers of our flesh which corrected us, and we gave them reverence. Shall we not much rather be in subjection unto the Father of the spirits, and live? Verse 10, For they verily for a few days chastened us after their own pleasure, but ye for our profit, that we might be partakers of his holiness. Now, no chastening for the present seemeth to be joyous, but grievous. Nevertheless, afterward it yielded the peaceable fruit of righteousness unto them, which are exercise thereby. So faithful are the wounds of a friend, but the kisses of an enemy are deceitful. God is faithful, who has called us into the fellowship of his Son, Jesus Christ. Jesus is our Lord and Savior, and he is our friend. Whenever we miss it, he corrects us. He chastises us. He shows us the way to go.

0: 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Then came they and lay hands on Jesus and took him. Faithful are the wounds of a friend, but the kisses of an enemy are deceitful. So Judas showed himself to be an enemy who came and kissed Jesus and betrayed him with a kiss. May that not be your portion. May you know how to be a friend indeed. May you know how to be a faithful friend who correct, rebuke your friend with love. May you not betray your friend with a kiss. Don't be deceitful and don't betray your friend with a kiss. Be a faithful friend that correct with love. As you do this, remain blessed. In Jesus' name, amen.
1: 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The revival we need is returning to the true God, raising teaching priests, restoring the truth.

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Yes, to live a great life in all godliness. The great need on every side is spiritual revival, and God is giving it. The Lord God is rending the heavens and coming down among his people. It's all open. You can hear it all on

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So, where are you?

0: 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Lord, thank you for making us sons and daughters, my Father. Lord, we are no longer slaves, my Father. We are not slaves of situation, circumstances. Lord, we are not slaves, my Father, of sin and death, my Father, Lord. Lord, you have set us free, my Father, Lord. You have delivered us, Lord. You have made us joint heirs with Christ, my Father, Lord. And Lord, we are seated in heavenly places, my Father, Lord. We thank you, Father, for we are risen with Christ, my Father. And Lord, we thank you, Father. We give you glory, my Father, Lord, for this great glory that awaits us, my Father, that you have prepared for us, Lord. Thank you for preparing a place for us, my Father God. Lord, we thank you, Father, for all that you continue to do for us, Lord. Thank you, Father, for making a way for us, Lord, where there seems to be no way, my Father God. Lord, thank you for splitting the oceans, my Father, so that we may pass through, my Father God. Thank you, Father, for opening up springs, my Father, in desert places, Lord, so that we may be watered, my Father, Lord. We thank you, Father, for your goodness, Lord, for your mercy, your loving kindness, Lord. Thank you for loving us, Father. We give you all glory, Father. In Jesus' name we pray. Amen. Amen. Hallelujah. Let's open to Deuteronomy 6. Deuteronomy 6 from verse 2. I'll read from verse 2. It says, that thou mayest fear the Lord thy God, to keep all his statutes and his commandments, which I command thee, thou and thy son's son, all the days of thy life, and that thy days may be prolonged. Verse 3 says, hear therefore, O Israel, and observe to do it, that it may be well with thee, that ye may increase mightily, as the Lord God thy fathers has promised thee, in the land that floweth with milk and honey. Amen. Hallelujah. We shall continue to fear the Lord. Amen. And it says, as you keep all his statutes and commandments, you know, it is just not for us, amen. It is for our sons, amen, our generations to come, amen. And as you keep it, it says, you know, the benefit is that your days shall be prolonged, amen. You shall be satisfied with long life, amen. And it says, hear therefore, Israel, that it may be well with thee, amen. So as we continue to do the word of God, as we obey the word of God, it shall be well with us, amen. The benefit is for us, amen. The blessing is for us, amen. So let us pray that as the word of God comes to us today, amen, we shall observe to do it, amen, that we shall let the fear of the Lord increase in our lives, amen, as the word comes forth to us today. Let's pray. Father God, we thank you, Father, for your word of instruction, for your word of correction, reproof, rebuke, my Father. Lord, we thank you for building us up with your word, washing us, my Father, cleansing us, my Father, Lord, purging and purifying us, Lord. It is all for our good, my Father. Lord, help us to understand that whatever you're doing, my Father, is motivated by love for us, my Father God. Lord, we thank you, Father, for we shall obey, my Father, with all of our hearts, my Father, Lord. Lord, we know that as we obey, Lord, you shall also increase us, my Father, as your word says. You shall bless us with long life, my Father, Lord. Lord, you shall do us good, my Father, Lord. Lord, help us, Lord. Speak to us this day, my Father. As the word comes, my Father, may the fear of the Lord increase in our lives, Father, so that we may continue to obey you more, my Father. We thank you and praise you, Father. In Jesus' name we have prayed. Amen. And verse 4 says, hear, O Israel, the Lord our God is one Lord. And thou shalt love the Lord thy God with all thine heart, and with all thy soul, and with all thy might. Verse 6 says, and these words which I command thee this day shall be in thine heart, and thou shalt teach them diligently unto thy children, and shalt talk of them when thou sittest in thy house, when thou walkest by the way, and when thou liest down, and when thou risest up. So it says we need to keep remembering the word of God. Amen. Joshua 1:8 says, you know, this book of the law shall not depart out of your mouth. Amen. And as you meditate on it day and night, you shall have good success. You shall prosper. That's what the word of God says. And he says what? The Lord your God is one. Amen. He's one. Amen. You know, you cannot find him anywhere else. Amen. He's the Lord of lords, the King of kings. Amen. And you shall love the Lord thy God with all thine heart. God expects our complete love. Amen. Because he first loved us. Amen. We love him. Amen. He first loved us, amen. So let us give him our complete heart, amen. Let us give him all of us, amen. And as you love him with heart, soul, and mind, you know, it says what? As you love the Lord, you shall be able to do everything else, amen. If the love of God is in your heart, you know, and if you love him, you'll be able to obey his word cheerfully. You'll be able to give your time, your talent, your treasures cheerfully, amen. Because God is interested in sacrificial giving, amen. It should cost you something, amen, as you give to the Lord. So let's pray that we shall continue to give the Lord our best. Amen. Let us continue to love the Lord with all our heart, our soul, and our mind. Amen. Let's pray. Father God, we thank you, Father Lord, for you are one, my Father God. Lord, we thank you, Father, for calling us out, for loving us first, my Father, for calling us out of darkness, Lord, into your marvelous light, that you may show forth your praises through us, my Father Lord. Lord, we praise you, we give you glory, my Father. Lord, we pray, Lord, that we shall continue to love you, my Father. Lord, with a complete heart, my Father, for this is what you desire from us, my Father. Lord, we shall worship you in spirit and in truth, my Father, Lord. Lord, help us, Lord, strengthen us as a church, my Father God, to do that which your word says, my Father God. Lord, we pray that we shall continue to meditate on your word day and night, my Father, Lord. So we shall have good success, my Father, in every walk of life, my Father God. Lord, we shall have prosperity according to your standard, my Father, Lord. We thank you and praise you, Father. In Jesus' name we have prayed. Amen. And let's look at verse 10. It says, and it shall be when the Lord thy God shall have brought thee into the land which he sware unto thy fathers, to Abraham, to Isaac, and to Jacob, to give thee great and goodly cities, which thou buildest not, and houses full of all good things, which thou fillest not, and wells digged, which thou diggest not, vineyards and olive trees, which thou plantest not, when thou shalt have eaten and be full. Verse 12 says, then beware, lest thou forget the Lord, which brought thee forth out of the land of Egypt, from the house of bondage. 13, thou shalt fear the Lord thy God, and serve him, and shall swear by his name. 14, you shall not go after other gods, of the gods of the people which are round about you. Amen. So we shall not forget the Lord in the days of prosperity. Amen. We shall continue to serve him with gladness. We shall continue to worship the giver. Amen. And not the gift. Amen. The Lord has blessed many with houses. Amen. There are more blessings coming. Amen. There are more houses coming. Amen. This is only the beginning. Amen. And even as the Lord is blessing you. Amen. Let us purpose in our hearts that we shall not depart from him. You know, Moses, when God was speaking to Moses in the wilderness, he said, my presence shall go with thee and you shall have rest. Amen. And Moses said, I shall not go where your presence does not go. Amen. So what we need is his presence. Amen. Let's pray that we shall continue to remain in his presence. When you have his presence, you shall have rest. Amen. Let's pray. Father God, we thank you, Father Lord. Lord, we have come into your presence, my Father. Lord, we shall not depart from your presence, my Father God. For in your presence is fullness of joy, Lord. At your right hand are pleasures forevermore. Lord, we pray that as we remain in your presence, Lord, we shall have rest, my Father, in every area of our lives, Lord, in our finances, Lord, in our employments, in our businesses, Lord, in our children's lives, my Father, Lord. Lord, we shall continue to see the rest that comes from you, Father, the peace that comes only from you, my Father, God. Lord, we pray, Lord, that you shall continue to speak to us, my Father. You shall guide us, my Father, Lord. Lord, help us to guard our hearts, my Father, with all diligence, my Father, that we may continue to worship you, Lord. Lord, let nothing distract us from seeking you, Lord. We thank you and praise you, Lord. We thank you for all the blessings. Lord, we thank you for the blessings that are yet to come, my Father, Lord. We know that this is only the beginning, my Father. Greater things are yet to come, Lord. And we thank you for that, Lord. Lord, we pray that we shall be prepared and ready, my Father, so that you may fulfill the purposes that you have for us, Lord. We thank you and praise you, Lord. In Jesus' name we have prayed. Amen.
1: We continue our message today from the Acts of the Apostles, chapter 3, from verse 14. But you denied the Holy One and the just, and desired a murderer to be granted unto you. Thus as Peter continued his message to those who ran together unto them in the porch, while seeing the lame man walk, and were filled with amazement and wonder. So Peter began to introduce to them, who made this lame man walk? He told them that the God of Abraham and of Isaac and of Jacob, the God of our fathers, had glorified his son Jesus Christ, whom you delivered up and denied him in the presence of Pilate when he was determined to let him go. So simply he's telling them here that this same Jesus whom you denied is the Holy One and the just. So they denied the Holy One and the just, and desired a murderer to be granted unto them. The Holy One is one of the names of our Lord and Savior Jesus Christ, as we can find in Psalm 16 verse 10. The psalmist saying here, for thou wilt not leave my soul in hell, neither wilt thou suffer thy Holy One to see corruption. So Jesus, our Lord and Savior, is holy. He saw no corruption. There was no sin found in him. We can also see this name, the Holy One, referring to our Lord and Savior Jesus Christ in Luke chapter 1, verse 35, at the revelation of his coming birth. In Luke chapter 1 from verse 34, then said Mary unto the angel, how shall this be, seeing I know not a man? Verse 35, and the angel answered and said unto her, the Holy Ghost shall come upon thee, and the power of the highest shall overshadow thee. Therefore, also that holy thing which shall be born of thee shall be called the Son of God. So the Holy One refers to our Lord and Savior Jesus Christ. He is the Son of God. He is the only begotten Son of God. We can also see that same name in First Epistle of John, chapter 2, verse 20. It says, for ye have an unction from the Holy One, and you know all things. So the Holy One refers to our Lord and Savior Jesus Christ. So Peter was telling them here, you denied our Lord and Savior Jesus Christ, but you denied the Holy One and the Just. The Just also is another name for our Lord and Savior Jesus Christ, as was revealed to Paul by Ananias in Acts chapter 22, verse 14. And he said, the God of our fathers has chosen thee, that thou shouldest know his way and see that Just One, and shouldest hear the voice of his mouth. So Jesus' name is both the Holy One and the Just. And when we are in him and walking in him, we are made holy and righteous through faith in his blood. And what he did on the cross of Calvary, shedding his blood for the remission of our sins, we are justified. As the scripture tells us in Romans chapter 5, verse 1, he said, therefore, being justified by faith, we have peace with God through our Lord Jesus Christ. Verse 9, much more then, being now justified by his blood, we shall be saved from wrath through him. So Peter emphasized this name of our Lord and Savior Jesus Christ. He said, but you deny the Holy One and the Just, and desire the murderer to be granted unto you. When you reject our Lord and Savior Jesus Christ, you are simply desiring that Satan takes over your life. Jesus has come to give you life and life abundantly. But Satan has come to steal, to kill, and to destroy. So Peter was encouraging them, come and receive he who has given you life and life abundantly. For God so loved the world, he gave his only begotten Son, that whosoever believeth in him should not perish, but have everlasting life. For he made him to be sin for us, who knew no sin, that we might be made the righteousness of God in him. So Peter was encouraging them, come into this righteousness of God in Christ Jesus. Come and receive life from this Holy One and this Just One. Don't remain in the place of destruction. Come into the life that is in Christ Jesus and walk in him. Because Christ has once suffered for sins, the just for the unjust, that he might bring us to God, be put to death in the flesh, but quickened by the Spirit. Say, but you deny the Holy One and the Just, and desire the murderer to be granted unto you. When you reject life, you enter into death. When you reject light, you walk in darkness. Today, as you hear the word of the Lord, do not harden your heart. Desire to come into the seven knowledge of the word of God. So he was reminding these people, you deny the Holy One. Today is an opportunity. Don't be like those who deny the Holy One and the Just. Don't be like those who desire a murderer instead of the Prince of Life. He continued in that Acts chapter 3, Verse 15. He said, and kill the Prince of Life, whom God has raised from the dead, whereof we are witnesses. So don't reject the word of God. When you reject the word of God, the word of life, you are rejecting life. You are rejecting light. You are rejecting the opportunity to escape from the wrath to come. You can't kill the Prince of Life in your life and have life. You have death. Say, you deny the Holy One and the just and desire the murderer to be granted unto you. And kill the Prince of Life. Christ is the author of life. He is the one that brought life into this world. For in the beginning was the Word, and the Word was with God, and the Word was God. He said, was in the beginning with God. All things were made by him, and without him was not anything made that was made. In him was life, and the life was the light of men. So come into this life that is the light of men, so that you can walk in the light of life. Learn to follow this light, which is the light of life. Because Jesus is the light of the world. And whosoever followed him will never walk in darkness, but they will have the light of life. So as you are hearing the word of God today, may your eyes of understanding be enlightened, that you may come into this light of life, and that you may walk in this life, believe in this light that came from above, walk in this light, so that you will never stumble. As long as you purpose to abide in the word of God and walk in the word of God, you will never stumble. So I encourage you, as Jesus told us in the Gospel of John chapter 11 from verse 25, says, Jesus said unto her, I am the resurrection and the life. He that believeth in me, though he were dead, yet shall he live. Verse 26, and whosoever liveth and believeth in me shall never die. Believest thou this? Come into the saving knowledge of the word of God. Come and believe in this light of life. And live in this light of life. For he is the way, the truth, and the life. And no man goeth to the Father except through him. I desire that you purpose, as you have come into this light of life, to continue to look unto Jesus, the author and the finisher of your faith. He is the author of life. He is the author of your faith. He laid the foundation for your salvation and paid the price for your salvation. He gave his life so that you can come into this life. So continue to look unto Jesus, the author and finisher of your faith, who for the joy that was set before him, he endured the cross, despising the shame, and he sat down at the right hand of the throne of God. My desire for you today is, as you are hearing the word of God, you will not harden your heart. You desire to continue to walk in the truth, to fulfill what the word of God says concerning you. And how will you fulfill the will of God if you are not walking in the light of the life that is in Christ? As long as you purpose to walk in this life that is from the light of the glorious gospel. You see yourself going from strength to strength. You see yourself shining for the path of the just, shining brighter and brighter unto the perfect day. And that's what the Lord desires for you. Because he has saved you and called you with a holy calling, not according to your works, but according to his own purpose and grace, which was given us in Christ Jesus before the world began. It is now made manifest. As the scripture tells us in 2 Timothy chapter 1 verse 10, but it's now made manifest by the appearing of our Savior Jesus Christ, who had abolished death, had brought life and immortality to light through the gospel. So we have life and immortality as we purpose to remain in him and walk in him. That's what Peter was encouraging them. Come in this life that is in Christ. Don't desire for the murderer like this ones. He said, but you deny the Holy One and the just and desire the murderer to be granted unto you and kill the Prince of Life whom God has raised from the dead, whereof we are witnesses. God has raised our Lord and Savior Jesus Christ from the dead. He went to the cross. He laid down his life for us to have life. He was crucified. He shed his blood for the remission of our sins. He was buried. Grave could not hold him captive. The third day, he resurrected and ascended and is seated on the right hand of God Almighty. So God had raised him from the dead. So Peter said, whereof we are witnesses. We are eyewitnesses of his resurrection. We are living witnesses of his resurrection. So Peter was simply saying, that which you have heard, which you have seen with our eyes, which you have looked upon, and our hands have handled of the word of life. We bear me witness because we have seen it. We saw it happen. And we show unto you the eternal life, which is with the Father, which was manifested unto us through his Son, Jesus Christ. So we declare it unto you. We are living witnesses of the resurrection of our Lord Jesus Christ. So receive what we are telling you that God did. Don't desire the murderer. Don't desire the unholy one. Don't desire the unjust one. Desire the holy one, the just, the living God. For God made himself manifest through his only begotten Son. For he is the brightness of his glory and the express image of his person. And he has upheld everything by the word of his power. So Peter continued, but you deny the Holy One and the just and desire the murderer to be granted unto you and kill the Prince of Life whom God had raised from the dead, whereof we are witnesses. If today you believe and accept what Jesus Christ did for you on the cross of Calvary, you will receive the right to become children of God. It doesn't matter the fallen state where you are. That power that raised up Jesus Christ from the dead is able to raise you up as you believe in his name. So Peter continued in that Acts chapter 3 verse 16. He said, and his name, through faith in his name, have made this man strong, whom you see and know. Yea, the faith which is by him had given him this perfect soundness in the presence of you all. So Peter's emphasis here is that it's his name, the name of our Lord Jesus Christ, that had given this man perfect soundness. Because this man believed in what Jesus Christ did for us on the cross of Calvary. Peter believed. That's why he can also speak in faith that this man should stand up and walk in the name of our Lord and Savior Jesus Christ. And the scripture tells us that because Jesus humbled himself and became obedient unto death, even the death of the cross, God had highly exalted him and given him a name which is above every name. That at the name of Jesus, every knee should bow of things in heaven and things in earth and things under the earth. So Peter had this understanding and had the mind of Christ. So he spoke in the name of Jesus Christ by faith. And this man who heard Peter by faith believed that Jesus was able to make him whole. So Peter had faith in the name of Jesus and what the name can do. And the person that was healed, the lame man, also received faith by listening to what Peter spoke, because he spoke the word of God. Every genuine miracles and healings and demonstration of the Spirit and the power of God is through obedience to the word of God. Because the Spirit works with the word of God. And as you hear the word of God and believe what the word of God is saying in a situation, you will receive life in that situation. For faith comes by hearing, and hearing by the word of God. This man received faith and believed in what Jesus Christ did for him, and he walked. See, one of the questions that they had asked Peter and other apostles in Acts chapter 4, verse 7, it says, and when they had set them in the midst, they asked, by what power or by what name have you done this? And see Peter's answer in verse 10 of that Acts chapter 4. He said, be it known unto you all and to all the people of Israel, that by the name of Jesus Christ of Nazareth, whom you crucified, whom God raised from the dead, even by him does this man stand here before you whole. Verse 11, this is the stone which was set at naught of you builders, which has become the head of the corner. Verse 12, neither is there salvation in any other, for there is none other name under heaven given among men whereby we must be saved. Know it, there is no salvation in any other name. It's only the name of Jesus Christ, the only begotten Son of God, that we may be saved. He is the head of the corner. He is the stone which was set at naught of the builders. He is the foundation of our salvation and the bishop of our soul. So my desire for you is, as you hear the word of God, purpose to remain walking in him, walking in obedience to the word of God. Don't desire the way of the world. Don't desire the lust of the flesh, the lust of the eye, and the pride of life. Don't desire to walk in darkness. Come into this light of life. Because the Lord desires that you come to the saving knowledge of the word of God. As Hebrews tells us in Hebrews chapter 2 from verse 9, but we see Jesus, who was made a little lower than the angels for the suffering of death, crowned with glory and honor, that he, by the grace of God, should taste death for every man. Christ has tasted death for every man. He's the Savior of the world. Everyone who has come to believe in what he did on the cross of Calvary for mankind, Everyone who has received him, he has given them the right to become children of God. He continued that Hebrews chapter 2 verse 10, for it became him for whom are all things, and by whom are all things, in bringing many sons unto glory, to make the captain of their salvation perfect through sufferings. So the captain of our salvation, our Lord and Savior Jesus Christ, was made perfect through suffering. And as long as we purpose to remain in him, if we suffer with him, we reign with him. Know it, that the sufferings of this present time are not worthy to be compared with the glory which shall be revealed in us, as long as we continue to follow the King of glory, walking in the glorious light of the gospel, that which he has purposed for us will be made manifest. So Peter said, and in his name, through faith in his name, had made this man strong. If you walk by faith and walk according to the counsel of the Lord, your weakness, it shall make you strong. In sorrow, you receive joy. So this man must have been sorrowful for many years, been lame. His sorrow was turned into rejoicing because he believed in the name of our Lord Jesus Christ. He had faith in his name. And the Lord made him to walk. The Lord gave him life. As you are hearing the word of God today, the Lord will give you life. So I desire you, as the scripture says in that Acts chapter 14, from verse 8, says, there sat a certain man, a Lystra, impotent his feet, being a cripple from his mother's womb, who never walked, verse 9, the same heart Paul speak, who steadfastly beholding him, perceiving that he had faith to be healed. So do this. This lame man, a Lystra, who was impotent in his feet, had Paul speak, and Paul beholding and perceiving that he had faith to be healed, say with a loud voice, stand upright on thy feet. And he leaped and walked. Faith must go with expectation. In this case, Paul perceived that this man had faith. As you are hearing the word of God, be expectant. The word comes to build faith in you. As the faith of God is being built in you, be expectant that God will do what he has promised. Don't look back. Press on to perfection. Walk in faith. Be expectant. For the expectation of the righteous will never be cut off. And that's what I want to encourage you today.

0: We have heard this word today. To be expectant of those things that the Lord has promised you, and your expectation shall not be cut off. And as you do this, remain blessed. In Jesus' name, amen.
1: Oh, hallelujah. We've heard the word of truth and the message of life today. And we thank God for Jesus, for his humility and obedience to the point of the death of the cross. Therefore, God has highly exalted him and given him a name above every other name, that at the name of Jesus, every knee should bow and every tongue confess that Jesus Christ is Lord, to the glory of God the Father. Amen. And thank God we are in him. And I tell you, if you've not yet found Jesus, today is another opportunity. Don't look back, for it's only by being justified by his blood that we shall be saved from the wrath to come. Amen. So press into the love of God today and return to God and let God revive you. Let us thank God for his word and this time in his presence. Let us pray. Heavenly Father, we thank you for this time in your presence. Eternal Rock of Ages, we appreciate your great love. We appreciate your righteousness. We appreciate you and the privilege to come boldly to your throne of grace, to obtain mercy and to find grace to help at every time of need. We need you at this hour. We need you this day. We need you this moment. We need your help. We need your comfort. We need your instruction. We need understanding. We need your joy. We need your fullness in our lives. That is why we are here today in your presence. Thank you, Heavenly Father, for your love. Thank you, great and mighty God. You do wondrous things in our lives, for which we say thank you. Even as we have come this day, O Lord, hear our prayer and let our cries come unto you. In Jesus' name we pray. Amen. Amen. Let's turn our Bibles to the book of Acts chapter 3 verse 14, the main text of today's message. There, the Apostle Peter, speaking to the Jews, amazed by the power of healing on the lame man, reminded them, saying, "But you denied the Holy One and the just, and asked for a murderer to be granted to you." Verse 15, "And killed the Prince of Life, whom God raised from the dead." Hallelujah. And Peter, taking grace, began to introduce them to who made this lame man walk. He told them that the God of Abraham and of Isaac and of Jacob, the God of our fathers, had glorified his Son, Jesus Christ, whom they delivered up and denied in the presence of Pilate. If it is in your manner to reject the word of God, or to deny the power of God, making mockery of it, today, I implore you on Christ's behalf, be reconciled to God, because rejecting the word is rejecting Jesus, rejecting the truth that has come to save you. And you see, when you reject the Lord and Savior Jesus Christ, you are simply desiring and accepting that Satan takes over your life and affairs. And I tell you, John 10 verse 10 says, "Satan, the thief, does not come but to steal, to kill, and to destroy. But Jesus has come to give you life, and life abundantly." So let's pray for such ones, that as the word of God, the word of truth, is sounding out from our various platforms, men will hear and they will not reject the word. They will not reject the Holy One and just, but they will come into the saving knowledge of the Word of God. They will come to believe in Jesus, the light of life, and live in Him. Let us pray. Heavenly Father, we thank you for your great love that drew salvation plan.

for the salvation of their souls. Father, we pray, let this word preached today prick and touch their hearts, causing them to accept the word of God, to accept the word of life, to accept the light of Jesus, and take opportunity to escape from the wrath to come. Father, let them come into this righteousness of God in Christ Jesus. Let them come and receive your life, the life that is in Christ Jesus, the Holy One and the Just, who shed his blood on the cross of Calvary for the remission of their sins. We pray, Lord, may these not remain in the place of darkness and destruction of sin, but let them come to the light of your word and walk in it, in the name of Jesus Christ. And to you hearing this word today, it doesn't matter your fallen state. May it not deter you. Today is the acceptable day. It's the day of opportunity. It's the day of salvation in the name of Jesus Christ. I pray, God, that you will not be like those who desire the murderer, in the name of Jesus Christ. Thank you, Heavenly Father, for the salvation of these souls. In Jesus' name we pray, amen. 2 Timothy chapter 1, verses 8 to 10 says, and I read, "Therefore do not be ashamed of the testimony of our Lord, nor of me, his prisoner, but share with me in the suffering for the gospel according to the power of God, who has saved us and called us with a holy calling, not according to our works, but according to his own purpose and grace, which was given to us in Christ Jesus before time began, but has now been revealed by the appearing of our Savior Jesus Christ, who has abolished death and brought life and immortality to light through the gospel." Hallelujah. So we are going to pray that those being saved will abide in Christ, abide in him to live his life. They will not be ashamed of the testimony of our Lord Jesus Christ, for Christ has abolished death and brought life and immortality to light through the gospel. We pray, let them abide in this light and life and grow in it, and begin to look only unto Jesus, the author and finisher of our faith. Let us pray. Father, in the name of Jesus, as the psalmist said, my heart is fixed, O God, my heart is fixed. Father, we pray that the eyes and hearts of these ones being saved, O Lord, be fixed on Jesus Christ, purposing to do what the word of God says and refusing that anything will distract them from the truth that is in the gospel. Father, we pray as they receive your word, your love, help them by your spirit, O Lord God, to look only unto Jesus, the light of men and the light of the world. May they learn to continue to follow his light, O Lord, and have the light of life, that they may walk in this light so that they will not stumble in the name of Jesus Christ. Father, we pray, may their eyes of understanding be enlightened, O Lord, to continue to walk and remain in the truth of your word at all times. Father, may they keep returning to this platform, O Lord God, to hear the truth and implanted word that will help them fulfill your word concerning them in the name of Jesus Christ. Lord, our desire, O Lord, is that they will abide in your presence, O Lord, for your presence is the place of joy, the place of deliverance, the place of perfection. May they go from strength to strength, from glory to glory, O Lord. Change them. Let their lives begin to shine out for you, just as you desire. In Jesus' name we pray, amen. Praise God. Hallelujah. You see, as long as you purpose to abide in the word of God and walk in the word of God, you will never stumble, because you will live the resurrected life
shining out the light of Jesus Christ. That

the resurrection power, which Jesus told Martha in the Gospel of John chapter 11, verses 25 and 26, saying, Jesus said unto her, I am the resurrection and the life. He that believeth in me, though he were dead, yet he shall live. And whosoever liveth and believeth in me shall never die. Believest thou this? We heard it in the message. And I tell you, nothing can silence the truth of the resurrection power. And if nothing could stop the resurrection, could stop Jesus from resurrecting, nothing will stop the believer in Christ from rising. So I encourage you, hearing my voice today, Isaiah 60 verse 1 says, Arise, shine, for thy light has come, and the glory of the Lord is risen upon you. So let's pray that these ones will arise, remain standing, and shining out the glory of the Lord. Let us pray. Heavenly Father, Lord, we thank you that the foundation of lies is being destroyed in the lives of these hearers today in the name of Jesus Christ. Father, we pray that their security will be in obeying what your word says. As they are being saved by grace to walk in the truth, O Lord, may they be found in the path of truth, living the resurrected life, held by the power of the resurrection in the name of Jesus Christ. Father, Lord, by the power of resurrection, O Lord, may they keep rising by the word of truth heard on these platforms in the name of Jesus Christ. May they keep shining out the light of your glory. May their paths shine brighter and brighter unto the perfect day. May they become true witnesses, Abba Father, of what they have heard and received and touched of the word of truth on this platform in the name of Jesus Christ. Thank you, Heavenly Father. Uphold them with your right hand of righteousness. In Jesus' name we pray, amen. And we heard it, what the Apostle Peter said to these men in Acts

is the result may not be evident immediately. It may not be visible immediately. But the writer is encouraging us to continue to cast your bread, continue doing what you're supposed to do. It says give a portion to seven and also to eight. That means you may also not succeed with the first one that you give to. Give it to seven, give it to eight. It says, for thou knowest not what evil shall be upon thee. So the encouragement is, don't let these things, don't let the delay, don't let the failures, don't let the disappointments stop you, but continue to cast your bread upon many waters and you will see the result. God will bless you with the result, and it is your faithfulness in doing this work that God counts. So we'll open our mouths and we'll pray. This ministry of reconciliation, this ministry of winning souls, it has to go on through us, through the people of God. Who else do you expect will step forward and do it? It is not the world outside. It is the responsibility of the children of God to continue to do it. And we'll pray, we will not be discouraged by how many times we have to do it. We will not be discouraged by how long it takes to see the results, but you will faithfully do it. Continue to cast your bread upon many waters. As much opportunity as we have, let us not waste any. Let's pray. Gracious Heavenly Father, Lord, I thank you, Lord, for the word of life, Lord, for the bread of life, Father God, for Jesus Christ, Heavenly Father, for the message of salvation that you have given to us, Lord. We pray, Father God, we shall continue to cast it, we shall continue to share it.